0: And again, you know, from the Union, it's been twice that Messi touched the ball, and twice he does the same thing. He's coming back to his right, to his left foot, and he switched the play. This time, Reguilón is really in the box, behind Frankie Westfield. Oh, no, it was Suarez, sorry. Suarez behind Frankie Westfield, you know, taking the space, and great composure from the number nine, who see across Pinter and deposit the ball perfectly into his foot. André and Pierre collide with each other. Nobody's close to Pinter, and now it's 1-1 for this game. But, you know, you can't let a lot of time, you know, for Messi. You can see how much he can pick a pass and the movement of Suarez. You know, they know each other very well, and now we are tied 1-1.
1: Yep, first goal in MLS play this year for Pinter, who scores now in two of the last three games, including a couple games ago against Lyon in League's Cup. It's 1-1, 22nd minute. Messi was on that play, by my count, Seba, his third touch in the first half. And a lot of his touches have been going right to left, from the upper left of Blake and kind of across the grain to that Reguilón slide. But Suarez was there with that beautiful header and passed Neil Pierre, who tried to volley that out with the slide, as you said, combined it with André. And Pinter was there with a high finish, about shoulder high, mind you, and in. Nifty work by Pinter. And you're now listening to a 1-1 Union Inter-Miami game in Chester. 23rd minute. Dave Leno, Sebastian Latou at the top of the hour. Philadelphia Union Soccer and WPEN Burlington, Philadelphia, a Beasley Media Group station. Joined by Betsy Deming, our engineer in the booth. Anthony Fedeli with us as well. Matt Menark back at the studio in Philly. So grateful you're tuning in on this Wednesday night for this big matchup on Match Day 21, because the Union are looking for a win streak to move from 4-5, which would tie a club record from the 2022 season, and that is an MLS play. And Miami is trying to get past their three-match losing skid across all competitions. Vasilev gyrates left to right in the 360, sprayed out to Wagner, went behind him as Kai was moving forward. Kai put his palms in the air, wanted the pass in stride, didn't get it, and as a result will be a throw for Frey in the 23rd minute. Seb, I want to go back to the touches for Miami. I said there's been three or four. Should the Union pick up that kind of, when he's on the ball, his passes are floating to his left, kind of curling it in to the upper end of André Blake?
0: I would just need, you know, maybe a little you know, closer marking, you know, on the right side. I know Westfield is trying to, you know, close inside, but when you see a player, you know, running behind, just make sure maybe you are not as close as Pierre, and maybe a little bit closer to his you know, forward next to him. But it's difficult because he wants to help, you know, inside in case, you know, somebody make a run. But, you know, you cannot let as much time as well on Messi. I would like to have somebody a little bit maybe closer to him.
1: Messi's on the ball. Vasilev tracking him. Wagner sprinting back towards the end line with Ian Frey. Pushes it down a little bit. Kai wins it. What's the call going to be? It will be a goal kick. Well done on the recovery sprint. Left to right on your radio dial for Kai Wagner to the end line. And Messi was on the ball. I like the tracking back by left side 10, Indy Vasilev, to help out on this Wagner side.
0: Yeah, and it was good from both, you know, to be close to each other. You know, Vasilev need to help for sure, especially with Messi now just kind of drifting to the Kai Wagner sign to come back on his left. So we need Vasilev to be able to help and double down. But now with the fact that Miami, you know, at the beginning of the game, we are seeing Casemiro playing more as a center back, you know, as a back three. Now he's moving a little bit more up into the field. So now it's more a back line of four defender for Miami. And now Casemiro playing as a number six, next to in front of the two center back.
1: Blake's distribution right to left of the midway line, negated by Miami. Segovia in possession out to Pinter over on the left. They have Pinter out to the left. Suarez in the middle with seven goals in the last five for Luis Suarez. And Lionel Messi is out and to the right. Messi scored two games ago against Atletico San Luis in League's Cup. Side, it's Frey ducking in 30 yards away, out to the left over the boot of Suarez. Pinter's in possession. Union caught a little bit ball watching, and it winds up in the possession of Segovia to Blake's upper right, 30 yards away. Segovia gets it back on the return. Hit there, his advantage called. It's going to be a free kick. Let's see. Messi's in possession. Messi inside the six with the shot, curls it in and scores. They call advantage, and Messi delivers for his 13th MLS goal. And Miami takes the lead in the 26th minute. It's now a 2-1 game.
0: And right now on this play from the Union, you know, they have to kind of call all themselves on this one, because we are a bit too nice letting, you know, Miami play around you. We are not really aggressive enough. It's a bit too easy, not just for Messi, but for the entire Miami team to play around the Union defense. And on this one, Messi with a quick finish, coming into his left foot again, not enough pressure on him. And easy to just dribble around Kai Wagner and then finishing with his left foot, but beautiful finish from Messi, you know, very quick, very hard to know when he's going to shoot.
1: Yeah, Segovia makes this play too, Seba, doesn't he?
0: And you know, like, it's kind of like we are almost fouling like Suarez, Segovia, and at the end, it's Messi who finished the job. And now it's 2-1 for Miami.
1: Messi went to the left of Wagner, and then between he and Vasilev and scored, curled it to Blake's right. He didn't dive on the play. But Segovia and Pinter had the play. They kind of hopped over Bueno, Union midfielder, in the middle, and others. And I said on the call, a little bit of ball watching there. And Seba said, just a little too much respect with Miami getting on the ball, a little bit more possession in that sequence, which we have not seen really since the upstart of the game. Now in the 27th minute, Union find themselves down 2-1.
0: Yeah, so let's see if we can see a reaction. Still, you know, early in the first half, 27 minutes right now. Plenty of time to come back before halftime.
1: Falcone clears left to right. Pinter has it on the left-hand side. Suarez dispossessed. Cavett Sullivan wins it back. Sullivan races. Reguilon fouls him. We're getting close to yellow card territory on Reguilon. And it's going to be a free kick. No caution shown by the referee, Filip Dučić, but a free kick to the upper left of St. Clair.
0: Yeah, it was a great job from Kamat Soliva, you know, stealing the ball from Suarez and then right away going one-on-one against Reguilon, able to pass him. And the number three of Miami just tackled him from behind. And it's a great free kick for the left foot, I think, of Kai Wagner. Let's see if we can use our size, especially Neil Pierre, you know, taking a lot of attention into the box.
1: And the guy marking him is on the backside of the 18, right underneath our booth, and that's Ian Frey. You also have Bruno Damiani in the middle pass, Falcone. Bruno getting back on an onside position. Nate Harriel as well. See what Ilaski or Wagner can do to the upper left of St. Clair. This is a free kick, 28th minute, 2-1. Messi just scored for Miami to give the Herons the lead here in Chester. Now beginning the 29th minute, Ilaski rumbles into the ball. Free header after a couple of hops for Nate Harriel as it rolled past everybody. The flag was up offside anyhow. And it will come out here for Miami after the free kick. Ilaski looking for Nate.
0: Yeah, just offside. It was everybody was thinking, and I was thinking it was going to be Kai Wagner, but Ilaski taking this free kick. And just offside, Nate Ariol, even if he didn't touch the ball.
1: Well, there's a restart. Do you have what it takes to play for the Union and wear the blue and gold badge? The Philadelphia Union is hosting tryouts for winter select teams this September. Step onto the field and show us your game and take your shot. Spots are limited. Go to PhiladelphiaUnionYouth.com. That's PhiladelphiaUnionYouth.com. 29th minute. Kevin Sullivan with another dispossession in consecutive plays. Sprinkles play out to the right to Milan Ilaski. Met there by a slide tackle at the top of the penalty area by Maxi Falcone. Out of play. Then off of Ilaski's right foot. It will be a throw for Miami deep in the back. Good heads-up defensive play by Falcone. And the restart to the upper left on the Reguilon side. Their left back, as Seba and I have documented tactically, Casemiro's played, splitting those center backs. Suarez with his left, negated there at the midway line by Westfield. Goes in the middle for Bright, who picks it up. Bueno nearly steals it away, slides with his left, meets a Miami player, and the ball floats out to Messi with his sixth touch of the first half. Messi rumbles it off the right boot of Kai. They're in a transition moment, left to right. Segovia out to Reguilon, the left back, to the right of Blake, underneath the bridge. He floats it across. Blake catches it before Suarez will get there. And Ian Frey, the one in the end on the backside of the six. But Blake squeezes it for the Union.
0: Yeah, great job by Andre catching this one, not punching it out. We'll be careful on this one.
1: Now they're playing out of the pack as Blake quickly went 5 yards to Bueno and to the right to Pierre. But there's the pressure immediately by Miami. Union now playing out of the back. Pierre with the header. Right in front of the Richter technical area. Vasilev steals it away from Casemiro out to the right. Redirects play to Ilaski. Falcone retreating, not square with his defending. Ilaski floats it across the grain to Vasilev, has won the night. Out to Cavett. Cavett cuts it back on his right. Inside for Milan. Met there by Frey. And Cavett springs it across of Falcone. And everybody should be a Union corner, and it will, to the left of St. Clair. in the 31st minute, 2-1 Miami.
0: Yeah, it was a good job from the Union because Andre didn't give a beautiful ball to Bueno with the pressure, and they were able to pass that pressure. Then Vasilev with a great move on Casimiro, carrying the ball, playing Ilorski to the right side, and then he made a switch with Kevin Sullivan kind of like coming more into the left with a shot, getting counter for a corner, but let's see if we can put a bit more pressure into these set pieces with, again, Neil Pierre, you know, and Kai Wagner, you know, delivery. We should be able to put a dangerous ball.
1: So Kevin right now is inside the six. Above him, right at the penalty kick spot, is Bruno Damiani, met by Bright. And Pierre is at the top of the 18. Lujan's on him. And here's Wagner for the Union's first corner in the 32nd minute. You're listening to a 2-1 Miami lead. Messi scoring in the 26th minute.
0: And the referee is calling, you know, Bright right now, who is grabbing a lot. And he's saying, maybe we saw the PK because he was grabbing Pierre before.
1: And now it's against Damiani. All right, let's see. Vucic waves on Wagner. Wagner, two hands up, then down to the left of St. Clair. He mauls one in, high arcing in swinger. Westfield gets a piece off the line. It goes past Reguilon, but a save by the goalkeeper St. Clair as it went through the legs of the left back Reguilon, but St. Clair read it perfectly.
0: Yeah, Reguilon on the line making a stop, and just St. Clair behind catching it. It was not as much pace, I think, as Westfield probably wanted on this header, but able to win his duel.
1: Westfield just a piece off that header from Kai. Here's Messi on the ball now, right in front of Hoyos, deeper in possession to Bright, backwards 5 yards right to left, and they get it back over to Lionel Messi. Messi with 8 goals in the FIFA World Cup goes over the top of that patented move, Sebel, all night tactically out to the left. The long run for Pinter, and he runs out of real estate. Messi a little heavy on the touch of the midway line, left to right to Pinter up the left-hand side. And it will be a restart for Andre Blake in a green goalkeeping kit with orange and white gloves. Out to the left in those Philly kits, the cream jerseys that says Philly in block lettering across their chests. Casemiro on the ball, redirects play out to his right. As they look to get a spurting Yannick Bright, comes out for a Union throw right in front of their own bench. Want to give a shout to one of the Union fans, Will Morris, who told me on social media the first time that the Union are wearing white kits, kind of like an off-color white, if you will, since the New England game in May of 2022 in a 1-1 draw. First time in a white kit for the Union since the 2022 season. Thank you so much, Will. You can interact on X and Instagram with Seba and me at Dave Leno TV. Pass along your comments to our listening audience. We're so grateful you're tuning in tonight. As a foul's called on Vasilev. So, Seba, the Union, I felt, had the upper hand in the opening, what, 10, 15 minutes of the game. Indy Vasilev scores. What's changed in your mindset allowing Miami to take this lead tonight?
0: I mean, for sure, the equalizer, you know, kind of cut a little bit like the spirit of the team. And then on, you know, the little baby being tiring from running for the first, you know, 25 minutes, the team kind of a little bit too much time on the Miami team, and you cannot do that because with their quality, they really punish you quickly, and then 2-1 for the team. So they have to, you know, to make more effort. Oh, good job from Ilorski.
1: Yeah, Ilorski wins a 50-50, goes across the grain from his right hip all the way to the left-hand side for Kevin Sullivan in a foot race 1v1 with Frey. Who's going to win this duel? It will be Ian Frey out of Coconut Creek, Florida, to win it over Kevin Sullivan. With credit on that recovery sprint there to Frey, who's battled multiple knee injuries in his career. It's so great to see him back, and he wins that foot race.
0: He does, but you can see like they are getting tired as well, you know, trying to really take their time right now on the throw-in. It's been a long time he has the ball in his hands.
1: And the crowd has quieted down a lot as the throw goes over Suarez. Danley picks it up in the cabin. Cavanaugh's left shot, easy save, sprawling to his right by the keeper St. Clair. At his gloves, palms were out the whole way on Kevin for the top of the area.
0: Yeah, and you can see this team of Miami being a bit tired, like just on the throw-in from Frey across his defense. It was Denley winning it, and Kevin Sullivan at the end with a shot, but we need to punish them, you know, on those type of ball they are giving the team. But the shot of Kevin Sullivan was a little bit too soft, yeah. Not enough pace, you know, to beat St. Clair.
1: Pinter and Messi scoring the two unanswered to the 21st and 26th minutes respectively. Union getting a goal by Vasilev in the 11th minute from a swooping cross from right back Frankie Westfield. 36-minute first half here from Chester, Pennsylvania in a 2-1 Miami lead. We welcome the national audience listening as well on SiriusXM Channel 157, tuning into the Union's local radio call. Dave Leno, Union legend Sebastian

0: One off of the restart. It's a turnover. Seba Segovia through in the Pinter. Oh, it's a dangerous 2v1. Harriel defending. Pinter's options. He looks for Suarez off of the back of the 2-6 of Nate Harriel with that block there.
1: Yeah, great job from Nate Harriel making that block. Like what I think is missing a little bit from the Union, it's the work of Denley and Bueno that we saw so important in New York City for the win. We need to see them a little bit more, winning those ball back right away after we lose it.
0: Yeah, it's a really good point. Bueno was so active when he came into that matchup, leading to one of the goals in that comeback 3-2. Danley from distance, high for the Haitian international, into the fifth row of seats above St. Clair. But Seba, also different from what I see is that first 5-10 minutes, we're getting that combination play where we mentioned so much the numerical advantage up the spine of Miami. And then kind of we redirected play out wide to the Westfield or Wagner's side. I feel like we're not getting that up the middle and then going out wide into the channel right now. It's kind of guys searching for answers and not enough combination play recently.
1: No, recently, yeah, but I think they did a pretty good job, especially right before the goal of Miami with a chance of Damiani, the 1v1. If we score this one, it'd be up 2-0. And it was like combination play, with a nice flick of Ilorski. I think we can beat them, like you said, through the middle. We have been pretty successful at the beginning of the game, but yeah, it's been a bit missing now. But I think it's with a switch of tactically from Miami, having Casemiro playing more into the middle. Yep. There's not really like this gap, from the Union now to be able to find a pass.
0: Oh, Pinter, a turnover there as he sticks out his left foot in a thumping fashion on Westfield, who smacks his hips in frustration, and a handball called against the Union in a transition moment left to right at the top of the circle for Miami. Messi with a quick restart to Reguilon, and here we go. Blake and company has to be ready across the grid. It goes. Couple of dummy plays into Messi. Went through Pinter and also Suarez, and finally the Union do clear right to left. So Miami has that on the training ground with a couple of dummy plays, Seba, into Lionel Messi, but thankfully the Union were there.
1: Yeah, but again, from this free kick, somebody needs to be in front of the ball. You cannot let Messi.
0: Uh-oh, Casemiro, ball left to right that nearly knifed past Pierre, who jumped a little bit. Segovia nearly walked it, but thankfully the pass went a little bit wide. Right now I sense that Miami's playing through the lines a little too easily right now, and you mentioned kind of the midfield not where you want it to be from the Bueno-Danley combination.
1: Yeah, but you can see they are really pushing forward as well. The Reguilon are coming forward, the Frey is going forward. Every time Messi has the ball, everybody is making the run towards the goal, and then Messi is picking what is the favorite pass he wants to get. But he has a lot of options, so we cannot fall asleep, especially on the free kick earlier. Like everybody was kind of just watching the ball, but you make sure you follow the run, especially for Kevin Sullivan and Vasilev on the both sides, because both of their fullback as well are really pushing forward.
0: 39th minute, 2-1 Miami with the lead. Pinter and Messi scoring for Miami. The 21st and 26th minutes respectively. The Union had the first one with Vasilev in the 11th minutes. And ball caught against the Union. Harriel was there. Wagner pleading here with Filip Ducic on the call. We'll get a restart here for Miami. St. Clair in goal. Reguilon, Lujan, Falcón, Frey in the back. Casemiro, Segovia, Bright in the middle. Pinter, Suarez, Messi left to right for Miami. With Lujan in possession, the Union at Blake in goal. Wagner, Harriel, Pierre, and Westfield on the pitch in the back. Bueno, Danley, Cavan, and Vasilev in the middle. As our sixes and tens, Damiani, Ilorski up top. Falcón in possession, tumbles the ball to his left, to his right blue boots, feathers it out wide for Reguilon. The short touch, Pinter trying to connect on the fifth pass on the ball to Pinter, and they get it. Pinter from Suarez inside, motoring in. Blake has to come out. Slide tackle, a brilliant play. Nate Harriel seeing Frankie Westfield track back. Westfield with the slide tackle, but it will be a corner for Miami in a 2-1 lead.
1: Yeah, right now on this first half, I think Pinter, really take more advantage against Frankie Westfield, with his speed. I don't think Frankie Westfield was ready to get this most challenge from him, but it was a great tackle at the end from the right back to put the ball into this corner.
0: So Messi will take the quarter. It is to the right of Andre Blake. A lot of fans and an adjacent section behind Messi on their feet. The camera's out. Out swinging ball in Messi, looks for Pinter, cleared by the 6'7" Pierre, out of play to the upper right of Andre Blake, who will organize the back line. The restart up coming for Miami in the full black kits with the Norwegian Cruise Line logo in pink. Miami logo to their upper left of their kit, the Union in the Philly kits tonight. And Reguilon will have throw to the upper right of Blake

0: Union are defending here in the sequence, down 2-1. Reguilon gets it back for the header by Segovia. Ball played towards the top of the circle. No reset here with Bright, who twists in a 9-degree angle, plays out to the right-hand side. And we'll scoot it over to Frey on the return for Bright. Now the Union are dropping a little bit more, down 2-1, as this first half wanes in the 42nd minute right now. To the right center back, Lujan. In the middle, Casemiro, the Brazilian international, stepping up, Pierre. Pierre gallops to his right, in possession, floats along the right sideline, looks for Ilaski, and he's boxed out there by Falco. St. Clair comes well outside his penalty area, turning and clearing. Well read there by St. Clair to back up Falcone. And I like the jump by Pierre that time.
1: Yeah, and I like the fact that he's looking right away to try to find a transition or bat throw from Westfield.
0: It leads to a chance here for Messi. Blake backpedaling inside of six. Messi pushed out by Wagner. Messi gets up here. Is there going to be a call? I think there is. Oh, and a free kick from a dangerous area after the push by Wagner. And this is just outside the 18, inside that semicircle we call the D. And it's going to be a free kick, and you know it will be Messi time as Messi pushed down from behind from that right forearm of Kai Wagner.
1: Yeah, the free kick is a little bit, I would say, not where the ball is right now. It's a little bit behind that, but yeah, Kai Wagner touched him a little bit. But he's starting, you know, with a kind of bad mistake from Frankie Westfield, trying to throw the ball across and got intercepted, and then quick counter-attack. And again, you cannot do that against Miami. They will punish you, and this time it was a foul from Kai Wagner.
0: And a card, by the way.
1: Yep. And a big chance for the number 10, Messi, to score on this free kick.
0: All right, so Messi and Suarez are around the ball. It's to the upper left and centrally, Andre Blake. Right on the top of the penalty area for Lionel Messi for another free kick chance. The 39-year-old from Rosario, Argentina. Messi did not score against the Union back on that 6-4 win for Miami back on May 24th before the World Cup. Got his Argentina team to the final, ultimately falling. Let's see what he can do around the wall. A five-man wall constructed by the Union. There's the whistle from Ducic. Messi hands on hips. He's to the right of the ball. Spurts it away. The rocket shot bangs into the wall. It might have went off of Damiani. And the Union bail out of the free kick for Messi and trying to counter. There's Danley trying to hop over Pinter. Pinter has a step on him as it goes all the way over to Casemiro. Gets it back on the left from Segovia. Pinter backwards. So the Union, Seba, bail out of that free kick there from Messi that time.
1: It was not the best free kick we saw from Messi since he got to MLS. So good news for the Union. He just find the wall. We stay strong. And now he's still 2-1, but it was a big chance for Messi and Miami.
0: And I also noticed Casemiro is punching up a little bit higher in the midfield as this first half has gone on. We're in the 45th minute, waiting first half stoppage time. Through the lines they go, left to right, Pinter to Segovia, spins it a 360 to the top of the penalty area. Bueno is there before Suarez can get there. Bueno sidesteps over Pinter, right to left. They have a chance at a counter-attacking moment. Sprays it to his left, but too far in front of Bruno Damiani. Oh, there were options for Ilaski or Indy Vasilev, but Damiani was centrally. The ball went too far in front of him to his left.
1: Yeah, not the right choice for Bueno. I think it was if he wants to play a ball into the space, it's better to play Ilaski or Kevin Sullivan, and he decided to go towards Damiani, which is not the fastest.
0: 4 minutes of stoppage time, a minimum of four, put up by fourth official Pierre-Luc Luzer of the short black hair on the digital board. Kevin tries to play on the deck the whole way, right to left, 25 yards, met there by Falcone, who wasn't fooled the whole way. Here in stoppage time of our first half from Subaru Park in a 2-1 Miami lead. Floated down the right sideline here for Frey. Frey, right-footed cross, top of the area, off of Pierre. Pendulums over to Wagner, who turns and clear with a header. Owen Vasilev settles with his chest to Bueno, combines here with Ilaski. Indy, can he work quick in transition? Over to Kai. Kai splits Yannick Bright. Ilaski on the ball, nearly fell, stays on his feet. Ilaski goes up the spine. Gabrielios encourages Casemiro to step up, and he loses it. Milan needed a pass, but he kept going for it. Casemiro picks his pocket.
1: Yeah, not sure if he was because of the field, but
0: and he splits the lines now. Casemiro, 30-yard ball left to right. Inosaurus, left foot across off the back of the here of Nate Harriel to the upper end of the penalty area. And a foul called on Messi. Pushing down Frankie Westfield at the top of the 18, 2-1 Miami.
1: Again, the Union, I think, make some good run, but right now we are not trying to play, you know, behind defense. We are just laying the ball back. Vasilev maybe missed a run from Denley. We are not, you know, seeing those good runs, you know, behind the defense. Not picking the right person.
0: Yeah, the decision making not there in transition. I would agree with that. Here in stoppage time, got about a minute and 30 in the stoppage time. Four was put on the board. Danley in possession. Union trailing but on the ball in the attacking third. Danley to his right, redirects play to Bueno at the tip of the triangle for Cavan. Gets an overlapping run here from Kai. Kai, instead of going back to Cavan, goes to Bueno. Twists his hips, goes out wide to Cavan. Sullivan. Sullivan a couple step overs here on Frey. Spurts to his left foot across. Off of the right boot of Frey. Out of play. And will be a corner for the Union. Their second here in stoppage time. 2-1 Miami.
1: Yeah, it'd be a great time to get a nice header into the goal right before halftime.
0: See what Kai can do here. To the base of section 113. Two hands on hips. Corner here for Wagner. Fans on their feet. Chatting Union. Union. Kai, two hands up. Then down. A two-step approach. Motors into the ball. Rockets it to the top there. Looks for Pierre. Gets a touch there from Westfield. Second ball off of the recycled set piece. Cleared on the right by Suarez defending. Sprinkles out to Ilaski. Takes the shot near post. Hits the side netting to the right of St. Clair, who was there the whole way. It was a shot from distance from an acute angle for Ilaski, but wide.
1: A little bit tough, you know, the angle for Ilaski, trying to go for power near post. With a little bounce in front of his shot, but just went wide. St. Clair was right on it, just making sure to dive and leaving the ball to hit his side net.
0: Played 3 minutes here into stoppage time. Maybe 45 seconds left at the discretion of the match referee, Filip Ducic, with an orange top and black shorts, orange socks tonight from the officials. Pinter and Messi scoring 21st and 26 minutes respectively. Vasilev got the first in the 11th minute foul called on Danley in the center circle. Be a restart for Miami, who will not be any hurry right now. They have definitely dominated, I would say, the middle part of the first half up until the end. The Union have been slowed a little bit, ball watching out of the back. They've been dropping as the first half has gone on. And a restart to Reguilon. Out to the left, they look to the left side of the penalty area, and a shove by Segovia on Pierre. One of the final whistles of our first half as Ducic looks at his watch, and adjustments need to be made. Certainly will be on the horizon for interim manager Ryan Richter's team, and that does close out the first half from Subaru Park in Chester as the Union go into the locker room down 2-1 to Miami.
1: Yeah, a little bit disappointed because I don't think it was a bad half from the Union. I think it was just a 5 minutes where we kind of not fell asleep, but trying to find maybe our second win into the first half, and Miami taking advantage of scoring two quick goals, being down 1-0 and then now being up 2-1. So let's see what Ryan Richter can do to kind of remotivate his team and finding a way to really put more problems into the defense of Miami and maybe a little bit less, you know, time on the ball for them when they go in counter-attack. It's a bit easier to say than done, but I think we saw a lot of great reaction being down, you know, the score from the Union the past two games. Can they do, you know, another time tonight, being down 2-1 and maybe hopefully try to win this game 3-2? It would be amazing.
0: All right, so we know, Seba, to your point, the Union have come back in the last two MLS matches against Atlanta and New York City. Can they do it again? But they're not down two, they're down one right now. After one stanza is in the books. Don't go anywhere. The halftime report with Seba Mee, all the first half audio highlights, more of Seba's analysis and much more coming up next from Chester. The Union are down 2-1 to Miami. The halftime show is next. 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
4: Halftime show from Subaru Park, where the Union are trailing Inter Miami by a score of 2-1. 9 shots in the first half for the Union, 4 on frame, 3 shots for Miami, 2 scored by Pinter and Messi. Seba, what went wrong for the Union from that midway part after the Vasilev goal and down the length of the first half?
5: I think it's just maybe a little bit too much respect when Messi touched the ball. You know, we saw, you know, not maybe as much help, especially when he was on a Kai Wagner side to maybe double him down. You know, we wait a little bit too long, you know, especially on his goal, to be too close to him to defend. And then, you know, it just a bit falling asleep, like I say, you know, for 5-6 yeah. minutes, you know, we were not, you know, really winning the ball. We were kind of like letting Miami kind of play around us. Nobody was stepping to make a play. And at the end, they just punish us and, you know, score 2 quick goals. And now we are down 2-1. But I think it's just the belief of the team to be a bit higher, you know, the energy and, you know, just playing hard. We are a bit too nice. I think sometimes we should foul, and yeah. we did not. So let's see if we can bring a little bit more energy into the second half and hopefully score it like we did against New York and try and then to push for a win. Like Ryan Richter said, you know, he play every game to win it. So let's see what type of reaction we can get and what type of help we can get as well from the bench.
4: And the reactions in the Atlanta game and the New York City matchup were marvelous. Want to see that at the upstart of the second half. Great stuff there. Let's get right to our first half audio highlights. We begin, Sebastian, in the 5th minute. Kai starts this one to Ilaski with the cross, looking for Damiani that just goes a little bit high. Wagner flogs one over the top for Ilaski. He's onside right now. Chips it across frame over Damiani right at the 6 in the 5th minute. Good ball up the left-hand side from Wagner to Ilaski, but missed Damiani a little high.
5: Yeah, it was the first time we saw, you know, our fullback, you know, going up the field, delivering a first cross, like you say, a little bit high, but you can see that we are pushing, you know, early and with the help of Kai Wagner and Westfield.
4: All right, so then we move on to the 11th minute. Westfield flogs it across. Vasilev with a beautiful volley and finish for the game's opening goal. Union have something emerging with 5 on the attack. Westfield floats it across, looks for Damiani. Instead, it's in for Andy Vasilev, who volleys it home. What a beautiful cross! Vasilev delivers, and the Union strike first in the opening 11 minutes. 1-0 Union.
5: Yeah, and it was a beautiful team goal. You know, like yeah. I was saying on the broadcast, like it started with Andre Blake, and in 2-3 pass, beautiful. You know, ball to Kevin Sullivan for Westfield, who make a great overlap run. And I think it's a big thing for the Union.
4: Sure.
5: We need, you know, we after we score the goal, it was not as many runs, you know, from Westfield on the right side or Cavaga on the left. And then, you know, we didn't maybe create as much. But on this one, beautiful run and beautiful cross as well from Frankie Westfield, you know, with a lot of pace, trying to find, you know, first run of Damien in near post, just above his head, and who is behind? It's Vasilev to the back post with a great finish. Volley one time with his right foot, past St. Clair, and gives the lead 1-0.
4: And speaking of a beautiful run, we move on to the 20th minute. Ilaski played the ball forward to Damiani, who in this sequence had a breakaway right to left. St. Clair came out and made a beautiful kick save. Rumbling forward is Damiani, pass right, Damiani walking in goal, kick save and a beauty by St. Clair in front of a 6th to deny Bruno Damiani.
5: Oh my goodness, it was such a high line from Miami. Well, it's not done yet.
4: Chance here inside, Westfield cross, and it's gobbled up by the goalkeeper, sprawling St. Clair into his belly, diving like Superman in the 20th minute.
5: Yeah, and for the chance of Damiani, like you say, Ilaski, a great cheeky flick, you know, into yeah. the midfield, and the marking was really like none to Miami. really leaving Damiani by himself. He just starting from the midfield line and throwing straight line towards the goal of St. Clair, and he was free, you know, coming back on his heel, only the only defender. He had the support of Kevin Sullivan and Denley right behind him. Not sure if he saw them, and he went for a shot with his right foot low. St. Clair, you know, came out of his line, makes the save. I would have loved to see him, you know, do a little like back heel or just even stop the ball, you know, behind, because Cavan and Denny was right here, right, to maybe, you know, just push the ball into the net, in an empty net, and he didn't see it. He tried to go by himself and he cannot put the lead 2-0 for the Union, because it would have been huge knowing so what happened just after.
4: Yeah, that's one that the Union definitely want back. Motoring through these first half audio highlights, Dave and Seba with you. 21st minute, Messi starts this play to Blake's upper left. He goes to the left side of the penalty area for Messi's vantage point. Into Suarez, heads it across the green, past Pierre, into Pinter, who ties the game at one. Here's Messi, third touch of the game, 20 yards away, curls one to the upper left, gets the cross inside, they look for Pinter, they score! And they tie the game, Messi involved, 21st minute from Suarez from the upper left, inside for Pinter, and there's the equalizer, it's 1-1.
5: Yeah, and you know, the second time we saw Messi kind of like doing this switch from the right to the left side, finding, you know, Suarez drifting to the left side, and not sure, you know, what happened between Pierre and Ariol, because Pinter was kind of by himself to the back post. Not sure if they were thinking that, oh, you know, Suarez kind of drifted, we don't have anybody to mark, nobody was close to Pinter from the head back of Suarez, and he just pushed it in, you know, as a volley from the header, and now gives a 1-1 in the game.
4: And then this was a wild play. About 5 minutes later, the referee was looking to call advantage, a foul called against the Union outside the box. Instead, they sprayed it to the right in the direction of Messi, to Blake's upper left. And in this sequence that you're about to hear, there was like too much ball watching for the Union. Messi stepped in about 8 yards away, curled it to the right of Andre Blake, and in. Segovia gets it back on the return. Hit there is advantage called. It's going to be a free kick. Let's see. Messi's in possession. Messi inside the six with the shot, curls it in and scores. They call advantage, and Messi delivers for his 13th MLS goal. And Miami takes the lead in the 26th minute. It's now a 2-1 game.
5: Yeah, and after the equalizer of Pinter, you can see the team kind of a little bit, you know, having some not as much energy to try to win the ball back. And at the end, I think a bit too much ball watching, a little bit much too much respect on Messi, and not, you know, doubling down when he has the ball in the box. Is Wagner kind of trying to press him, try to stay on his foot, and Messi finding the little window to curve the ball, pass Andre Blake, and give now the 2-1 for Miami.
4: All right, one more to play for you, Seba. 35th minute from Danley to Kevin Sullivan. Kevin Sullivan, this was a weak shot for the top of the area, and St. Clair wasn't fooled the whole way. The throw goes over Suarez. Danley picks it up into Kevin. Kevin on his left, shot, easy save. Sprawling to his right by the keeper, St. Clair. At his gloves, palms were out the whole way on Kevin for the top of the area.
5: Yeah, and he was from a throw of Miami, losing the ball 35 yards away, Danley winning it. And at the end, Kevin Sullivan trying to get a shot, but from outside of the box, but not enough pace, you know, and not a well placed on the ground. And St. Clair, you know, with an easy save, but we were kind of like lacking a little bit more energy, you know, to finish this half. But hopefully we can come back in the second half and start a little bit much better than we finished the first half.
4: Yeah, there's no doubt we need to escalate that tempo, especially in transition into the wide areas in half number two. We'll step aside, more to come at the break right after this, as the Union are down 2-1 to Miami. This is Philadelphia Union Soccer with our halftime report on 97.5 The Fanatic.
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4: Back at Subaru Park in Chester, Pennsylvania, Dave Leno, Sebastian Letou on the call as the Union are down 2-1 to Miami. Other scores from an MLS on this match day 21. Columbus locked up 1-1 with Montreal. New England is up 2-0 at D.C. Right now in first half stoppage time, New York City, fresh off of the loss to the Union, is in a 1-1 battle against Cincinnati on the road. Chicago up 2-1 at Orlando. Seba, some final thoughts here at the break. What do the Union need to do in the first 10, 15 minutes of the second half to set the tempo to get back in this one and search for the equalizer?
5: I think I would love to just see a bit more Kai Wiener and Westfield, you know, involved into the offense. We're going to attack in front of the son of Ben, so usually we are pretty good, you know, doing this, when we attack this side. So I would like to see a little bit more involvement from our fullback in the second half.
4: All right, let's step aside and start the second half right after this break. Thank you so much for listening to the Halftime Show. The second half call between the Union and Inter Miami is next. A 2-1 Miami lead. 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
4: Welcome back to Subaru Park in Chester, Pennsylvania. It's the start of half number two, where the Union tussle with Inter Miami CF, who's not even out of the locker room. This could be talked about with the league as they're looking at the red hat down on the field. Ryan Richter is having a conversation with the fourth official, Pierre-Luc Lazare, and I'm curious how they adjudicate this, that Miami's not out. Their goalkeeper's the only one, Seba, that's trotting towards his own goal, and this is a precarious situation as I see them in the tunnel.
5: Yeah, they were probably all waiting, you know, for Messi to come out, but I don't think nobody cares from Miami right now to come whenever they want. Like you say, it's not normal. I think the league should get some action into it because the Union has been out, you know, on time as supposed to be.
4: Yeah, they're going to get that Philly welcome back onto the pitch, and reasonably so. Sellout crowd here at Subaru Park in Chester, where the Union, the storyline is looking to beat Miami with Messi for the first time. Miami in the last six games, 5-0-1 with Messi against the Union. The last Union win over Miami, you got to go all the way back to the 22 campaign. Got tonight the reigning Supporter Shield champion, Philadelphia Union, who had a terrible start to the first half, but are starting to turn their season around. Congrats to interim manager Ryan Richter, has come through the academy coach, getting nearly every level from Union first team assistant coach to Union 2 head coach, and now the interim manager of the first team against Guillermo Hoyos, Inter Miami. Our second half is underway. Miami building right to left on your radio dial. As Seba stayed in the second half, the Union will move from the club to the river end. Messi gets it here. About eight touches in the first half for Messi, give or take. Sprays off of the boot there. Bruno Damiani at the midway line will come out for a Miami throw. to begin our second half. And Seba, we go back to your keys to half number two in a 2-1 game.
5: Yeah, and I give you already one about the fact that I want more, you know, seeing our fullback Wagner and Westfield, you know, involved into the offense, like try to overlap and give maybe a look of a 3v2 or 2v1 on both sides to deliver some good crosses like we saw on the goal of Vasilev. And then, you know, the second thing for me, it's when Messi has the ball and he was the difference, can we put a bit more pressure into him and maybe have some help, you know, of the guy who is first on him to double him down so he can give the ball away and not too easy pass, you know, for him to find his teammates and kind of make the show for them.
4: 47th minute, you're listening to a 2-1 Miami lead. They're playing with Falcone, left center back, sprays it to the left, Arreguilon trying to identify Suarez through the lines, but it goes off the right thigh. Frankie Westfield out of play, will be a throw for Arreguilon in Miami. St. Clair in the back, Arreguilon is the left back, Lujan Falcone in the middle with Frey as the right back, Casemiro, Segovia, and Bright in the middle with Pinter, Suarez, and Messi up top for Guillermo Hoyos' team, who beat the Union 6-4 before the World Cup. Last year here, Chester Segovia scored at the death of the 95th minute, to be exact, in a 3-3 draw. 47th minute, Wagner on the ball, Union left back, combines here with Cavan. Cavan darts to his right, tries to look to Bueno, but is pocketed his pick there on the right-hand side. A turnover, and a chance for Miami, right to left, Bright to the right, looking up top to Suarez on the return for Bright. Right there is Pierre to go right back to Blake, who's pushed down by Bright. And a foul caught as a result. Yannick Bright rumbling in Andre Blake or the club side of the stadium.
5: And yeah, it doesn't look good for Andre because he's holding his leg right now after Bright kind of was late on the play.
4: He's going to be admonished by the referee, Filip Dučić. Blake holding just underneath the kneecap. Seba, you're taking a look at the replay in the monitor. How severe was it?
5: Yeah, it should be okay. Just one thing on a follow through. It's Bright kind of like falling with his feet into the leg of Andre. He should be okay.
4: Blake is now hunched over club side of the stadium in a green goalkeeping kit. Appears to be all right. It'll be a restart here for Dre and the Union. Blake in goal. Wagner, Harriel, Pierre, Westfield left to right. Danley Bueno in the middle, Vasilev and Cavan are the tens, Damiani Ilovski up top. No changes for either club to start the second half. 49th minute, 2-1 Miami. Goals by Pinter and Messi. Wagner flogs in one to Ilovski, a dummy play, meaning he let it go to his left. Cleared by Falcone. There was no run from Bruno Damiani, and it's been quiet on the supply of service, Seba, inside for Bruno and company from the Union.
5: Yeah, I think Ilovski and Bruno, like you said, didn't maybe touch as many balls as well in the first half. We need to find them a little bit more. They try to multiply each other, to run up each other.
4: Bueno feathers it in the middle for Danley. Dispossessed. Pinter steps up beautifully. He's doing a lot of work against the ball. Daniel Pinter, who scored tonight. Danley sees the ball go off the back of his orange boot as Pierre tried to play it forward. It's a turnover to Messi at the midway line. Opposite side of the park, they have an overload.

0: A 3v2 out wide flank to the right. They float it across from Suarez. Looks for Reguilon leading on inside, and they can't get the return. Danley is there to quell that opportunity. Well played by Danley. Kevin Sullivan hops over Casemiro. He darts to his left. Jets inside. Punched out by Reguilon. It's got to be a card at last on Reguilon. And it will. Union play quick. Iloski fires it high into the Sons of Ben drummers. But a yellow card to Reguilon. The play is stopped in the 50th minute.
1: Yeah, it's going to be it. Another free kick for the Union, even if Kevin Sullivan tried to play it quick for Iloski, who shot above the crossbar. But a great move from Kevin Sullivan, seeing Casemiro like really coming strong. He just chipped the ball above him. And at the end, it's Reguilon who just fouled the youngster.
0: It's a good hop, like he's a hurdler at the Penn Relays. Kevin Sullivan, 16-year-old for the Union, scoring that first MLS goal away at Orlando. Did score in League's Cup, trying to get that first home goal in MLS play for Cavan. And a long conversation, Seba, to the upper left of St. Clair with a free kick emerging for the Union. Westfield, Iloski, and Wagner around the ball.
1: Yeah, it's pretty much like 30 yards out right now. So making sure it's on target. Not make an easy save for St. Clair if they decide to go for goal. Or we saw to the back post, there is maybe a ball getting played to Pierre.
0: Iloski stares at Wagner. There's the call. Iloski, the short touch, leads on Kai. Masters a shot! Just goes wide by a hair to the diving St. Clair to his left. And Kai was also close from tying the game in the 51st minute.
1: Yeah, he was close. It was a beautiful shot from Kai Wagner, who just almost like flirt with the left post of St. Clair.
0: St. Clair did not get a piece right before the Sons of Ben as a result of free kick right to left. Torques is like that, cocks it forward and rolls down right in front of the Miami technical area. 50-50 aerial ball won by Westfield, has to step over the short blonde hair of Pinter. Chested down by Danley in front of Richter's bench. You're listening to a 2-1 Miami lead as we're sandwiched in the 52nd minute. Harriel sprays it wide of the rotation over to Wagner. Union left back. Wagner with real estate out wide to Vasilev. Vasilev short for Bueno, 35 yards away to Iloski. Iloski chips it over to the Sullivan side, heads it off his blonde hair and short to the 18 to Westfield. Back over to Cavan. 1v1 with Reguilon is on a yellow. He darts to his right. Cavan motors through to the end line. Cuts the cutback cross. Here's a challenge inside the air. A shot by Daly. Blocked down by Falcone. Second ball. Vasilev falls down. Chance here on the opposite side of the penalty area. Falcone and Frey are there. Bueno keeps it alive to the left. Cross coming in from Wagner. Headed out by Reguilon. What a sequence for the Union. And Miami dodges out of it.
1: I have no idea which one the player of the Union are going to put this ball in the back of the net. But so many players involved between Damiani, Danley, Vasilev, Bueno, Wagner. All of them like trying to put some danger into the box, but not able to get a shot. And at the end, it's a long throw now. But the referee is looking to maybe have a foul. It was earlier, I think, on Vasilev,
0: yeah, well,
1: top of the box.
0: And Damiani fell inside the area as well on Lujan. And I think that's what the lull in action could be right now, Sebastian.
1: Yeah, not sure. I'm not sure if it was a foul. Maybe on the shot, if he was maybe stopped by a hand.
0: Play is halted for the moment. In a 2-1 game, 53rd minute, Ducic. Seeing if there's a clear and obvious error. Adjudicating this with the referee, David Barry, the VAR in the Dallas-Fort Worth area.
1: Yeah, I think they are maybe looking at maybe two things in my head. It could be a foul on Damiani, or it could be like on the shot of Danley. You saw like the stop from, you know, maybe the hand of Luan, but I think it was a leg of Frey who stopped the shot.
0: Checks complete, Sebastian. Will be a throw for Wagner. No foul in the area and for really either way. No penalty kick certainly emerging for the Union. Wagner with the throw on the opposite side of the coin. Hit it out on the right-hand side by Casemiro. Second header is cleared out on the right by Frey. Brought back in on the recycled set piece by the Union's Wagner. Frey was there yet again. Danley wins it back with a counter press. Out wide, a back heel. from Damiani. Cavett serves one in, looks for Ilaski, and over his right boot and wide of St. Clair, out for a goal kick for Miami.
1: Yeah, it was a good look from Kevin Sullivan trying to find Ilaski in a 6-yard box, but he was a little bit in front of him and a lot of pace in his cross as well, so hard for Ilaski to stay onside, and yeah, he was pretty far looking at the replay right now.
0: Good counter press though by Danley and company for the Union. Reguilon on a yellow, serves the ball right to left. It goes off of the right ankle of Pinter. It takes that for two and it's out for the Union. Bueno over to Ilaski, rolls on his right, goes through three players, rolls. Reguilon clears to Wagner, 30 yards away, out wide to the left. Vasilev overlap here for Kai. Kai gets it back from Indy, floats it across, cleared out on the right-hand side, six by Casemiro. Foul called though. As Kai went down, looks like Ian Frey, the culprit, outside the area. Free kick from an acute angle for the Union to the right of St. Clair. And a yellow card to Frey in the 55th minute in a 2-1 game.
1: Yeah, Frey arriving late on Kavanger, overlapping Vasilev. And Kavanger able to get the ball first. And then Frey get the player. And the referee decided to come back on the foul and give a yellow card. Two Frey, so now both of the fullback of Miami got a yellow card.
0: That's right, Frey a little bit late with that slide tackle left to right, Sabon Kai.
1: Yeah, and Wagner is still, on the ground right now, coming back on his feet right now.
0: It's a very sharp angle. If you draw the post out a little bit to the right, maybe by 20 degrees, that's where this free kick is on the edge of the area.
1: Oh, and he might be in the box.
0: Yeah, if Kai's foot's in there, Seba, this will be a penalty, and of course everything is checked.
1: It was very close, like on the touch. He looked like in the box to me, but.
0: Well, players are lining up like it's going to be a free kick, but there is a little bit of a delay. Here's they're going to put the paint down from the referee where they'll back up Pinter and Lujan to this two-man wall for Miami. This is a free kick to the right of St. Clair for the Union towards the river end. At the edge of the 56th minute, now the upstart of the 57th of the second half.
1: For me, it's in the box. Like he crossed the ball.
0: Let's see. We're looking at the monitor yet again.
1: And then his leg is in the box, so it should be a pique. The ball crossed a little bit the line, but not sure if it's fully crossed.
0: And Kai Wagner is pleading with the referee to take a look at this, and the hand is to the headset of the referee, Filip Ducic. That ball did seem like on the replay to our right in the booth that it rolled outside the box. Wagner looked like was tiptoeing that end line. We're going to get a closer look at the monitor, Seba, but his left foot is inside the box.
1: Yeah, the foot is inside and the foul is inside the box. So
0: and Frey is inside too with his legs sprawling. Yeah, Wagner's left foot, we got a really close zoomed in look.
1: It should be. They're
0: not going to give the penalty.
1: Wow, is that all for Miami? That's crazy.
0: Wow.
1: It should be a pique.
0: And Ilaski has his palms up there saying, yeah, his foot was in the box. And we're talking about Wagner. This should be a penalty instead of free kick here for Ilaski.
1: If he was from Miami, it would be a pique.
0: Ilaski scores!
1: Let's go.
0: Free kick, 58th minute. It's 2-2. And we're on the cusp of another Union comeback. The Philly fight against Miami. Live at large on the banks of the Delaware.
1: And right now you see every Miami player around the referee, asking for something, not sure where it is.
0: Oh, do we need that?
1: Yeah, we do, because he was supposed to be a PK.
0: Did Pierre get a piece, though, after this? Did Pierre get a header as we're taking a look at the replay? Did he get a touch?
1: He may have, yeah. And that's what they may ask, maybe for offside.
0: He did!
1: Yeah, he did, yeah.
0: The goal's going to be credited to Neil Pierre. Everybody thinking in the building it's Ilaski, Pierre's third. It will be Pierre who scores.
1: And it's a goal, the referee's pointing at the...
0: For the Union, it's 2-2.
1: Well done by Neil Pierre, because you can see on the replay, he really was a grab. And again, it's not an offside.
0: Goes over the back of Pinter. Pierre dove in front of Casemiro. and Nate Harriel and
1: should,
0: score.
1: And it should be a goal because for me it was a PK as well. The referee like missed the call. So great job by Ilowski delivering a beautiful cross with pace near post and Neil Pierre putting his hand on it.
0: In the 58th minute, it's 2-2. Pierre scores.
1: Let's go. If we can keep the same energy, not letting Miami play at their tempo.
0: Ball fluttered over the top, right to left. Danley steps up over Casemiro. We got a brand new game, 2-2. Danley goes down, a hard whistle. And he is rotating and sliding left to right with his belly up to the dark sky. And Chester wincing in pain right now. Yeah, Pierre, the tally is we're seeing multiple replays in our monitor. Third goal in MLS action. Ilowski was the one celebrating too. And it will be Pierre that will get credited, but really swung in well, as Seba stated, for Ilowski off of that free kick. And that was a sharp angle, as I stated on the call.
1: It was, but what a threat Neil Pierre is on set pieces.
0: It's, for sure.
1: So hard to mark him on this one. It's almost like two or three players around him grabbing him, and he's able to find his way.
0: All right, will be a free kick after Danley was down, Seba, a moment ago. 61st minute. 2-2 game, Union tussling with Inter Miami. Wagner free kick 35 yards away, flutters it to the upper right. Looks for the header for Pierre, spilled by St. Clair. Volley's in! Vasilev! And Ilowski cradle, and it's Ilowski who gets the goal. 61st minute, Milan Ilowski falls. He winces in pain. And Ilowski scores for the Union, who take the lead in the 61st. It's 3-2, 2-1 answered from the Union at home.
1: And again on a set pieces from Kai Wagner, delivering a beautiful cross back post, and Neil Pierre again really gaining this ball with his size. Beautiful header who make a save from the keeper and who is to the back post to just volley it right under the crossbar with power. It's Ilowski, and when he starts to celebrate, he kind of land on the leg, I think, on Suarez, kind of turn his ankle a little bit on it, but he looked like he's fine. Oh, is that going to be a replay? It might be called back. Oh, it's so close with...
0: Who do you think's off? Pierre?
1: Yeah, Pierre maybe might be off on the first header.
0: He had that first header. Was spilled by St. Clair with his left paw out to his left.
1: And then on the volley, Ilowski score. And
0: wow.
1: Yeah, he's going to go to the monitor to see it. He might be called back for offside.
0: Referees going to the monitor, folks, on the far side of the field. Filip Ducic is giving a look. It went off of Pierre. That might have been a step offside as we're taking a look at the replay. And Ilowski with a volley that went about chest high, stuck out his right boot, and thrashed it to the upper part of the twine. A lot of Union players are around Ducic across the field, kind of parallel with our booth.
1: Yeah, it looked like Pierre was just a feet offside, maybe.
0: So the referee is going to give the call to the crowd here in Chester. This might be coming back.
2: After two, Philadelphia 44, an offside.
0: No, he's offside. It's not going to count. Offside on Pierre, said it won't be a goal for Ilowski. And it's pinned back down to a 2-2 game.
1: It's the right call for me, seeing the replay. It was just a little bit offside. Just the angle of the camera, I was hoping it was not a good one, but it looks offside to me.
0: Yep.
1: Just in front of Falcon.
0: Yeah, just a little bit off to the upper right of the keeper, St. Clair. But Pierre, like you said, so lethal on set pieces.
1: Yeah, let's do more pushing.
0: Let's
1: more
0: keep it up.
1: Kick.
0: Yep,
1: yeah.
0: I agree with you. Set that high line. We need to continue it. 2-2 game. Goal negated for Ilowski. We believe up here the right call from the referee in VAR. And we'll come out here for a throw for Reguilon, but Ryan Richter waving his hands to his chest, imploring the Union to first come over toward this throw towards the near touchline, but to keep up the tempo and intensity that they've established in half number two. Ball played out to the right. By the way, neither team has made a change. And as I say that, Miami's going to get a couple players to our left towards their technical area to come into the game. Vasilev makes this pass here over on the left to Ilaski off of the poor distribution from Lujan. Ilaski darts to his right, beetles it over to Indy. Off the back of the head at Bright, cleared by Reguilon. Can Cavan pick it up along with Westfield, who goes in a hop. He can't get the header. Instead, Pierre picks it up, distributes out wide to Frecky. Frecky slips it across off of Reguilon to the left of goal. Out of play. Will be a corner for the Union. 2-2 game, 65th minute.
1: Yeah, great job by both, you know, Westfield and Carviner, you know, to support the offense. It really give an extra boost for the Union. And on this one, Westfield getting his cross countered by Reguilon into a corner. Let's see if we keep pushing, you know, the pressure, especially in those set pieces. You can see Miami is kind of like falling apart.
0: By the way, Seva, a couple subs on the horizon. I see Noah Allen to be one of them for Miami. Here's a corner, meanwhile, for Kai. 2-2 game, 65th minute. Kai, right hand up and down at the base of the Sons of Ben, and then play is halted for a moment.
1: Yeah, it's a shove and a push between Damiani, and it was like Bright, you know, from the beginning of the game.
0: Yep.
1: And now it's Bright, you know, staying on the ground. After a shove, he received from Damiani.
0: Okay, will be a restart upcoming. And free kick here as play is halted for a little bit. Philadelphia Union Adult Soccer Leagues are back at the Wisvis Bank Sportsplex this fall. 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Free kick for Kai. All right, we're ready to go. 66th minute. Ian McKay, the fourth, the AR on the near side says, let's go, Kai, and here he is. Kai powers into the back post, hierarchy ball, looking for Pierre, has the header, but a one hops into the breadbasket about waist high to St. Clair, that Kai and Pierre connection. Yeah, he distributes centrally, though.
1: Yeah, great jump from Pierre, you know, winning again the ball. We need somebody as a second ball for the Union.
0: And Sebe, I know you called for it, and I think you're getting a much better start to the second half from guys like Danley and Bueno to win that midfield battle on guys like Bright, Casemiro, and others to the left. Wagner through the lines and a good ball to Cavan on the deck the whole way, 30 yards away. He beetles to his right, serpentines through, out wide to the right hand side to Westfield over Reguilon. Deflected ball coming inside off of Falcone. Another corner for the Union in the 67th minute, 2-2 game.
1: And let's keep going, you know, giving him some balls, you know, delivering in the dangerous zone. Again, Falcone, you know, with the tip of his toe, putting the ball into a corner when Kevin Sullivan was right behind making the run. And Quinn Sullivan looks like he's going to come on the field as well very soon.
0: All right, here's Kai with his right hand up on a corner here for the Union. Now two hands in the air. Torques his leg back, rockets it forward, wails into the ball, goes through everybody, past Lujan in the end to the right of St. Clair. Out of play, will be a goal kick. And here come a plethora of subs. We'll begin with the Union. Vasilev comes out with his goal tonight, Seba. Scored the 11th minute. And Quinn Sullivan enters play in the 68th. Listen to the hand here for Quinn. Great game for Indy. Vasilev as well. As the pennies go back on, the apparent subs for Miami, Ayala and Noah Allen were getting set to come on. They took their pennies off right in front of us, and they put them back on. So we'll continue here in the meat of the second half in the 68th minute, 2-2 game. Dave Leno, Sebastian Latou, and our entire crew, 10 minutes past the top of the hour. Philadelphia Union Soccer, WPEN, Burlington, Philadelphia, a Beasley Media Group station. Pinter sidesteps over Bueno out wide here. Segovia, Reguilon is a step on Westfield. He's backed up by Danley, but it's off of the orange boot. Square from Danley, out of play. And a throw up coming here for Reguilon and Miami to the right of Blake. Reguilon to his right, redirects it to Pinter, short of the pass. Segovia in the middle for Bright. Well away for the goal of Andre. And the sixth touch, though, good to Messi, who's been quiet. Seba, the upstart in the second half, but not now. With the throw ball to Pector. Kick save by Breck Wall-Blake. What a sensational stop by Andre to halt Pinter and that through ball from Messi.
1: Yeah, and again, too much time for Messi to pick up that pass. It was a great run from Pinter. You know, Pierre, it was very close to be offside as well, but Pierre, you know, didn't bump him or anything. Let him run by him. And Messi with a beautiful pass.
0: Barely touched the ball in the second half right until that moment. Messi with a really gorgeous through ball to Pinter.
1: He just needed a bit more pressure when he comes in those pocket. On him, don't let him play. It's a bit too easy for him to find the pass to kind of break the line of the defense of the Union.
0: Yep, I agree, that was too easy. Danley trying to win it to the upper right of St. Clair, foul caught. Damiani also trying to win it as well on that right side of the penalty area to be exact. It will be a restart in the back here for Frey and company in the 70th minute, 2-2 game. Seba, what's changed in your mindset and adjustments you think Ryan Richter and the staff made from half one to half two to get this equalizer?
1: I think just have the team playing a bit higher line. You know, when we are higher line, we are winning the ball and the second ball especially. And, you know, we are here to support the defense. And when we are playing a high line, it's much easier than to have Westfield and Carabiner, you know, supporting and overlapping. And it's been the case, you know, in this second half.
0: All right, well said. Back to Pinter with this restart at the midway line. You're now listening to a 2-2 game. The Union, for the moment, took a lead at 3-2 for Ilaski, but then it was called back due to offside on Pierre. Just a step off. I think the officials got that right. Said it's cleared all the way down from St. Clair down the length of the field in front of us and chested down by Westfield. Union making one change, none for Miami. Quinn Sullivan came on for Vasilev. Quinn now playing as a 10 on the left, Cavan to the right. Brothers did assist in the same game for the third time in MLS. Little dummy play by Ilaski, gets the return by Cavan. Oh, this was gorgeous. It's a 2-1. What does Ilaski do? He shoots. Oh, he had on the left-hand side. Damiani stopped by Reguilon. Not once, but twice. Might not have been the best decision from Ilaski, who surely would want that one back. It stays 2-2. It was a breakaway and a 2-1.
1: Yeah, Ilaski need to play the ball to Denley. He go for a goal, but instead of, he should have just played Denley. He's by himself to just cut it back for him, and he went for goal. Kind of almost like the play that Sullivan had last game against New York City FC. He played to Damiani for just a tap-in. It was the same play for Denley.
0: It was a 3-1, you're right. Danley was at the top of the triangle. To the right was Damiani, and Ilaski elected to go at goal. Reguilon with not once, but two blocks on the play.
1: Oh, it was a golden chance from the Union.
0: He was indecisive there, Seba. 72nd, and that's what we need to improve moving forward. Just be a little bit sharper and clinical in front of goal. Remember, Milan had two opportunities to score in the opening 25 minutes of the game at New York City that went awry. Reguilon pushed down by Danley. He's got to be careful. A couple of fouls on Danley. 73rd minute. You're listening to a 2-2 game. Dave Leno, Sebastian Latou on the play-by-play. We're going to get these changes. Ayala comes to the game for a quiet Segovia, I thought, at half number two. Reguilon out, had that yellow. Noah Allen is expected to come on. Changes occurring for Miami. Changes 1 and 2 in the 73rd minute. All right, so the Union making the one change with Quinn coming on for Indy. And there's the two, Ayala and Allen for Segovia and Reguilon respectively. 2-2 game. All right, we continue off of this free kick, and they roll it down the left sideline for Pinter. Scored tonight to Ayala, his first touch coming in off the bench for Oyo. A heavy touch right in front of us for Casemiro. Cavan couldn't get it, though. Danley is sandwiched by Ayala and Allen. Foul caught against Miami in front of the technical area of Miami and the Black Kits Union in that third alternate kit, the Philly kit. And the referee backing up Pinter. The restart by Westfield floats it down. It's a curling ball. One hops over Quinn Sullivan. Headed on instead by Lujan, and a foul call. He'll restart here for Inter Miami. Allen will backspin the ball into Falcone. Sinclair still in goal. They have Allen as the left back with Lujan, Falcone, and Frey. Casemiro, Ayala, and Bright in the middle with Pinter, Suarez, and Messi up top. 2-2 game. Messi and Pinter scoring in this matchup. Pierre with the equalizer. 58th minute from Ilaski. The first one was Indy Vasilev. Ilaski. This is yet again as he tried to rumble left to right over his short blue boots. The pass was dispossessed. Messi is tackled to the upper left by Nate Harriel into the flank. Will be a throw for Lionel Messi, who scored tonight in the 26th minute. 75th minute.
3: A bit more sharpness, you know, from Ilaski right now. Like

0: The play through off of the left orange boot of Danley. Gets the help from Kai Wagner. What's a handball? Instead, it will just be out of play. Off of Casemiro will be a throw here for the Union. 75th minute, 2-2. Where do you think that area the Union can exploit moving forward in the final 15 minutes plus stoppage time?
1: I think the area is physically. Can we keep, you know, putting our foot, you know, into the offense? I know Miami team is tired. The Union, of course, is tired as well. We had one day less to recover. But, you know, we are at home. I would love to just see them, you know, keep pushing, making, you know, them really just defend for the next 15 minutes. There we go with Quinn Sullivan.
0: Out to the left from a throw. Here's Quinn. Quinn bursting to his left, right into the belly from a Quinn shot from distance. Pass Falcone and squeezed by the keeper, St. Clair.
1: Yeah, Quinn need to see on this one that nobody was in the box.
0: Yep,
1: need to hold that ball.
0: 76th minute. They get it to Messi. Messi in the middle to the center circle. They get the switch. Ayala to Pinter. Overlapping run to the left is Allen, the left back. Pinter opts to redirect play to the right. Ayala back to Allen. Allen flares across, top of the air. This is trouble. Union defending. Messi on the ball, top of the D. Sliding is Wagner. Late whistle for the referee. Wagner the foul on Messi on the top of the 18. And a free kick upcoming for Miami and Messi. 2-2 game, 76th minute.
1: And Messi, again, too much time on the ball. You know, we are late to step on him, and Kavanagh like try to make us play because he's faking, he's going to shot, and he tackle, and the referee is giving a whistle to Messi. Not sure if it was anything on it.
0: Did you agree with the call?
1: I mean, like, from our angle, I just see the replay on the second one, and you can see the fan raising the Oscar.
0: Yes,
1: and the referee, of course, you know, giving any free kick to Messi.
0: That's the Moss brothers down there with a with an Oscar statue in the direction of Miami's bench. Well, foul on Wagner, according to the referee Ducic. This is outside that semicircle, that D area, to the upper left of Andre Blake. And a five-man wall constructed by the Union with Pierre in the middle.
1: Yeah, he had a chance in the first half. He was a bit closer, almost the same spot.
0: It's Messi time. Can he clip it over the wall? It is bang down. Damiani there again for the second time on the wall to negate the free kick from Messi. But the set piece recycled to the left. Allen there, bright through the middle, gets the return. Cleared away by Bueno. Down to the midway line. Cavan pushes into Falcone. Foul called against Kevin Sullivan. 78th minute, it's 2-2. Quick restart here for Miami, right to left. Ayala through the lines. Harrell sticks his leg out and thumps that and ends the bombardment there for Miami. Damiani into Iloski trying to get past Luan. Iloski rumbles to his right, turns quickly, has ups, it's going to Kevin. He shoots, he goes wide as the ball whistles to the right of the target from Kevin Sullivan as Iloski gave it up. And Kevin misses by a whisker.
1: Yeah, great job from Damiani finding Iloski into the space. He's on 1v1 with Luan, and then the defense come back. He did a good job just sliding into Kevin Sullivan with a one-time finish with his right, but cannot really connect well, and the ball just went wide. Big chance for Kevin Sullivan to give the lead 3-2.
0: Yeah, I like the decision there from Iloski. You can see he thought about it a little bit more in possession, Sebastian.
1: Yeah, it was the right play this time.
0: All right, 79th minute, the chances there. At one point, it was 16 shots to 4 for the Union against Miami, and that dichotomy there. Union, as expected in this game, they just need to stay disciplined, stout, and organized out of the back against Miami. Can ill afford to make this an open game at the tail end, and I mean end-to-end. Don't want to see this become a track meet here in Chester. 79th minute, 2-2. Pierre on the ball. Goes through the lines the whole way, passes sliding Damiani, and possession given right back to Frey.
1: Yeah, and it's something, you know, we talk about, you know, for Neil Pierre, especially like being tired at the end of the game. They need to take care of the ball. He cannot lose those passes. Try to find one of your teammates.
0: Back over to St. Clair. He's on his left, plays short over to Falcone. Falcone outside the area to the upper left of the goalkeeper. Combines here to Allen. Allen dips inside. Ayala with the switch left to right as the ball draws into the head of Frey. Frey in position, opposite side of the circle. in the defensive half for Miami. Union now 7.

0: up in a mid-block against the ball. 80th minute, 2-2, Union against Miami. Bright sprays it out to the left. Westfield tried to feather that backwards and went behind him a little bit off of his right boots. And Blake was there to cover him before a running Ayala can get there. Westfield thought about going for the header, went above him about shoulder high, stuck out his right foot, got a piece, but the ball again went backwards with Blake, who was there to bail out the Union. And a foul called at the back end of the play on Falcone at the midway line.
1: Yeah, finally, Damiani got a foul. You know, I don't think if the crowd was not asking for it, the referee was going to give it to Damiani when Falcone was all over him.
0: Ball zipped back in the play to Quinn Seba. 81st minute, 2-2 to Danley. Chips it up top. Looks over for Ilosky. Won't get it. Falcone was there right at the six. And it goes into the chest and batted down by the goalkeeper, St. Clair, starting for Rocco Rios Novo, who started the last seven across all competitions. Uh-oh, it goes to Messi, right to left. Messi on Pierre. Messi, 39-year-old, against an 18-year-old Pierre. Falls down, gets back up. Pierre's on his feet as well. This is to the left of Blake. Messi still within outside of the area, whips it across. Ayala by himself. Kevin's got to get back. Goes past the end line. Ayala falls and goes out of play. Good effort by Ayala on that Messi switch, and out for a Blake goal kick. Ezequiel Alado and Ali Badouya are about to come on. Damiani's done in the game. See what Alado can do here in the 82nd. Bueno coming off for Ali Badouya. Changes 2 and 3 for Ryan Richter now. If Petulia can exude that leadership and presence out there at the end of this game. Remember, the Union are riding a 4-match win streak in MLS action against a team that's lost 3 across all competitions at Inter Miami, who came into match day 21, 5 points off of Nashville for first in the East and first in the Supporters' Shield race. Chest inbound by Danley, past the official Ducic into Quinn. Quinn, Beatles to his left, stops, goes out to the Wagner side, met there by Frey in the 1v1 duel, off of Frey in the end, off of his white boots, out of play, and a throw for Kai, who goes quick in a feverish action over to Danley. Out to the left to Quinn, races to his left, tries to get past Frey. Frey has a step on him, turns and clears to Casemiro. Casemiro turns, uh-oh, it's a chance over the top to Messi, getting back is Harrell. This is 1v1 to the right of Blake. Messi inside the area. Nate can't push him down. Nate has the step, sticks out his left foot, offside the call. Well played by Nate Harriel in a 1v1 against Lionel Messi.
1: Yeah, even if Messi was offside, he was very good from Harriel to stay on his feet. Don't give anything for Messi to beat him. Don't bite in any of his fake, and he did a very good job inside the box, especially like late in this game. But you can see like how quick Messi is just like waiting for the ball into the right side.
0: They sprayed that out of the back about 50 yards to Messi, 1v1. Good sprint there from Harriel defensively, offside the call in the end against Miami. 84th minute, 2-2 game. Suarez and Messi are the ones that are not defending, which is probably to no surprise to anybody listening to us right now. Comes a throw here for Wagner, short for Cavan to the right of the penalty area. Danley through ball to Cavan to the end line. He can serve it across. He does! Past Alado! Still alive top of the area. Westfield goes through everybody, but I think a foul called on Alado. Yeah. And it is pushing down the Miami defender inside in Falcone, who's down inside his six.
1: It was a great play between Kevin Sullivan and Danley. A great cross, and Alado just missing the ball, and then after he missed the ball, he ran into Falcone. And the referee, oh, he could have get the head on it, I think, Alado. Just short.
0: Yeah. Goals tonight, Vasilev in the 11th minute, Pinter and Messi separated by 5 minutes in the 21st and 26th minute, respectively. And Pierre equalizer in the 58th from a free kick from Ilosky. And one was negated after that, after offside on Pierre from an Ilosky goal that could have been the third tonight for the Union, the go-ahead goal, but they took a look at VAR, and it was ruled offside in the right call. Miami's getting ready to make another substitution late in this game. We're in the 85th minute. It's 2-2. Dave Leno, Sebastian Letou, and our entire crew with the Union coverage tonight. 97.5 The Fanatic. Also Sirius XM, channel 157. Grateful to have the national audience tuning into the Union local call tonight. And on Apple TV, choosing the home radio feed. However you're listening or watching us, we thank you so much. Frankie Westfield will have the throw. David Ruiz, by the way, is getting set to enter the game for Guillermo Hoyos' team. At the upstart of the 86th minute. Headed by Wagner towards the center circle. Cavan trying to win the next ball. Danley, here's the pressure by Bright. Danley wins it even though Bright fell. Danley bustles left to right in possession, about 10 yards through to Alado. Can he get the hold up play? No, sub. He sticks out his right leg, loses it. Danley gets it back, but called for the foul on Frey, adjacent to the six. Comes out for Miami, 2-2, 86 minute.
1: Yeah, you can see Miami like really waiting, you know, to get the end of this game. Not a lot of energy left for those players as well. Suarez not even like jumping into the ball.
0: Yep, not at all. So Messi's all the way out to the right side of the circle above Suarez. Messi is onside in the moment, trying to get past Falcone's Ilaski. Ilaski with the shove there on Falcone. He's going to get a yellow card with a shove to the chest because he thought he was fouled initially on a ball that came inside to Ilaski. And there was no call from the match referee, Ducic. Yellow card to Milan. You think he missed it looking at the replay?
1: Yeah, it was a little grab, but not a lot. I think Ilaski maybe lost his footage, and then Falcon being in his head, and Ilaski kind of like a bit frustrated.
0: And then fans looking at the Jumbotron and not agreeing with the referee. And we'll reset here. Not a lot of play out wide, though, seven, the second half for a Westfield cross or Wagner crosses as the second half has gone along.
1: Yeah, they went central, tried to be a bit more direct.
0: Yeah. Casemiro has punched up a little bit as well. Now he's floating in between the center backs because they're against the ball. Ilaski short for Alado. This is to the upper right of St. Clair, who backpedals inside a six. Cavan, meanwhile, on the ball, pushed down by Pinter, and a foul on Daniel Pinter. Free kick upcoming for the Union about 30 yards away. Here we go, 2-2, 88th minute. Could be Kai Wagner time.
1: Look like more like right-footed. If we go for goal, it's still like 30, 35 yards away. I think with the size, you know, we have, and Pierre, you know, I would love to see maybe a night trick play. We have maybe in a Frank Leach book.
0: Let's do it. He's the maestro of set pieces.
1: Especially with Bedoya, I think, on the field, we can use as well his good heading skills.
0: Yeah, he has those patented flicks. You're right on the money there. You have Pierre with Falcone and Allen marking Bedoya. And Ilaski having the conversation with Wagner. This is to the upper right of St. Clair. 2-2 game, free kick for the Union, 89th minute. Kai quick curls it in, looks for Bedoya, headed out by Casemiro. Second ball is to Suarez. Union trying to get the ball, they will. Cavan sees the sliding Ayala disrupt his progress. Will be a throw for Cavan in the 89th minute, 2-2. Into Pierre, the 6'7" Pierre, met there by Bright. Chance to counter seven, this could be trouble. Falling here is Wagner, they have numbers on the right from Messi. Out to the right hand side, it's Pinter. They have Suarez on the opposite side of the area. Pinter to the left of Blake. Met there by Nate Harriel. He turns and goes backwards, Pinter. Well done by Nate yet again.
1: Yeah, I think everybody coming back, but you saw, you know, on the throw-in, Cavan Sullivan wanted to play fast, and Pierre was like, no, just wait. Cavan decided to play, and we lost the ball.
0: Allen shuffles for it, combines with Suarez, swoops it across off of Pierre, a diving header, and holds his head right in front of the six. Cavan falls, trying to pace himself here to the left, stopped, went to the right. And the official's going to blow this dead for a head injury, Neil Pierre. They're going to get the athletic trainer, Stephen Pauly, out to attend to Neil Pierre with a beautiful set-piece goal from Ilaski back in the 58th minute. We're now in the 90th minute. It's 2-2 between the Union and Inter Miami. As they'll attend to Pierre.
1: Yeah, and you saw Pierre Lagarde on the ground. Not sure if it was a head injury, because you saw Andre kind of like laughing a little bit to the referee, saying it's not that serious. Mm.
0: So Pierre is getting attended to. Allows me to tell you the Philly kit that the Union are wearing tonight for the first time pays homage to the iconic 90s sports scene in Philly and reimagines a world where the Union exists simultaneously. Timeless Philly sports colors are weaved into the jersey trims, providing a sense of civic pride for one city, inspired by the city, celebrating the teams made for the fans. Get yours tonight, MLSstore.com. And Seba, we have a long way to go. 9 minutes put up by the fourth official, Pierre-Luc Lazier, a minimum of nine to end this 2-2 game.
1: Yeah, can we see another great finish from the Union, getting us 3 points in the extra time? That'll be epic.
0: Yep. Can they do it for not one, not two, three straight games to come back for the Philadelphia Union and a chance to regroup tonight? And I really think the chances are there, and what I'm seeing, hell, Miami's defending. Allen's pushing forward, what I'm getting at, on the left. Frey's kind of staying at home, Seba. The same with Lujan and Falcone. So they got Frey out to the right. In the middle, Lujan, Falcone all pushing high. And a restart upcoming here for Ayala. And here we go. End of the 92nd minute. They're booing here because Miami's not giving the Union the ball after the Pierre injury. I think Miami did have possession before this. But anyhow, we'll reset. Suarez with it, 35 yards away. The back heel over to Messi. Curls it out wide to Pinter. 2-2 game. Here's Miami. Casemiro cross off of Pierre. Goes out wide to his upper right. This is all to the upper right of Andre. 92nd minute. Remember, nine was put on the board. It's 2-2 in Chester. Allen has it now. Left back. Short. Pass intercepted there by Westfield. Gobbled right back up with a swooping right foot by Pinter. Out wide to the right now. Frey with it inside looking for Suarez. Not a lot of speed there. Curled and covered there by Nate Harriel, who floats the ball out of play. Throw for Bright.
1: And it was smart, I think, from Quinn Sullivan to just stay close to Messi. Don't need to put pressure on the ball. We all know they want to find Messi when they are that close to the goal.
0: Bright inside to the upper left of Blake. Bolts play out to the left-hand side to a thundering Allen, 93rd minute. Cross goes off of the back of the kit of Ali Bedoya. And then into the right foot of Westfield with his orange boot off of Allen into Guillermo Hoyos's bench. Will be a throw for the Union. Now we got to get something drumming here. 93rd minute, it's 2-2, and a throw for Frankie deep in his own end.
1: Let's see if we can get one more push, you know. Still, you know, a lot of time. You can see all the legs are heavy right now on the field. Can somebody make a play?
0: Kai on the ball. And the Union have played seemingly every 3 days from League's Cup and seesawing back to MLS action. Fresh off of Sunday's 3-2 win at New York City at Yankee Stadium. Danley short for Ilaski, 30 yards away. Ilaski skates back over towards Kai. Quinn with the switch, floats it over the top over Suarez to Bedoya, heads it forward, looks for the run from Frankie, and it's headed by Allen, over to Quinn, off the edge of his boot to his younger brother, Cavan, just like the backyard. Cavan with it, right in front of Ryan Richter, short for Bedoya, out wide right. Westfield with it, all to the upper left of St. Clair, 2-2 game, off of Cavan, drums backward, Bedoya on the chase, Cavan spurts forward, gets the play, maintains possession for the Union over Ayala to the crowd's delight. 94th minute, 2-2. Union on the ball. All 10 behind the ball as a result for Miami. Kai's going to go all the way back to Blake, who will reset Seba. What are you seeing off the ball for the Union, 94th minute?
1: Right now you see a lot of interchange. You saw Quinn on that going on the right side. Kevin play more as a 10, but long ball, you know, for Andre to... and bit too long to Alado, you know, not able to challenge.
0: Yeah, went off of Falcone and backwards, squeezed by the keeper, St. Clair. Yeah, torquing to his left is Frey. Avoids the pressure there of Quinn Sullivan. They have the switch in front of Ryan Richter. Here's Allen and a foul call behind the play. Falcone hit hard by Alado. Lacopa for a yellow card in the 95th minute to Ezequiel Alado. Stays 2-2.
1: Falcon a little bit like diving from the little push, I think, on the head of Alado, like kind of pushing himself into the chest, feeling the forearm, and doing a little bit of embellishment to get the yellow card for Alado.
0: Because the contact went like below the neck area?
1: Yeah, a little bit.
0: And Falcone directly went to his head.
1: Yeah.
0: So, anyhow, it is a yellow card to Alado, and we'll reset in the 95th minute.
1: Let's stay, you know, smart. Let's keep 11 against 11. There's still some time. There's still 4 minutes.
0: Casemiro restart. Tries to go through the lines with the deck the whole way right to left as it whizzes into the right boot of Suarez. Puts his palms in the air saying maybe there was a foul on Pierre. And Ducic yells at Suarez. Not doing a lot of running at all to the tip of the circle. Allen goes backwards left to right to Casemiro in the 96th minute. Remember, 9 was put on the board, a minimum of 9. We're in the 96th minute in a 2-2 game. Pierre the equalizer off a free kick from Ilaski for the Union. Pinter and Messi scored to take the 2-1 lead. And going all the way back at the 11th minute, Indy Vasilev scored the first goal tonight for the Union. 96th minute.
1: I would love the fans, you know, to be a bit loud, you know, give the energy, you know, to the guys to keep pushing for the last minute.
0: I agree. Danley to a stampeding Quinn. Revolves in a 360, gyrates to his right, over Frey, over to Bedoya, switches it out wide to where Quinn initiated the play, to the left back, Kai Wagner, and short for Danley to Cavett, leading on Kai, here's a chance, Kai motoring inside, Kai, deflect the ball, cleared by Casemiro on the near side six, outside the penalty area, throw for the Union, 97th minute, 2-2.
1: And you can see how Frey, he's tired, you know, he cannot run anymore, let's keep going at him.
0: Kai musters across inside off the back of that of Ilaski, caught in the air. An easy squeeze. Far side six by the keeper, St. Clair, who falls to the deck. Kai's pushing though, Seb. I like that.
1: Yeah, really like the, you can see how tiring Frey is on the right side. Not many people are running for Miami.
0: It's that dangerous 2-2 scoreline, remember. Union have come back to win 3-2 in the last two games against Atlanta and New York City. Foul call, by the way, against the Union here with Pinter down in front of the fourth official, Pierre-Luc Lazare. Miami's gonna take all the time to try to snap out of this three-game rut across all competitions. Just the tempo we notice is just not there tonight in the tail end of the second half.
1: Yeah, a little bit.
0: From either side, really.
1: Yeah, the energy is a bit missing from both sides. But the Union, you know, at home, to see a little extra, even like we saw before against Atlanta, like them asking for the help of the fans, you know. Tonight I don't see any player kind of like going to the crowd.
0: Yeah, but the live standings, the Union would stay because of the other results in 13th place, 20 points tied with Columbus. The line is currently at 24 with DC in ninth place in the Eastern Conference. And David Ruiz, who was about to come in about maybe 7 minutes ago, put his penny back on and might come in for the last minute of this game. We might get a little bit more. Pinter's going to have to come out for Ruiz. Change occurring officially in the 98th minute. Game for Pinter. A lot of work, I said, against the ball. Had a goal tonight as well, the first for Miami to tie the game at one. Restart, they're trying to chip here with Casemiro, and it goes above Andre Blake, just outside from Guillermo Hoyos' technical area. About a 45-yard ball and flutters high above Blake's goal.
1: Yeah, not really much respect from Casemiro on this one.
0: Huh.
1: Andre was barely off his line.
0: That was a precarious decision, but we'll continue from the Brazilian international. Westfield in the middle for Cavett. The 99th minute, over the head of Luzera, out wide to Wagner. Wagner motors forward, puts it across. It's very heavy and high past everybody, and it curls towards the end line. And it will be a deep throw for Miami. There's too much on it from Kai. And now we're in the 100th minute of the game, and it's 2-2. And Miami will not be in a hurry to get this throw in.
1: It's probably another minute minimum with the injury of Pinter.
0: Allen turns and clears as the ball charges at the top of the 18. Fluttered forward, headed by Harriel, looking for Alado off of Falcone's second ball to Bright. squeezed down by the orange right boot of Danley to the upper left of St. Clair. Cavan on the ball. Can he get this curling switch past Messi? It didn't fool Messi. Had it waist high in the bright. Stepping up Pierre. Here we go. Pierre with the interception. Plays the ball to his upper left past Ilaski. It was 1v1 with Lujan at the tip of the 18 in the 100th minute. Back to the keeper, St. Clair.
1: Yeah, great interception from Pierre, but then the pass, you know, we say like to make sure to connect, not able to find Ilaski.
0: About to start the 101st minute at Subaru Park. Dave Leno, Sebastian Latour, our entire talented crew on the call. So thankfully you're tuning in on this Wednesday night. You're on Match Day 21, the Union against Inter Miami. Alito hold up play inside, but gave it up to Bright. Chance for Suarez in front of their bench. Chips it forward to a racing Ruiz. Alito's there off Ruiz. Dučić looks at his watch. 101st minute, it's 2-2. Might be the last chance in the game. Westfield the throw, back into left center back, Harriel. Short for Wagner, and the fans sense it. Could be the last one. Wagner up ahead to Danley to the upper right of St. Clair, combines into space. Wagner across the grade for Quinn, turns on his left, met there for Bright, pushed out inside the area. There's not going to be a call. And then Quinn, oh my goodness, he is rumbling inside the area. A big pushing match with Frey and company, and Bright going at it with Cavan backing up his brother. This is not good in the 101st minute.
1: Yeah, it was Quinn Sullivan after in the box dribbling, kind of fighting with Frey, and then Cavan like try to be in a mix.
0: Yeah, Quinn wanted the call on the touch from behind, and a red card, a straight red card, it looks like, to Bright Seba, coming in the 102nd minute on the back end of all this. Quinn wanted the call on Bright, didn't get it, and Cavan backed him up, kind of put the hands towards the jersey of Bright, and Bright was pointing at Cavan. Let's see how Dučić organizes all this mess.
1: Yeah, but he's starting with you know, the fact that after Quinn Sullivan like lost the ball in the box, Frey was almost doing like a step across from Quinn, kind of like the Allan Iverson, you know, step.
0: Yep, the step over, dribble.
1: Almost like walk on Quinn Sullivan. So Frey like starting, and then Quinn Sullivan reacted from Frey kind of like walking on him. And Cavan Sullivan like riding him, like try to defend him.
0: Crowd applauding Cavan Sullivan is getting a swig of water and speaking with Ryan Richter right now. I'm just wondering, was Cavan sent off too along with Bright? And it looks like he might have, as he taking the water to his blonde here. A yellow card in the now coming in the 103rd minute to Quinn. Cavan trying to get the Sons of Ben on his feet, but I think Cavan's done, Seba. And I believe Bright is as well. I think there were two red cards shown in all of that.
1: I don't understand why Fred doesn't get anything.
0: Bright's out, and so is Cavan.
1: I will give a second yellow for Frey as well. He has already have one, so it should be a red card for Frey.
0: Miami down to 10 men, the same with the Union. We're now in the 104th minute. Originally, 9 was put on the board. Cavan to the locker room, and the same with Bright. Yeah, I saw immediately when Cavan was grabbing the, tugging the jersey of Bright, that was it. The two are having some words with one another in the locker room.
2: A red card has been issued to the Union's number 6, Cavan Sullivan.
0: The red card officially announced by Kevin Casey, PA announcer at the Union, to Cavan. And another one to Miami's Bright. And a yellow was assessed to Quinn Sullivan as well. So the match is not over. Allows me to tell you, while there's a stoppage of play, to stick around for the post-game show. Seb and I will break this all down with all the audio highlights. We'll get you set with all the cards. We'll get you set for the Union's next matchup on the road at Austin FC on Saturday. Union in the stretch on the road in 3 of 4, of course, home tonight against Miami.
1: Yeah, because the referee should do a better job, because it's Frey who's starting it.
0: I'll tell you, looking at the replay, and I'm saying this very objectively, folks, Bright was going at the head area of Cavan. Cavan was coming in to back up his brother. Yes, Cavan did tug at the jersey of Bright, and I understand that's why Cavan is sent off.
1: And Bright,
0: but there was
1: like
0: a lot there.
1: Crunch a little bit, but I think Frey, you know, was the one. If we see the replay from the beginning when Quinn was on the ground after missing his dribble, you saw like Frey kind of like walking on Quinn, and that's why you saw the reaction from Quinn, and then Bright came to Quinn to try to like separate him from his teammate because they were like almost wrestling each other, and then Cavan arrived to try to get Bright off his brother, and both of them kind of shove and push and almost like go to face of each other, and that's why the two red card happened.
0: So Dučić is having a word with Messi. We're in the 106th minute, and they're going to call this game over. It's going to end with the two red cards. Well, the Union stay unbeaten in MLS action as they move to five games unbeaten. They go 4-0-1 in the last five during the MLS stretch. And tonight get the equalizer in the 58th minute from Neil Pierre off of a free kick from Ilaski. And this game ends 2-2, just like it was last year at a stalemate between the Union and Inter Miami.
1: It was not the end we wanted at Subaru Park with the fight, but the referee, you know, and I'm sure, you know, the league need to look at it a little bit, because I will have give it to Frey from, and maybe a bit more to Quinn Sullivan as well, not just kind of the way he reacted, but he got, I think, walked on his leg a little bit from the last play, and Frey, I think, got lucky to not get a second in the
0: foul. Yeah, good points there. Again, that last play was all starting with Quinn Sullivan bustling inside with Frey and company defending. Yannick Bright in the mix certainly as well. So the Union with the draw tonight at home improved to 5-10-5 in the live standings. They stay in 13th place. They are 4 points off the playoff line. And Seb, I do like the response by this team at the start of the second half. I still think, though, we need to be sharper in front of goal. I think there were several opportunities, Ilaski chief among them, and there were others too, where I think tonight we could have taken this game.
1: No, I think so. I think it's going to be some regret a little bit in the group, because they probably feel that they should have won that game, especially in the second half. Like you say, the chance of Ilaski when he's like trying to curve the ball far side, and maybe the play for me should have been a little cut back to Denley, who was by himself. It could have been a tap-in. And then, you know, the goal of Ilaski with Pierre just being offside was very close, but Pierre was offside, so it was the right call from the referee. But, yeah, you can see that we could have get those 3 points at the end, because Miami was not really pushing for anything.
0: All right, this game ends in a 2-2 draw between the Union and Inter Miami. The Union stay unbeaten over the last five games with the draw tonight. We'll step aside. 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We will try to effort the press conference of Ryan Richter, and much more coming up next. This has been Philadelphia Union Soccer on 97.5 The Fanatic.
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0: Start of the postgame show here from Subaru Park in Chester. Dave Letta, Sebastian Letou with engineer Betsy Deming, Anthony Fedeli in the booth as well. Matt Menarik back at the studio. 7th of the Union tonight putting up 18 shots, 8 on target to Miami's frugal 6 shots tonight. The Union had had ample opportunity to take the lead and win this game. Ultimately, not clinical sharp enough in the end. Offside on Pierre from the Alaski goal. And it's a draw tonight in a point here against Inter Miami, who's second place in the East.
1: Yeah, it's still a good result, but like you say, I think being at home, you wanted to keep the winning streak going, and with all the chances we were able to get, especially in the second half, it was very close after coming back at 2-2 to get this third goal, but we are just kind of like missing one time, I would say, by the wrong choice of Ivanovski, and the second time just by offside of Neil Pierre. But we have a lot of little opportunity. We're just kind of like missing, a foot of one of the Union players to push this ball in the back of the net.
0: All right, let's get right to the full match audio highlights because we have a lot to get to. We appreciate everybody listening to us on the drive home from the stadium tonight. Hopefully everybody had a great time tonight. Thank you to everybody catching our call the whole way here on the Fanatic. We begin in the fifth minute across from Kai to Milani Lasky, looking for Damiani, but this one goes a little bit high. Wagner flogs one over the top for Alaski. He's onside right now. Chips it across for him. Over Damiani right at the six in the fifth minute. Good ball up the left-hand side from Wagner to Alaski, but missed Damiani a little high.
1: Yeah, it was kind of like a little half chance on this one, like sometimes the game. But I like the fact that Kai Wagner, you know, right away go to his left side, delivering a cross into the box, but just misses for a while by a little bit.
0: Messi did not have a lot of touches in the first 10, 12 minutes of the game. He had a second touch on a cross that was ruled offside. Then a minute later in the 11th minute, Westfield with a gorgeous cross from the right-hand side into Vaslev with this nifty volley to give the Union the 1-0 lead. Union have something emerging with five on the attack. Westfield floats it across, looks for Damiani. It's then it's in for Andy Vaslev, who volleys it home! What a beautiful cross! Vaslev delivers, and the Union strike first in the opening 11 minutes. 1-0 Union!
1: Yeah, and it was a beautiful team goal, I think, from Brian Richter and his team. Everybody was involved, starting with Andre, and at the end, beautiful ball from Kevin Sullivan, finding an overlapping run from Westfield, who keeps the ball in play, full speed, and delivering a beautiful pitch of a cross for Vasilev to the back post. We just have to make sure he connect with the ball, and he just did that in the six-yard box and giving the lead 1-0.
0: And tactically, as Seba pointed out right from the jump, Casemiro was ducking inside almost like a back three from his deep-lying playmaker spot in the midfield, and he was in between Lujan and Falcone. Pushed up more in the second half, but the Union, as a result, had space to exploit on the flanks early. And they did that with Westfield. I just didn't see a lot of that in half number two. Maybe some tired legs playing a match every 3 days, but they didn't get Westfield and Kai up more. Obviously, the end of the game, Kai did have a flurry of crosses, notwithstanding, good start for the Union. We fast forward to the 20th minute. Ilaski flicking one forward to Damiani in a breakaway, and Bruno had a couple of chances to think about this one, but in the end, Dane St. Clair made a beautiful save. Rumbling forward is Damiani, pass right, Damiani walking in goal, kick save and a beauty by St. Clair in front of a sixth to deny Bruno Damiani.
1: Oh my goodness, it was such a high line from Miami. Well, it's not done yet.
0: Chance here inside, Westfield cross, and it's gobbled up by the goalkeeper sprawling St. Clair into his belly, diving like Superman in the 20th minute.
1: Yeah, and you can see on this one, I think it could have been 2-0, big chance, Ilowski, like really finding his other forward with a nice flick, and the high of Miami was so high. I was very surprised that, and even Damiani probably as well, that he was by himself. He sprinting from the midfield inside the box with Frey coming back. He's on his right foot. Try a shot, but just keep it low. And St. Clair makes the save with his feet. And again, you know, like we talk about playing, like sometimes you're in a position as a forward to score. Yeah. On this one and a half, I would have loved him to maybe see that right behind him, he had Denley and Kevin Sullivan. Yeah. If he just backheel or, you know, leaves the ball for them, it's almost a, you know, easy goal for any of those two. But he decided to go for the goal and unfortunately cannot put it in the back of the net.
0: And Bruno was on a little bit of a torrid pace, right? He scored against Necaxa in the last League's Cup game. He scored twice against New York City. Has that breakaway moment there. But St. Clair was right there to make himself big. Goalkeeper came out, so the goalkeeping coach of Miami has to love that. And he made the save. But for me, Seba, in totality of this game, Damiani with several chances, Ilaski as well. These players are giving it their all, but it's still that fine-tuning that I think needs to be manufactured right in front of goal. Would you agree?
1: Yeah, it's just the last touch. Sometimes you have to go for it, but sometimes you have to think about, hey, is there somebody in a better position than me?
0: Yeah.
1: It's all about kind of like playing more together. But they have the look, which is a positive. At the end, it's if you go for goal as a forward, you have to put it in the back of the net, and otherwise you would have some critics happening to you, and maybe some teammates who might yell at you. I think Denley was very nice to Ilowski in the second half, but I'm in a position, you have to pass me the ball. So hopefully we see more chemistry and play with the composure from the forward instead of sometimes always going for a shot. Let's see if somebody maybe in a better position, because we had some support. It was the case. So sometimes, of course, you don't have any support. You are by yourself and you try to make the play and finish the chance. But on that one, I think we could have done better.
0: Agreed. And the big word there, support, because there are guys around. When Alaska was walking in on one, you're about to hear, and the same thing there with Bruno Damiani. All right, we continue the highlights here. We are a minute past the top of the hour. Philadelphia Union Soccer in the postgame on WPEN Burlington, Philadelphia, a Beasley Media Group station. We continue with Miami tying the game. This started on a messy cross to the left of Suarez, headed it across the grain to Pinter, who had it about waist to shoulder high to thrash it to the back of the net. Here's Messi, third touch of the game, 20 yards away, curls one to the upper left, gets the cross inside, they look for Pinter, they score! And they tie the game! Messi involved, 21st minute from Suarez from the upper left, inside for Pinter, and there's the equalizer, it's 1-1.
1: Yeah, and after missing another chance, Damiani, who could have been 2-0, almost on the flip side, it's Messi receiving one of the only ball he touched in the first half, enough time for him to switch the play to the left with the Suarez kind of like drifting behind Westfield. Great header back from the number nine, you know, across the goal with Pinter waiting for it and not really being marked by Pierre or Ariol, and just, you know, tapping in for the equalizer.
0: Then this play was mind-boggling to me. About 5 minutes later, in the middle, like about 30 yards away from goal, Segovia was around Bueno. There was a ton of ball watching in this sequence. Segovia went to his left, then he cradled to his right. They found Messi. The referee was looking whether to call a foul against the Union outside the box or advantage, and he kept waiting and waiting, and Messi was creeping towards the six, eventually went inside the six, and after the Union were watching this whole play, it was an easy curling ball for Messi to the right of Andre Blake for Miami, and Messi to take the 2-1 lead. Segovia gets it back on the return. Hit there is advantage. Calder's going to be a free kick. Let's see. Messi's in possession. Messi inside the six with the shot, curls it in and scores. They call advantage, and Messi delivers for his 13th MLS goal. And Miami takes the lead in the 26th minute. It's now a 2-1 game.
1: Yeah, and you resume it perfectly, you know, for the team, kind of like not making a play, kind of being late, leave a bit too much respect for any Miami player, kind of like getting the ball, a foul, but not really, everybody kind of like stop playing a little bit, leaving Messi with the ball in the box, and not enough pressure on the number 10, who is too easy, you know, for him with his class to just go inside and curve the ball far post and beat Andre for the 2-1. But yeah, you know, still those 5-6 minutes, the Union were kind of like sleepy, you know, not defending the right way, and it was too easy for Miami to score those two goals.
0: 35th minute, here's a shot from Kevin Sullivan, passed by Danley, and Kevin goes just wide of St. Clair. The throw goes over Suarez. Danley picks it up into Kevin. Kevin on his left, shot, easy save. Sprawling to his right by the keeper, St. Clair, at his gloves. Palms were out the whole way on Kevin for the top of the area.
1: Yeah, we saw the Union trying to react a little bit, you know, coming back in this game, and it's Kevin Sullivan with a shot, but a little bit, you know, shy as well. Not a lot of power into his strike. Easy for St. Clair to make a save, but you can see that the Union is trying to come back and equalize right before the half.
0: Yeah, in the 45th minute, right before halftime, Messi had a free kick that was blocked in the wall by Damiani. I think Damiani had two blocks tonight off of Messi free kick. So I would say, in summation of half number one, Union better set by the first 10, 12 minutes of the first half, and then it kind of dropped a little bit as that first half went along. When they got that second goal, the crowd got a little bit quieter. We deflated a little bit. We were dropping a little bit deeper, and it really changed. But the team did regroup at the start of half number two.
1: Yeah, I think, you know, every time we go back to the locker room, we come back with you know, better ideas that we finish the first half, and it was the case again tonight with the Union, you know, coming with a bit more, you know, energy, a bit more, I think, a higher line, you know, from Denley and Bueno, you know, helping a bit on in the press and able, you know, to win those second ball and winning the ball in the half of Miami with like we were asking to get more Kyviner and Westfield, you know, involved, and it was the case. So it was great to see, and we were able to create a lot of action right away and come back in this game.
0: All right, so at the upstart of the second half, Wagner had a free kick from Ilaski that he rolled forward to Kai that went a little bit wide of St. Clair. Then a minute after that, around the 52nd minute, listen to this wild sequence where the Union had a couple opportunities at the doorstep, Reguilon with a couple of blocks right here in front of his keeper. To Westfield, back over to Cavan. 1v1 with Reguilon is on a yellow. He darts to his right. Cavan motors through to the end line. Cuts the cutback cross. Here's a challenge inside the area. Shot by Daly. Blocked down by Falcone. Second ball. Vasilev falls down. Chance here on the opposite side of the penalty area. Falcone and Freyer there. Bueno keeps it alive to the left. Cross coming in from Wagner. Headed out by Reguilon. What a sequence for the Union. And Miami dodges out of it.
1: Yeah, a lot of chaos, you know, into this action from the Union. Like you say, so many names of Union players, like almost having a half chance, but not able, you know, to pass any of the defender of Miami, who always block, you know, those shots. At the end, you know, still no goals for the Union, but you can see that we are really pushing.
0: Yeah, we did. And about 6 minutes later, Sebastian, it was an Ilaski free kick. He motored this right at the keeper, St. Clair. Pierre crouched down, like about kneecap high, and in the end, the goal credited to the head of Neil Pierre. This should be a penalty instead of free kick here for Ilaski.
1: If it was for Miami, it would be a big game.
0: Ilaski scores!
1: Let's go.
0: Free kick, 58th minute, it's 2-2, and we're on the cusp of another Union comeback. The Philly fight against Miami. Live at large on the banks of the Delaware. Oh, do we need that? Did Pierre get a header as we're taking a look at the replay? Did he get a touch?
1: He may have, yeah.
0: He did.
1: Yeah, he did, yeah.
0: The goal's going to be credited to Neil Pierre.
1: Yeah, and Neil Pierre, you know, with another goal for the Union, but you know, you hear me on the broadcast, like, saying, if I think he was Miami, he would have been a PK.
0: Explain the call, because I didn't tease that at the start of that highlight, why it should have been a penalty there with Wagner taken down.
1: I mean, it was, yeah, Wagner crossing the ball, and when you see on the replay, cross the ball with the ball kind of like almost crossing the line of the box. I don't think it's fully crossed, and when he crossed the ball, his foot enter inside the box.
0: And it's got hit by Lujan, was it?
1: Frey. Frey, who got a yellow card on that play, I think. I was well, but Frey tackled him. He take down Wagner and touching his foot inside the box. Even if maybe the ball will have been behind it, but he was inside the box that the foul was committed, because he was after the cross that the referee whistled. So in the book, he should be a PK, but he decided to just give a free kick to the Union, which was very surprising to me. That's why you hear me saying that if he was for Miami, you would probably have seen Miami ask for a PK, and he probably would have been giving to them. But for the Union, no. But it's okay. We don't need that. We have a great free kick from Ilaski, who is able to put some great power into his curving shot near post. And Neil Pierre, you know, really barring between two or three defenders, as well as Casimiro, who was really marking him. But he's able to just put his head at the end of this nice curve shot cross of Ilaski and just redirected the ball into the net for the equalizer. But it was a great, you know, goal, and you can see the fight, you know, in Neil Pierre in this one.
0: Yeah, for sure. And Pierre gets his third of his MLS account. And then we think the Union are going to get the go-ahead goal and perhaps maybe the game winner here from a free kick from Wagner into Ilaski, but it was ruled offside after the whole sequence by Pierre. It looked like a step off. Wagner free kick 35 yards away, flutters it to the upper right, looks for the header for Pierre, spilled by St. Clair, volley's in, Vasilev, and Ilaski cradle, and it's Ilaski who gets the goal. 61st minute, Milan Ilaski falls, he winces in pain, and Ilaski scores for the Union, who take the lead in the 61st. It's 3-2, 2-1 answered from the Union at home. It's not going to count. Offside on Pierre, said there won't be a goal for Ilaski. And it's pinned back down to a 2-2 game.
1: And we can see, like, you know, the momentum, you know, completely changing after the equalizer of the Union. Right away with another free kick, Carreño with a great delivery to the back post. And really unfortunate for Pierre to just be offside. We saw the replay. His foot was, you know, a little bit more in front of the last defender of Miami. So yep. That was the right call to call this goal back off Ilorski. But yeah, it was a great moment. And you can see how much the stadium exploded when the Union were on top.
0: Yep. 69th minute. We continue. Messi, this is a beautiful through ball to Pinter and a nice save by Andre Blake. Messi has been quiet, Seba. The upstart in the second half, but not now. With the through ball to Pinter. Kick save by Brick Wall Blake. What a sensational stop by Andre to halt Pinter and that through ball from Messi.
1: Yeah, and again, I think the Union did an amazing job, you know, on Messi tonight. He didn't really play, you know, much or run much. He was always trying to find the ball, you know, in some different spacing, and we were able to always have somebody on him, so nobody was kind of like passing the ball to Messi because he didn't really run much. But when he was, and it was the case on this one, he got the ball, not a lot of pressure, and you can see how good it is to just pick the right pass at the right time. And it was a great run from Pinter into the middle between Ariol and Pierre, who didn't really like put a hand on it or anything, just let him have a free run, and he was close, you know, to get a goal for Miami. But you know, great play from Andre to make a save.
0: Yeah, I think I caught about 8 touches from Messi, and one of them was his goal in the 26th minute, but there were not many in half number 2 for him. We continue, and this is a play that I have circled on my sheet, Seba. 71st minute, this was that Ilorski chance, which you're going to say he had Danley, and then I say on this call he had Damiani to his right. He was going in a 2v1 at one moment. Then with Danley going into the mix, it was a 3v1. But Ilorski, different from what Quinn did last game, opting to pass to Damiani, Ilorski went at goal. Here's the call. Little dummy play by Ilorski. Gets the return by Captain. Oh, this was gorgeous. It's a 2v1. What does Ilorski do? He shoots. Oh, he had on the left-hand side. Damiani stopped by Reguilon. Not once, but twice. Might not have been the best decision from Ilorski, who surely would want that one back. It stays 2-2. It was a breakaway and a 2v1. I can hear you say, no.
1: I'm laughing because I really thought he was going to just cut it back to Danley. Yeah. I really thought he saw it, and you know, like for me, it was like not the right plan. So you hear me say no, because I knew that he should have just cut it back to Danley. We're just waiting for it. I'm not sure if Danley will have scored. You know, don't get me wrong, it's still, you know, a long way to go. But yeah, I was very excited about that play because it was a great combination between Ilorski doing a dummy and Kevin Sullivan like finding him like full speed. You saw Falcon just slipping and leaving, you know, a lot of space for you know, Ilorski to put himself in a great position, and at the end, you know, great save by St. Clair. But yeah, it's, you know, as a forward, and you saw the action like going, I saw he was going to cut it back, but he didn't. And yeah, you heard my deception.
0: I love that, because that's the same reaction that the crowd had right below us. Great stuff, Sebastian. Last highlight to play for you, 78th minute. Ilorski to Kevin Sullivan, and I say on the call, misses right here by a whisker. Damiani into Ilorski, trying to get past Luan. Ilorski rumbles to his right, turns quickly, has ups, it's going to Kevin, he shoots, he goes wide as the ball whistles to the right of the target from Kevin Sullivan as Ilorski gave it up, and Kevin misses by a whisker.
1: Yeah, and again, you know, from this play, I think it was a great play between, you know, Damiani and Ilorski. I thought we saw a lot of time, both of them able to find each other, playing with each other. And this one, it was Damiani holding this ball, playing Ilorski into the pace, going 1v1 against Luan, coming inside, the defender coming back, and a great choice, you know, on this one from Ilorski to just slide the ball to his right for Kevin Sullivan arriving full speed and cannot make a good contact with his right foot, not his strongest foot, and can find the target just wide of St. Clair, but it was another big chance.
0: Yep. All right. So great stuff there. My thanks to Matt Menard compiling all those highlights back at 97.5, the Fanatic. Thank you, Matty. And we will step aside here in the post game. The Union draw tonight 2-2 with Inter Miami. One segment to go. We'll get more of a breakdown in this game, some final thoughts from Sebastian. We'll get you set for the Union at Austin FC game coming up on Saturday. There will be no Kevin Sullivan in that matchup, will be suspended due to the red card tonight, and much more coming out as we close the show right after this. This is Philadelphia Union Soccer in the post game on 97.5 The Fanatic.
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2: Good morrow! Tis your reminder to savour the morning with Thomas's breakfast. And while you may not be able to control what occurs on your commute, like your horse and buggy popping a wheel and axle on the way to the schoolhouse, you can control what you put atop your soft but crunchy bagel and the toastiness of your English muffin. So do take the time to savour the morning with Thomas's. Thomas's! Huzzah! A toast to breakfast.
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4: Dave Letta, Sebastian Letou, and our entire crew in the post game. The game ended in a 2-2 draw between the Union and Inter Miami. Interim manager Ryan Richter is speaking to the press now. Let's listen live.
5: That situation, but it's a real lack of respect, and things like that happen when people behave like that on the field.
6: Ryan, I know you've come up here and talked a lot about not taking moral victories, not wanting to come away with just points or just good performances, but you outplay, outchance one of the better teams in MLS. Is that any consolation on this kind of journey that this team is on?
5: I mean, look, when we look at the games, it's not about being happy with the result or happy with, you know, a point at home. It's about the performance, you know, and we're not going to be completely satisfied unless we get the win. But overall, the performance, like I said, it's a statement of where we're at, who we can compete with. And, you know, we have to take a lot of positives from this and a lot of confidence from it.
7: Right, Ryan. Interested in your thoughts tonight on the way Neil Pierre played. Obviously, he had a goal out and assist disallowed. But just talk about, you know, his performance tonight and what you thought.
5: Yeah, I thought he was solid. You know, still with him, every week there's going to be a couple things that he needs to clean up, you know, and that's our job, is to help him get those things out of his game. But yeah, he's doing great, you know, and he's on the right path, and he approaches the game the right way, and he makes the team better. And every week it goes further and further. And for us, over the course of this season, we just have to look back and clean up the things that, you know, when he gets himself in trouble, but also be, you know, really positive about his performances and about where he's at right now. And he has to make sure he keeps the focus that he's coming with, the way that he's training, the way that he's playing. He keeps approaching games like this and keep getting better and better each week.
6: Hey, Ryan. So, again, about circling back to the kind of confrontation at the end of the game, Quinn retaliates to Frey. Kevin flies in. He pulls Yannick Bright off of him. Players all swarm around. Is the kind of response to the initial thing that kicked off the whole infraction the type of thing that energizes you as a coach, that you see your guys sticking up for one another? Is that the kind of thing that in the future you kind of want to dial down and avoid?
5: Well, when I look at it, I didn't see Cavan's reaction as a red card. He grabs a guy's shirt and gets punched in the head twice. But when we're on the field, we have to stand up for each other. We have to, you know, it's funny when it's brothers standing up for each other. I'm sure their dad is the one that told them you never let something like this go. But as a team, we have to always stand up for each other and, yeah, not go across the line where it's, you know, you're getting suspended for games and you're getting red cards, but that wasn't the case in this one. So hopefully we can review that and, you know, get what I think is the fair outcome from it.
8: All right. Indy, second goal now, 5 games since restart. You know, what's been the biggest difference in your opinion with this form as of late?
5: Yeah, what I think is him getting back to the player that makes him a good player, makes him a national team level player, and playing that role within the team. And he can chip in with goals and assists because he has the quality for that, and he has the ability for that. But it's the balance that he gives the team, the work that he puts in against the ball, it helps the team and makes the team better. And for him, he accepts that role. And like I said, I think he's in a good run of form. And when he chips in with the goals, it always helps. But the things that make him a great player, that make him, you know, at the top of his level, he's back to doing all those little things.
9: The defensive actions in the first half, there were a handful of tackles. And then Nate, late in the game, ended up being offside. But the 1v1 he had against Messi, where he shut him down,
10: How important

0: all those little defensive actions throughout the night to kind of keep, as much as you could, keep the threat at bay? And how proud of you as a defender yourself to see all of those little details be followed for most of the match?
1: Yeah, I think that part was a team effort, you know, and if you look at what we put into that game and the work against the ball, and the way that we like grew in confidence in that, and certainly the way we went for a long stretch in the second half, we're really on top of them and had majority of the game in their half of the field. It was because of all these little details, but also being brave in those moments. You know, it's for me on the side, it's scary when Messi gets a ball in a 1v1 situation, you know, but the guys stood up to that, and then the recovery runs to make sure that wasn't left for long was they did a really good job in that. You know, of course, he gets the goal. He I don't know how he gets us out of his feet to find the finish, but that's why he's the greatest player ever, because he doesn't need space to find a goal. But overall, the commitment and from an individual standpoint, but also from the team perspective, I think that was okay.
2: All right, so that's interim manager Ryan Richter speaking to the press. Had some words about Cavan, thinking that's not a red card because he got punched, were his words, a couple of times. I did see some action there from Bright to the head of Cavan. Like you said, during the call, the league will take a look at all of that again and review it, and we'll see what happens.
3: Yeah, we'll see what happens. Maybe the red card will be taken off. It probably for sure be a yellow, but, let's see how the league is going to review it. And I think they need to review from the beginning of the play, because he was like not sure, you know, what Frey was doing Sullivan to add this reaction from a Quinn Sullivan and have a wrestling match. But a bit disappointed to get this red card for Cavan, because he's in a very good form and really help the team, you know, to get good result, and we are going to maybe miss him against Austin.
2: Yep, so as a programming note, Seb and I will have the call on Saturday night as the Union visit Q2 Stadium for the first time since the 2024 season. And yes, that is the team that Jim Curtin will coach at the start of the Sprint season next year in 2027. But Austin right now playing Seattle, so on the road, and that is no score as they are approaching halftime there. Austin, Seba, has Vasquez up top. They're in the basement of the Western Conference. So, you know, we're playing a team from the other conference, and still an opportunity to keep this momentum going. It was a point. It was not a win tonight, but it's still a positive result. It's a point as you're trying to keep climbing the standings.
3: Yeah, we need to keep, the same momentum. It's just going to be a big week, you know, with a third game in 6 days for the guys, plus the travel to go to Texas. So let's see, you know, how can we put another good performance when, you know, like physically we might need, you know, to make some change maybe in the starting lineup, maybe, you know, a bit quicker into the game to get the energy we need to get a result over there. But let's make sure everybody like recover, you know, quickly, and we are, you know, mentally ready for another big battle in Austin.
2: All right, so again, one final note, we'll have that broadcast Saturday night, 8:30 p.m. Eastern time, due to the time change, right here on 97.5 The Fanatic, the Union at Austin FC. Tonight ends in a 2-2 draw between the Union and Inter Miami, with goals with Vasilev and Pierre for the Union, Pinter and Messi for Miami. So, Seba, the Union take the point. They're 4-0-1 in the last five MLS games. Still positive momentum as we're trying to get back into the playoff picture right now. And in the live standings, the Union are just a couple of points outside of that playoff spot right now. DC with 24 points, the Union 4 off with 20, with plenty of time to go, as this was just game 20 of 34 in the regular season. So the thrilling action continues, and we'll do it Saturday in Texas. My thanks to Betsy Deming in the booth. Betsy, great to have you back with us. She does an amazing job on all your other broadcasts, the Flyers, also with us at the Union, and much more. Great to see you. Thank you for everything, Betsy. Always a delight to see you in the booth with us. Matt Menark back in the studio. Thank you, Matt, for everything, all the audio highlights and getting us on the air. Back to Fanatic, and I want to give a thank you to Anthony Fedeli as well, broadcast intern, who is going back to school, moving to Widener. We wish Anthony all the best as he continues his collegiate studies. Thank you, Anthony, for everything. Seba, great work tonight by you again. Awesome crowd, another sellout crowd. That's what we like to see. At time, maybe the game was a little bit slow for what maybe we postulated going in. I think there were a lot of tired legs from both teams. But in the end, a 2-2 draw and a well-deserved point.
3: Yeah, well-deserved point. Entertaining game. The team, you know, going at it, not being scared, you know, trying to get the win until the end, but just falling short to get the 3 points tonight. But it was a good game, and, you know, again, on not maybe the best field as well. And we talk a little bit about it, but it was some lacrosse game into this field, and you can see, you know, some weird bounce happening sometime for the guys, but it was pretty entertaining, and you know, we got some good goals out of the team.
2: They might call you and I to help out the ground crew next. I'll tell you, that lacrosse, man, with the rain, it does damage that field. And they're trying all their best out there to get it right, but cross field does some work on a soccer field.
3: No, please, no, never more lacrosse on this field.
2: Yeah,
3: please,
2: I hear you. Tonight, 2-2 draw between the Union and Inter Miami. We'll talk to you on Saturday for the matchup down in Texas. For Seba, Betsy, Matt Minarik, and our entire broadcast crew, I'm Dave Leno saying so long on this Wednesday night. ESPN programming is coming up next on 97.5 The Fanatic, and we'll talk to you on the weekend. Enjoy the rest of your week, and thank you so much for listening. 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
15: Center field. The game is over. Mason Rincon goes into the shrubs in center field, and that allows Bayonne, New Jersey to win the game.
16: And he's going to remember that for the rest of his life, that highlight courtesy of ESPN. And that's the cool thing. I think we all, like, if you grow up playing sports, I think we all have a moment that we never forget, that we can literally feel ourselves in that moment, even to this day. And I guarantee you, that is the rest of his life. He's going to remember that moment. It might be some more, because some tells me they're not done.
14: I'll tell you what, man. Rincon is going to remember that forever. His dad is the manager of the squad, which is really cool. He had mentioned in the post-game interview that, you know, his dad pushes him and knows what he can do. And I mean, how special is that, right? Mm-hmm. I mean, you're a dad. I'm a dad. Could you imagine seeing your son go to bat and just end the game?
16: Oh, man.
14: I mean, how awesome is that?
16: Oh, dog. I remember my son's senior year. He got hurt. And he came back and he missed 90% of the season in his first game, forced a fumble, you know, that helped the team win the game. They won by five. He forced a fumble. We scored. And that was one of the proudest moments in the world for me. You know, we all love to see our kids compete. And when they do something special, it's almost like we did it.
14: Yeah, no, you're right about that. And I remember that when that happened. I remember when he did that because we gave him love on all the way up that night.
16: Yeah. Special teams player of the week. First game back. I'll never forget it.
14: Man, I'm telling you, it's something to be said, though, about the Little League World Series. And like I said, when you start to get to know some of these players and as the tournament goes on, like I said, some of these names will resonate in your mind forever. Like, I mean, can you imagine that? You know, we talk sports every single day. Right. Even when we're not working, we talk sports. I mean, this is our passion. But all of a sudden, this World Series will pop up and then we'll start going back and reminiscing. Oh, man. Remember Big Al? Man, remember Monet Davis? Remember Danny Almonte? Remember this? You know, like there's certain squads that will step out, you know, they'll just stand out and just it's awesome, man. It really is. And so big ups to all the kids that are getting that opportunity to play in the Little League World Series, because, again, everyone's not going to win it. But just to be there and have that experience and that opportunity is phenomenal. I mean, Eduardo just told us, you know, every big leaguer always wanted to play in the Little League World Series, and most of them did not get that opportunity. That's incredible.
16: Yeah. Yeah, I wanted to play in it too growing up. You know, we never got that far.
14: I couldn't even get out of the All-Star game, man. What you talking about?
16: Oh, man. No, I was on some teams, but we never got that close to getting there. But I always wanted to and would just sit there and watch the Little League World Series. Like, man, I wish that was me. So it's just a really cool thing for these young folks.
14: Yeah, thanks for bringing up bad memories. You said we'll always remember. Yeah, I got thrown out of third base, man. Let's not talk about that. I got thrown out of third base. I'm just saying. You don't get thrown out of third.
16: I took one off the wall in high school at Progressive Field. I'll never forget it. My senior year. We'll never forget that.
14: He's up here bragging. I'm talking about I got thrown out. What kind of – you're supposed to have compassion, man. You're supposed to be there for your boy.
16: Because I was a good player. So I don't know what I'm saying?
6: So what you're trying to say is Q wasn't good. That's what
14: I wasn't in high school either. This is a high schooler. I was a little leaguer. Where did we go from little league to high school? Now you're talking about pony league and all this other stuff.
16: Well, I never got thrown out stealing the base in little league.
14: I never got thrown out stealing bases either. I got thrown out at third because I was angry at my all-star manager who took my helmet away so someone else could use a helmet that fit the guy at bat, and he said, "You don't need no helmet to run." I said, "I do need a helmet so I can see." And he said, "No, you don't." So I said, "You know what? When I get a chance to run, I ain't stopping." And I didn't.
16: Is this the same coach that didn't pick you up that one day?
14: Yes.
16: Oh, yeah. All right. So never mind. I'm with you. That's right.
6: That coach had it out for you, brother.
16: Right.
14: Yeah. He left me on my porch. So he was not a fan of your
16: Forget
14: boy.
16: Forget that just guy. Man, like stop sending shots at Durando and send shots at that coach. All right. That's the dude we need to be sending shots at. All right.
14: True story. He's Emmett Golden. I'm Q Myers. I'm crushed, but I'm gonna be all right. It's game night here on ESPN Radio. Coming up next, AJ Brown. He's catching passes from a new quarterback. How did he do against his former quarterback and teammates? That's next on Game Night on ESPN Radio on the all-new ESPN app.
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0: long he'll be sidelined, but it's going to be for a while at the very least right now. So hopefully he can make it back at some point this season, but everything is up in the air right now. And it just feels like every single day there's somebody else. It's awful. It's terrible. And I've had a few people call me up and they're like, I know the PA bargained for more time off during the offseason. They wanted these players out of the facility, but they're like, they're not playing as much football. They're not doing enough practice. Why is this happening? It just seems like there's a lot of that that's out there right now.
1: It is. It is. And I knew when he hurt himself earlier in the day and we got to the show doing game night and there was no news, I knew it was all bad news because typically they had already checked him out and examined him. Right. That's why I kind of figured it was going to be bad. To Adam's point, and I, again, it's called a recency bias. It doesn't feel like back in the day when they did two-a-days and four preseason games, didn't seem like a bunch of this stuff was happening. But in the same breath, the guys then weren't as fast and as strong and as quick as they are now. And maybe it's either one of two things. It's either they're not callousing their bodies enough to get ready to play football, or they're doing so much during the offseason with speed and such, and, you know, all this other type of stuff that their body can't handle, you know, what the body's able to do because, you know, they're such a high-level athlete and they move so fast and they're so quick that maybe the body isn't made to do some of this stuff.
2: You know, and a third element to that is we're paying attention a lot more, too, right?
1: That's true.
2: We're focusing, yeah. You know, it's not like I was focusing on all the injuries that were happening when I was 12. You know what I mean? Like, it's just, okay. But some of us did, right? Some of us are locked in. But now, I mean, this is what we do. So we're always paying attention, and we're seeing a lot of these injuries. But these players, to your point, they're getting bigger, faster, stronger. They're training all year long, and these type of things happen. And that's why whenever players hold out, like Vita Vea, and say, hey, I want to get my guaranteed money,
1: mm-hmm.
2: I never begrudge him. You'll never hear me say a bad thing about a player trying to get his contract. The only time I have a problem with it is if a player goes back to the team every single year.
1: Right.
2: Like, hey, man, you know what I mean? Like, you have a three-year extension. They add some money to it. Okay, cool. And then next year you come back. Hey, I need some more money.
1: And then didn't the next Cam Hayward
2: I think DeAndre
1: do that?
2: Hopkins – I feel like DeAndre Hopkins did that for a couple
1: okay.
2: years.
1: Okay, it might have been. I feel like it was like maybe both of them did because I feel like Cam Hayward did that last year. Like he had just got extended and was like, well, I'm holding out,
2: right.
1: You know, unless you extend me again. It was like, all right, dog, I get it, you know, but I'm with you. Right. Other than that, you're not going to hear me say anything about a guy trying to get his cash.
2: Yeah, exactly, because, again, it's all about the guaranteed money, and you never know in this sport – when, you know, these guys are going to, you know, possibly play their last down. I mean, it's just that's the reality of it. So I never get mad at that, you know, when they want to get their money. And we know how much money these owners are bringing in, right?
1: Mm-hmm.
2: We know how much the National Football League is generating. So of these players that are out there entertaining, go ahead and get your money, young man. I'm not mad at that at all because you're not going to be a young man forever. But that Biotis injury for the Chargers, man, that's a tough one on that offensive line. And remember last year they had multiple injuries on the offensive line and how that kind of derailed them or at least slowed them down from where
1: right. They
2: were trying to go. This is going to be a pretty big impact as well. He's Emma Golden. I'm Q Myers. Coming up, will the Bears be Super Bowl contenders or will they take a step back? It's Game Night on ESPN Radio, the ESPN app, SiriusXM Channel 80, and tune in.
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0: Live, fight like hell. And when you get too tired to fight, let somebody else fight for you. 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
1: 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Because of all the donations, mine is one of the lives that's been saved.
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0: live. 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
4: He's outrageous and usually off base, I might add, but I love him anyways. That's why I sit across from the Mad Dog, Christopher Mad Dog Russo, every Wednesday to set him straight. 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

0: couple teams that they feel that can do that, but they think that they can. Cheryl Reed told me that I wouldn't be surprised if no one on this team even knew what our record was, that we are, yes, number one in the standings, but we don't care about how many wins that we have, how many losses, because they believe that there, again, is still another level for this team to take it to, and that's what they're focused on in the playoffs.
1: Lynx, the only team with multiple road wins at the Valkyries this season. After the win, Kayla McBride spoke with USA Network.
2: Kayla, they made it an intense game there in the second half. What did it take from your group to hold them off?
3: Toughness, trust in one another. This is an amazing place to play, amazing fan base. This is like a Hooper's dream, you know, but just staying together. We've been in these positions before, trusting each other, trusting what we work on in practice, and just going out there making a play, staying together.
2: I mean, we knew this would be a tough battle, two of the top teams, two of the best defenses. What was the mentality from your group overall coming into a game like this?
3: Whatever it takes. You know, on the road, that's what it's about. You know, there's going to be ups and downs, ebbs and flows, but just staying together and getting it done, and we got it done today.
2: You guys seem to really relish being on enemy territory, kind of proving yourself. There's a reason you guys have the best road record in the W. What allows you to be successful in environments like this?
3: We love it. We know, we embrace it. We're not afraid of anything or anyone. We want to come out here and be the best version of ourselves for each other each and every night. Another chance to do that. Like I said, it's just, you know, two top teams going at it, throwing punches, and, you know, we threw more today.
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1: 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Tempo officially now eliminated from playoff contention with their 12th consecutive loss. Losing your cool in the middle of summer. That's next. 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

0: live, fight like hell. 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
2: 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Deep right center.

0: Okay, stand together.
1: I mean, we knew this would be a tough battle. Two of the top teams, two of the best defenses. What was the mentality from your group overall coming into a game like this?
0: Whatever it takes. You know, on the road, that's what it's about. You know, there's going to be ups and downs, ebbs and flows. We're just staying together and getting it done, and we got it done today.
1: You guys seem to really relish being in on enemy territory, kind of proving yourself. There's a reason you guys have the best road record in the W. What allows you to be successful in environments like this?
0: We love it. You know, we embrace it. We're not afraid of anything or anyone. We want to come out here and be the best version ourselves for each other each and every night. Another chance to do that. Like I said, it's just, you know, two top teams going at it, throwing punches, and, you know, we threw more today.
1: Kayla, thanks for the time. Congrats.
0: I'm off.
2: 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As for the Mystics and the tempo,
3: 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Oh. How about that jumper for two? 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Oh, 1 foot.
2: 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Tempo officially now eliminated from playoff contention with their 12th consecutive loss. Losing your cool in the middle of summer. 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
2: And the payoff. High fly ball. Deep right center. Oh, way back there. See ya. That is about as long a home run as you are going to see. A solo blast by Rice, and it's 3-1 Yankees.
1: Yankees taking a 3-1 lead in the third. In the eighth inning, little insurance.
2: Chop slowly. Third base going to be a tough play. Mayo fields. No play. Throw to third. He's back in time. A single for Lombard. A run scores and the Yankees lead 4-3. Bases remain loaded. And here's Wells. Here comes Jazz. Ball gets away. He slides home. And the Yankees lead 5-3.
1: 5-3 would be the final. Michael Kay on Amazon Prime. Yankees beating the Orioles by 2. Pete Alonso went yard, did have his

0: There's only a couple teams that they feel that can do that, but they think that they can. Cheryl Reed told me that I wouldn't be surprised if no one on this team even knew what our record was, that we are, yes, number one in the standings, but we don't care about how many wins that we have, how many losses, because they believe that there, again, is still another level for this team to take it to, and that's what they're focused on in the playoffs.
1: Lynx, the only team with multiple road wins at the Valkyries this season. After the win, Kayla McBride spoke with USA Network.
2: Kayla, they made it an intense game there in the second half. What did it take from your group to hold them off?
3: Toughness, trust in one another. This is an amazing place to play, amazing fan base. This is like a Hooper's dream, you know, but just staying together. We've been in these positions before, trusting each other, trusting what we work on in practice, and just going out there making a play, staying together.
2: I mean, we knew this would be a tough battle, two of the top teams, two of the best defenses. What was the mentality from your group overall coming into a game like this?
3: Whatever it takes. You know, on the road, that's what it's about. You know, there's going to be ups and downs, ebbs and flows, but just staying together and getting it done, and we got it done today.
2: You guys seem to really relish being on enemy territory, kind of proving yourself. There's a reason you guys have the best road record in the W. What allows you to be successful in environments like this?
3: We love it. We know, we embrace it. We're not afraid of anything or anyone. We want to come out here and be the best version of ourselves for each other each and every night. Another chance to do that. Like I said, it's just, you know, two top teams going at it, throwing punches, and, you know,

0: did more today. Kayla, thanks for the time. Congrats.
1: I'm off.
2: The Lynx get the win over the Valkyries, who have their 6-game win streak come to an end. As for the Mystics and the tempo.
3: 3.5 minutes to go here in the fourth quarter. Oh. How about that jumper for two? Here he is. Oh, 1 foot.
2: WNBA League pass as the Mystics get past the tempo by 11, 93-82, their eighth straight home win. Tempo officially now eliminated from playoff contention with their 12th consecutive loss. Losing your cool in the middle of summer. That's next. 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
2: And the payoff. High fly ball. Deep right center. Oh, way back there. See ya. That is about as long a home run as you are going to see. A solo blast by Rice, and it's 3-1 Yankees.
1: Yankees taking a 3-1 lead in the third. In the eighth inning, little insurance.
2: Chop slowly. Third base going to be a tough play. Mayo fields. No play. Throw to third. He's back in time. A single from Lombard. A run scores and the Yankees lead 4-3. Bases remain loaded. And here's Wells. Here comes Jazz. Ball gets away. He slides home. And the Yankees lead 5-3.
1: 5-3 would be the final. Michael Kay on Amazon Prime. Yankees beating the Orioles by 2. Pete Alonso went yard, did have his major league leading 13th opposite field homer, extending his hitting streak to 11 games, signed the longest of his career. Also had one not count. Was ruled foul. They went to the review. Stayed foul.
3: Looking at the video, the view from where the camera was pointing straight down the line, from what it looked like, I mean, it was to the right of the yellow in the pole, so I thought it was fair. But what I was told is there was, in order to overturn a call, you need to have two camera angles to confirm it. But the best view, there's the only view that shows ball fair or fouls, the one down the line, but no other camera angle is available. So video room ruled it foul. Umpire obviously.

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8: Hey, it's Myron Metcalf. 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

0: actually spoke with NECA earlier in the season and I asked her, how much longer do you want to play? Do you want to play until your legs fall off? And she said, no, it is very important that she was able to walk away from this game on her own two feet, on her own decision. And that's what we're seeing her do right now at the end of this season.
1: NECA Ogumike, drafted number one overall in 2012 by the LA Sparks. 15 seasons later, she will end her career as an MVP winner. Did that in 2016. 8-time All-WNBA selection and 11-time All-Star, career averages over 16.5 points per game and 7.5 rebounds per game. Golf, next round of the FedEx Cup playoffs, getting set to tee it up in the morning. BMW Championship in St. Louis, coverage on ESPN and ESPN+. Then there's LIV. Its CEO says he's confident they'll continue despite the current financial hurdles and the money from Saudi Arabia, which will be leaving after this season. Next weekend's LIV event is canceled in Michigan, which means this weekend's event is the season ender. So player contracts are set to expire as soon as Sunday's final round. It's unclear whether marquee names like John Rahm, Bryson DeChambeau will stay on with the reduced purses and smaller contracts in 2027. As for a potential return to the PGA Tour, brilliance on the way. We heard it on Unsportsmanlike, Chris Candy and Evan Cohen.
2: Let's make this about leaving one business, in theory going to a competitor. There are going to be rules about returning to the business you left if you're leaving for a one in competition.
3: I don't think it's in the best interest of the PGA Tour or golf overall to put extra hurdles in place for some of the best golfers in the world. But here's the thing that I would say. With the PGA Tour, some of the innovations that they're coming up with and doing the playoff-style format into future years and having tournament-style, more match play, isn't it a good thing if you have some of those natural rivalries between golfers that defected to the LIV Tour
2: and
3: PGA Tour?
2: Exactly.
3: It's like factions in WWE.
2: Yeah.
3: It makes all the sense in the world. So if you're the PGA Tour, why the hell would you embrace it?
2: Use
3: what was a negative for a positive.
2: You know, it would be amazing. And I think this is along the lines you're thinking of. What if they like created some sort of tournament where these guys had to play their way back in?
3: That would be great. I would love
2: it. Like, oh, you got to beat Rory in order to... you want to come
3: match
2: in?
3: Match play. Let's go.
2: To be the best, you got to beat the best.
3: And you know how Rory feels about that.
2: Yeah, let Rory and Bryson DeChambeau... Bryson wins?
3: Have him mic'd up, too?
2: We're going to let you back in, but you got to win your way back in.
3: That's bringing WWE to golf.
2: Seriously.
3: I love that.
1: You'd have Ryder Cup-style galleries out there. That could be good. I like that. World number one Scottie Scheffler says he isn't opposed to LIV golfers potentially returning to the PGA Tour. He says they bring value. But reigning Masters champ Rory McIlroy?
4: Rory, Scottie was asked about the possibility of LIV guys coming back and whether they bring value. In your opinion, are there guys, if it goes away, that should be allowed back?
5: I mean, I'd argue, have they brought value to LIV? You know? I think PGA Tour is in a really good spot.
1: McIlroy's been one of LIV's most outspoken critics over the time. SportsCenter all night, ESPN Radio, back to baseball. And a day after being shut out 22-0.
6: 105 off the bat. Here's Josh Naylor. Everybody moved up, so runners at second and third. May from the windup. Here's the pitch. Swung on, ripped on the first baseline. It's a fair ball. It hits the sidewall. Randy scores. Here comes Dom around third base, right behind him. Dom scores. The Mariners have two more. Josh Naylor, a two RBI base hit. 7 runs on the board. 7-0 Mariners.
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7: Number 5.
1: Baseball, the Yankees with a 5-3 win in Baltimore. New York getting a 447-foot shot from Ben Rice en route to the win. Amazon Prime.
9: And the payoff. High fly ball. Deep right center.
7: Number 4.
1: Rangers are in the midst of a playoff push, but Wednesday, they're shut out by the Nationals 6-0. Half of Washington's output coming on one swing. Nationals Radio Network.
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11: Swing and a long drive. Deep down the left field line. Hooking toward the corner, and it is gone. Goodbye. Andrés Chaparro has done it again. Bang! bang. Zoom goes Chaparro, a three-run home run, his eighth of the year, and his third hit of the night.
7: Number three.
1: Phillies get a win over the Marlins. Brandon Marsh going all Spider-Man to help out. 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
10: 2-2 pitch. Swung on, hit in the air, left field line. Marsh is over, maybe with room up against the stands. Climbs up on the side of the wall and makes the catch. Brandon Marsh climbing up on the angled side wall along the left field line. Now he gives a hat tip to the fans who stayed out of his way. Great play, and that's the second out.
7: Number two.
1: To Williamsport, Bayonne, New Jersey, edges Massachusetts, thanks to one final swing of the bat. Our buddy Carl Ravitch, ESPN.
12: Center field, the game is over. Mason Rincon goes into the shrubs in center field. And that allows Bayonne, New Jersey to win the game 2-1 on our first walk-off in Williamsport this year.
7: Number one.
1: Walk-off in Williamsport, Pennsylvania. 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
12: Now the Santa, the 1-2, swing and a drive, deep right field. If it's fair, the Pirates will win this game. He's done it! Brandon Lau wins it! What a thrilling come-from-behind win! The Pirates with homers by Flores and Lau. They send the Tigers packing!
1: Fourth career walk-off home run, 27th overall this season. Paul Skeens gets the start, no decision. Sixth start where he's failed to complete five innings. That's going to do it for SportsCenter All Night. I'm Jay Reynolds. It's Thursday, August 20th. Unsportsmanlike is next. 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
22: 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Because if Philly's talking about it, so are we. 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
25: Hey, it's going to be hard-hitting today, man. It's going to be so hard-hitting today.
24: When I hear him say rise and shine, I think of Denny's breakfast for some reason. Does that make sense?
25: Yes, it absolutely makes sense.
24: Didn't they have a rise and shine breakfast?
25: They 100% did. Or a Bob Evans. I like the Bob Evans.
24: I have a Bob Evans by me in Oaks, Pennsylvania that I'll hit up occasionally.
25: It's not bad. I remember, so random, first ever time I ever had steak and eggs was at a Bob Evans. We were like driving home from some vacation or something, and my dad's like, all right, Bob Evans it
24: Let's
25: is.
24: Stop.
25: And it was like $10.
24: Yeah, it's not bad.
25: So I was like, it's probably the worst cut of meat I could have possibly had, but it was good.
24: What do you, I mean, yeah, you're not getting a filet or a ribeye.
25: I was also like 10, so like I didn't care.
24: Listen, Bob Evans for me, when we go, like, it's not overly expensive. It's consistent. Generally, you're not waiting for days to get in. You know what I mean? Like sometimes you may have a little wait, but they go through it pretty quickly. And it's all right. I can do a Bob Evans breakfast.
25: Bob Evans, home of America's farm fresh. That's their tagline.
24: Better than Cracker Barrel. You been to a Cracker Barrel?
25: Yeah, it's been a long time. It's been a long time for a lot of these places.
24: It's been really. Yeah. Oh, I am a chain restaurant guy.
25: So am I, but I'm also in Jersey. So there's a diner on every block.
24: Oh, that's true.
25: Yeah. So like I.
24: I don't know anything about New Jersey.
25: We wake up on Saturday, and Christy goes, "You want to go to the diner?" I say, "Which one?" And we close our eyes and throw a dart.
24: Yeah, growing up in Willow Grove, in Warminster, there's a lot of diners. Heading up towards Warminster, there used to be, probably still is, a ton of diners. There's a couple diners by me.
25: I think I have 10 diners within a 10-mile radius at my house.
24: Yeah, Lancer's Diner, what's the Eagle? Eagle Diner.
25: Eagle Diner, yeah.
24: Warminster West, I don't think is there anymore. Yeah, but typically we would go out and then we would go to the diner before we went home. We'd go to Denny's. The Denny's on Street Road in Warminster, we used to destroy. It would be like going to a VFW or an after club.
25: Yeah.
24: Because everybody in there would have been out. And we would destroy that place.
25: Yeah, good.
24: It was excellent.
25: Yeah.
24: But so it depends. It depends on where I go is what my order is. I like over medium eggs, but it's so hard to get them cooked properly to where the white isn't runny. So a lot of times I'll go to a place and be like, "Nah, I'm going to have to get scrambled eggs."
25: Yeah,
24: because
25: there's a 17-year-old in the
24: whoever it is, they don't know how the hell
25: that's making them.
24: They don't know how to cook eggs. You go sausage and cheese omelet or a bacon and cheese omelet, it's more difficult to screw that up.
25: Yeah, it's consistent. And so, you know, you're safe there.
24: Give me some ketchup, give me some home fries.
25: Yeah, man, breakfast is the safe one where you're just like, "All right, you know that they can't screw this up so much where it's going to taste bad." Everything else, like dinner.
24: Correct.
25: Dinner, questionable.
24: Correct.
25: Lunch, questionable. Breakfast is like, all right, I've been cooking eggs since I was like 12 years old.
24: Yeah, and that's why you can't go, let me get the Eggs Benedict. Yeah, and you can't get Eggs Benedict everywhere unless you want it maybe not so good.
25: Yeah, exactly.
24: But anyway, all right, we've made it to Thursday, right? It's a Thursday?
25: It is Thursday, man.
24: Well, it's not only a Thursday, it's an A.J. Brown Thursday.
25: Oh, you guys going to talk about him today?
24: Yes.
25: Yes.
24: Yeah, we're going to talk about everything that happened at Eagles practice.
25: Yes.
24: I'll say this with the, and they do have a preseason game, but there's a hell of a lot more storylines coming out of what happened yesterday. And if they just had a regular preseason game where they didn't have the joint practice, I mean, think about everything that happened yesterday with the joint practice.
25: Oh, there was a ton. I mean, look, the first preseason game, there was literally nothing to talk about. Like, the Monday after that preseason game was our first show, and we couldn't talk about the Eagles because there was quite literally nothing to take away from it. What are you celebrating a guy that's not going to make the team? You're right. Like, the storylines from yesterday, if we went top to bottom, I could probably come up with 10. And the funny thing is, some of them are more important than the other ones. Some of them are right, just like the dramatic ones.
24: And we will make sure, and we have Brandon Lee Gowton live from Foxborough. He's going to join us at 8:05 with his observations from yesterday. But Jonathan Grenard, who was there in the offseason when they didn't re-sign Phillips and he went to Carolina, they were in desperate need of their best edge rusher.
25: Yeah.
24: And Grenard ended up being that guy that they got. They paid him a really nice contract.
25: They traded for him and then paid him the really nice contract.
24: And he may not be ready to start the regular season, according to Vic Fangio. Yet.
25: Yeah, that's scary because edge rusher last season, going into last season, was like my biggest fear. I know cornerback two was like the hot button topic, right? Like, oh, should they have this guy? What, Jacorian Bennett?
24: They tried a bunch of guys.
25: The guy from Green Bay that like randomly disappeared. He retired.
24: Jair.
25: Yes.
24: Jair.
25: Like there were so many things about the cornerback two, but my biggest fear going into it was there's nobody that's going to get to the quarterback. Because I'm not a big Nolan Smith believer, and I was not ready to see Jalix Hunt take the leap that he took last year. So going into the year, it was Za'Darius Smith, who retired 2 days later. It was Nolan Smith, it was Jalix Hunt, who nobody knew was going to be the player that he was. They didn't even have Brandon Graham back yet.
24: Nope.
0: Thank you, 97.5.
25: This year, I was like, all right, I know that Jalix Hunt is a rising star in the NFL. Jonathan Grenard, all I need him to do is get to the quarterback. I don't worry about setting the edge. Like, just freaking hit the quarterback.
24: Right, he's your pass rush specialist.
25: With him out, and again, Nolan Smith's biggest issue, other than speeding 150 miles per hour, is that he can't stay healthy. And if he gets banged up, you're immediately looking at Jalix Hunt and no one else. You're asking the guys in the interior to get sacks. You're asking Jalen Carter, Jordan Davis, Ojomo, all those guys.
24: They threw a bunch of... Who was it? Uche last year. Who else did they sign?
25: Azeez Ojulari.
24: Right. You signed guys that had done stuff previously in the NFL, but there was a reason why they were available for not a lot.
25: Yeah.
24: And they did nothing. Howie struck out on all of them. He took a lot of darts, threw them at the dartboard. None of them hit.
25: Yeah.
24: So this year, you may be relying on the same thing, but also remember what he had to do. He brought back BG. He also traded for Jalen Phillips.
25: Right.
24: So I'm just telling you, bank the show sheet, Austin. Every week that the defense doesn't get to the quarterback, the Max Crosby talk is going to continue because he's not that whole being traded from the Raiders isn't going away.
25: Yeah.
24: And the Eagles might be in on him.
25: So I asked Shefty a couple of weeks ago, not yesterday's conversation, Johnny, but a couple of weeks ago, I asked him, I said, hey, remember when the story came out that it almost was a season-ending injury for Grenard? Like, that was their initial thought. I asked him, I was like, all right, then would they have traded for Max Crosby? He said, no, the Raiders are still asking for, like, the world for Max Crosby. Which, why? Like, you already tried trading him. You're already worried about his knee. Why does it still cost, what, two first-round picks?
24: Nah, they're not getting two first-round
25: picks. There's no way.
24: Well, the Ravens didn't give up two first-round picks. So, are you talking about a first and maybe the prices went down a little bit? You're still giving up a first.
25: Yeah.
24: And you know what? And I know he's not in his 20, what is he, 31?
25: He's getting up there.
24: Something like that. He's also very productive.
25: Yeah, of course
24: and
25: he is.
24: And he would come in here and be a monster.
25: No, he's only 28.
24: He's
25: young.
24: But he's got the knee thing.
25: Yeah.
24: You brought him in. If you would bring him in here, I'd easily give up a first-round draft pick plus for him. Because then you got to pay him, too. He's going to want a new contract. They just signed Grenard, and they just paid Grenard.
25: By the way, you just got a first-round pick from the Patriots for A.J. Brown. Like, you have that capital.
24: Even though they just paid Grenard money, you would think, well, they don't have money now to get Crosby. They do because the Eagles will say, we're going to go get him anyway.
25: Yeah.
24: You put Crosby on this line.
25: Oh, he's a freak.
24: Yeah, he's a 12-plus sack guy if he stays healthy.
25: With Jordan Davis and Jalen Carter
24: get 14
25: getting
24: double teamed.
25: Yeah, exactly. I mean, he's got the best interior, one of the best interior defensive lines in the NFL.
24: He'd be a monster.
25: And look, I'm still holding on to hope that Grenard's back at some point. I mean, it's just the reporting's been confusing because when it first came, it's not even reporting. Howie Roseman said it.
24: No, your instinct was the right one.
25: Yeah, Howie first comes out and says, Yeah, no, it's we're not worried about it. Short term, he'll be back. And then, like, Vic got asked a couple weeks ago, hey, what's the latest with Jonathan Grenard? I don't know. We might not see him for a couple weeks. And then yesterday, it was much worse.
0: So he's traded for two firsts.
25: Okay.
0: Or he would have been traded for two firsts.
25: Yeah, until Baltimore, got cold feet.
0: On second thought. So we had that with the Eagles. Got a lot to talk about today. We'll do that. And we'll recap yesterday coming up here in our next segment. Phil, how about your team, your town, your fighting Phils?
25: Dude, six straight win. I'm telling you, the cornfields just kind of ease them a little bit.
0: You have your Go Phils t-shirt
25: on today.
0: You're
25: looking at my Phils shirt. This is from the Philly Goat Company, man. They're awesome.
0: Yeah, I've seen that shirt many times.
25: All the best Phils that are out there.
0: Who's on? So it's Phil Collins, Phil Jackson,
25: Dr. Phil,
0: Uncle Phil,
25: Phil Mickelson,
0: Phil Dunphy from
25: Modern Family. The Groundhog. Phil
0: Punxsutawney Phil. Phil Hartman.
25: Phil Hartman. Who's this guy? I don't know who that guy is. He's an older fella.
0: Oh, it's Phil Donahue.
25: Oh, sorry.
0: Phil Donahue was like the first before the TV talk show got trashy. There was actually TV talk shows that weren't Maury, not the father.
25: Yeah,
0: Phil Donahue didn't do a trashy TV talk show. Actually, early Sally, Jesse, Raphael, and Jenny Jones, they weren't trashy either. They had to become trashy to compete with the Jerry Springers and all the other people. But Phil Donahue was a daytime talk show host that had the live studio audience like you would see in a Jerry Springer, except he wasn't doing...
25: Okay.
0: He wasn't bringing in people that were lying so they could get a trip to New York because they were from Tennessee.
25: Yeah.
0: Making stuff up.
25: I could tell you right now, never heard of that individual. Phil Donahue.
0: Phil Donahue?
25: Yeah. Austin, you're of similar age. Any idea who Phil Donahue is?
2: I know the name, but not the game.
25: Yeah, no
0: idea. Oh, the game was good. He had white hair, Phil Donahue.
25: He looks nice, yeah.
0: Kramer from Seinfeld had his show that he did in his apartment that was kind of a Phil Donahue type show. But anyway, Phil's win.
25: R.I.P. Phil Donahue. 2 years ago, 2 days ago was the anniversary.
0: I thought he's been dead for years.
25: August 18th, 2024.
0: Wow.
25: R.I.P., man.
0: Well, we'll pour one out for him. But the Phillies, like, listen, it's not my style to brag, but I told you a couple days ago this team's for real, and you guys didn't want to get on it.
25: No.
0: I made the positivity pledge towards the Phillies, and you guys poo-pooed it. It was both of you, too. You did it.
2: I stand by that.
0: And I think Rodman was feeling the same way. No, he was with you, I think. Yeah, no, Rodman would never feel that way. But you were kind of like,
25: look. I'm the guy that said, I've been saying this for weeks now. I could easily see this Phillies team miss the playoffs and win the World Series. It's unbelievable. They're so confusing because here they are winning six straight games and the bullpen works right now, right? The bullpen's actually pitching well, so that's why they've won six straight games. They're not just hitting home runs. It's why they've won six straight games. Aaron Nola pitches like, 2019 Aaron Nola yesterday, which comes out of nowhere. Like, this team is so confusing to me because next week they could lose 5 of 7. We could hate them again.
0: Which will probably happen.
25: Yeah, exactly.
0: But I pledged positivity when those things do happen, because that was part of the positivity
25: pledge. Yeah.
0: Is that when Trey Turner boots a ball, a routine play at shortstop, I'm not going to scream and yell.
25: But I will.
0: And people are allowed to do that. I'm going to take a deep breath and say serenity now, because these things will happen before the end of the year.
25: Yeah, and they'll probably happen in the first game of the playoffs, and I'll be even angrier because what else is new? But by the way, man, are we looking at the division now?
0: Four and a half
25: games out, man.
0: Until they lose 5 of 7, and then they're back to 8 games back.
25: And then they're on the verge of missing the playoffs again. They're so confusing, man.
0: But let me say this about Aaron Nola, because I feel like that I've been right twice with Aaron Nola. And I don't keep score at home normally with my takes. But I very much did not like when they signed him to that long-term contract. And I didn't make a big deal about it.
25: Sure.
0: I didn't be like, I was just like, yeah, like, I don't think that's a good contract. I wouldn't have done that. But... like, Noel's not a bad guy. He was drafted by the Phillies. And that's just not my style to be toxic.
25: Innings eater.
0: Right. But all the canned responses of, well, he's going to get every fifth day, you're going to get 6 innings, blah, blah, blah. And then it blew up in the Phillies' face there for a while.
25: Yeah.
0: But now in the recent stretch, he's been really, really good. And when people turned on him, I put out a tweet saying that Aaron Nola is this staff's Joe Blanton last year. And people were so freaking mad. My point was, I wasn't even trying to insult him. It was, he needs to give you 5 or 6 innings and give up 3
25: That's
0: runs.
25: All you're asking.
0: That's my expectation.
25: Yeah.
0: And even Luke Arcady from, who's now my buddy from Crossing Broad, he retweets it and like ripped me in the retweet. And I'm like,
24: And I DM'd him. I'm like, what exactly did I say that you have a problem with? Like, just because you weren't born when Joe Blanton was pitching, right, doesn't, you don't understand what I'm saying. And maybe the context was lost on a lot of people. So let me give it to you. And then Nola blows up and I have everybody being like, oh, yeah, that's a bad contract. Like, hang on a second. I took receipts on you guys. I got them. But anyway, so this year, I never thought Nola was pitching as poorly as his ERA would have indicated. He had a couple of games where he really got blown up. And oh, I know
25: the long ball's always been his freaking issue.
24: He's never going to be the Nola that we saw at one time. But he's pitched pretty well this year, in particular this last run of the last 2 months.
25: Well, in the month of August, he's made 4 starts, including last night's. His ERA this month is 2.74. Like, that's really, really good.
24: Last 5 starts, 2.51. He's striking out. He's striking guys out. That knuckle curve is a swing and miss pitch, yep, and he's not walking anybody. His command, when Aaron Nola, because he's always going to give up the long ball, because if guys are looking fastball or he hangs one a little bit, he doesn't have the stuff for the velocity to make mistakes.
25: Yeah.
24: And that's why you see a lot of home runs. If he's not walking guys, they're solo home runs. And he hasn't been walking guys. He didn't walk anybody last night. Had 8 strikeouts, I think.
25: Yeah, 8 strikeouts, no walks.
24: And if you look at him, that's what he's been. So he's commanding those other pitches. He's commanding his fastball, too. Even if he's throwing it 91, 92, and he's topping out at that, when he struggled, his stuff was flat and there were meatballs.
25: Right.
24: And then he doesn't have confidence in his secondary pitches, so he has to overly rely on either the secondary pitches, like the knuckle curve, or he's got to throw the fastball when he doesn't want to. And that's a problem.
25: Yeah. And there's also talks about the ABS challenge system that screw him up a little bit. I don't know why it would have, because they only get 2 challenges, right?
24: But
25: if it was the automatic ball strikes, sure. But there were reporters saying, yeah, it might be bothering him a little bit.
24: He also needed to adjust to the pitch clock.
25: Sure.
24: Because when he gets in trouble, he doesn't want to work quick, and he doesn't have a choice.
25: Oh, yeah, he's fixing the cross. He's got the hair. He's got to slick the hair back. Yeah,
24: he's doing everything, and then you can't do that. So that's a little bit of a I thought that was a little bit of a challenge for him, too. He's been great.
25: Oh, he's been really good. But the home runs, do you know how many straight games he's given up a home run in?
24: 11.
2: I was going to say 10.
25: 8 straight games where he is allowed.
24: About right.
25: Dude, it's unbelievable. And 9 games ago, he didn't, but then it was 4 straight games before that where he allowed 2 home runs in each of his starts. So, what, that's 12 of his last 13 starts he's allowed a home run. It's unbelievable.
24: And in some of the starts, when you look at his game logs, and it's like, oh, well, that wasn't a good start. He gave up a lot of runs. Remember how Mattingly couldn't figure out? He would leave him in, mm-hmm, and he should have taken him out.
25: Yeah.
24: He took him out, and then the bullpen would blow it.
25: Yeah.
24: So Mattingly, it feels like, now has a better feel for him. Because the last couple times he's been out, he's gotten him out early, and it worked out for the Phillies, or he's let him go. Last night, he keeps him in for 7, and he was great.
25: Dude, he was great yesterday. Like, tip of the cap, man, because Aaron Nola, he catches a lot of heat, deservedly so, because the contract's bad. And
24: he was bad.
25: And he was bad. Last year, he wasn't even around. This year, it was like, oh, my God, it's a Nola day. You just have to pitch him. He's turned his season around so much in the month of August that, look, part of the reason why you're back in the like, I'm not being serious about the division race, but you can talk about it. Part of the reason why you're back in it is because he has stepped up and Painter stepped up. It was, what, 2 months since the 4th or 5th starter had won a game? The team won a game?
24: But to your point with the division, I'm not focused on it. So, but I seriously think they can win the division. I honestly don't care.
25: Right.
24: If they win it, that's great. I'm always for my team winning a division.
25: Mm-hmm.
24: Always. No matter what sport it's in. That there's something to be said for that. Yes, you can definitely raise a banner for that. That means something.
25: You're also at home in the wild card round if you're the 3rd seed.
24: Right. But also, if you like, I'm not sweating it. I don't care if the Phillies win the division or not, because we've seen their closest they came to winning a championship is when they got hot late and they didn't win the division. So if they win it, great. If they don't, I don't have an expectation they're winning the division this year.
25: Sure.
24: But I'm still, like, they could. They're not that far out.
25: They absolutely could. If Painter continues to have another good start here and there, and Nola continues the battle, you know what you're getting out of the other 3 guys. Like, you're 4.5 games out with 39 games left.
24: That's a lot of baseball. Yeah,
25: there's a chance, especially if the Braves continue to leak oil. Like, they've lost, what, 4 straight games now?
24: It's the ebbs and flows. The Braves were horrible for like half of a month, and then they started playing well, and then the Phillies were playing well, and then they sucked.
25: Yeah.
24: Now the Phillies are playing well again, and the Braves suck.
25: Yeah, Braves got swept by the Twins. 3 straight games. The team that you just swept. And
24: isn't it crazy how it works?
25: It's amazing.
24: That's That's baseball for you, Andrew.
25: And you know what? Speaking of that's baseball for you, they have a game today against the White Sox. It was a rainout from earlier in the year.
24: So it's a singular one game?
25: Yeah, so like here they are traveling from Minnesota to Chicago to Milwaukee with no days off in between. Their next day off is Monday, and guess who they start a series with after that? The Dodgers.
24: Okay.
25: The Braves play the Brewers. Three-game weekend series in Milwaukee, and then they're at home against the Dodgers. That's six games where if the Phillies, who are the Phillies playing?
24: So put it on the show sheet. We'll probably not get to it today. We have a lot to get to. Tomorrow, let's do wins and losses for the Braves and the Phillies over the next 2 weeks. Because to your point, that's a rough stretch.
25: Yeah, it's really hard.
24: The Phillies September is difficult as well.
25: But right now, Cardinals, this next series, they're better than the Cardinals. They should beat the Cardinals. Mariners, they're still fighting for a playoff spot. Angels suck. The D-backs are...
24: Are they
25: D-backs.
24: In Seattle?
25: In Seattle, yeah. This is the West Coast road trip.
24: Oh, that's right. It's the
25: no-sleep week. Yeah, well, it's the three against the Mariners, three against the Angels,
24: also,
25: three against the D-backs.
24: I think you had said this, where people are going to say, well, that's the road trip that you get away and you bond as a team, and that's where you turn the season around. They've already turned the season
25: first
24: around.
25: It was cornfields, hashtag cornhub, and now it's the West Coast road trip.
24: All right. Aaron Nola, here's the pitch. 248 out of here for Aaron Nola. Home run, other team. But the Phillies still win the game. All right, we'll come back. We will recap the game last night with the Phillies, but next we're going to go over everything that happened yesterday with the Eagles up in Foxborough.
25: Oh, yeah.
24: We'll do a dive on everything, and then we'll singularly focus on AJ, Jalen, and more at 7 o'clock.
25: It's the biggest drama of the year, man. Again.
24: All right, Marks and Chalchunas back after this.
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4: I'm Austin Jones with your Fanatic Sports Update. The Eagles opened their joint practices with the New England Patriots yesterday with plenty of tension surrounding A.J. Brown and Jalen Hurts. Both players were asked if they've spoken to one another, and, well, both said no. Also, news of the day, defensive coordinator didn't leave the best impression regardless of return of Jonathan Greenard, and he says he's going to count on some other guys to help out.
5: Yeah, I don't know when Greenard will be back. You know, that injury he got in our weight room is going to take some time to heal. We need our third and fourth until Greenard gets back to really solidify their positions.
4: We'll dive more into the Eagles with Brandon Lee Gowan from Bleeding Green Nation at 8:05 on Zoom. Head coach Nick Sirianni is set to speak to the media at 9:55. The Phillies swept the Marlins last night and now have won six games in a row. It's the longest win streak since August of 2025, and they currently hold a two-game lead on the San Diego Padres for the second wild card spot. They have an off day today, and they'll be back in action Friday night when Jesus Luzardo takes the mound for when the St. Louis Cardinals come.

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10: This hour is brought to you by Bradford White Water Heaters. Bradford White is here for the pro.
11: All right, Marks and Salchunas. We'll recap the Eagles coming up here in a second. But we'll do it based on something that Sal Palantonio said, which we'll actually play. So we'll play this sound coming up. But Sal had mentioned that A.J. Brown was the best wide receiver on the field yesterday by far.
12: Yes.
11: For both teams.
12: Yes.
11: So is that now starting to hit people like, all right, AJ wanted out, we were mad at him, or we were saying he didn't want to be out, but now it's actually the realization of AJ Brown's no longer an Eagle. Their first-round draft pick isn't practicing.
12: Yeah.
11: You have Devontae who was back, and he's going to be good, but all of a sudden you go from you knew your wide receivers were really good to now there's some question marks.
12: Well, that's
11: about
12: why, and that's why Sean Brace, you know, kind of had his back and forth with a lot of members of Eagles Twitter, because he was saying, hey, I'm a little concerned about the wide receiver room. People got so upset and got angry.
11: And they should be.
12: And a lot of this has to do with A.J. Brown. And, John, I was saying, you know, throughout this entire saga, you know, Diana Rossini with Mike Vrabel, throughout the entire saga, I didn't want A.J. Brown traded. I would have dealt with the, is he happy today or is he angry today? Because it's one thing to have to deal with somebody that's trying to like almost bring down the mood of the team. It's another thing to try to deal with replacing 1,000 yards, four straight years of 1,000 yards with the Eagles. And I believe this is going to offend people. Jalen Hurts has good qualities. I also think that Jalen Hurts has had a really, really freaking good team around him. I'm fascinated. Kind of concerned, but fascinated how this season will play out without having a go-to guy, because you knew on 3rd and 6, you knew where the ball was going every single time. It was, where's AJ? I'm going to find a way to get him the football. He was the guy that Jalen Hurts relied on to get first downs, especially when drives were stalling, and he's just gone now. And now you have a bunch of, you talked about the bunch of guys they signed last year to try to replace edge rusher, Azeez Ojulari, Josh Uche. What did the Eagles do this offseason?
11: Same thing.
12: Hollywood Brown, Dontavian Wicks, who I think is going to be pretty good.
11: Don't sleep on Darius Cooper.
12: Darius Cooper.
11: If you, if you squint, you might think it's AJ.
12: I think it's T.O. But that's what the Eagles did this offseason. It was a bunch of veteran wide receivers to try to replace A.J. Brown.
11: All right, we'll get to 975 The Fanatic on Twitter. And you can text message as well, but our Twitter poll is always up. Thanks to Dr. Avedon Appel of Iron Mountain Men's Health.
12: Strong, man.
11: Standing strong for 4 hours. How about that? All right, so let's get to what we missed last night. About last night, or about yesterday, because this was early in the day. This was good. Your team, your town, your Philadelphia Eagles. Let's start off with Sal Palantonio. Sal Pal is talking about, so, like, there's a lot to talk about, and at 7 o'clock, we'll unpack everything with what Jalen said and what AJ said and everything else. But what happened in the actual practice? Well, what happened was the Eagles' offense wasn't good, and Jalen Hurts wasn't good. Here's Sal Pal.
13: As for the Philadelphia Eagles, well, Jalen Hurts did throw 3 interceptions today in these joint practices. He threw a lot of balls to running backs, to Saquon Barkley and the rest of the running back crew. But when he had to go over the middle, he wasn't as accurate as Sean Mannion, the new offensive coordinator, wants him to be. So to me, when you look at Saturday night's game in Baltimore and the joint practice today, this offense, the new offense under Sean Mannion, is still very much, Dan, a work in progress.
11: Yep, very much a work in progress. And when he says the interceptions and he says he doesn't throw through the middle, then he talks about essentially checking down the running backs.
12: Yeah.
11: He's checking down the running backs because he's throwing interceptions over the middle, which he's already not comfortable with.
12: Right.
11: So really what we're seeing is he said it at the end, and it's exactly true. It's still a work in progress.
12: Yeah, and it's funny. I keep on going back to this stupid video that they posted last week because now it's the number one storyline is Jalen isn't comfortable throwing over the middle of the field. He's going to have to throw over the middle of the field with this offense. Here's a video of him throwing an interception over the middle of the field. And now we have Sal Pal breaking down where the interceptions are happening. He didn't just say he threw 3 picks.
11: He threw interceptions
12: over the middle of the field. And now this is a talking point. This is why yesterday I said we should just ignore the Eagles for the next 25 days because we won't get our answers till the season starts. I'm now just going to be up at night every single night thinking about can Jalen throw it over the freaking middle of the field.
14: I'll do that for you, Andrew. Don't worry.
12: Thank you.
11: If only we could. All right, A.J. Brown. So A.J.'s going against Quinyon Mitchell. And A.J. had a really good day. I think he was 8 for 8.
12: Yeah.
11: And he had a good day. And the Eagles defense didn't necessarily have a good day. But here's AJ talking about the reps against Quinyon.
15: A little holding. I won, and he pulled himself back into play. I just got to finish the play. You know, my right hand didn't get to the ball quick enough. My left hand got on the ball. And
11: he dropped it, by the way.
15: Attention to detail, catching the ball high, not letting it get low. You know, so those little things. So, you know, it was never about, like, who I'm going against. It's the little things that, you know, that could have been a 40-yard bomb, and now it's a long foul ball. Right. And so those are the things that I'm focusing on and just trying to get better each and every day. No, nah, man, there's no trash talking. So
11: no trash talking with Quinyon Mitchell. Here's Quinyon Mitchell talking about these reps against A.J. Brown.
16: Feel like practice again against AJ, or is a little
11: That's
16: more
11: Sean Clark.
16: Amped up?
17: Yeah, it was a little more amped up. Going against him, you know, knowing the battles we had, you know, in Philly. So, man, it was great to go going up against him today, and we got some good work.
16: A lot of talking out there between you two?
17: No, we didn't talk at all.
16: Really?
17: Actually, we didn't talk at all until after practice. You know, we just kept it, you know, business-like and just competing.
16: And just like your first training camp with AJ, and then the time you practice with him, how much can you learn from this today with AJ?
17: Yeah, man, he's just a great receiver. You know, he just give you so many tough battles and tough assignments and stuff like that. So it was really just great to go out there and compete with him again today.
18: Go talk after practice?
17: Yeah, we talked after practice. We didn't talk during practice.
16: When you become a...
11: Yeah, so there you go. So they didn't talk. So initially he's like, no, we didn't talk during the practice.
12: Right.
11: But after practice,
12: And I'm actually surprised by that there wasn't a little bit of smack talk. I mean, look, there was freaking Eagles and Patriots fans up at this practice yesterday. Like, I thought that there would be a little bit of juice between the two guys.
11: Atmosphere was great.
12: Oh, it was awesome. I mean, the videos that you saw from a lot of the reporters, I know we'll play one later from Tim McManus, just like, it was crowd pops as if they were at a real game because everybody knows the storyline. Like, even Patriots fans.
11: Yeah.
12: Know it. Like, it's great.
11: Yeah, totally. There was more juice than just your average
12: practice. Right, exactly.
11: Joint practice. All right, let's skip the AJ and Jalen stuff. because we'll get to that coming up at 7 o'clock. Vic Fangio, so this is actually really important if you're an Eagle fan. And it's it'll be talked about less than anything else because of what's going on with AJ.
12: Because it's not dramatic.
11: But Jonathan Greenard, who is being relied on, or they signed him to be their best edge rusher. And he has shown elite traits, and he's had the high sack numbers before, but not only did the Eagles trade for him, and gave up a third-round draft pick for Jonathan Greenard.
12: Yeah, they made the trade. It was a third-round pick, and then they paid him a boatload of money.
11: 17 a year.
12: Third-round pick in 2026 and a third-round pick in 2027.
11: So two threes.
12: Four-year, $100 million deal, 50 of which is guaranteed, and he's only played one full season his entire career.
11: So he's getting 25 a year. Essentially, he's got a 2-year guaranteed contract. So you're relying on him to get 10 sacks.
12: Yes.
11: You make that trade, and you not only make the trade, you sign him because, hey, we need 10 sacks out of you. I didn't know he was so injured he was iffy at the beginning of the regular season.
12: Right, and that's what, like, I get it. Howie's not going to come right out and say, yeah, we almost lost him to the season. But Howie said this was basically a nothing burger. And now all of a sudden, here we are, you know, past the midway point of August. We're 24 days away from the regular season, and the guy hasn't practiced.
11: Now it's a something burger. Here's Vic Fangio talking about Greenard.
18: Yeah, I don't know when Greenard will be back. You know, that injury he got in our weight room is going to take some time to heal. Yeah, I'm very happy with Nolan and Jalix. AK is coming along. The other guys are coming along. We need our third and fourth until Greenard gets back to really solidify their positions.
11: Yeah.
12: He doesn't know when he's going to be back.
11: It doesn't sound like he was talking about, because the season starts in how many weeks?
12: It's 24 days.
11: Okay. All right. Like, you're right. If he can't confidently say, even I think he'll be back, we'll see.
12: Yeah.
11: And Vic isn't a guy that is concerned about what he says.
12: No, he's not a GM speak guy.
11: Right.
12: Yeah.
11: So if he thought there was a chance he would say it, even though now you're setting an expectation that he's coming back, though you wouldn't necessarily want to do that from a GM's standpoint or even from a Nick Sirianni standpoint, Vic doesn't care. So if Vic thought he was going to be back, he could have said, like, yeah, there's a chance, or like, we'll see. He's progressing along. He was like, no, he's going to need time to recover
12: from it.
11: Well,
12: Johnny, last week he said something to the extent of he's going to be back in a couple weeks. And he said, we still have a month till the season. A couple of weeks could be two. And so he'll be back with 2 weeks left before the season. Now 1 week goes by, and he's saying, yeah, I don't know when he's going to come back.
11: All right, a lot more on the Eagles and the Patriots coming up at 7 o'clock. Coming up next, we take a look at the Phillies and their win last night over the Marlins. It's sweet, man. This team is rolling.
12: Six straight?
11: Yep, don't go anywhere. Marks and Salchunas.
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28: Yo, man, we love you.
11: All right, we're back. Marks and Salchunas. Bills win. We'll recap it in 1 second. Before we do that, Sal Palette said Hurts threw three interceptions. And Club Hurts president Brendan Petrilli texts us, and he sends a video of one of the interceptions, which is a stone drop.
12: Oh, okay.
11: By Wicks, and it goes right into the arms of the hands of a Patriot player.
12: So delete this last segment from the podcast. So later on.
11: So noted, Petrilli. But that means so. What? Honest question. What were the other two interceptions?
12: Right, because he still threw two others.
11: But maybe they weren't bad, and because I guess the point of it is. Three interceptions doesn't mean that they're all on Jalen. And right. If guys are dropping balls, like that's context of Sal should have said it because we're going to talk to BLG coming up at 8:05. He's live in Foxborough, Bradley Gout and Bleeding Green Nation. And like, what were the other interceptions? Like overall, did he look poor? Because the report that I got was that the Eagles offense wasn't good. Jalen Hurts wasn't good. And like Sal had said, he was checking down a lot to the running backs. That ain't good. That's not why you have joint practice to check down. Anybody can do that.
12: Right. Our man, the Fit Dad, chimes in on the YouTube chat. Yes. And he says, this isn't the old offense. They're literally putting him in a position he hasn't been in before. It'll take a minute to adjust, especially without Devontae Smith and Mekhi Lemon. And by the way, the Lemon story is actually, that's another concerning story. I don't know when Mekhi Lemon's going to be available. He's supposed to learn the freaking playbook.
11: This might be one of these years where you don't see a lot, especially early.
12: Yeah, because the hamstring, because he's a shifty player, that's a concern. But to your point, Fit Dad, like it might take a couple weeks for them to really click offensively. Thank God they have this defense.
11: Right.
12: Thank God the defense is one of the best defenses in the league. So through 4 weeks, you could still be 2-2, 3-1, despite the offense not being great. But then what happens? Because we were saying the exact same thing last year.
11: Yeah.
12: Right? Like, oh, Petullo's got like 4 weeks to figure it out. Then it'll start clicking.
11: I was saying that.
12: And then it'll start clicking. And then it'll start clicking, right? It's going to start clicking soon, right?
11: I think
12: it never clicked.
11: I don't know if it's unrealistic, but I think we all have to realize there could be a learning curve, and sure, there might be some struggles early in the regular season. You may not have an offense. In fact, you're probably not going to have a great offense early.
12: Yeah.
11: Unless they're running the football, and you, it's a fine line, as Dave Dombrowski once said.
12: Fine line.
11: Between running your offense, but also making sure you're doing enough offensively to win the game.
12: Yeah.
11: So you're not going to go out there out of spite to say, no, we're going to keep doing this because we need to learn.
12: That was the Chargers game last year where we were talking about how you have to completely change the offense. So they said, you know what? Fine. We heard you. We'll change the offense. And then there was five interceptions thrown in that game, and then they completely ripped that sheet up.
11: Agreed. All right, Phil's win last night. Don't look now. They're only 4.5 behind the Braves.
12: Here we go.
11: I love this song.
12: Oh, it's great. It brings back fond memories and also sadness.
11: Do you have it on your playlist?
12: No, I don't have a playlist.
11: What do you mean you don't have a playlist?
12: I go on YouTube to listen to music.
11: You don't have Amazon Music?
12: No.
11: You have Amazon?
12: Yes, my wife
11: okay,
12: does.
11: So then I think it's a little bit extra.
12: Yeah. No, I'm so bad, dude. Yeah, get used to it. Technology, not my fault.
4: I heard he still uses Pandora.
12: I don't think I ever used Pandora.
4: That was free, so I'm surprised.
12: The last time I used something was LimeWire.
11: I have LimeWire.
4: Brother.
12: That was the last time.
4: Brother, it's 2026.
11: No, I mean, come on, man. You can even, well, you can't use my password.
4: He's burning CDs in the bag.
12: I listen to the radio, man. I'm pro FM.
11: I'm not telling you I don't listen to the radio, but I have playlists for free. I have a Yacht Rock playlist on my, seriously. I have everything. I have a workout playlist. Bill Withers right here.
12: Oh, I love Bill Withers.
11: Yeah.
12: A lovely day.
11: I have so many songs on here.
12: I also don't listen to music when I exercise. I'm a lunatic.
11: Listen, everybody's different. But anyway, so Phil's win last night. They're not dancing on their own. But Stubby gets the party started in the second inning of the game. Listen.
5: Little spinner out towards shortstop. This may be a tough play. What a play by Lopez. Not in time. Oh, wow, right? A run scores. An infield hit, and the Phillies lead it 1-0.
11: Been a lot of non-hard hit balls in this series.
12: Yeah, and look, contact. Put the ball in play. Anything could happen. I'm just glad that Stubbs finally got a hit. It's been some time. Dude, the backup catcher in this city has been so bad just for years because they tried Marchand this year, and he was a mess too.
11: Yeah,
12: he was batting like 91. I know he's hurt.
11: He's hurt now, but yeah, to your point.
4: What's Chris Coast doing these days?
12: Yeah, exactly. That was Stubbs' first hit since July 6th.
11: Yeah, well, Marchie started off with a single. So Arise is playing well again. So he gets a single. Marsh gets a single. And then you get Crawford on an infield single. And then Stubbs gets another infield single. So they get the one run, which leads us to Arise I mentioned before, Andrew.
12: Yes.
11: Well, listen, people are complaining, why are you putting this guy in cleanup? Maybe he does have a little bit of power. Listen.
5: That ball's drilled deep to right field. Ruiz is back. It is gone. 2-run home run Arise. It's his 6th of the year, and the Phillies are on top 3-0.
11: Listen, don't get the tape measure out because you're probably not going to see a lot of them. But you know what happened before that? Bryce Harper walked.
12: Yeah. And look, his on-base percentage continues to stay above 500.
11: He had a hit and a walk last night. So in 4 plate appearances, he was on base twice.
12: It's unbelievable.
11: And Arise made him play.
12: Yeah.
11: Up 3-0. But the story last night really was Aaron Nola. So he was in one of these jams, and I'm watching the game, and it's the 6th inning. And I'm like, oh, Jesus. Like, here we go.
12: Yep.
11: Aaron Nola, third time around. What are you doing? You got to get him out of there. But his stuff was good last night. So he gives up the home run, and then there's a single. And then there's another single. And he has one out, and runners are on first and second. He gets Conine swinging, and then he gets another strikeout to end the inning. Listen.
5: 1-2. Swing and a miss. He got him. And he gets out of the jam here in the 6th inning. One run on the home run by Sanoha, but two runners left on base. The opposition now 1 for their last 13.
11: All right, you can cut it.
12: But it was awesome because he got the standing ovation walking off the field, which I love this city because
11: he deserved it.
12: Yeah, like Aaron Nola could have an ERA of 15 and we can all hate him and say that Dave Dombrowski's an idiot. But if he pitches well, this city knows baseball. This city will stand up and give him the standing ovation, even more so because it's Aaron Nola and his ERA is over 5 this year. He deserved that yesterday. It was a great moment for the guy.
11: Yeah, you boo the contract and his results. You also realize he never opens his mouth. He doesn't complain. He doesn't blame anybody.
12: Right.
11: He knows he sucked.
12: Yeah.
11: More than anybody. And it was probably killing him. So, great night for Nola. 8 strikeouts, 1 run. You heard it, the home run he gave up that inning. But no walks, which is really helping him. 8 strikeouts, the swing and miss stuff. You get the knuckle curve. That's one of the best pitches in baseball.
12: Yeah.
11: If you look at the analytics. Good defense. The Phillies have been playing good defense,
12: which is huge.
11: Stott's been good at third. Marshy, this is in the 8th inning. Not like you're worried about the bullpen. They're up 4-1, and you're like, you know what, man? Bolin comes in, infield single. It's like, man. Then a walk happens. Runners on first and second, and he's able to, and Conine strikes out, but Marsh makes this play in the 8th inning. Listen.
6: Marlins 10-6. Fly ball left field toward the line.
7: Stay in.
6: Slicing. Marsh is over. He jumps and he made the catch. Oh, what a play. He climbed the wall.
7: That's why the people love him. After this play and he threw the ball in, he turned to the fan to thank him for not interfering with the ball. You see that fan pulled back a little.
6: Oh, wow.
7: That is an unbelievable catch by pretty dang good athlete.
11: Yep. It's a great point by Crocker. Does anybody remember when Jason Wirth, and it was, I think, his last year here, he, in a, not a similar spot, but he goes over and he's trying to reach into the crowd. The foul ball is going into like the first row.
12: Yeah.
11: And Wirth easily could have caught it, but the fan caught the ball. And as a fan right there, and it's a tough spot, but if you're going to sit in the first row, either for a home run ball or if you're on the foul line, the most important thing is not you catching the ball. It's allowing your player to make a play.
12: Yeah, your team.
11: So you can't be reaching over the fence and having interference on a home run ball. You need to know your place. And that fan right there definitely was like, nope, I'm going to let him make that play.
12: Yeah, it's good fan play.
11: And Wirth yelled at a fan. It was a younger kid, too, that interfered with him trying to make a catch.
12: There was a couple of years ago, a couple of years ago because he was still playing, Joey Votto, similar
11: got
12: situation.
11: Really pissed.
12: And he grabbed the guy's shirt because he was wearing a red shirt because he played for the Reds, and he was like pointing at the logo.
11: Yeah,
12: like, what
11: that.
12: Are you doing? You're interfering with your team that you're here supporting.
10: Steve Bartman.
12: Yeah, well, I mean,
11: right. So if it's in foul territory, the fan's entitled to try to catch it. What I'm saying is that you're a good fan and you know what you're doing.
12: Yeah, back your mind.
11: If you're allowing your player to come in, because you know what, ultimately. You catch a foul ball, you catch a foul ball. Like, whoop-de-damn-do.
12: Right.
11: It's cool to happen, but like, hey, you're there to watch your team win.
12: Yeah, but so you can do this. You can hold the ball up and show
10: Sean
12: it to
10: Brace
12: everybody.
10: Thinks those people are elite.
11: What?
12: Oh, really?
11: The catch balls?
10: Yeah, that dude that goes around every baseball park and tries to catch
11: that
10: ball.
11: Not that loser. Not that loser.
12: Yeah,
10: Sean Brace is all for him.
11: Yeah, right.
12: I mean, it's impressive that he does catch all those. I still hate him.
11: He's a loser.
12: Yeah, like, he takes balls away from kids.
10: Yeah,
12: I agree.
10: He
12: sucks.
11: No, he's a loser. There's nothing impressive about him other than he's a loser. Like, that's what's impressive, how much of a loser that guy is. That's what's impressive. Have you ever caught a ball?
12: Yes.
11: You have?
12: Two. One at the Atlantic City Surf, which is a big one when I was a little kid, but then one at a Phillies game.
11: At a Phillies game.
12: Yeah, J-Roll fouled it off, hit off the back of a chair. Me and my buddy Kyle, we were, like, fighting for it. I won. Came out on top.
11: Get
12: of it.
11: Out.
12: Yeah, it's great.
11: Austin, I've never got one.
10: Neither have I, John. So you and I,
11: come
10: we
11: close.
10: Should go to a Phillies game together. Break the streak.
11: My late grandfather, Hank Haverly, the ball bounced right next to him, and he went up to grab it, and then some guy swiped it.
12: Oh, yeah, that's the worst.
11: Veteran Stadium.
10: Swiper, no swiping.
12: Yeah. Yeah, sorry, right. I got two. AC Surf, man. You ever go to a surf game?
11: No.
12: No?
11: No.
12: Those were the days.
11: The same league as the River Sharks, though, right?
12: Yes. Yeah. Those are the days, man.
11: Coming up, all right, we talked about it. Let's dig in. A.J. Brown, Eagles, Hurts. A.J. Brown had to talk about leaving Philadelphia and had to talk about Jalen Hurts. He was asked. His answers are interesting. So we'll give it all to you. And this isn't just A.J. Brown and Jalen Hurts. It's the entire day. We will review and recap with sound. Our opinions, your phone call, 610-632-0975. That's coming up next.
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10: Eagles and A.J. Brown dance again. I'm Austin Jones with your Fanatic Sports Update. The Eagles opened up their joint practice with the Patriots with plenty of attention surrounding A.J. Brown and Jalen Hurts. Both players were asked if they've spoken to one another, and they both said no. Defensive coordinator Vic Fangio did provide an update on Jonathan Gernard, and it wasn't necessarily the best, and, well, they're going to have to depend on some other guys.
13: Yeah, I don't know when Gernard will be back. You know, that injury he got in our weight room is going to take some time to heal. We need
8: our third and fourth until Grenard gets back to really solidify their positions.
10: We'll dive more into the Eagles with Brandon Lee Gatlin from Bleeding Green Nation at 8:05. Head coach Nick Sirianni is set to speak to the media at 9:55 today. The Phillies swept the Marlins and now have won six games in a row. It's their longest win streak since August of 2025, and they currently hold two games up on the San Diego Padres for the second wild card spot. They're going to be off today, but back in action tomorrow as Jesus Luzardo is going to take the mound against the St. Louis Cardinals. Lionel Messi had scored a goal and assist against the Union in a 2-2 draw. The Union take on FC Austin this weekend on Saturday at 8:30 right here on 97.5 The Fanatic. 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
11: Hey, good morning. We are back. It is Marks and Sal Chunas, John Marks, Andrew Sal Chunas. We have Austin Jones producing with updates, and Sammy Schneer. Doesn't it sound like we need to give him a mafia nickname?
12: Yeah,
11: I know Joey Merlino was on the
12: midday
11: show this week.
12: Yeah, we could ask him, see what he thinks.
11: Hey, Sammy Schneer. Sam's doing a great job back there. And,
12: awesome work.
11: And the worm, Sean Rodman, is on YouTube today. So he's in the house as well. The whole crew is here. But the whole crew was up in Foxborough yesterday as Eagles fans. So can we start with the Eagles fans? Tim McManus posted this yesterday.
12: Oh, it's awesome.
11: So you would... And I'll give Patriots fans, like, there was an atmosphere yesterday that was really unique to something that typically probably wouldn't happen during a joint practice.
12: Yeah, like, do you think there was, like, 17 fights, but do you think the Cowboys-Saints joint practice had the same leading up to energy like this one had? Absolutely not.
11: No. Other than it was just a joint practice and fans like to see it, this is how it sounded yesterday.
12: I mean, that's just from a pass and a practice.
11: Sounded like a regular season game.
12: Yeah, like it was great. And that was the one catch that A.J. Brown did not bring. It was the one drop that he had, him and Quinyon Mitchell. And that's the battle everybody's looking forward to, right? Here's all pro corner versus, you know, potential Hall of Fame wide receiver who just scorned the Philadelphia Eagles and demanded a trade. It was
11: all
12: great.
11: Well, let's dig into it. So we have a montage here. And, you know, like, and we'll stop it as we go. But A.J. being like, oh, you know, Philly, he's a positive person. I'm sorry, AJ. What did you think the questioning was going to be? That they were just going to be like, oh, AJ, how you doing up there? No, you never answered questions on AJ Brown, on Jalen Hurts.
12: Yeah.
11: You were traded and you haven't answered questions to the Philadelphia media on Jalen Hurts. You haven't talked about your departure to the Philadelphia media. So this is the questions that you're going to get. So here's the montage of the more important things from A.J. Brown.
0: A.J., this is senior
1: closure. Closure? No, it's not about no closure or anything, man. It's love. You know, I want a Super Bowl ring with them. And it's always be love, no matter how anyone feels. You know, I love Philly, and I will always love Philly. But I'm here now, and that's where my feet are, and that's what I'm focused on.
0: Have you talked to Jalen?
1: No.
0: Agent. How
1: did
0: you leave things with him?
1: Philly, man. Y'all are tough, man.
11: All right. So stop it. Stop it. So he says, did you talk to Jalen? And he goes, no.
12: No. Like, I'm not even going to continue.
11: And then they follow up and he goes, Philly. And like, Philly? You're telling me that wouldn't be the question for every reporter that covers the NFL?
12: Yeah.
11: Regarding this, it was the biggest all-season story in football.
12: Yeah, that doesn't even have to be a local Philadelphia reporter asking that question. That could have been a Garofalo or the Rappaport, any of the national guys that were there. They could have asked that exact same question.
11: They're
12: going to
11: follow up on when you say no. Go ahead, Ed.
1: Man, it's love. But listen, I honestly, guys, none of that stuff even matters, guy. I think you all should want to report something positive. You know, you know asking the question is going to turn negative. So let's not get into that. Let's keep everything positive. It's love my way. And just move forward.
11: All right, so let's stop it. Well, you could answer the question to where you could downplay it and say, I haven't gotten the chance to catch up with Jalen. I know we're going to talk soon, but we accomplished a lot together in Philadelphia. We were to two Super Bowls. We won a Super Bowl. I'm so grateful for my time with him.
12: My great memories.
11: Right, and you know why he didn't say that? Because he doesn't want to.
12: Because he is a diva.
11: Because he doesn't like Jalen. Because he doesn't like Jalen. He could very easily play the game and answer the question to where then you're not. It's not negative. And so instead, he says, "Oh, Philly, you know, you're turning that." No, yeah, of course it's not turned into a negative. We're looking for what your answer is going to be. You haven't spoken to him since you were traded, which is very interesting. And now you're trying to downplay the fact that you haven't spoken to him. Continue. Go ahead.
1: Hi, good to see you. Am I in a better place mentally? I wouldn't say I'm in a better place. You know, I wasn't in a bad place in Philly. You know, so I leave it at that.
0: You and Jalen had a lot of positive moments of success together.
1: Absolutely, absolutely.
0: Do you plan on catching up with him this week and seeing and talking to him?
1: I'm sure if we run across, our paths run across. Yeah, sure. Yeah.
0: I understand, respect that. You want to keep things moving forward.
1: Okay.
0: Keep things positive.
1: Okay, keep it positive.
0: A lot of Eagles fans were disappointed about the way things ended, the way the 49ers game went. What is your message to Eagles fans?
1: What is my message to the Eagles fans? I love you, and you know, I'm not looking in the past. It's a game. That game, no, I didn't play my best, but I'm not going backwards. You know, it doesn't exist, and that's the last question I'm gonna answer about the past. So.
12: I love how he says it doesn't exist. Meanwhile, there is actual footage of you potentially giving up on a route in a playoff game in which you lost by a drive. So I'm glad that it's in the past for you. It's not in the past for us. Now, do I think if they beat the Niners, they're winning the Super Bowl? Absolutely not. The offense sucked. Like, that offense was dead. But they could have won it. They could have won that playoff game. And if they win that playoff game, you know, then you move on and we got another week to party in Philadelphia. I don't understand. I get it. He wants to be done with it, right? But yo, dude, you know that there's going to be Eagles media at joint practice, and you know that you are the reason why you're playing for the New England Patriots. He's the reason. The Eagles didn't say, we're tired of this, we're trading you. It's, no, I'm tired of this, trade me.
11: Yep.
12: It's a story.
11: Well, no, he forced his way out of Philadelphia.
12: Yeah.
11: If he wanted to be an Eagle, he could be an Eagle.
12: I wasn't in a bad place in Philadelphia. Clearly you were. You were demanding a trade in week four.
11: Well, I think he answers the question, like, mentally he was okay. Like, his mental health is the same now as it was then. Like, who knows? He wanted to be traded. Everybody knows he wanted to be traded. Everybody knows that him and Jalen weren't getting along, whether that's a personal thing or play on the field or that this is an AJ problem and not an everybody else problem. But when he says that, well, I'm sure if our paths cross. So in other words, if you see him and you don't have any other choice, you may say hi to him.
12: So it is personal. Like, it's personal. Like, he hates him. He does not like Jalen Hurts. I don't know what everybody's religious backgrounds are, but like I talk to my godfather still. You know what I mean? Like, and my dad still speaks to the godfather of his child.
11: Do you know what the easiest thing to do would have been? To go over a brief hug.
12: Yeah.
11: Couple seconds and then move on. And that's it.
12: Yeah.
11: But the fact that he didn't want to do that, it just shows you he's not doing it. He doesn't want to. The one thing AJ will do is he's not talking poorly about him. He's never said anything really poorly about Hurts, which is smart. But he's also not. He's not playing the game to where he very, very easily could have squashed the entire thing by just saying, yeah, we're fine.
12: Yeah.
11: Everything's great.
12: If anything, this just brings back up what Brandon Graham said a couple years ago, right? Where he talked about how 1-11 aren't getting along. And that was the year they won the Super Bowl. Thank God they won, because then last year sucked, but at least they won the Super Bowl the year before.
11: Right. So that's AJ Brown. All right. So Jalen was asked for it. And Jalen's not going to give you anything. Again, a guy that isn't going to pour gasoline on the fire or fan the flames. Here's Jalen Hurts talking about AJ.
2: I think it was a great day out here. I know he's going out there and competing. Got a lot of love for him, always have. It seems like it was competitive practice.
11: Yep, and that was it. And I didn't see any other cuts from Jalen, so I don't know if they followed up with him. I didn't see it.
12: I know he was asked, did you catch up with him yet? And he said no. But it was like, did you catch up with him here? It wasn't, have you talked to him since he's been traded, which was the question directed at A.J. Brown, where A.J. Brown immediately goes, no.
11: A.J. for sure was being, it was like an interrogation.
12: It seems one-sided.
11: Because it was also very close. The guys were like right up in his grill.
12: But it seems one-sided. Like, we don't know what happened. I know people like to believe that there was something with Hassan Reddick and a massage therapist. Like, you guys can believe whatever the hell you want. It seems like AJ feels a certain type of way about Jalen, and not Jalen feels a certain type of way about AJ Brown. But we also know that Jalen Hurts is very, I don't know, pre-planned. Like, a lot of his, like, he knew that question was coming.
11: Well, of course.
12: He's going to say, I love the guy. Well,
11: so that's why. He keeps it short and sweet. That's why I got to wonder, was AJ properly prepped for what he was going to receive? Because it didn't seem like that he was, or that he took advice into what was coming and what he was going to say.
12: Maybe not. Yeah.
11: Because it's very easy how you answer those questions if you want to answer them that way. That's what Jalen did. Kept it short and sweet, got a lot of love for him. I mean, he said he had love for his time in Philadelphia and things like that. He didn't speak poorly on Jalen. But he also could have said things that would have very easily, the questions would have been less heavy towards
12: him. Yeah, but I bet you I could find the exact same clips about him when he came here speaking about Tennessee. I had a lot of love for Tennessee and blah, blah, blah.
11: But I do think he has love for Philadelphia. It's just it's the quarterback.
12: It's one person.
11: They wouldn't pay him in Tennessee. They wouldn't give him the contract the Eagles were wanting to give him.
12: Yeah.
11: And that's what it came down to. He wanted out. It's like, what do you mean you're not going to pay me? They trade me. They traded him. It's a terrible move for them. A great move by the Eagles.
12: Hell yeah.
11: All right, so Jalen said that. Let's do so Sal Powell. Sal Powell's he's on scene for ESPN,
12: mm-hmm.
11: and he's on all the different shows, and he's talking about AJ Brown. So earlier we had played for you. Sal was saying that Hurts had three picks, and the offense is a work in progress. Here's Sal Powell talking about AJ Brown.
3: The big headline out of the New England Patriots in this practice is that AJ Brown, far and away today for both teams, was the best wide receiver on the field. He caught 6 of 7 balls. Remember, this is a guy that got not only one, but two $100 million contracts out of the Philadelphia Eagles. He was 30% of their passing offense last year. Patriots lose Stephon Diggs. They got to try to get back to the Super Bowl. They brought in A.J. Brown. It looks like all of the offseason work and off-the-field work between A.J. Brown and Drake May is definitely paying off. And
12: so, yeah, Sal Powell talking about how A.J. Brown was the best wide receiver out on the field. And honestly,
4: I'm not surprised hearing
11: it
4: that.
11: Should be no surprise.
12: Yeah, he's still going to be really good. I know how we are. And I love us. We're going to act like he sucks now because he's no longer with the Eagles. I never wanted him to leave. I wanted them to try to work it out as much as possible. It was to a point of no return. I understand that. I saw my man MBD on YouTube earlier saying, like, look, Andrew, I was with you, but they were never going to fix this. You're right. They were never going to fix it. Right. It's why he had to be traded.
11: Correct.
12: But I'm not going to be the guy that goes, now that he's not here anymore, he sucks. I'm not going to be the guy that says, now that he's not here anymore, I'm not going to pay attention, which is something we talked about earlier this week. I'm going to watch every single week what A.J. Brown does for the New England Patriots because I know that the Eagles lost a 1,000-yard receiver.
11: Right.
12: Because of beef.
11: Yeah, he's going to have a big year. It both can be true. It was time for him to leave, and he's going to upgrade the Patriots' wide receiving room,
12: yeah,
11: as we like to say, immensely. They needed him. They did. They went to the Super Bowl last year
12: with Stephon Diggs and Mac Hollins.
11: Man, if Stephon Diggs was fine, he got 1,000 yards, but A.J. Brown's a different wide receiver. So, yeah. Like, it was time for A.J. Brown to move on. I'm not surprised in the slightest that he was the best wide receiver out there yesterday. Now,
12: right.
11: Potentially, it's a problem with the Eagles, which we'll talk about. Because, I am concerned about Mekhi Lemon not being healthy and not practicing and having a hamstring issue and being a rookie and maybe not coming along quick enough. And you're relying on Wicks to be really almost like a 1,000-yard type receiver. I don't know if he can be that guy. He's the guy that dropped the pass over the middle that was intercepted.
12: Right. You're relying on Dontavian Wicks's potential. And that's concerning, right? Like, I get it. I look at him and I go, all right, I like some of the things that I've seen. I've hated the Green Bay wide receiver room. Where did he come from? Green Bay.
11: Green Bay, yeah.
12: They have a bunch of guys on that team. They don't have a stud number one. Now, the good thing is, A.J. Brown, be damned, you still have a stud here. Like, Devontae Smith is a stud wide receiver. It's just, Devontae was also an elite number two. Is Dontavian Wicks an elite number two?
11: You have no reason to believe he's going.
12: Right, exactly. And Mekhi Lemon's not played. Hollywood Brown's Hollywood Brown. Elijah Moore, if he makes the team, is who he is. Like, they don't have a guy. If Devontae Smith is getting locked up at times, which he will, he's going to go up against the number one corner. And sometimes he'll win, sometimes he'll lose. You're going to need the other guys to step up. And right now, the reports on Stowers haven't been great coming out of training camp. Mekhi Lemon's not on the field. Dontavian Wicks, as you mentioned, drops the ball that tags Hurts as one of the interceptions. And everybody else is just journeyman at this point.
11: So here's my question, and this is a good time to get in the show, whether it's the Davis Honda text line using the voice memos, the Davis Honda text line. Just leave your name and location so we can identify you. And the phone number, 610-632-0975. It works for all three. I don't know if you're aware of that, Andrew.
12: Same number, man.
11: 610-632-0975. Phone line, Davis Honda text line. Send the voice memos. So does this make you – are people now going to turn on A.J. Brown if they already haven't? Does he become public enemy number one in Philadelphia? I still feel like most fans support A.J. over Jalen.
12: Yeah, no, he should be public enemy number one. Like, there's no hesitation because – he wanted out. He left here. And oh, by the way, it wasn't he wanted out after the San Francisco 49ers game. He wanted out in the season. The Joe Santoliquino story mentioned week three.
11: Yeah, early.
12: He was already talking about wanting to be traded. That was when they had the comeback win against the Rams. Everybody was going nuts that day. The block kick, Jordan Davis returns it for a touchdown. 3-0, let's go Birds, E-A-G-L-E-S. And there's A.J. Brown going, yeah, but I want to be here.
11: So here's the only thing I'll say to that I'll challenge you on. Well, the organization sure seemed like it felt sympathetic towards A.J. Brown. They didn't rip him after he left to anonymous sources.
12: Sure.
11: There's been no story about from any teammates or anybody in the organization saying anything bad about A.J. Brown. In fact, stuff that does come out, they always make it known how much he's beloved in the organization,
12: yeah,
11: not just from the players, from the coaches in the front office. So that is the sticking point for me with, all right, AJ should be public enemy number one. He demanded to be out of town and everything he did during the season, and he wasn't finishing routes, and look at the 49ers game. Well, how come no one wants to talk negatively about him? After practice, man, he's hugging with the offensive line. Everybody's coming over loving AJ Brown. the same offensive line that's supposed to protect Jalen Hurts this year.
4: Right.
11: So, like, okay, I get it. Why does everybody still love A.J. Brown after everything that transpired? I can't, and like, that's what I can't get past.
12: Here's why. All right. And don't get offended, people. From a football standpoint, for what he wants, and what he wants is a gold jacket. What he wants is his numbers. I'm sure he was thrilled to win the Super Bowl with the Eagles. Like, I'm sure he, what the moment.
11: He wants to win and have the numbers.
12: Exactly. And he had that for two seasons here. Did you hear any complaints from A.J. Brown in 2022 when he had 1,500 yards? No. Did you hear any complaints from A.J. Brown 2023 despite them having a historic collapse? Did you hear him complaining? No. Why? He had 1,400 yards. Then it dropped. And he wasn't going to go to Canton just getting 1,000 yards. He now, from a football standpoint, can say, hey, look, guys, I got mine. I got my ring. What are we talking about Bryce Harper? He's one thing away from his career. It's winning a World Series.
11: Yeah, you're right.
12: A.J. Brown got a Super Bowl trophy. Now he needs the numbers. And he doesn't think, from a football standpoint, that he can accomplish that here. And I'll ask the question, is he wrong? Because he's not. Because this is a run-heavy offense. You have two stud wide receivers. Nobody's saying that Devontae Smith needs to get more or less, right? He's just more quiet. Because A.J. Brown was sort of more outspoken.
11: Oh, no. I mean, that offense knows what Jalen Hurts was last year and the year before.
12: Yeah.
11: Devontae Smith catches the touchdown and he comes back to the bench and he's just
12: throwing the damn ball.
11: Throw me the effing ball. And a lot of people said, oh, he's talking to Petula about Petullo. No, he's not. He's talking about the quarterback who doesn't want to put the ball up in tight windows because he's worried about turning the ball over.
12: And that's also from the head coach. The head coach. One of the things, I know it sounds crazy, but one of the things that bothers me so much about Nick Sirianni is how careful he is. Like, you have to take risks. You got to take certain shots.
11: Yeah, I don't buy everything that the one story that came out last year, and maybe you could say it's the offensive coordinator or where it came from the organization, was, no, they do stuff in practice. He doesn't do it in the game. I can't imagine, like, to your point, it is important that he doesn't turn the ball over. But is it more important that he actually tries to takes a couple shots here and there as opposed to eating the ball and rolling to his right and throwing the ball out of bounds?
12: The reason why the word predictable was mentioned 50 times last year was because it was. It became predictable. They were doing the same stuff.
11: All right, more on the Eagles, more on Jalen Hurts. It's day two of the joint practices. Brandon Lee Gowton's coming up at 8:05, live from the scene of the crime yesterday.
12: And he could see everything because he's really tall.
11: You know, I didn't even think of that. Being a short guy at a bar, anytime you go to a bar and you're a short guy at a crowded bar, you could never feel less confident in your life than being a short man in a bar.
12: Yeah, Brandon could just do this, and they see that he's got an empty glass.
11: And it's probably why I never was able to have success at a crowded bar, because you're the short guy. You don't stand out. You get missed. If you're tall and like in a more intimate setting at a regular bar where you can actually have conversation, it's like, oh, he's a nice-looking fella. Like, that's where you can maybe have some success. Nightclub, crowded bar, no. Like,
12: doesn't
11: I'm,
12: work.
11: Yeah, I'm like, they don't even see me.
5: What was Austin. Your club of choice back in the day?
11: The Five Spot.
5: Where's that at?
11: Bank Street in Old City.
12: Oh, I love that.
11: This is early 2000s.
12: Is that where Pat Burrell hung out, too?
11: Pat wasn't a Five Spot guy. He was like a probably Second Street in Old City guy.
12: But he was around those parts.
11: Yeah, the city was much different back when I was... when I was going to clubs. Club Envy, which was on the same street, Bank Street. But I was in the Five Spot. And early 2000s is when it was around. And Charles Barkley was there on a Friday night. There was an upstairs and a downstairs. He bought the entire downstairs a shot of Patron. It's probably like 75, 80 people in there.
12: Yeah.
11: It was unbelievable.
12: R.I.P. Shampoo. That was, you know, because that was 18.
11: One of the nights you could be 18 to go in. I think it was Sunday night.
5: So 18 to enter, 21 to drink.
11: Well, that was Club Egypt for me. And I think it was 17 to enter, 21 to drink.
5: For me, it was Onyx.
11: Club Onyx? Oh, boy. Where's Club Onyx?
5: That was Club Onyx. I believe that was down right off of Delaware Avenue.
11: So that was Delaware
5: Avenue
11: Stadium Club.
5: District. Yeah. Yeah.
11: I went to Egypt, Delaware Avenue, Spring Garden, because on Thursday nights you could be 17 to get in. And when you're 19.
12: Yeah, you're looking for anywhere to party.
11: Anywhere where you can meet girls is where you want
12: to
11: go.
12: Exactly.
11: And Club Egypt was a good place to meet girls. All right, coming up, more Eagles, including Colin Cowherd's talking about the pressure on Jalen Hurts, because there was a lot of pressure on him this year. I mean, probably the most pressure of any quarterback in football right now.
12: Yeah, absolutely.
11: All right, that's coming up next. It's Marks and Sal Tunis, 97.5.
12: All right, let's talk about the prediction markets, all right? Because there's been some changes for our Fightins now that they've won six straight. Baseball season in full swing. There's no better place to be a part of it than on Kalshi, America's number one prediction market platform. So the Fightins back at it tomorrow. They're off today, back at it tomorrow against St. Louis. 67% chance to take the first one of that series. That means a $100 trade would pay out $141, $41 profit. If you think they're going to make the playoffs, now look, you're not going to get much of a payout, but I think it's important to mention Kalshi has the Fightins to make the playoffs at an 85% chance. So I kind of just wanted to say that to you because a lot of people thought they were going to miss the playoffs a couple of days ago. But if you think that they could still win the division, they're 4.5 games back of Atlanta right now. 24% chance, 39 games left. That means a $100 trade would pay out $390.

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2: Update. The Eagles wrap up day one of joint practice. I'm Austin Jones with your Fanatic Sports Update, and the Eagles opened their joint practices with the New England Patriots yesterday with plenty of tension surrounding A.J. Brown and Jalen Hurts. Both players were asked if they've spoken to one another, and guess what? They have not. Defensive coordinator Vic Fangio did give an update on Jonathan Greenard, and he said, well, they're necessarily going to have to depend on other guys.
3: Yeah, I don't know when Greenard will be back. You know, that injury he got in our weight room is going to take some time to heal. We need our third and fourth until Greenard gets back to really solidify their positions.
2: We'll dive more into the Eagles with Brandon Lee Gowen from Bleeding Green Nation at 8:05. Head coach Nick Sirianni is set to speak to the media at 9:55. The Phillies swept the Marlins last night and now have won six games in a row. It's the longest win streak since August of 2025. They currently hold a two-game lead on the San Diego Padres for the second wild card spot. They're off today. They'll be back in action tomorrow night with Jesus Luzardo on the mound for when the St. Louis Cardinals come to town. And Lionel Messi scored a goal against the Union and also had an assist in a 2-2 draw. The Union are set to take on FC Austin this Saturday at 8:30 right here on 97.5 The Fanatic. 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
16: All right, we're back. It is Marks and Sal Chunas, BLG, Brandon Lee Gowton, 8 o'clock, 8.05-ish, 8 o'clock, whatever, live from Foxborough, joint practice day two. We'll get his impressions of what he saw on day one.
17: By the way, Dawood, our one of our great listeners on the YouTube chat, he was the one that said this is a must-win week.
16: And well, they lost.
17: They lost yesterday.
16: Can't lose today.
17: You gotta even the series today, and then you got to win the preseason game on Saturday.
16: So forget about the preseason game, but just like in boxing, Are you a 10-point must system in boxing? You know what that means?
17: No.
16: It's what they always use. It's like the winner of the round gets 10.
17: Oh, okay.
16: The loser gets 9 or 8 If you get knocked down twice, you can have a 10-8 round.
17: Right.
16: So was yesterday a 10-8 round or was it a 10-9 round for the Patriots?
17: 10-9 because I agree. There were positive things for the Eagles yesterday.
16: So if there's a 10-8 round if it's 10-8 today, the Eagles can still win the joint practice.
17: Okay, that's good.
16: Because they're not going to win the preseason game. Their players suck.
17: Right.
16: Right? Bet against the Eagles this week
17: in
16: the preseason game. But anyway, all right. So we have Andy and Defford here. We'll get to the phones. You know what we need for the show? We need an A.J. Brown hater. We need somebody that literally despises A.J. Brown.
17: Yeah.
16: Like a Sean Brace.
17: Right.
16: Sean Brace despises A.J. Brown.
17: Like, I want to hate him because he scorned the Eagles, and I want him here. So I'm angry that he is no longer here. But I also go, damn it, I wish he was still here, man.
16: Well, I just want him to be happy, and I still feel like that with A.J. Brown. Just as long as you're happy. He had a big smile on his face when he was being asked questions.
17: No, I want him to fail. I want him to have 100 yards next year.
16: Okay, good.
17: You know, I've been saying that, like, as much as I am upset that he's no longer here, I am not watching and rooting. I am watching in hopes that he fails in New England and that he breaks up another relationship with the quarterback.
16: See, I don't.
17: See, I vitriol toward him.
16: It's weird because I probably should. And I this is my takeaway after the trade happened, was the entire thing was calculated. He knows exactly what he's doing. When he complains on social media, but he doesn't actually say anything to where he can be like, I didn't say anything. He's as deliberate as anybody I've seen come through this city as an athlete.
17: Yes.
16: He really, really is. He makes his point. He toggles between social medias, but he doesn't actually say anything. He's just posting Bible verses or whatever he was doing.
17: Right.
16: Using me without using me. And who says that?
17: I know.
16: And then you have the fans that are like, he's just messing with you. He's trolling you losers in the media.
17: Bro, when all this started and it got weirder and weirder and there was more and more reporting, even though a lot of people wanted to believe it wasn't true, I finally had the moment, and I was still with John and Connor at the time, of, you know, the whole book thing on the sideline is weird, right? Like, I understand we celebrated it, and the guy who wrote the book, Inner Excellence, also went to the top of the charts on Amazon because everybody was like, oh, this is so cool, they're winning. What if they didn't win?
16: The whole thing was ridiculous, and he's a master manipulator.
17: Yeah, like, it's actually weird that he brought a book on the sideline. Oh, he always has the book on him. Yeah, he has the book, but he's not sitting there reading it because he's bored.
16: No, it's ridiculous. And he knew he was going to be seen doing that, and he's manipulated this entire situation, and then he manipulated the trade. At the time when he's at the Super Bowl and he's talking to the dudes.
18: Edelman and Gronk.
16: And he winked at them when they said Patriots.
17: We're all Patriots.
16: Yeah. And, and they
18: that's
16: go,
18: when I knew it was over.
16: That's when I knew he was gone.
18: That's when I knew it was over. Because why else are you going to wink into the camera like that with your boys?
16: I knew it was over when Parsons interviewed him. And what did he say with Parsons? He didn't.
17: I hate Jalen Hurts.
16: No, he didn't. But like, what did he say? I just remember with Parsons. No, because he said all the right things without saying anything.
17: Right.
16: And people were like, see, he's coming back. And like, no, man, he's giving perfect answers. There's no perfect answer when you talk from the heart and you talk with emotion.
17: Philly is home,
16: right,
17: is what he said.
16: He literally, and that's what I say with being deliberate and calculated. Everything that he said was BS. He said everything he did in the offseason, he did perfectly to avoid any type of controversy or any. Because here's what his agent probably said to him. Dude, you can't say anything. Because if you look like you're going to be a potential problem, teams aren't going to be interested.
17: Yeah, but you know what? It also helped the Eagles out.
16: Honestly, didn't it seem like that Howie said, we're going to trade you. You got to work with us here.
17: Yeah, well, Jeffrey
16: you
17: Lurie.
16: You can't make this a mess.
17: Jeffrey Lurie, last year during the season, when he has to hug AJ to tell him to get the hell off social media, was probably like, yo, we'll trade you. Just shut the
19: Howie,
17: hell up.
19: Howie, get it done.
16: AJ Brown was going on LinkedIn, open the network on LinkedIn, MySpace, streaming, Facebook, every social media account ever.
17: Reddit. Was he on Reddit?
16: He was on with the streamer.
17: Janky Rondo.
16: Janky Rondo. And complaining about the quarterback. Nobody supports the quarterback. Jeffrey Lurie and Big Dom come over during practice. Jeffrey Lurie hugs him. AJ Brown, according to what was reported, said, I'm sorry. And Jeffrey Lurie said, you don't have to apologize.
17: Yeah.
16: And hugged him. Could this team have Jalen's back any less? Yesterday, during practice, and this is why I have to ask about what was really going on, and this is what I asked Club Hurts. After practice yesterday, man, you couldn't see people more happy to see A.J. Brown.
17: Yeah, they saw their old friend. And look, every story that comes, it's a shame because I do think it's wrong. I'm not a Club Hurts member, but I think it's wrong the amount of stories that come out about Jalen Hurts. It's always negative stories about Jalen Hurts. And for the first time, if you remember, Joe Santoliquido a couple weeks ago or like a couple months ago now, he wrote a story about how Jalen's camp, for the first time, is really starting to express frustration with how the Eagles have handled things. I don't know who that's coming from. I would imagine it's coming from Jalen Hurts, but they're expressing their frustrations with how the Eagles haven't had his back over the years. Yep. And they haven't.
16: Yep. And if I was in Jalen's camp, I would feel the exact same way. If I was Jalen, I would feel the same way.
17: Yeah.
16: Legitimately, I would. And by the way, again, Santoliquido, right? Mm-hmm. Again, Santoliquido, he's getting death threats because of the Carson Wentz stuff, and then all of a sudden, it's like, oh, he was actually right. Let's just ignore the
17: same thing with A.J. Brown.
16: A.J. Brown, right? He's like, I'm telling you, when Joe reports something, it ain't coming from the BS factor.
17: No, it carries weight, man.
16: Yeah, he's got, and I have an idea who he talks to. He's got real sources.
17: I have a couple of ideas, too.
16: In the Eagles, and so he knows what's going on. And if Joe puts it out there, it ain't BS. He's not throwing stuff up against the wall. All right, so we're going to go to Andy in Deptford. Andy, go ahead, buddy. How are you?
19: Yo, Mark, it's Al Tunis. How we doing, guys? We live, we hot,
16: Andy. What's up, dude?
19: We gotta jump right into the A.J. Brown stuff. I guess my beef is more with the Eagles not for replacing him than with A.J. Brown. Because you look at A.J. Brown in that position, I mean, we can go down the list of divas that played wide receiver. So for whatever reason, with that position, you know, it comes with it. But I guess my beef is with the Eagles because we went from having probably one of the perennial best wide receiver corps in the NFL to probably the worst wide receiver core in the NFL. I mean, we didn't adequately replace him. Like, you had Washington just got Stephon Diggs for the low. The Colts just got Keenan Allen for the low. Yeah. Those two guys are better than anybody we have not named Devontae Smith on our roster. So it's like Wicks is like a cute little, you know, project from the Packers. But what was he, the third or fourth wide receiver? Good size, good speed, always had drops. I mean, Mekhi Lemon can't even get on the field, and he's undersized. Hollywood Brown, I haven't heard anything from him. Elijah Moore and Darius Cooper, those are the guys that are making noise in camp. It's like, we're going to line up against the Seahawks with Darius Cooper and Devontae Smith. It's like, that's my bigger beef.
17: Hey, don't forget about Johnny Wilson, man.
19: Oh, John, the blocking wide receiver. Like, I just don't see how the Eagles could have overlooked that position. I think it's a little bit of their kind of smug cockiness.
16: So let me jump in. I'll let you continue. I honestly, if Lemon doesn't drop and they don't take a wide receiver in round one, they probably do sign Keenan Allen, which may make them better for this year. But they got Lemon, so drafting Lemon in the first round and then already having Wicks, they're not going to sign Keenan Allen because they already have three wide receivers.
17: And by the way, if Lemon doesn't have the hamstring stuff, we're not talking about this.
19: Yeah, but John, if they would have maybe not guaranteed $10 million to Hollywood Brown,
16: that's a problem.
19: We haven't heard his damn name all summer. Like, we could have had a Keenan Allen. We could have had a Stephon Diggs. Like, we could have had an upgrade. Like, I just don't see, you know, everybody wants to criticize the quarterback, but you look what we gave him to play with, and you look what we gave him to try and advance his career and get that contract. Like, we really didn't give him much. It just blows my mind that, you know, we're supposed to be Super Bowl contenders and we got a JV wide receiver core. Mm. It's just crazy.
16: It's a great point. It's a great point. Hollywood Brown, really, I think it was a $5 million guarantee. Might have been a $6.5 million dollar contract, but it makes him uncuttable. They're not going to cut him if he's guaranteed that much money. And really, he's your fourth wide receiver, and he's not going to be good enough. So, like, if you gave him $2 million and he's a depth piece, all right, like, whatever. You gave him money that you could have given somebody else that could be a real difference maker to where I think we both know what Hollywood Brown, we all know what Hollywood Brown's going to be. Yep. Yeah, you're right.
19: And we look at how they spent their money, right? Jordan Davis and Jalen Carter, phenomenal players, right? But defensive tackles aren't your impact players on defense, right? You're going to pay your edges. You're going to pay your corners. Like, Jalen Carter's a stud, but it's like, I don't know. I think they could have allocated that money a little bit better. And back to the A.J. Brown situation, right? you know, it's going to be interesting if the real truth is ever going to come out why he wanted to leave. Because you look at it, he had his most success here. He was getting paid. The Eagles were always going to pay
16: we
19: him.
16: We know why. And Andy, we know why. He didn't get along with the quarterback. We know why. So it's been explained to me about this with A.J. Brown that his teammates universally love him.
17: Yes.
16: The front office loves him. The coaching staff loves him. And it's been explained to me that in part, it's because he's a genuine dude who is a genuine dude. And he's charming. And I think that works with a lot of the fans, too. He's charming.
17: Yeah.
16: He's got the smile. He just seems like a good dude. And everything internally that I've heard is that AJ's a genuinely good dude. And then Jalen, not that he's a bad guy, but he doesn't connect with people the same way that AJ did. AJ connected with his teammates, and he connected with everybody in the organization.
17: Yeah.
16: Jalen is a different guy. Jalen's not a warm, bubbly guy.
17: No, BG and Big Dom had to go to his house. Remember, that was a story from Jay Glazer a couple years ago. They had to go to his house just to be like, yo, dude, you got to lighten up a little
16: bit. This has been more than just once. This has been a trend. And then Jalen will work hard on that. Like, everything this year, and a lot of it I think is propaganda. Jay Glazer comes out and says, oh, everybody's raving about Jalen.
17: He got a text from Howie.
16: But Jalen realizes, hey, I do have to be better about that kind of stuff.
17: Yeah.
16: Because Jalen's personality is his personality. That's who he's going to be. He's a loner. He's not the rah-rah guy. He's not the friendly guy. He's not making jokes. He takes himself very seriously. He's also a Super Bowl champion in doing that.
17: Yeah.
16: So it takes a special coach and a special organization to have to remind him about that stuff from time to time. So I think ultimately Jalen wants to be that guy.
17: Yeah, for sure.
16: It's just not him. And in the moment of a season, he's so friggin' serious and focused on it that maybe he doesn't realize it rubs guys the wrong way.
17: Yeah. Especially when things are going poorly on the field and you're looking towards your leadership and there he is sitting like this on the bench.
16: He's a robot.
17: Because he's probably trying to figure out in his head, all right, what am I doing wrong? And look, that's fine. Like, I'm glad that Jalen Hurts is constantly thinking. That is a good thing. But there are times where you need to just be able to chop it up with your teammates, and he clearly does not do that at times.
16: All right, BLG, Brandon Lee Gowton's coming up live from Foxborough, the joint practice day two. That's coming up about 8 o'clock. But let's get to some morning headlines. What do we got?
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17: Before you start, I just want to give a quick shout out. Speaking of morning headlines, how about we have a new Eagle fan in the world? Andrew Ellis, who's one of our big members of our YouTube family. He's listening from the hospital right now because the birth of his daughter, Isabella Marie Ellis. He said, please keep us entertained in the hospital for the next few days.
21: That's so not
17: congratulations.
21: Jalen Hurts' name.
17: No, it's not it's not Jalen Ellis. It's Isabella.
21: Jaylena.
17: So congratulations. Right.
21: So we have seen some fights over the course of training camp, and there's one that we missed, but this time it's down in Tennessee, and it's between two middle school football teams. A 16-year-old girl was arrested for tackling a middle school football player during a game. Per Five Action News, the 16-year-old girl is seen jumping a fence and running onto the field to tackle the South middle school player involved in the scuffle. Investigators said that the 16-year-old, who is a Marshall County school student, then hit the player a second time and stood over him until the coaches were able to break up the fight. She has been now banned from all district properties.
16: Why? Why did she do this? Not explained?
17: Wait, was it a play she jumped over, or was it a scrum that was happening?
21: So it was a scrum between the two middle school teams.
16: Okay.
21: She jumps the fence from the stands and then goes out there and tackles the player.
16: Which
21: she
16: obviously can't do, but she went out there based on something that was happening in the scrum.
17: She probably saw somebody, maybe her man. Maybe her man got hit. She said, no,
16: was
17: no,
16: a young, no. That's, was a young
21: what
16: kid.
21: That's what I was trying to
16: no, it was a know. Middle. No, it was a middle school game. She's 16. So
21: right,
16: she's
21: no,
16: not dating a middle school.
21: No, oh, yeah. But what I'm saying, like, is it her little brother or right. cousin or maybe it a close family friend? But I couldn't find any deeper digging on to why or whom the player was. But, yeah, I mean, maybe we should look at her to maybe be potentially being a future Alabama Crimson Tide or maybe a Notre Dame Fighting Irish.
17: Hey, Eagles need an edge rusher, man.
16: Here's the question. Is it arrestable? If you jump out of the stands and you attack a middle schooler and hit them.
17: Yeah. It's technically assault.
16: It is arrestable.
21: It's assault, and it's also disorderly conduct.
16: All right. Like, a lot of times, technically, an assault happens. Was the person injured? if you go out there and you tackle somebody, all right, do they really, you really need to press charges on them for tackling somebody? If you're beating them up, all right.
17: You call Lundy Law, man.
16: It does seem like that she should have been arrested.
21: Well, she did stand over him, so I guess she likes Allen Iverson, too.
17: Maybe.
16: Or Chuck Bednarik.
21: Matt Minark wore that shirt the other day, and I said the famous line to him. I can't say it on air, but.
16: This bleeping game's over.
21: Exactly.
16: That's what he said, standing over Frank Gifford, who was almost dead on the field. All right, what else do you have, Austin?
21: All right, second up, if you guys remember a time back in the late 2000s, Dane Cook seemed to be on top of the world as one of the future comedians to potentially be a big-time actor. And
17: did
21: all
17: he
21: this.
17: Do that? Was he the ventriloquist, too?
21: No, that's Chef Dunham.
16: No, Dane Cook had the... What was the
21: Employee of the Month was the movie I remember.
16: No, but what was the show that he had on? Didn't he have a show that would do viral clips and things like that?
21: Anyway,
16: go ahead.
21: Anyways, well, unfortunately, he's going to have a new documentary come out, and it's going to be about in regards to his brother stealing $12 million from him during the course of his career.
0: The police officers, they believe that you were communicating with Daryl with coded messages.
1: There were bricks of hundreds and all the spaghetti sauce.
22: And the pasta sauce, of course. Where else would you put the money? This is blowing my mind, dude.
21: So his brother ended up hiding money in cans of pasta sauce.
16: That's what you do.
17: But he stole it? He stole it?
21: Yeah,
17: $12 million?
21: He was making withdrawals of $20,000, $30,000, $50,000. And then finally, Dane Cook finally caught on.
17: Yeah, you know what? It must be nice to be so rich.
16: That you don't know when you lose that much money.
17: It's like Shohei Ohtani clearly gambled, but then they had a fall guy. It's unbelievable that Dane Cook could just be like, oh, it seems like my bank account's a little low today.
16: There's a lot of people that lost their fortune because they weren't keeping a close enough eye. They thought they had somebody that was watching over them when, in fact, they were taking money and contributing to what was happening.
17: Yeah. Ask Alec Bohm that question.
21: Yeah. Happens to athletes all the time.
17: I'm serious. Like, it's sure horrible. Does.
16: I love hiding money in. That's it's like a mafia thing. Money where they can't find
21: it. Pasta sauce, though. That was like the most outrageous thing I heard from that story. Like, all right, he lost his money, but. You're hiding in pasta sauce?
17: Yeah, I mean, they did that in The Bear. If you guys watched the show,
16: I did.
17: The Bear. Remember, he found the
16: brother that died.
17: Yeah.
16: Found all the money.
17: Right, in Kansas sauce, yeah.
16: I did The Bear for like a season and a couple episodes, and then I was out pretty
17: quick. I loved it. I love being stressed watching TV. Like, I love Breaking Bad. I love The Wire. I love The Bear. I love the movie with Adam Sandler when he was the gambling guy.
21: Oh, Uncut Gems?
17: Uncut Gems. Like, I loved it. I like being stressed out. It's fun.
16: Yeah, The Bear
21: That's why you're a Philly fan.
16: The Bear just became kind of annoying. But it was good. First season was good.
17: Yeah.
16: Having a restaurant background, I could relate.
17: Oh, yeah, absolutely.
21: Alrighty, last one for us here, gentlemen. In Center City, there's a man running around wearing a Chucky mask and threatening people. And he may have met his match according to 6ABC News because he didn't want to fight his last potential victim.
23: You kicked him in the center of his chest. Just like that.
24: Yeah.
23: It happened about 5:15 a.m. near 15th and Broad. Jamaica W. believes the person who targeted her is the same suspect police say was caught on camera chasing a woman outside City Hall minutes earlier. Before her own encounter, Jamaica says she spotted the masked suspect approaching a runner who was wearing headphones.
24: So I started to wave at her across from the intersection and say, hey, there's someone behind you.
23: She then witnessed him try to force his way into the coffee shop before turning his attention towards her.
24: So I figured that if anything was going to happen, I wanted to see it with my own two eyes. He just seemed so disoriented about what his goals actually were. Like, I had bags. He wasn't reaching for those. It didn't seem like he had a clear goal to, like, actually get in La Colombe to do anything. Let's see if you can fight. And he couldn't.
17: Let's see if you can fight.
21: Shout out to Mika.
17: That's awesome.
16: So, bro, if you don't know, Chucky, Child's Play is like a 90s movie?
21: Yeah. Oh, yeah.
16: Which is very disturbing.
21: Child's Play.
16: A doll that came to life. And they called John Gruden Chucky because he kind of looked like Chucky.
17: Yeah, yeah, yeah.
16: Is this person just trying to be an a-hole, or is he really demented?
17: I think this person's got mental issues.
21: Yeah.
17: One of the parts of the story is he went up to somebody earlier in the week and said, are you ready to die, to the person. So I think this guy's
16: But that's what Chucky used to say.
17: Oh, really?
16: Yes.
17: Oh, so this guy's just, I
16: think this is just some guy that thinks he's being funny.
17: Yeah, remember the clowns?
21: 2016? Or no, during COVID.
17: I think it was a COVID thing.
21: Yeah.
17: Do you not remember that there would be people, because everybody was outside during COVID because there's nothing else to do, so people would go on hiking trails. There were people dressing up as clowns hiding in hiking
16: to
17: trails
16: scare people.
17: And would follow them.
21: Oh,
17: it was
21: yeah.
17: disturbing.
21: It was going viral for a minute.
16: I don't remember
17: that.
16: Because
17: once one person does it, everybody wants to
16: That would
17: it.
16: Actually be horrifying.
17: I hate clowns.
16: If you had clowns following you and you're hiking.
21: Well, yeah. I mean, just imagine you're going.
16: Well, you think it's some sicko that's going to kill you.
17: Yeah, exactly.
21: You got to be 6 feet apart, and you're out walking around, and next thing you know, you got Ronald McDonald chasing you.
16: Make a note. We got to circle back to the Chucky story because we ran out of time, but I need to discuss this more. I need to do further investigation. Coming up live from camp up in Foxborough, the joint practice, Brandon Lee Gout and the Bleeding Green Nation. We heard from a lot of people on what happened yesterday. What does BLG think? Did the Eagles lose really bad yesterday, and can they rebound today? That's coming up after this. It is Marks and Celtics.
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21: The Eagles and Patriots joint practice is, well, wrapped up in day one. I'm Austin Jones and your Fanatic Sports Update. They opened practice yesterday with plenty of attention surrounding A.J. Brown, Jalen Hurts, and, of course, the Philadelphia Eagles. Both players were asked if they have spoken to one another, and both said they have not. Defensive coordinator Vic Fangio did provide an update on Jonathan Greenard, and while it wasn't necessarily the best update you were wanting.
2: Yeah, I don't know when Greenard will be back. You know, that injury he got in our weight room is going to take some time to heal. We need our third and fourth until Greenard gets back to really solidify their positions.
21: Up next, we're going to have Brandon Lee Gatlin from Bleeding Green Nation on Zoom. He's going to give us more information in regards to the joint practices. Head coach Nick Sirianni is going to speak to the media today at 9:55. The Phillies swept the Marlins last night and now have won six games in a row. It's their longest win streak since August of 2025. They currently hold a two-game lead on the San Diego Padres for the second wildcard spot. They'll be back in action tomorrow night with Jesus Lozada on the mound taking on the St. Louis Cardinals. Lionel Messi scored a goal, and had an assist against the Union, which ended in a 2-2 draw. The Union are off today, and they'll be back in action on Saturday at 8:30 when they have FC Austin on their field. And you can listen to the game right here on The Fanatic. I'm Austin Jones, and you're home of the Sixers, Flyers, and Union. 97.5 The Fanatic and The Fanatic app.
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16: Yeah, that's us. I'm Marks C. Salchunas. What's your first name again?
17: It's Andrew.
16: Does anybody call you Andy? I know Bob Cooney used to call you Andy.
17: Bob calls me Andy. Connor calls me Andy.
16: What do your parents call you?
17: Andrukas.
16: Do they?
17: Yeah. That's the... the child version. So Lithuania is such a weird freaking language. So like Andrus is my actual name.
16: Andrus.
17: But like if you're calling Andrus as a child, it's Andrukas. And I'm still their son. So they call me Andrukas.
16: My parents call me Jonathan.
17: Jonathan?
16: My family's the only.
17: It's very professional.
16: Well, they would call me Jonathan. Hello, well, my Jonathan. Dad's John. So, but Jonathan. So that's my mom still calls me Jonathan. Yeah. My family still calls me Jonathan for the most part.
17: You want to know a weird Lithuanian fact?
16: Sure.
17: Your last name, if you're a woman, changes.
16: What do you mean?
17: So I'm Andrus Šalčiūnas. It just stays the same. Like that's my name because I'm a, it's, I don't know why. It's just the way it was written back in the day. My sister is Šalčiūnienė.
16: So it's kind of like Spanish where it's the, if it's a,
17: there's the male version and the female version, but then there's also the female married into version. My mom's last name is Šalčiūnaitė. So my mom and sister, when they wrote out their name, now my sister's married now, but when they would write out their names in like Sunday school, Lithuanian Sunday school, their names would be different.
16: I'm so glad I'm not Lithuanian. Yeah, no, there's too many rules.
17: Dude, it's so there's so many rules. It is such a complex language that, you know, it's nuts.
16: All right, so here this was the and here's our Twitter poll, which is sponsored by Dr. Avedon Appel of Iron Mountain Men's Health. It's the best performing Twitter poll because it's held up by Dr. Avedon Appel. All right? And this is going back to Sal Palantonio had said that by far that A.J. Brown was the best wide receiver on the field. So we asked you, knowing that, does it give you any room for concern about the Eagles wide receivers? And 82% say they're not concerned about the Eagles wide receivers at all. See, I think that's...
17: At all?
16: That I don't... Like, if you have no concern about the Eagles wide receivers, I don't think you're paying close enough attention.
17: Yeah, no. A.J. Brown's a really good player. A.J. Brown's not cooked. I know that's what a lot of people are going to say. He's cooked anyway. Nobody wanted him traded, and now that he's gone, we're going to act like he's not the same good wide receiver anymore. I think Devontae Smith is going to be a stud this year. Like, I think he's going to be 1,300 yards. I think he's
16: 100 catches?
17: No, they don't throw it enough. But he's
16: going
17: to be the number one wide receiver, and I think he's going to have a hell of a season. But again, it's everybody else is a bunch of flyers, right? Like, you're taking a flyer on Dontavian Wicks. You're taking a flyer on Hollywood Brown. You obviously have high expectations for your first-round pick in Mekhi Lemon, but the guy isn't practiced.
16: Yeah, I don't feel great about that. And to your point, it's kind of like the Packers, where Sean Mannion came from. They had a bunch of twos and threes. They didn't have a real one. Christian Watson was the closest thing, but he couldn't stay healthy.
17: No, he couldn't stay healthy. Romeo Doubs.
16: Right.
17: They drafted Matthew Golden as a first-round pick, but they barely used him last year.
16: It was weird. So now you look at these wide receivers, and it's like, you're right, Devontae's their number one. And then you probably, is Wicks really a three who's masquerading as a two? Is Lemon, is he going to crack the lineup?
17: Maybe. Or...
16: At the beginning of the season.
17: You want a positive spin. Could Wicks have been a part of a group of wide receivers that he was never able to be showcased?
16: I don't want a positive spin because anything's possible. I'm being realistic right now. And I would say that, like, you don't know. You don't know that Wicks has been good in camp. Darius Cooper's good in camp. I've heard this Darius Cooper stuff over and over and over again. BLG, in fact, Brandon Lee Gatlin is going to join us here. He's a big Darius Cooper fan.
17: He's training camp warrior, man. Right. But he also did some things last year.
16: He dropped. Well, what did he do last year? Yeah. He dropped a pass in the preseason game. Listen, I would love if Darius Cooper became a real wide receiver.
17: A couple nice blocks last year.
16: That's what I'm saying. Like, don't Hollywood Brown to me is closer to being out of the league than being an impact wide receiver. Period. And the Eagles overpaid to get him, and now they're probably wishing they didn't.
17: Because
16: no impact in training camp.
17: That was a bad signing.
16: It was.
17: That was such a name brand signing. Like, it was like, oh, we know this guy, so let's sign him. $5 million guaranteed is ridiculous for Hollywood Brown.
16: Well, joining us right now, live from Foxborough, he was on hand yesterday. Where were you when Jalen Hurts threw three interceptions against the New England Patriots, where Brandon Lee Gowton was at Foxborough for the joint practice of the Eagles and the Patriots, and he's up there for day two, and he's nice enough to give us some time this morning. What's up, BLG of Bleeding Green Nation?
1: How's it going, guys?
17: Hi, BLG.
16: All right. Do you know about boxing, how they score boxing, BLG?
1: Yeah, it's like, what, 10-9?
16: Right. Andrew didn't know. So in boxing, if you get two knockdowns in a round, it could be a 10-8 round. If it's just you win the round, it's a 10-9 round. Was yesterday's loss to the Patriots a 10-9 round or a 10-8 round?
1: Yeah, I think that's a good framing. I would say a 10-9. I do not think it was this kind of blowout performance, you know, quote-unquote blowout in terms of practice for the Patriots. I think they did get the better of the Eagles ultimately, but I thought the Eagles put up a good effort as well.
16: All right, so Jalen Hurts, a lot has been made of the interceptions. I know one of them was caught on video that it was a drop by Wicks. But overall, and I'll just go from what Sal Palantonio said on ESPN. He said that there were a lot of checkdowns to the running backs, not a lot of throws over the middle of the field, and three interceptions. Would you say Jalen Hurts had a poor performance yesterday?
1: I wouldn't. I didn't see all three of the interceptions. I did see the Wicks one where it bounced off his hands. That was a perfectly fine pass, you know, just more on the receiver than Jalen. The other ones, too, happened in 7-on-7 as opposed to the full team 11-on-11 setting. So, you know, is that even real football? To some extent, but, you know, it's different, certainly, than the full team drills. And I thought he did have a lot of good throws as well. Was it his best practice of the summer? No, absolutely not. But I think the box score, again, box score, a silly phrase here. There's no actual box score. But I think the stat sheet, I'm going to call it that, like, looks a little bit more harsh than the reality the eye test showed.
17: Does he look comfortable throwing the football over the middle of the field right now? Like, it's one thing to do it in practice and then to maybe be afraid to do it in an actual game, but this offense, this scheme, from all accounts, he's supposed to do it. So from your vantage point, joint practice or even just the practices with themselves, has he looked comfortable with some of these throws over the middle of the field?
1: He has. I think he's really been embracing this new offensive direction. I think it's encouraging to see he is throwing over the middle of the field more. And while you obviously don't want him to throw interceptions in a perfect world, I do think when you look at last year's offense and how conservative it's been at times, you want to ramp up that aggression a bit. Obviously, you have to balance it between, you know, being aggressive and not being reckless. So you kind of have to fine tune that. But I think overall, Jalen has had an encouraging summer and does seem to be embracing this offense.
16: You might have heard A.J. Brown plays for the Patriots now, BLG. I don't know if you took note of that.
17: 100% chance that he'd be traded.
16: Yeah. If there's one guy that predicted it, it was Brandon. Overall, what did you think of the performance of A.J. off of the field yesterday? I was a little bit surprised. He seemed kind of unprepared on how to answer or to answer the questions regarding Jalen Hurts and talking to him.
1: Yeah, he really shut that down. Or at least, you know, kept it pretty short and sweet when he was asked if he talked to him. He said no. I think AJ looked great. And any idea that he is like totally physically diminished, it's just not true. And now that I think that's more frustrating, really, for Eagles fans than the Eagles, because it clearly wasn't that, oh, he just can't play anymore and he had a down year last year and now he's going to be a bad player from here on out. It was clearly mostly about the effort and the engagement. He was not giving that last year. And it's unfortunate, too, from a standpoint of the Eagles were never going to get this version of A.J. Brown that we're seeing now in 2026, which, again, is a bummer because he was a great player for them. But he looked really good to me, and we'll be interested to see how they look. He looks again today against the Eagles.
16: Yeah, Brittany Gouton's live in Foxborough. Eagles and Patriots, day two of their joint practices. And I saw video after practice of A.J. going over, talking to the teammates, offensive line, defensive players, and things like that. And I'm not expecting the teammates not to like AJ. I find it interesting that a guy that didn't want to be here anymore, that acted up a little bit, more than a little bit on social media, but yet everything is AJ's the best teammate. AJ's the loved by the organization, by the front office, by the coaches. After practice, everybody's over there. It's like they missed them, big smiles on their faces. But yet the quarterback, who's still here, I mean, I don't know, man. I just wonder if Jalen feels a certain way about the way everybody responds to AJ, who forced his way out of town, and he's just up there smiling and loving life, and Jalen may not feel like he's being supported.
1: Yeah, I think that's a fair question to ask. I think it's kind of something where, you know, this is my interpretation of it. I don't think Jalen is bothered by that. I don't think it's like, well, everyone has to take my side. I think Jalen is like, I feel this certain way, and I'm comfortable with that, and I'm comfortable with where things stand with AJ. And it's clear they don't have a relationship anymore, which I think is really sad, too. Based on, I mean, when he was traded here, you saw how enthused Jalen and AJ were to play together. And they obviously had a lot of success in that 2022 season, ultimately win a Super Bowl together. So it is kind of just hard to believe how it went from that to they haven't even talked since AJ Brown was traded. They've been in some similar spaces between then, including these practices. It's just kind of a bummer to me.
17: BLG, I know a lot of the AJ Brown talk is about drama and all that kind of stuff, but you mentioned it. The guy's still playing at a very high level. I don't know who the hell to rely on when it comes to the Eagles receiving core. We know that Devontae Smith's a stud, but part of the success of the Eagles last year was having two guys, 2,000 yard receivers. Who have you seen really step up the most as the number two guy? Is it just forcing in Dontavian Wicks? Is anybody else stepping up? You start looking at the cupboard, it's kind of bare.
1: I don't like this Darius Cooper shade I'm hearing from Johnny Marks here. You know, that's my guy.
16: I know
1: Darius Cooper.
16: Yeah, can he be a guy this year, though, BLG?
1: I do think he can. I don't think he's the number two. I think that's Dontavian Wicks. Jalen clearly trusts throwing to Dontavian Wicks. There are times here, especially since Devontae Smith has missed most of training camp, where like Wicks is that guy. Jalen Hurts is just peppering throw after throw after throw, and he's been reliable. So I think he's at a solid training camp. Is he your number one receiver? Of course not. Like, they're not in a good spot if Devontae goes down and Wicks has to be that kind of player. But as a complementary player, number two, I think that's a solid option for Jalen Hurts. Wicks has been a very reliable target more often than not.
16: All right, so how would you call it right now if you're looking at the wide receiving depth chart? Because I think it's a case right now of Eagles fans. Right now they're saying they're not worried about it, but then you're going to play have one game, and if the wide receivers struggle, yeah, everybody in the world's going to be worried about it. And I think there's reason to be concerned about it. But right now, how many wide receivers do you think make the team, and who are the wide receivers?
1: Yeah, I think it might be six or seven because you have a lot of – the thing about the Eagles receiver room right now is they kind of have like a lot of guys, like guys who like I think deserve to be on an NFL roster. So they might have more kind of like depth in that sense, but they clearly don't have the same kind of top-end talent that they've had in the past when you had both A.J. Brown and Devontae Smith on the roster. So, you know, maybe there's some of that as in like it's more of a wide receiver room by committee, at least again, more so with some of these third, fourth types. You're going to have Devontae as your number one. I think Wicks is going to be the number two. After that, I think guys are kind of going to be rotating in terms of Darius Cooper or Hollywood Brown. Elijah Moore made a big play yesterday, yep, and has had a pretty good summer. So I think that's a – and obviously I didn't mention Mekhi Lemon, who was their first-round pick, but just has been – he's missed so much time that I can't imagine. It's like he starts week one, no questions asked.
16: But he also like – it might have been you that said this, but he also didn't pop before he was injured. Like, mm-hmm, they put him out there trying to showcase him or say, like, hey, you're the first-round pick, let's go. And what you saw, you didn't see any flashes. Is that true?
1: That's absolutely true. And now, look, he's kind of ramping up a bit here. The Eagles listed him as limited, which is weird because he didn't really practice at all. Like, by contrast, Devontae Smith also limited. Devontae was doing individual drills, at least. Yeah. So he kind of looks a little bit more further along. Maybe Lemon gets back to practice next week, and he starts to ramp up, looks better, and then that's the situation where, you know, okay, maybe he does have that role. But as of right now, it's just impossible to say that he's going to be this major factor from the jump.
17: Believe it or not, there are other big stories with the Eagles. That does not include wide receivers or scoring lovers. What the hell's going on with Jonathan Greenard?
1: I mean, it's a weird one because the Eagles begin training camp. He goes on the PUP list and everyone's like, whoa, where did that come from? He has this injury while he's weight training. Howie Roseman is at the podium saying, oh, you know, no big deal here. Right. We're just being cautionary. And even Greenard himself had posted something, I think, early in training camp on his Instagram story about like targeting week one. And I've been saying, I think he's going to be out there week one. I just don't know how close to 100% he'll be. But, you know, he's not getting closer in terms of any kind of progress we're seeing. And then you have Vic Fangio being asked if he's concerned, if he's not going to be available for the season opener. And he said, yeah. So, like, that's just, it's not good.
16: It is not good. All right, but how's Foxborough? Are you staying in downtown? Is there a downtown Foxborough? Is there, like, it's like downtown Philly? What's it like up there?
1: There is a downtown Foxborough, but pretty quiet. I'm not staying there. I'm in Providence in Rhode Island. That's apparently the move to do. It's about like half an hour away here from Foxborough. Yeah.
16: Overall, the atmosphere yesterday seemed pretty wild for a joint practice, huh?
1: It was. You know, just from the jump with that A.J. Brown, Quinyon Mitchell one-on-one rep where the ball's in the air, and A.J. gets the step there on Quinyon Mitchell, and you can hear all the Patriots fans like kind of anticipating that touchdown pass being completed. So you hear that from the crowd, and all of a sudden, you know, it goes incomplete, and basically you hear all those Patriots fans go quiet, and then a small but I would say loud and proud Eagles contingent really, you know, cheering at that point once that play was incomplete.
17: I love it. That's great.
16: Yeah, so just a question on the defense quickly. They weren't great. I guess the secondary wasn't great yesterday. How good or bad was the defense that you saw?
1: Yeah, I think they, you know, Drake May was something of like, you know, 21, 25. Like the ball was not hitting the ground really for the Patriots offense. I do think the secondary struggled. I also think, you know, in a real game, the things might have been a bit different because the Eagles defensive line was having some good moments, especially Jalix Hunt, who has had a great training camp. And it was really good to see him finally go up against a different team's offensive line to kind of see what that looked like. He was tormenting Will Campbell there on the Patriots' offensive line. So I did see some encouraging things from the defensive line as much as it was kind of a bad day for the defense overall.
17: I got two more things for you, BLG. One is deep in the weeds football guy question. I'll save that one for the second one. The first one, Jake Elliott, another bad day yesterday.
16: Oh,
17: I saw your tweet, missed more field goals. Are they really, the Eagles, the great franchise they are, the one of the most successful franchises in sports, not just football, over the last 25 years, they're just okay with it?
1: It does feel a little weird that, you know, Jake Elliott has had basically two down years in a row here. And when you look at, like, where the other kickers were in terms of his field goal percentage last year, like, he's towards the bottom of the league.
17: No, he's bad. Guys, yeah, bad.
1: All the other guys near him got cut by, like, yep, their team. So, you know, they're clearly going into this season putting faith in him. He's not having competition here. And I think he's had a good enough training camp overall, because he's only missed three of his kicks overall, including the two yesterday, where it's not like, oh, they have to go out and get someone. But, you know, if this continues here, you know, they have to monitor that.
17: All right, my deep in the weeds football guy question. All right, this is such a Howie move, because Howie loves winning trades and just winning, period. Tyler Biadasz gets hurt with the Chargers, okay? Is there a chance where they pick up Willie Lampkin for nothing from the Rams and they move him to the Chargers, because they need a center now? And apparently Lampkin's been having a good camp, right?
1: If the Chargers are going to give up something of real value, absolutely. If I'm the Eagles, like, I'm not eager to move off of Willie Lampkin. This guy looks like he can play a little bit. And also, you know, Landon Dickerson, I don't think has looked like 100%.
17: Yeah.
1: The health there, I kind of question that. I thought he didn't have a really good practice yesterday, got driven back a couple times. In fairness, he's going up against Milton Williams, who's a pretty good player. But still, that just did not look like the Landon Dickerson I'm used to seeing. And then, obviously, Cam Jurgens, health questions as well. He's looked healthy in training camp. I feel better about him. But you never know with a back injury, and if that flares up again. Like, I want to hang on to Willie Lampkin and have that depth there.
2: Yeah, me too.
17: That's football guy talk right there, well, Johnny Marks.
2: Bunch of football guys talking football. Eagles, Patriots, joint practice. Man. All right, so follow Brandon on socials, at Brandon Gauton on Twitter, and then get the Bleeding Green Nation.
17: Hell yeah.
2: The coverage has been amazing. You guys are doing a great job. So we appreciate you jumping on there, BLJ, and we'll talk to you.
1: Thanks, guys.
2: There he is, Brandon Lee Gauton. Really, really good stuff.
17: Oh, yeah, always.
2: And it is encouraging to the Club Hurts universe that he said he didn't think Hurts was bad yesterday at all.
17: Yeah. And look, he mentioned Elijah Moore having a good camp. There was a great throw that Jalen Hurts in the deep ball has never been a
2: good
17: problem.
2: Yeah,
17: like,
2: yeah,
17: he's always been such a great deep ball thrower, and he apparently connected again yesterday with Elijah Moore.
2: It's interesting, when they signed Moore, it was, I think he's just like making veteran minimum, like maybe $1.5 million, not even, it's guaranteed. And he's been a guy that I've liked because it was a second-round draft pick, and he's shown, but he's just never been able to do it consistently. He's been on some bad teams.
17: He's bounced around Browns, yeah. And don't forget, do you remember the storyline when they first got him?
2: No.
17: Really good friends with A.J. Brown.
2: Oh, that's right. Yeah, that's why they're keeping him.
17: People thought they signed him so that they could keep A.J. Brown.
2: They went to same college, right? Went to college together.
17: Yes.
2: He's talented. He's going to make the team.
17: Yeah, it looks like it. Because 7 wide receivers?
2: I think BLG's spot on with it. They don't know who, outside of Devontae, they don't know how it's going to play out.
17: Yeah.
2: Wicks is going to be the guy. It doesn't mean he's going to be the guy. He's going to be given the opportunity.
17: Yeah.
2: And outside of that, what do you have?
17: We might have in-season tryouts.
2: Think
17: about it.
3: What's Greg Ward doing these days?
17: He's probably playing quarterback in the Canadian Football League.
2: No, he was
17: in
2: the UFL.
17: Yeah.
2: One of those. He had a touchdown.
17: And he went back to quarterback, right?
2: No, he's a wide receiver.
17: Oh, he's back to wide receiver?
2: He had a long reception last year in whatever UFL.
17: Oh, for the Dallas Renegades, man.
2: See, you think you're going to slide that one by me? I know what Greg Ward's doing.
17: He's still with the Renegades.
2: Coming up. All right. So we're going to take a little break from the Eagles, because there's a video floating around out there that was posted last night of LeBron James, Jaylen Brown, and Maxi working out in a gym playing ball.
17: Dude.
2: And I'm telling you, I pinched myself and said, do I really deserve this? Because we do. But it's real. And it's beautiful. And we'll talk about it coming up next. It is Sal Tunis. He's Andy, and I'm John. Mark's Sal Tunis. Don't go anywhere.
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6: I'm Austin Jones with your Fanatic Sports Update. The Eagles have opened their joint practice with the New England Patriots with plenty of attention surrounding A.J. Brown and Jalen Hurts. Both players were asked if they've spoken to one another, and well, both have said they haven't. We just had Brandon Lee Gatlin on from Bleeding Green Nation, and Andrew Salchunas asked if Jalen Hurts looks comfortable in the new offense.
1: He's really been embracing this new offensive direction. I think it's encouraging to see he is throwing over the middle of the field more. But I think overall, Jalen has had an encouraging summer and does seem to be embracing this offense.
6: You can catch that full interview on our YouTube channel at 97.5 The Fanatic. Head coach Nick Sirianni is set to speak to the media at 9:55 today. The Phillies swept the Marlins and now won six games in a row. It's their longest win streak since August of 2025. They currently hold a two-game lead on the San Diego Padres for the second wild card spot. They'll be off today, but back in action Friday night when Jesus Luzardo takes the mound when the St. Louis Cardinals come to town. And Lionel Messi scored a goal and also had an assist against the Union in a 2-2 draw against the Union. They take on FC Austin next. That's on Saturday at 8:30 right here on 97.5 The Fanatic. 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
5: Hi. Good to see
6: you. Let's make some noise. Come on.
7: This is a new one on the board.
5: Hi. Good to see you.
7: That was whoever asked AJ Brown the question and said, hi. Good to see you.
5: Wait. Good to see you.
8: Did you see the photo that Jeff McClain posted yesterday of AJ Brown?
5: Hi. Good to see you.
8: Yes. It's just him like staring at him with like, I hate you. Not, he doesn't hate Jeff McClain, but I hate that everybody's here asking me these questions.
7: He may hate Jeff McClain, but that's not, it doesn't have anything to do with the conversation.
5: Hi. Good to see you.
7: Yep. Right, let's take a break from the Eagles and AJ Brown, because I woke up this morning. I didn't even see it last night. I woke up this morning to an email. Austin Jones put together an email like, here's what's going on. Here's some stuff or whatever, the doom scroll. And it's a video. And I'm like, hang on a second. There's a video out there of Bron. He's sweaty and Bron and then Jaylen Brown sweaty and shirtless and Maxie. And they're working out. Did you see the audio I put in there? You have the audio? So it's the audio is them just like working out, and it's edited to where it's just like, here's a cut, here's a cut, here's a cut. But what they're doing is, like, you know when you're a kid and you're out, you're at the playground, or maybe you have a hoop at home, or maybe it's a Nerf hoop. You're going 5, 4, 3 at the buzzer. Good. People, they're counting down. It's they're like doing last second shots.
9: Yeah. I want that job. Like in the NBA, like I've noticed it ever since COVID in the bubble. All you hear is 5, 4,
8: and that guy's been with the Sixers forever.
9: I need
8: forget
9: that
8: his
9: job.
8: Name. I asked Bob Cooney once. I was like, "Who is that guy?" He goes, "He's been there forever." That's he's an assistant coach. He's part of the training staff or something, but he counts down the clock.
7: Mm. So give me a little, because I recorded some of it. So give me a little what it sounds like. So this is Bron. Jaylen Brown has no shirt on. And he's the sweaty guy that plays basketball that is really good, and is also really good because no one wants to get near him.
8: Right.
7: Because he's sweating so bad. And then Tyrese Maxey, just go ahead and play it. We can even talk over it a little bit.
10: Wait. Oh, good cut. Here it is.
9: Good cut.
10: Over. Get up.
7: But LeBron James is a Sixer. Just
10: there you go, T.
7: There it is. Say it loud. Play the damn song, Tunis.
8: Yeah, but say it loud. LeBron James is a Sixer, dude.
10: Good job, JB. Come on, come on. I got help yours. Right there. Oh. Good bad. Come on, Reese. Come on, Reese. Up. 3, 2, 1. Get up, baby. Right there. 1-on-1. Good move. 1-on-1.
9: Help.
7: All right, that's good.
10: Box in.
7: 3, 2, 1, and then Maxie's throwing up a jumper. One time LeBron came in, he was driving with his left hand, and he pulled up for kind of a fadeaway.
9: Yeah.
7: And he nailed it, because the guy goes, game. He goes, game. Boom. And that was a good 2-minute video.
8: Dude, it feels like, honestly, if somebody's been living under a rock the last, like, month or two, it feels like just like a clutch summertime workout. Or it's Team USA is practicing for something, because LeBron James and Jaylen Brown and Tyrese Maxey are all together on the court at the same time in August. And it's because they're freaking teammates, dude. It's unbelievable.
7: LeBron James is a 76er.
8: Yeah. And you know what? We freaking deserve this, man. Like, I was talking to you about this morning. I was talking to Sam about this morning. I've been here since 2014. You've been in the radio industry for even longer. There were droughts, man. And droughts not just with one team. Like, collectively, the city went through a drought where the Sixers were in a process. The Flyers fooled themselves every single year. The Phillies weren't making the playoffs, and everybody was getting old. All we had was Chip Kelly and the Eagles, and that was a mess, too.
7: That was a season.
8: Like, that was 1 year. And here we are now, 2026. Say what you want about the Phillies and how tired you are of them and how you need them to win a World Series. I get it. We have a team that's going to be playing in the playoffs because they will make
7: the playoffs. They've been a perennial playoff
8: team. We're going to go into an Eagles season where they are the favorites to win their division. We're going into a basketball season where the Sixers are the second favorites to win in the East, and it's only the reason why they're second is because the team that's number one won the championship last year, so of course they'll be number one. And the Flyers, for the first time in a long time, have expectations where you're saying, hey, get to the playoffs again and play a little bit better this time in the second round. We have all four teams in the mix right now. It's great.
7: It's a great point. Now, it's a good time to be doing this. Good time to be a sports fan. Because you know why, Andrew? Here,
8: sorry, that was me.
7: That's okay, because we have this.
4: At 6'9", from St. Vincent, St. Mary's, number 23, LeBron James!
8: Yes!
7: So LeBron's wearing a sleeveless, like, dark-colored shirt. Yeah. It's sleeveless. He's in great shape.
8: Dude's jacked, yeah.
7: And Jaylen Brown is in great shape. He also has his shirt off.
8: Yeah.
7: And, dude, when I tell you that, like, he is the guy at the LA Fitness that has his shirt off, and not only is he sweatier than anybody you've ever seen in your life, he wants to make contact with everybody on offense and defense.
8: Yeah, it's a long cane poly. It's just instead of the fat, hairy guy, it's the guy that's cut. But it's disgusting, man. I would not play defense. Of course he's going to play well against me.
7: Everybody can relate to the sweaty guy with the shirt off that it's like, oh my God, you're so slimy.
8: Yeah, dude, I used to run pickup every single week. This is the first year we've done it in like years. And there was a kid that would show up and, you know, we were all in our 30s. And here's this one kid, he was just showing up to the local park. I think he was in high school or early college. So like nothing hurts yet. His body still is intact. But he was the shirt off guy. And we were like, really, dude? Like, here you are looking like Adonis, and you need to be the shirt off guy. And he was soaked.
7: All right. It's one thing if it's an urban atmosphere where guys are taking off shirts, it's another thing where you're a bunch of white guys that are playing basketball.
8: And we were a bunch of white guys playing basketball. Yeah.
9: See, I had one buddy, Joey Monahan, where it was probably worse because he kept the shirt on. So it was just like saturated with just sweat. And mind you, I'm 5'8", 5'9", on a good day. He's 6'1", 6'2", and I got to try to cover him in the post. It wasn't his barbecue chicken alert.
8: Dude, it's gross. Dude, Embiid. By the way, speaking of sweaty, Embiid. Have you guys ever...
9: Dude, you need like 30 towels for the floor.
8: Have you ever watched him when he comes off the court? Because he barely does, or he gets subbed out like four or five times. He gets a different jersey.
7: And he's dripping sweat.
8: They bring him a different jersey.
7: Framber Valdez, you remember the game?
8: Yes.
7: Framber Valdez, I've never seen anybody sweat like that off their hands. It's like he was wearing thermal underwear, multiple long johns underneath his uniform.
8: Yeah.
7: He was, and then he was putting it on his face, and he obviously had substances on his face, and he's got these big hands. It's an Astros pitcher during the World Series against the Phillies. Then he's gripping up the ball, and like I've never seen anybody sweat like that on a baseball field.
8: Yeah. I remember Musgrove, his ears were shiny.
7: Yes.
8: He was really sweaty. Valdez was the guy that drilled his catcher on purpose last year.
7: Yeah.
8: He crossed him up on purpose.
7: Threw a fastball when he was expecting it all. Anyway, so Jaylen, by the way, Jaylen Brown's really good.
8: Yeah, dude. Like, it's so funny. He's not an afterthought, but you get what I'm saying. Like, LeBron James comes to town, and it's, oh my God, LeBron's here. We're going to talk about LeBron James a million times up until the start of the season. But Jaylen Brown, we're going to find out early on when he drops 25, you're going to be like, wow, this guy's really good.
7: All right, so here's Jaylen Brown, because remember, a lot of people early on said that, so it's Maxie, said a lot of people early on had said, like, oh, there's only one ball.
8: Yeah,
7: how's that going to work out? It's like, all right, okay, sure. Yeah, like you added Jaylen Brown and you're a worse team with Jaylen Brown than if you had him. But the point is, it may take a little bit of time. Jaylen Brown scored nearly 30 points a game last year.
8: Yeah.
7: Maxie scored 25 or more. There are four players on the team that scored more than 20 points a game. Embiid isn't going to be like, okay, I just want five shots a game.
8: No, he wants his.
7: Luckily, you have a guy in LeBron James that's the perfect facilitator because he doesn't need to take 30, 20 shots a game. He'll take his shots, believe me.
8: Yeah.
7: But like, so they are going to have to figure it out. But Tyrese Maxey was talking about the ego aspect of everything. Listen,
6: I think it just depends on what the situation is. You know what I'm saying? I think we have the ultimate confidence in a lot of different guys. I think people want to say Embiid is our fifth option, but last year he took a lot of shots in the clutch. You know what I mean? He made a lot of shots in the clutch. You know, there was a couple of times where I got doubled or Joel got doubled and we had to kick it out to VJ and he had to make a shot. It's going to be different people. We're going to see how it goes and see how it flows. And I think the biggest thing is we can't have anybody, nobody on this team can have an ego. You know what I'm saying? A lot of, we have two guys that have won the regular season MVPs, two guys that have won finals MVPs, multiple gold medal winners on this team, multiple 25-plus points per game, all-stars, all-NBA. We've all are pretty accomplished. So the ego has to drop.
7: Yeah, and he's right. And just the fact that Brown is out there working out with Bron and Maxey.
8: Yeah.
7: So you can already see where this is going. These guys know they have a chance to do something special. Brown's already won a title.
8: Yeah.
7: And B doesn't want squat. We know Bron's resume. He's going to be like all time.
8: Yeah.
7: And then Maxey's trying to get there. We don't even talk about Edgecombe. Like Edgecombe, it's like, you know, he's a great player and he's always mentioned, but you never have, you never talk about him taking shots. He's going to need to take shots too at some
8: point. By the way, he shocked me last year. I was very excited when they selected him. I wanted him over Ace Bailey. But remember, the big talk was he can't create his own shot and hit a three unless it's like he's in the corner and it gets kicked out to him. He was hitting his own threes, man. He was crossing people up and stepping back and hitting threes. And that's not necessarily going to be his game. But yeah, he's going to have to get his two. The beauty is this team on the break, like between him and Maxey, they're going to be electric. The beauty of this basketball team is they can play half court offense. They can play the full court offense where they're just going 100 miles per hour down the court. It's going to be hard to stop this team, man. And the fact that they're already kind of getting that message across of, hey, no egos, that's a good sign. Just make the right play and you have the right guy for it. And that's LeBron James.
7: At 6'9"
4: from St. Vincent, St. Mary's,
7: James.
4: Number 23, LeBron James. James!
8: He's ours, James. Dude. He plays for the Philadelphia 76ers. I'm not going to get tired saying that. I love
7: it. But it hasn't sunk in yet, has it?
8: No, because we haven't seen it. Like, again, if I'm watching that video and I've been living under a rock, it's just three guys working out that may be all clutch, right? LeBron James and Tyrese Maxey. They've worked out in the gym before. Like, that's nothing new to me. What's going to be new to me is seeing him in a Sixers jersey, and it's not me high on my couch playing NBA 2K and putting LeBron on the Sixers. This is real life, dude.
7: Yep.
8: Like, little Andrew that grew up watching Allen Iverson and thought that was the greatest team ever with Matt freaking Geiger on it. I have LeBron now with Jaylen Brown, Tyrese Maxey, and a man that I still have love for in Joel Embiid.
7: Yeah, you mentioned earlier, but if you think think about being a 76er fan, what is the most memorable moment of the 76ers in the last 25, this century?
8: Most memorable is a step over in a series where you lost in five.
7: You're right, and it annoys me because it's like a really cool, great moment. But that's what we have to talk about. It's like when I'm growing up, right? It's 1992, and it's a rain delay. And I'm watching the same friggin' video I've been watching for 10 years or 15 years of the 80 World Series or like the 83 World Series. And then after that, 93 happens and you have the Macho Row and you have the 93 team. It's 2005. They haven't made the playoffs since 2005. Now I'm watching Whatever It Takes, Dude, which is the video yearbook of the 93 Phillies. And then they're going back to 1980. Like, at some point, you need new memories.
8: Yeah, and there's been nothing new with the Sixers. Look, there have been moments, right? Like, remember when they had the ninja headbands? Like, there have been fun moments.
7: Ninja headbands?
8: Hey, remember that when Mike Scott?
9: It was Jimmy Butler.
8: Ben Simmons. Yeah, and the NBA actually had to put a kibosh on
9: it. Bring it back.
7: A lot like you, I'm with the Phillies like you are with the Sixers. You protect the Sixers protect the Phillies.
8: I know.
7: The Phillies mean more to me than any other team. The Eagles are the Eagles.
8: Yes, of course.
7: And the Phillies are meaningful to me. It's an emotional attachment I have towards the Phillies. You have that with the 76ers.
8: Yeah, I mean, I was going to games during the process as a revolutionary.
7: I hated Mike Scott.
8: Right.
7: Because the whole Mike Scott hive, and it's like, you know, like this guy sucks.
8: Yeah,
7: I don't want him out of here.
8: I didn't like the hive. I was fine with Mike Scott. I didn't like that we were overhyping a guy that's
7: You're fanboy Andrew when it comes to the Sixers.
8: Absolutely. And that's why I have not wanted to trade Joel Embiid up until this offseason before they traded for Jaylen Brown, because you know, if you close your eyes and if he stays healthy, I'm that guy. I'm the if he stays healthy guy. And I know that it's tired of saying it. I'm tired of saying it, but it's still true.
7: It is true.
8: And that's the sad thing. It's true. Like, I went to that game when he dropped 70 against Wemby. Like, I was there. Me and Ray were there. Wow.
7: You and Ray?
8: Yes. I went to watch Wemby. Like, that was why I went to the game that night, and Embiid drops, I'll drop 70, and he still wasn't 100% at the time.
9: Yeah, KD's reaction was the best. They're like, oh, did you see that Joel Embiid dropped 70 points? 70?
8: Yeah. No, I mean, he's unbelievable. And there have been so many moments over these 25 years that, yeah, as a loser who follows the Sixers team left and right, I can remember fun moments. I remember TJ McConnell hitting the game-winning shot over Kristaps Porzingis.
7: The teams were... When they got Joel, when they got Ben, and they started playing, that was fun.
8: Yeah, Marco Bellinelli.
7: Even that was fun.
9: On the line.
7: Jimmy Butler. As soon as they traded for Tobias Harris and then they kept him, that's when it stopped being fun.
8: Yeah.
7: Because that's when the expectations, it needed to happen. Mm-hmm. And it didn't. But, like, it was fun up until that. And then the Hawks series happens, and that was the beginning of the end.
8: Yeah, and that was the misery of Ben Simmons and Doc Rivers, and you don't know basketball.
11: I am who I am. It is what it is.
8: I hated that. I can't.
12: You don't know basketball.
8: He said, it is what it is.
7: It is what it is, yeah.
8: Well, A.J. Brown pretty much said that yesterday. Ah, it's in the past. It happened. Like, yeah, you guys lost in the playoffs to the 49ers because you kept on dropping footballs. I'm glad that it just happened for you.
7: Yeah, I still have no... I mean, the reaction from that game is that, like, yeah, AJ's going through the motions. He was going through the motions most of last year.
8: Yes, he was.
7: AJ Brown. So was Ray sober at that game?
13: Hey, Ray.
8: He was at the beginning. It was in. It was one of those open bar kind of games. You know what I'm saying? There was.
7: Was it?
8: Yeah, I think the Sixers had a suite, and they said, "Yeah, sure, you guys can come in." And you know, you open up that fridge. It's free.
7: Of course.
8: Yeah. So me and Ray. I'm sure Ray and I tied one.
7: I'm sure you guys did. Absolutely. All right. Well, this is going to be so awesome. And finally, as the home of your 76ers, your team, your town, your 97.5, the Fanatic, finally it's paying off.
8: Yeah. I mean, I could
7: get excited.
8: Hear real excited Tom McGinnis again. Not that Tom McGinnis didn't bring the energy. He was bringing the energy during the freaking process, for crying out loud. But he is one of the first people I always think of when the Sixers are exciting, because he does the games by himself, man. And every single night.
7: Can you imagine? I remember. Brian Seltzer was doing the post game.
8: Yep.
7: During the process years for a long time.
8: Mm-hmm.
7: So McGinnis not only has to do 82 games by himself, he's going to do 82 games with a team that's trying to lose.
8: Yes.
7: And they won how many games the year? Was it nine or 10? It was nine. Yeah. They tied the record. Nine. I remember Seltzer coming on and doing Brian Seltzer, who's one of the favorite people I've ever worked with.
8: Love that man.
7: One of the greatest worker, thoroughest worker, yeah. Just unbelievable 10 out of 10 guy across the board. He would come on after a process loss deep in the season, and he'd be doing the same post-game show like if the team was 73 right. and 5 and they were entering the playoffs.
8: Well, in the third quarter, he did. KJ McDaniels dunk cut the lead to 17.
7: And I remember Matt Nahagian, our old program director, would be like, get him off the air. End the post-game. Nobody cares. He would go crazy. And he would talk to me and be like, can you talk to him? Like, well, why don't you talk to him?
8: You're the program.
7: Yeah, Brian doesn't know that you just want him to get on and get off, because Matt wants to get out of that to get on the air, because we were still doing local after that the time. I think we were on the midnight those days, locally. And Seltzer's doing the post game like it's just he has to do a half hour every post game, and he's going to do the best half hour post game for the network.
8: Yeah,
7: it's not about it's for the Sixers radio network. It's not just for the station.
8: Here, you want a random program director story here?
7: What?
8: So years ago, we had Trey Thomas on the stage.
7: I remember with Mark.
8: And when Trey first started, you know, it was sort of his first time in radio. And so when he was talking about, like, the offensive line, he was talking, like, this is what you do, this is where you block. And I'm like, that doesn't really...
7: He's very into the technique and the...
8: Doesn't translate to radio.
7: Right.
8: Everything else about Trey. Trey was one of... I love Trey Thomas. He and I used to do smelling salts every single morning. He was great. That was my guy. But I went up to EJ And I was like, hey, you might want to talk to him and be like, that stuff doesn't translate to radio. Well, can you do it?
7: Right.
8: Like,
7: yeah.
8: No.
7: Yeah.
8: You're the program director, right. Dude.
7: Yeah. It's kind of your job to do that.
8: By the way, I'm like 24. Yeah.
9: You gotta go tell Big Trey.
7: Yeah, hey, like, Eagles, hey, Eagles Hall of Famer. Yeah. Can you? Yeah, Trey actually, you know where he cut his teeth in radio? I'll say cut his teeth, but you know where he got his start? We were kind of like the minor leagues. We used to do Trey Day Tuesday.
8: I love that.
7: Trey was in with us for the week in Minneapolis for that Super Bowl. Now, he took a day or two off in the middle of the week. He went to the Prince Mansion the one day.
8: Yeah, yeah,
7: but
8: that's
7: for
8: right.
7: The most part, he was with me and Ike for like three of those 5 days. And then after that, we were doing Trey Day Tuesdays before and then after, and that's when he told me, he's like, they're offering me a job. And I'm like, all right. Like,
8: go for it,
7: yeah,
8: man.
7: Yeah, I'm like, you should take it. Like, yeah. I don't want to lose you. But yeah, you should
8: take
7: it.
8: He's the best.
7: It.
8: I love Trey.
9: Go ahead.
7: No, go.
9: No, I was going to say, the latest I talked to Trey was he got Ricky Bode or Derek Gund. Yeah, his Twitter profile was selling.
8: Was hacked.
9: Oh, he
8: was pushing crypto.
9: Yeah, he was pushing crypto. And, you know, I had this phone number saved from when I was an intern 5-6 years ago. So I don't know if he changed his numbers or whatever. But I was just like, hey, Austin, we crossed paths at the Fanatic. Have you checked your Twitter lately? I want to let you know that you're, like, selling crypto. And he's like, dude, thanks for letting me know. You're the first person to reach out to me about it.
7: He didn't know. You
9: he
7: told
9: didn't
7: him.
9: He didn't know, yeah.
7: Yeah, Trey was awesome. We also did a Facebook Live post-game for the Eagles.
8: Oh, is that right?
7: Yeah. It was good. Trey. Yeah, he's the best. Man. All right, coming up. Phone number 610-632-0975. 610-632-0975. In the 9 o'clock hour, did you hear the Nick Foles story that he told Chris Long on the Greenlight podcast? It is awesome.
8: Oh,
7: Nick Foles joined Chris Long. He had an offer from Tampa Bay for more money the year that he came back to Super Bowl.
8: Whoa.
7: Year. And he takes you through the process of deciding between the Eagles and the Bucks, and it's really, really interesting, his thought process and the reason why he chose Philly and kind of the mindset that he had coming in to the season. So we'll get to that coming up in the 9 o'clock hour. Don't go anywhere. It is Marks and Saltunas, 97.5 The Fanatic.
8: All right, let's talk about those prediction markets. Kalshi, it's the place to go. Before the season even kicks off, everyone's making predictions. Who's going to win the division? Who makes the playoffs? Who's lifting the trophy at season's end? 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I have this right now. 5% probability is what Kalshi has as listed for the birds right now. 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Buffalo's at 8%. 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
9: I'm Austin Jones with your Fanatic Sports Update. The Eagles opened their joint practice yesterday with the New England Patriots with plenty of attention surrounding A.J. Brown and Jalen Hurts. Both players were asked if they've spoken to one another, and well, they haven't. We just had Brandon Lee Gowan on from Bleeding Green Nation, and Andrew Saltunas asked if Jalen Hurts looks comfortable in the offense.
12: He's really been embracing this new offensive direction. I think it's encouraging to see he is throwing over the middle of the field more, but I think overall Jalen has had an encouraging summer and does seem to be embracing this offense.
9: You can watch the whole interview on our YouTube channel, 97.5 The Fanatic. Head coach Nick Sirianni is set to speak to the media at 9:55. The Phillies swept the Marlins, and now they've won 6 games in a row. It's their longest win streak since August of 2025. They currently hold a 2-game lead on the San Diego Padres for the second wild card spot. They're off today, but they'll be back in action tomorrow night as Jesus Rosado is going to take the mound against the St. Louis Cardinals. And Lionel Messi scored a goal and also had an assist against the Union, but it didn't really matter as
13: The Union were able to get out the game with a 2-2 tie. Their next game is going to take place against FC Austin this Saturday night right here at 97.5 The Fanatic, starting at 8:30. 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
25: You have some water?
8: All right.
25: Hi. Good to see you.
8: 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And we have our world-famous, I've already lost the papers for
30: today. The Twitter poll brought to us by Dr. Ivan Appel and the team at Iron Mountain Men's Health?
8: Yeah.
30: It keeps it strong, man.
8: Yeah, I wish I could utilize his services, but there's not a lot of reasoning behind going there, I guess, these days for me.
25: You don't want any more kids, Shawnee?
8: No, that's not it
30: at all.
8: I'm in a desert right now, a little bit of a drought.
30: It's the usage rate, you know?
8: Not a high usage rate. And I'm a high motor player, too, so it's a
30: problem. But are you efficient when you are
9: coach
30: during
9: decision.
30: Your usage rate?
8: You can't be efficient if you're not getting the call from the bullpen.
30: Yeah, but
8: it's like any reliever. Sometimes you just, like, Duran has to come in even if they're up six runs because you need to get him his inning.
30: Yeah, but Edmundo Sosa's efficient. He gets, like, one chance a week.
8: But Edmundo Sosa, also, that's the only thing he deserves because if he gets more usage, he's not good. So when you put him out there, he'll surprise. When you say, hey, he should be the starter, and it's like, no, he's not a starter. I'm a starter. I deserve high usage rates.
30: Yeah.
8: But it's hard to be efficient when you don't get the use.
30: You're Taiwan Walker in the 2023 NLCS. You're liking tweets about the manager because you're not being used.
8: I need innings. I need my innings. I need my bats.
30: Are you an innings eater? Or are you more like an opener? You're one and done kind of guy.
31: Yeah. I don't know.
8: I don't know anymore. That's right. All right. So and I wanted to mention this because our buddy Jason Martinez, actually, I got to text him. I meant to text him yesterday, and then I got a bunch of things going on. But our buddy Jason Martinez, who is again battling cancer.
30: Yeah, it's hard.
8: And he's my guy, and we know that he is out there, and he's a fighter, and he's going to fight. But we're supporting him.
30: I love the picture of him on the ice the other day. He got together with some of the players he's coached. And
8: yeah, it was
30: cool.
8: It's very cool. Jason's very cool. And like he's the man. So if you want to help support Jason, I know there's a GoFundMe out there and I've put this on my social media, but if you want a Jason Strong t-shirt, 100% of the net proceeds are going to Jason and his family. So any profit is not being taken by the station or the company. It's all going to Jason and his family. So now available in the Fanatic Pro Shop. 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
1: 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And
30: they're nice shirts. I got it. YouTube can see over right my shoulder. No, they can't, actually. And it's stapled on there. But it says Jason Strong, and then the front has the puck. Make sure that say that correctly. The puck cancer with the goalie mask.
1: Correct.
30: It's actually a really cool shirt.
1: It is very cool. So help our buddy out. Help Jason out. 975thefanatic.com. Now, as we start the show here, and we're trying to decide on who the producer is, and today it's Austin, today and yesterday was Austin. Rodman returns tomorrow. He was Monday and Tuesday. Brendan Petrilli's going to get a couple days next week, so we're going to bring him in some internal people.
30: John's going. You're going in there one day.
1: No, I'm going to. I actually was applying for the midday producer job. I was going to leave here to be the midday producer because I don't have to get up early if I do that. But they hired Connor, so I can't do that. So Austin had an idea. Like, I put it out to Sam, our associate producer, Rodman, and I said, listen, we need ideas. So we want to, you know, pitch us ideas, and then we can do stuff on the show. And Austin, what was your idea?
3: Oh, it's Lottery boys. Ticket Thursday. It's time to see if John and Andrew can make some extra scratch. Now let's break out the lottery scratch-off tickets and see if they come up big or small.
1: Oh, all right. So tell us about it.
9: Alrighty, so I was doom scrolling and we're looking for more kind of intriguing stories instead of just your typical sports stories throughout the course of the day to get the people going. And I came across a story where a father sent his daughter down to South Carolina to go run errands.
1: Okay.
9: And while she was running errands, he said, you know what, I'm feeling lucky. I'm going to stop by my local convenience store and get me a scratch-off ticket. She spent $10. She won $500K. Oh my God.
1: $500,000?
9: $500,000. Dad's happy for her. She's happy. She put the money in a savings account for the family. There's no vitriol of, you know, hey, well, I sent you to run those errands. Like, where's my piece? None of that so far. So I got to thinking, if we went ahead and did some lottery scratch-off tickets, and if we win big, small, whatever it may be, we donate those proceeds to Jason Martinez and his fund that he has going on right now. And if we don't, we'll still make a donation because we want to make sure we take care of Jason.
1: Yeah, absolutely.
9: But I figured this would be a fun, interactive idea that we could put on social media and hopefully grab some more awareness for Jason.
1: And we do it on Thursdays. I love it.
30: That's a great idea, dude.
1: It's a great idea. So I want to talk about the lottery, too, in a second. So there's a play. I don't know. Is it still down there? It was called Cho's Market.
30: Yeah, I haven't been down there because I'm here in the mornings now. The last 3 years, there's been no reason for me to go down there. When I was working middays, I would go down there once in a while for like oatmeal because she had like random stuff like that. But yeah, Cho's Market, that's where a lot of people bought their lottery tickets.
1: So they did have lottery tickets, and they would have a line out the door. So it's in the basement. So we're in an office building that has 6 floors.
30: Yeah.
1: One Bala Plaza.
30: One Bala Plaza.
1: And then there's the basement. And the basement has storage areas, cockroaches, a bathroom if you don't want to be disturbed and you want to drop a deuce.
30: Yep.
1: There's a good chance you can go downstairs and not be disturbed. And that's probably where I went more than anything.
30: I go up top, 6th floor.
1: But in shows, and it's the penthouse up in the 6th floor.
30: Damn right it is.
1: But in shows, they have ramen noodles, candy bars, magazines,
30: oatmeal.
1: I used to look at the Jet magazine where they had the Jet, the good look, was it like the Jet Beauty of the Month or something? So you would be able to get magazines down there. So, like, and it's the size of a closet.
30: Yes.
1: So if you have a big walk-in closet in your home, divide that by like take a third away from your big walk-in closet.
30: Yeah, your walk-in closet's bigger than Cho's downstairs.
1: Beverages, anything you would see at a small corner store. Or something like that. Many years ago, when I worked with Jamie and Anthony and Maureen, we sent Jamie down. I don't know where it is on the board.
30: I'll find it.
1: Jamie went, I think, did you put the drop on the board?
9: Yeah, it's next to the 9 a.m. Sponsor on the Marks and South Tunis board.
1: All right, I need to figure that out.
30: Let me do a couple. Here you go. Ready for this?
12: No, hot dog.
1: So Jamie Lynch went down. So the Cho's are an elderly couple. They were old 10 years ago when we did this.
30: Yeah.
1: I believe they're from South Korea, so they must be like in their 80s now. If this is still around, can we send Sam down to do some recon to see if they're still open?
9: Yeah, I think we can make that happen. Sam,
1: just go down right now to see if they're still open and to see if they have lottery tickets. So Jamie went down, And he's asking if they have hot dogs down there. I forget why, but so he went. He was on the air when he put the phone up to her like a microphone, and that's what she said. She said, no hot dog. He said, do you have hot dogs? And poor Mrs. Cho.
12: No hot dog.
1: Why are we doing this to her?
30: I don't know.
1: Why are we asking her about hot dogs?
30: So, hold on. As of 2023, because that's recent, they were still open. Preston and Steve interviewed Mrs. Cho.
1: Well, there's no Yelp reviews on Cho's Market.
30: Do you know how long they've been operating in that store?
1: 1992.
30: 1997.
1: I knew it was. Wow. I knew it was at least. It was close to a decade before I came here. So, yeah, and they're living strictly on. Because if you work in this building, there's a pretty good chance you don't know Cho's exists.
30: Oh, absolutely.
1: So they're living strictly on lottery ticket sales. Because, you know, people, when people like the lottery, they like the lottery. And if they can go downstairs while they're working to buy either the scratch-offs or the daily number or the big four or the Powerball, they're going to go do it.
30: Oh, yeah. Let me see. I'll try to continue to Google this because there is actually a sign. It's Cho's Bala Newsstand. Because if you go to the One Bala Plaza directory.
1: Oh, it's in it?
30: No, it's not.
1: I was going to say. So according to Petrilli, they're open.
30: All
1: and
30: right.
1: It's cash only, not surprise.
30: I got 10 bills on me.
1: All right, well, so let's do this.
30: Bring Sam in here now.
1: Did Sam go down yet?
9: I'll ask Robin.
1: If he didn't go down yet, then grab 10. I didn't bring any cash. But
30: I got cash.
1: On Thursdays going forward, we'll bring cash in. He'll go down and buy the scratch-offs, and then if we win, we'll donate that to Mertitas.
30: All right, Sam, if you're out there, come on in now. I got some cash.
1: He may have already headed down to see, but we could. So this will be an every Thursday bit. This is great. Great idea, Austin.
30: He's sponsored by the PA Lottery, man.
1: It's a great idea. It really is.
30: Our sales team listening?
1: Hopefully.
30: Scratch-off Thursdays brought to you by the PA Lottery. Keep on scratching.
9: You're welcome.
30: Come on, man.
1: I remember when Anthony was. Do you remember Anthony had tried out his guts?
30: Yeah. So that's a story that not many people know. That Anthony legitimately
1: his agent got him a tryout to be like the voice of the Pennsylvania Lottery. I believe is how it goes.
30: Give me a second. I got it.
1: Is it really in the system?
30: Yeah, I still.
1: Oh my god! It was so.
30: Well, dude, I kept everything. I kept all the Harry stuff.
1: Well, I didn't know what got deleted. See, it's not working.
30: It's not working. Did somebody actually take this out? That's horrible.
1: Or is the screen not working?
12: No, hot dog.
1: No, it's that.
30: Screen's
1: see, that's what working. I was worried about.
30: That's devastating.
1: But Anthony was being Gus, the second most famous groundhog in Pennsylvania.
30: Oh, you know why? Whoever puts stuff into this damn system, we're going to pull you behind the curtain here, a little inside radio. You can set an end date. For
1: so it ended.
30: Audio.
1: So you need to put it in and
30: it
1: then change
30: ended
1: the end
30: March 21st of this year. Why did whenever I would put stuff in the system back in my producing days, I would make it like 2999.
9: Right. I don't even put end dates.
30: Yeah, exactly.
1: Well, no, but you can go in and edit it. So it doesn't mean that it's gone. It just needs to, like, if you could probably do it in there, Austin, if you could change it.
9: What's the name of the drop tune?
1: Sam has, look, he has the tickets.
30: We got the tickets.
1: Sam went down to Cho's. Was Cho down there? Thank you, Sam. All right, there you go. What do we got here? Lights, camera, crosswords. These are $3 ones. So you had cash on you, Sam? Why do you have cash? You're young. Cash. These were in your car or cash was in your car?
30: How much you spend?
1: Don't leave cash in your car. $12.
30: Come here. I got 10.
1: No, you need it.
30: Come here, dude. This is your full day pay. Come on, man. Here, I got at least 10 on me.
9: That hurts.
1: Now, I don't have a coin to do it. But anyway, so we have it.
30: Right.
1: So we'll scratch these off.
9: You got keys.
30: I got my keys.
1: But let me tell you, I have two lottery stories. Back in my old job, they used to pool together money. And a lot of people know this. When you're at the job, and because if it's $500 million, it's not enough. Once you reach a billion, that's when people are like, okay.
30: The whole company.
1: Now it's a billion, because as if a half a billion is not enough money. You need a billion. But they wouldn't do the thing where it's like, okay, however much money you want to give. No, they asked $2 for everybody. So then it became, of the $2 that they spent, then it became, all right, well, we got 100 people that put in $2, so your cut would be this, and we're buying $200 worth of Powerball tickets. The only reason I did it, because I hate it, and I hate the idea of buying Powerball tickets because you have no shot. The only reason I did it, Austin, could you imagine if the station pulled together for a Powerball tickets, and I said, no, you guys are suckers, and they won.
9: You'd be salty as hell.
1: Oh, no, you would have to, you, I would probably.
9: You'd back pay your way in?
8: No, you'd be the last person working there, first of all, if you showed up.
1: I would
8: be gone.
1: I wouldn't be able to come into work anymore.
8: Yeah.
1: I would never recover. I would never recover from it. I would have, for $2 or for whatever, I'd be fine. I could just quit my job and do whatever I wanted to.
8: Yeah.
1: And figure things out from there. But yeah, like, so that's the whole reason. And I hated them. So stop doing the lottery things. I don't want to buy them. I don't want to. Stop. Leave me alone. I don't want to see the email, because I'm going to have to do it. Because if I don't, people are going to be in trouble. Like that's all I'm saying. It's going to be very unhappy times if somebody else wins the Powerball.
8: By the way, I have no idea what the hell I'm doing.
1: Well, match it.
8: No, mine.
1: It's called Lights, Camera, Crossword.
8: Yeah, you got the same thing.
13: I'm joining.
1: I don't know what it is. So that's story number one. Story number two. I remember his name. His name is Hardy.
8: Okay.
1: And I was at a job in Center City, the porn company job.
8: Nice.
1: That I worked at, in a call center.
13: Keep and on scratching.
8: There it is.
1: All right, so you have it. Get all of them. Give me some more of Anthony. Forget about it. Whatever. And so he's telling me they're trying to do the thing with the lottery tickets. And I'm like, you know what the worst investment that you can make is buying lottery tickets. You have no chance to win it. You'd be better off just flushing that down the toilet. He goes into his desk and pulls out a picture. And the picture is of him when he worked at a bank. The picture's of him and like four coworkers holding a big check for like $1 million. They won.
8: No way.
1: They pulled their, it wasn't a Powerball, obviously, but the check was for something close to $1 million that they split, I forget how many ways. Now, he had no money of that left, but he was the guy they won. He goes, oh, yeah, no chance to win. And he showed me. And I'm like, don't I feel like the biggest dumbass ever? Right
8: yeah,
1: now?
8: I would hate myself.
1: Yeah.
8: I would hate myself for that.
1: Well, he had no money, so it's not like that. But I'm sure he did some nice things with that money.
8: Sure.
1: But anyway. All right, so this will be a thing going forward. All right, so let's pivot to Nick Foles, all right? The Greenlight Podcast. Are you a fan of Chris Long and the Greenlight Podcast?
8: Yeah, him and Bo Allen. It's a really good one.
1: I don't watch it, but the clips that
8: I'm a clips guy. Let me make that clear. I don't watch full pod. I have never watched a full podcast of anything ever in my life. It's not. I do this. Like, why should I?
1: I listen to podcasts that aren't sports.
8: Yeah, I think I would rather do that if I listen to a podcast.
1: True crime podcasts, things like that.
8: Christy likes the one with Dax Shepard where it's called, but they do segments called Armchair Anonymous, where it's like random stories. It's like,
1: interesting.
8: You know, something got stuck up somewhere you don't want it to get stuck up on, and people call in and they tell their stories.
9: Armchair Expert.
8: Yes, Armchair Expert. Thank you.
1: Now, I haven't listened to one of those podcasts in a while, but anyway, Chris Long's very good. I love him. He's very, very intelligent. Everything about Chris Long is a check mark for me. He's awesome. So here's Nick Foles on. Nick Foles also has a podcast now. The Comcast Sport or NBC Sports Philadelphia has picked up, so it's going to be on their airwaves during the football season. Maybe it already is. So he's talking to Nick, and Nick is talking about how he ended up back in Philly. So this is a little bit under 2 minutes, and we can talk over it and stop it if we wanted
8: sure.
1: to. But it's it's really, really good. Here it is.
14: Then after that year, I become a free agent. Philadelphia, well, there was another team. I think Tampa Bay was really interested. Dirk Cutter, who was there, I had originally committed to him at Arizona State in high school. So I had an opportunity to go actually play for him. And they offered me a pretty sweet deal for 2 years. And then Howie came calling. I was like, hey, we'd love to have you back. It was a great deal. I was super honored. It was actually less than Tampa. And we just had to sit there. And my wife and I talked because we were pregnant with Lily. And or either that or we had just had Lily, and we really were like, all right, what is best for our family? Like, yeah, Philly traded me away, and that's tough, but we love Philly. Or do we go to Tampa Bay and just start over? And we just sat there and we're like, you know what? Let's go back to Philly. That just always felt like home. We know a lot of guys in the locker room. You know, I'm going there to help a young Carson Wentz. I'm not going there to take over. Like, that's my role. We can focus on being a dad and going to work and being the best teammate I can be. So it was a quick conversation, and we were super pumped to go back because I knew what God had done in my heart has given me the genuine perspective and genuine heart to go there and be like, I am here to help this young starter, to help my teammates in the role that they've given me, as opposed to a younger me is like, once you become a starter, like, how do you not be a starter? Like, I didn't know that because I'm like, if I'm not a starter, I don't know what that looks like.
15: That's high failure. School,
14: college, yeah. All those things. Yeah. And I had a heart change. And then all of a sudden the year happens the way it did. And it sucks when people get injured. But I was ready based on, because of my year in St. Louis, because of my year in Kansas City, that equipped me and calloused me to prepare me for what was to come in Philadelphia. Because without those years, I don't think I'm ready to handle what came in Philadelphia in 17. So I'm super grateful for those trials that prepared me for it. And I couldn't see it till down the road. I'm like, wow, okay, God, I see what you're doing. But man, it wasn't easy when I was in it, but thank you.
1: That's awesome.
30: It's unbelievable because I also read his book when he won the Super Bowl. He was also contemplating retirement.
1: Yep.
30: You know what I mean? Like the whole Super Bowl 52 and BDN and that entire storyline of Nick Foles was so close to not happening, right?
1: Like, which means the Eagles don't win the Super Bowl.
30: Yeah, like, which means we are even crazier. We're crazy now because we've experienced winning and we want more of it. But there was a pre-Super Bowl, BC, a BSB, before Super Bowl, where, I mean, you know it, we're freaking insane,
1: and
30: man.
1: You may not win the second one because who knows what happens if you don't win the first one.
30: Right.
1: Who knows, right? You end up drafting Jalen Hurts with Carson Wentz because, like, who knows? Who knows what happens? And just the fact that he turned down more money to go to Tampa, he very easily could have been like, yeah, but I got a better chance to win, to play in Tampa.
30: To play, yeah.
1: And I'm going to make more money, and I'm pissed at the Eagles. Like, he had said, well, they, you know, the Eagles traded me away, but it always felt like home. And he makes the decision that lives in infamy. Nick Foles is going to be on the Netflix broadcast? Is that what it is? Or is he going to be the... He's doing studio work for one of the streamers.
30: Really, I mean, it's Netflix. He's really good. His podcast is, again, clips, but his podcast is good. Like, when he talks football, it's great.
1: But he would have went from... A lot of people don't know who Nick Foles is, or, oh, yeah, I remember Nick Foles, too.
30: Yeah.
1: Super Bowl MVP.
30: Remember the 7 touchdowns that he threw in a game? Like, that's the stuff we would talk about. 27-2.
1: We'd remember that.
30: Right.
1: But he went from being that guy to...
30: Nick Foles.
1: To Nick Foles.
30: To a statue, you know, dilly-dilly, Philly-Philly. Like, it's unbelievable. His life changed. That decision that he made to sign, it changed our lives as Eagles fans. It changed his life. And by the way, like an added storyline, it's not like he never wanted to be a starter again. When he left here for Jacksonville, it was so he could be the starting quarterback. Like, he still had that buried inside him that he wanted to do it.
1: Yeah, like he had said that he had never been the non-starter before, so he was going to have to learn how to do that.
30: Right.
1: And he's of the right mentality to where, like he had said, and it was interesting, he said, be the best dad, be the best teammate, be the best player that he can be as a backup, which is different than the sole focus is, I'm the starting quarterback. Everything's about me. If I fail, yeah, the team's going to lose. Ultimately, it got to that, but that's not the mentality going in. The mentality going in is you have to be ready, but he's there to support Carson Wentz.
30: Yeah, and instead, the entire story changes, and he wins the Super Bowl. Yeah, Netflix, you're right, also put it up on the screen. L. Duncan, Clay Matthews, Michael Irvin, and Nick Foles.
1: Give me some Michael Irvin and Nick Foles. Are you kidding me?
30: Dude, that is awesome. They
1: I can't think of a better balance between
30: can't be
1: two
30: more
1: universes.
30: Opposite.
16: Irvin's going to be barking.
30: Sweating.
1: Irvin's going to be seeing helicopters.
30: Remember when he was on like with Stephen A. on First Take? He was clearly on something. Dude's just dripping and sweaty. He had the towel. Last year with Miami in the college football playoff, he blocks the camera shot. There was the game-winning touchdown, and he ran in front of the cameraman because
1: he's
30: was
1: crazy.
30: Celebrating.
1: All right, coming up next, we have a new Public Enemy number one in Club Hertz. We'll play this sound for you coming up. Also, I got to circle back to that Chucky story.
30: Yes.
1: Again.
30: And I got to actually figure out how to play this game. Did Jason Mertitis, did we win money or not?
1: Yeah, I have to. Scratch-offs. I don't actually have a tick. I don't have a key because I have a rental right now and
30: I have
1: a
30: bunch.
1: Key
30: look
1: on.
30: At this. Look at this key. Taped up. It's
1: like, is that your car key?
30: That's my car
1: you still key. Put a key in the car?
30: Dude, it's a 2013 on the Civic.
1: Good for you. Oh, that's man. Coming up next. It is Altoonis. I keep saying the wrong name. Mark Sechaltunis, 97.5 The Fanatic.
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16: Eagles off in Foxborough, and there's some drama taking place. I'm Austin Jones with your Fanatic Sports Update. The Eagles opened their joint practices yesterday with the New England Patriots with plenty of attention surrounding A.J. Brown and Jalen Hurts. They were both asked if they had Well, spoken to one another, and well, they have not. We just had Brandon Lee Gowan on during the 8 o'clock hour from Bleeding Green Nation, and Andrew Sauchunas asked if Jalen Hurts looks comfortable in the new offense.
15: He's really been embracing this new offensive direction. I think it's encouraging to see he is throwing over the middle of the field more, but I think overall, Jalen has had an encouraging summer and does seem to be embracing this offense.
16: You can watch that full interview on our YouTube channel at 97.5 The Fanatic. Head coach Nick Sirianni is set to speak to the media at 9:55. The Phillies swept the Marlins last night, and now that win streak has reached 6 games. They currently hold a 2-game lead on the San Diego Padres for the second wild card spot. They'll be off today, but back in action on Friday night as the St. Louis Cardinals come to town, and Jesus Luzardo is going to be on the mound. Lionel Messi scored a goal and also had an assist against the Union last night, but the game ended in a 2-2 draw. The Union will take FC Austin on Saturday night at 8:30. 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
8: We'll do it live! F*** it!
9: We are back. It was weird. It is Sal Chunas.
10: This is your first day?
9: It kept turning. I think he was turning it off in there. I'm hitting it.
10: God doesn't even know how to turn on his own mic.
9: Unbelievable. All right, our Twitter poll is always sponsored by Dr. Avedon Appel of Iron Mountain Men's Health. For the whole 4 hours, our Twitter poll has been stood up.
10: Yeah, it's strong.
9: It's very strong.
10: Yeah, and some of us can still use it.
9: Yeah, you get to. So you get. You're able to use it. I'm just not. I don't get the usage.
10: What, the poll?
11: Keep talking.
9: Correct. 18% of people are not worried about the wide receiver room.
10: Yeah, that's good.
9: So Sean Brace may go nuts today because Sean's worried about the wide receiver room, and that 82% of people are nothing
10: to worry about.
9: Nothing to worry about.
10: AJ Brown's cooked. He stinks anyway. Meanwhile, yep. Sal Powell's out there saying, yeah, he was the best wide receiver by far at this practice.
9: On the field. All right, there you go.
10: He's a stud, and it's a shame that he's got his own personal issues. Like, I don't know. He clearly has an agenda for his NFL career. Right. I'm not saying he had an agenda to have the Eagles lose, but his agenda is to win his way. And so AJ Brown wanted out of here because of whatever issues he has with Jalen Hurts, whether it's the quarterback personally or whether it's the quarterback in the way he plays. He doesn't want to be here anymore. And he left.
9: I just want AJ to be happy. I don't know if he's ever going to be happy. Sal Chunas. I really don't. He wasn't happy after winning the Super Bowl. Right?
10: No, he wasn't.
9: He was not.
10: So we're getting ratioed, as the kids say these days, with the poll. Because people are always happy with Twitter polls. There are 40 comments. People are saying we're making too much of the practice.
9: I'm not making anything of everything. I mean, less to do with A.J. Brown, more to do with the Eagles wide receivers. Would you agree with that?
10: Yeah, absolutely.
9: Like you had said, A.J. Brown's still going to be...
10: He's going to be really good.
9: A Pro Bowl level wide receiver.
10: Yeah.
9: It's a matter of what the Eagles do. And I'm telling you, when they drafted Mekhi Lemon, they were drafting him with an anticipation of he was going to help this year. He wasn't going to be like, oh, well, be down the road. No, they actually need him to help this year, and it doesn't seem like that he's on the road to doing that, at least to start the season. So, whatever. Yeah, you can read replies. I'll let you do
10: it. I know. I'll be the reply guy. That's
9: I'm out. I don't need to see it. All right. So even though I'm not a Club Hurts guy, I'm an objective Club Hurts. Austin Jones is a Club Hurts. He's a card-carrying member.
10: Yeah. He wore the shirt the other day, too. I mean, you're repping it all.
9: I know. Well, listen.
11: Secretary of the board, guys, over here.
10: Oh, are you? I didn't know that he had a title as well. That's impressive.
9: Well, we have a Club Hurts update. Because when we want to find out if there's enemies in the club, we just have to look no further than social media. All right? So give me a little bit. This is where I'm talking about fading the music. Oh, there it is.
10: Nice.
9: So do you remember Jordan Poyer?
10: Yeah. Good safety.
9: Former safety of the Bills. Yeah. Around a long time. Who is this CBS? What is he doing right now?
10: Yeah, I think I saw it was CBS.
9: I think it's CBS. All right, so they're doing the thing where, you know, it's like, all right, we got to talk about Jalen Hurts because he's a hot button topic. Now listen to Jordan Poyer talking about Jalen Hurts.
12: Team is down 14 points with 4 minutes to go. Is Jalen Hurts somebody that you, a quarterback in this league, your team is down 14 points with 4 minutes to go. Is Jalen Hurts somebody that you trust bringing your team back into the game? Their offense is good. Their offense is extremely good. Obviously, they got Saquon Barkley. They got one of the best offensive lines in the game. Really good outside receivers. They got a really good defense. And so Jalen really doesn't have to do a whole lot, right? But down 14 again, can Jalen bring his team back in the game? There's gonna be moments in the season where you're going to be down 14. You're going to be down 10 with 2 minutes to go, with 3 minutes to go. You're going to have to make some throws. In those moments, can Jalen make those throws? And those are the questions that I think will be answered throughout the season that I think we'll find out. Me, I don't know. He's not somebody that I would trust down 14 to bring my team back in the game, right? But, again, I'm not going to sit here and hate on Jalen because all he's done is win.
9: All right, so he says me. Well, you were just talking as you for the first minute of the clip.
10: Yeah, exactly.
9: And then he said, and then he gives his opinion, but then he says, but I'm not going to hate on him because he's won. He actually just did. There's a word that starts with a P that I'm not going to use, that I can use, but I'm not. But, like, this is a former football player. Stop being a wimp. If you don't believe Jalen Hurts is a good enough quarterback, stand on it. Say, Jalen's won a lot in this league, and there's something to be said for that. But as far as passing, if we're down 14 points in a game, I don't feel Jalen Hurts. I don't fear him at all. Even though, Andrew.
10: This is the best part.
9: Jordan Poyer forgets in 2023, the Eagles were down by double digits, not once, but twice against the Bills. And guess who came back throwing the football?
10: Jalen Hurts of the Philadelphia Eagles.
9: Club Hurts.
10: Yeah, he got community noted yesterday on social media. Jordan Poyer did. It's so funny.
9: Did he really?
10: Yeah. Oh, yeah. The community notes said, Jalen Hurts led the Eagles to a 37-34 overtime victory over the Bills in December 2023, overcoming two separate 10-point deficits. Jordan Poyer was on the field playing defense for the Bills when Jalen Hurts scored that winning touchdown.
9: I really like when readers add context.
10: It's awesome.
9: To something.
10: But it's so funny, dude. Like, we talked about this yesterday with Mike Sando from The Athletic. Mike Sando does the... You know, of the 16 quarterbacks ahead of him in the ranking, those teams would not trade their quarterback for Jalen Hurts. That's why he comes in at number 17 on the list. But there's respect that he won the Super Bowl. They sound annoyed that Jalen Hurts won the Super Bowl.
9: You're right.
10: Because it goes against what their beliefs are. And I understand it. Like, you're going, well, no, I see something that doesn't translate to winning Super Bowls, but he's won. So you can't take that away from them. And they sound annoyed by it. Like, but I have to say
9: they don't believe in him. Ultimately, they don't believe in him, despite what he's done in big games, because he doesn't throw the ball like everybody wants him to throw the ball. They don't operate as an offense like they want to. And instead of saying, you know what, I don't know why it works, it works. And is part of it because the Eagles have a great roster? Yeah, of course. How many teams out there don't have a good roster and win Super Bowls?
10: Right.
9: Not many. Nobody. So Jalen Hurts doesn't operate like a modern quarterback as far as throwing the ball. I don't think anybody should care at this point.
10: But people do. Because they were wrong. That's what it is. I mean, they thought that he wasn't going to be good, and now he's been to two Super Bowls, and he won a Super Bowl. I'm going to take you back. Remember when Brett Brown was the head coach of the Sixers, and we would always couch criticisms of Brett Brown by saying, he's a really nice guy.
13: The kid is a baller.
9: He is a nice guy.
10: We would always say he's a really nice guy, but... Unfortunately for Jalen Hurts, his couching is, he won a Super Bowl, but
9: yeah,
10: it's crazy.
9: He's been to two Super Bowls. He's won one, but speaking of Brett Brown,
13: sneezing and sneezing and sneezing.
9: There he is.
10: Zaya.
9: Yeah. So yet another enemy of the club, Jordan Poyer.
11: Believe me, we got that jotted down in the Club Hurts group chat. We know.
9: Okay.
10: Oh, there's a Club Hurts group chat?
11: Oh, yeah. How do you think we put out so much content and connect?
10: How many members are in this group chat?
11: I think there's four or five of us in there.
9: In the group chat?
11: Yeah.
10: Is it actually active?
11: Yeah. Yeah.
10: Because remember the group chat last year, the Jalen Hurts group chat. Or 2 years ago, it was him, AJ, and Devin White.
9: Oh, my God.
11: The accountability group chat.
10: The accountability group chat. That was the funniest thing.
9: Coming up, so we have something from Cowherd on Jalen Hurts. Also, we didn't talk about it yesterday, but there's this thing put out there by Nielsen that ranks fans, NFL fans. Where are the Eagles ranked on this list? Wait till you hear this. That is coming up next. Everything we missed from the show today, we get to next. It's Mark Cicciatunas, 97.5, The Fanatic. All right, let's talk about my hair for a second. I bring this up because someone reached out to me yesterday saying, hey, could you send me pictures, like your before and after pictures of what your hair looked like before and what it looked like after? And like, absolutely. I've done this so many times over the years. If you reach out to me on my socials or you email me, you get my email address if you go to my social media accounts. It's at John, J-O-N, Marks, M-A-R-K-S, Media. At John Marks Media. Slide in my DMs and say, hey, I have questions. Can you send me pictures? Because I hear you talking about your experience with Morgan Stern hair, and I'm interested. 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
9: Oh, yeah. Marks and Salchunas coming up next is the other founding father of not the Constitution, but Club Hertz, Sean Brace.
10: There was a very intense pre-show meeting going on. I snuck in with Ray and Connor and Sean.
9: Were they in there yelling?
10: No. Let's just say it seemed very like intense. Not tense, intense. Just like,
9: well, Sean probably came in here because of the AJ Brown stuff from yesterday, ready to roll.
10: Yeah, he's got to defend his guy.
9: He has to.
10: He's got dude, today is an important Club Hertz day.
9: Because nobody else is going to. The Eagles players aren't certainly
10: no,
9: doing it.
10: No, they're probably saying, yo, man, good catch today.
9: Yeah, they winked at him. They're like, yo, we know. We know. All right, so they're coming up at 10 o'clock. So let's do the Cowherd thing. Cowherd is, he's talking about the pressure on Jalen Hurts. Is there anybody in Philadelphia under more pressure than Jalen Hurts?
10: Philadelphia? I would say arguably the league.
9: So the answer is no. Is there anybody under more pressure in the NFL than Jalen Hurts?
10: The one guy, well, there's a couple of quarterbacks, like Justin Herbert. I know Fox Sports had an article where Jalen Hurts was number one. Like, Justin Herbert, it's time to, like, put up or shut up, right?
9: Yeah, but like... No, it should be like
10: it
9: that.
10: It should be, but it's not, but it should be. I would look at Josh Allen, because Josh Allen has not won anything.
23: Dak
10: right?
23: Prescott.
10: Yeah, I mean, we're talking about the Cowboys offense supposed to be one of the best offense in the NFL.
9: So let me ask it this way. If Dak Prescott has a mediocre season this year, is he back next year as the Cowboys quarterback?
23: Absolutely.
9: If Josh Allen doesn't make a Super Bowl or they have another season that they don't go far in the playoffs, is he back?
10: He's back next year, yeah.
9: How about Justin Herbert? Is he going anywhere if he fails this year?
23: Nope, he's not going nowhere.
9: If Jalen Hurts has a subpar year this year, he legitimately could be not on the team.
10: It's my number one storyline. I got crushed for it. Thanks a lot, Austin and Sean.
23: Hey, I got you, bro.
10: I got crushed for it because we posted a video on a Friday.
9: I saw it.
10: I had to turn off Twitter for the weekend because I was just getting crushed. Oh my God, typical Philadelphia media.
9: Yeah, like, but you were right.
10: Yes, in what you said. It's the number one storyline for the Eagles. First off, it always should be the quarterback. Forget Jalen Hurts. Quarterback of Eagles will normally be the number one storyline. But if he has a bad year, that guaranteed money plummets after this season. He will not play. Whether it is a great season or a bad season, he will not play on this contract next year for the Philadelphia Eagles. If it's a great season, it's getting restructured. If he has a bad season, he's probably traded.
9: Yeah, there's a chance he's not here, period. So, to your point, a lot of pressure on Jalen Hurts. Jalen Hurts has thrived under pressure before. Here's Cowherd talking about it.
24: So my take is this. I'm defending Jalen Hurts.
25: Okay.
24: When you're not a prototype guy,
25: yep.
24: You've had to transfer. You've had doubters. The truth is you don't trust. You may trust your wife and you trust you. You don't trust a lot of other guys because they haven't been honest with you. Your coaches weren't. Your GM wasn't. The guys all told you were a first round guy. You didn't go in the first. So Jalen's, he has become Russell, which is I'm going to trust me. I'm not giving myself to this locker room.
25: When Jalen Hurts wins, the noise quiets. When they don't win, it goes through the roof. For Jalen Hurts, I've never understood the criticism, but I could get it. Quarterbacks get all the praise, Colin. They get all the fault. Right. And he's at fault unless they win the Super Bowl.
9: Yeah, the quarterbacks don't get all the fault because there's no fault on Justin Herbert. No one's blasting him or putting him. Like, at what point does even Lamar Jackson, who catches a little bit. Lamar Jackson's never been to a Super Bowl. What about Josh Allen? These are great players. These are MVPs.
10: Fantastic.
9: What about
10: players.
9: Them? Yeah. I thought the quarterback position was about winning Super Bowls and not about everything you do on the field. Lamar Jackson has three MVPs.
10: Yeah.
9: Never been to a Super Bowl. In the biggest games in the playoffs, he comes up small.
10: He's been bad. Like, he is the reason.
9: They haven't been to a Super Bowl.
10: 2 years ago, it was Mark Andrews just randomly dropping a ball in the middle of the field. But it's normally Lamar. What's fascinating, though, the guy, who was the other guy in that clip?
9: I don't know.
10: With Coward. That guy said, you know, the noise quiets when Jalen wins. That's actually not,
9: That's not true either. At all.
10: Because it's, well, they're winning because of this and they're winning because of that. And look, I'm guilty of it. Like, I still think we rewrote history after 2024.
9: People were benching Jalen Hurts with a winning record when they were in first place last year. And he wasn't playing well. I'm not trying to say, coming off a Super Bowl MVP.
10: Yeah.
9: There's no quieting anybody with Jalen Hurts.
10: No.
9: And he knows it. There's no, if he wins another Super Bowl, we will have the same conversations.
10: By the way, it was RG3, so that figures that RG3 said something inaccurate.
9: All right, so Nielsen, who does TV and radio and other ratings things, right? Mm-hmm. They unveiled their local NFL fandom index, ranking fans in each market. So in other words, the fandom index is they're ranking each NFL market by fans. So in other words, like, who are the best fans? Showing a particular affinity for teams. So they used 8 individual metrics to quantify the local NFL fandom experience. Apparel purchases, event attendance, streaming, social media following, TV viewership, radio listening, betting intent, and overall interest level.
10: Betting?
9: So is there any... We are literally insane in this city.
10: Yes.
9: Is there any other city that's more insane for their football team than here? I would say college football... Like the Alabamas are the only fan base in the same category as the Eagles.
10: I'll give you one, and it's my respect that they keep on showing up. Cleveland. Like, Cleveland Browns fans, you want to talk about insane? They have been put into insanity because of the way their quarterback situation year in and year out. Those jerseys where the guy has like 15 names on the back. So I'd say Cleveland.
11: More than that.
10: I'd say Cleveland.
9: All right, so who would you say is number one? And this is according to Nielsen. All right, and I told you what the criteria was. Who would you say the number one? I would say it's the Eagles by far. But if you wanted to say this team or that team, I'd kind of be like, all right, whatever. But where would you say number one is? It's not the Eagles.
11: Green Bay.
9: Green Bay's number three on the list.
11: Okay,
10: and it's in that city. Because, like, I would say Dallas, but there's...
9: Local NFL fandom index.
10: Yeah, there's fans local. All over the place for the Cowboys.
9: Right. So, number one is Buffalo.
11: That makes sense.
10: They have nothing else to do.
9: Bills Mafia, that's a great fan base, right?
11: They really only have the Sabres up there.
10: Yeah, and it's cold for, like, 9 months. Like, there's nothing else to do, man.
9: Number two, Kansas City Chiefs.
10: Yeah, that's now, because...
11: That's recency bias.
10: That's a Taylor Swift, dude. Taylor Swift impact. There are people that didn't watch the Chiefs.
9: How many Super Bowls they have?
10: Well, that helps
11: too.
9: Three Super Bowls.
10: Yeah.
9: Number three, Green Bay. Number four, ahead of the Eagles, Cincinnati Bengals.
11: Ew.
10: That's
11: I would have never guessed that.
9: Come on. The Cincinnati Bengals, it's not even to rip Bengals fans. You're telling me that anybody with a brain that knows the NFL thinks Bengals fans have a higher fan index than Eagles fans?
10: Have you met a Bengals fan?
11: Maybe once in my life. I have a couple.
10: You have a couple? I've never met a Bengals fan.
9: Yeah, they're good fans. Eagles fans are the most notorious fans. I would say the Raiders fans just because of violence and things like
10: that. Sure, but they're not in their market.
9: They're in Vegas now.
10: Yeah.
9: Number six, Pittsburgh, very well deserved.
11: I could see that.
10: Yeah.
9: Steeler Nation's big time. Seven, Baltimore, great fans.
11: Makes sense.
9: Number eight, Lions.
11: Okay. That's more recent because they're actually they're contending good again. Now.
9: Yeah. Number nine is New Orleans. Number 10 is Cleveland.
10: So Cleveland did make the list.
11: New Orleans, all right. That's interesting.
9: 30th, and that's the bottom because there's 32 teams, but there's two teams in L.A., two teams in New York.
10: Sure.
11: Can I guess it?
9: Yes.
11: Cardinals?
9: No. Cardinals are Phoenix is 25. New York is last, and Los Angeles is second to last. Wow. So they do have an affinity for the smaller markets here, but if you think about New York, all right, it's not a football town.
10: No, it's not.
9: Everybody loves the NFL. That's a baseball town. That's a big Knicks town, yeah. And they're split among the two football teams.
10: Yeah,
9: a lot of people will say, "Oh, if you play football in New York, nobody pays closer attention to what goes on with their NFL team than in Philadelphia."
0: Yeah, I agree. We know everything.
9: The coverage is in New York. You have so many more people, and it's the coverage. Sports radio does not cover NFL like they do down here.
1: No, it makes sense for New York because there's so many other teams and so many other things to do with the city. So when the Giants and Jets are stinking, okay, I'm going to go watch the Yankees. I'm going to watch the Mets be terrible. I'm going to go watch hockey or watch the Knicks.
9: Right. The Jets are the Jets. I mean, I would say they have to be bigger than Los Angeles. But at the same time, the Rams did win a Super Bowl.
10: Yeah, exactly. Rams and everybody loves Justin Herbert.
9: How about San Francisco at 27? Great. I hate San Francisco.
10: Yeah, I hate them too.
9: Well, I just hate their couple people in the media.
10: And their violent fans. Some of the radio hosts over there.
9: And their violent fans always get in the fights.
10: Yeah, they not just fights. They murder people.
9: Yeah, it's very violent.
10: We get crap for what? We're just something that happened 50 years ago.
9: We're just drunk idiots.
10: Yeah, that's true.
9: We're not violently killing other people.
10: No.
9: Coming up next, Brace and Dunn. Your favorite country duo now taking center stage on 97.5 The Fanatic. They're coming up next. We're back tomorrow at 6 a.m. See you.
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1: The Eagles are up in Foxborough. I'm Austin Jones with your Fanatic Sports Update. The Eagles and New England Patriots met for their joint practice yesterday, and they have another one today. Majority of the news was surrounding A.J. Brown and Jalen Hurts. Both were on the field, but they did not speak to one another. We just had Brandon Lee Gowan on during the 8 o'clock hour, and Brandon stated to Andrew Salchunas that Jalen Hurts does look pretty comfortable in the new offense.
2: He's really been embracing this new offensive direction. I think it's encouraging to see he is throwing over the middle of the field more, but I think overall Jalen has had an encouraging summer and does seem to be embracing this offense.
1: 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Head coach Nick Sirianni is set to speak to the media now, so if you want to see what coach has to say, make sure you tune in to their YouTube channel. The Phillies also swept the Marlins last night and now have won 6 games in a row. It's their longest win streak since August of 2025. There are now 2 games up on the San Diego Padres for the second wild card spot. They're off today, but they'll be in action tomorrow night against the St. Louis Cardinals with Jesus Luzardo on the mound. And Lionel Messi scored a goal and had an assist against the Union, but the game ended in a 2-2 draw. The Union are going to take on FC Austin Saturday night at 8:30 right here on The Fanatic. 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
10: Oh, never boring. 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Hello, welcome in on this Thursday. Six in a row, Sean Brace. LeBron's working out with Jaylen Brown, Tyrese Maxey, and we got fights down in Chester. What a 24 hours for us before we dive into the practice. Good morning to you, Sean.
14: Great to be with you. And yes, it is a great time to be a Philadelphia sports fan, literally with everything happening in our backyard. And you pointed out just Chester against Messi, which is for the non-soccer fan out there. Maybe you might have heard of the guy.
10: The GOAT.
14: He was in Chester yesterday playing for a good Miami team that spends a hell of a lot more money than the Philadelphia Union do. Oh, by the way, you can hear the game right here.
10: That's right. Heard it right here last night.
14: And with that being said, bottom line is they came back, and it was a really entertaining game. And about, what, the fifth extra minute? There was a little bit of a brawl with the two brothers.
10: Just a bit of a brawl. It was they had 9 minutes of stoppage time. It happened right there at the end where it's like, oh, wow, they're going to give them one more opportunity. And nope, a couple of red cards tossed out. Yeah, what a night in Chester. We got time to get to that, though. We will get to that coming up later on. We got time to get to the Phils, who've won six straight. We got the victory shirt on Connor Thomas again today. Connor, how are you?
15: I think I'm a little bit stinky today, but we've got an off day, so I'm not wearing it tomorrow. I'm stinky but happy. Six straight wins, boys. Laundry day is long overdue.
10: All right, well, stay in that studio then today, please. I'm glad our pre-show meeting was not that long then. I didn't get a chance to smell you inside that room, but I'm glad I didn't.
14: I hope you wear it for the next 2 months. That's my hope.
15: Well, no day tomorrow because the Phils don't play tonight. Nice little off day, so we can get laundry done. We're chilling over the weekend.
10: Oh, no. What will we do with our night? I guess we'll spend it watching practice clips and breaking down whether or not this offense is doomed because of one day against the Patriots. All right. We weren't there, very clearly. We were on the air yesterday as the practice was happening. We got the reaction from it. My good buddy Maury Hirschgordon up there in Boston joined us for a couple of minutes yesterday, breaking down a little bit of it. The clip that we put up of Maury last night, I don't know if it was the Patriots fans that found it and wanted a victory lap. I don't know if it was the Eagles fans that are really broken over it. It was one of the more tame things that have been said of, hey, they lost the practice. Again, analyze that sentence for me for a second. They lost that practice yesterday. The Eagles had five turnovers as an offense, three of them being Jalen Hurts interceptions. And I don't know if the sky was falling in Philadelphia or if there was a parade that Boston had put aside after they lost the Super Bowl that they finally wanted to throw. Whatever it was, a lot of feelings about a practice yesterday. And to me, how am I supposed to be concerned over something, one, I didn't see, and also something that happened in August on a practice field? Yesterday, the Philadelphia Eagles had their offense out there against a defense that went to the Super Bowl a season ago and an offense that did not feature Devontae Smith, team drills, did not feature their first-round pick in Mekhi Lemon. And it looked like an offense, by all accounts,
13: that it needs some work, that is new, that needs some time to gel with one another, that was spending its first day on the field together against a team wearing a different color than its own. How am I supposed to be concerned today about that offense not coming together when it matters, when a month from today, we'll still be just in week two of the NFL season? I watched this team get off to a slow start 2 years ago, win a Super Bowl. Does that mean that's the rule? No, maybe that's the exception. But for all that's been made over the last 24 hours about a practice, again, the word I'm using right there, practice, that they lost.
16: We're talking about practice.
13: How can I be overly concerned? I'm listening to BLG, which, by the way, again, custody battle. I listened to My Sharona and Dave Zangaro at the beginning of the week. That hurt me on the drive-in of, wow, it's over. Listen to BLG this morning. Salchunas throwing out a 100% joke at him. I was like, oh,
14: ooh.
13: Oof. You know, right in the heart there. But he's like, yeah, the loss yesterday was close.
14: Stop.
13: It was a close practice back and forth for the Eagles. Yeah. And Jalen Hurts had some good moments yesterday. Those are things I heard in our airwaves coming in today from a guy who was actually there. Not, you know, Birds fan 4269 on Instagram breaking down, oh, yeah, that guy can't throw. This offense is doomed. He can't throw over the middle of the field.
14: Was that birthday, April 20th, 1969?
13: Yeah, that's what I meant. Is yeah, April 20th, 1969. That's Birds fan. They were without their top receiver in team drills, without their first-round pick of a receiver in team drills, working on a new offense against a defense that comes from a Super Bowl team a season ago. Yeah, I don't think it's going to look like they're winning the Super Bowl on August 19th. I think we could all take a deep breath and calm down a little bit with the concerns that I saw thrown out there on my timeline for them losing a practice to the New England Patriots, Sean Brace.
14: Yeah, as always, yes and no. Like, I don't think you can determine who won a joint practice because there's so much going on.
13: So what if they lost? It's a practice. This is where you're supposed to get better.
14: Well, again, you're right about that. That needs to be in bold print. That needs to be at the top. This is the place that you make mistakes. This is the place that you try different things. This is the place that you let a ball sail a little bit by, you know, whatever it may be. Again, all you needed to see is the fact that Jahat Campbell is sprinting up the middle and could have sacked Drake May and literally took out ribs if it was a game, an actual game where you can put score up, and that wasn't the case. So I'm not going to get caught up on who won, who lost, but I do think that there is something to be said about which players performed better than others. I think that that's a fair conversation to have, and I would say right from the jump, as far as the Eagles are concerned, the players that I want to learn the most about, I don't necessarily believe that they're going to be up there going tick for tack, and I'm going to tell you where it starts and ends with me. If you're going to tell me that the offensive line is being unleashed, and oh, by the way, Saquon Barkley is being unleashed, oh, by the way, the full-blown offensive game plan, the strategy, everything that goes into that, if you're telling me that's what's on display yesterday and they struggled, then I can get down with the negativity and ride with you. But none of that happened. None of that happened. That's not how it plays out. So, as much as I wanted to make a big deal about the split squad scrimmage because of what the coaches and players said, I got to trust my eyes. Everything that I was able to see, albeit video clips, so on and so forth, and people that we trust, look, there were players that played better than others. A.J. Brown at the top of the list. Drake May looked great. I'm not going to deny that. But Jalen Hurts had some pretty darn good throws. Devontae was great to see him out there. Secondary made some plays, like Quinyon made a couple plays. There was plenty of good from the Eagles. I'm not buying into the fact that people are trying to sell me that we need to be concerned based off of what took place yesterday and, oh, by the way, today.
13: Yeah, we got another one today. Oh, go get them today. They win today. Is it now automatically a 14-win season? Like yesterday, were they going against the 2017 Cleveland Browns and the offense struggled and now all of a sudden they're not going to be good? Like, that's where I understand we have angst about the way this offense is going to look in the big picture because they're changing things over. But ultimately, if Hurts is struggling in a practice in August against the Super Bowl defense, that means that this offense has been changed over and they're trying the different things. They're actually trying to go about improving, evolving, moving forward with this offense. So what if I have three interceptions and I get it. Wicks dropped one of them, went into someone else. I don't even care. Yeah, even if I didn't see that clip. Three interceptions. Okay, it happened.
14: Same.
13: On August 19th.
14: Yeah.
13: Like, I felt like I was in Bizarro World reading comments, following along with the way people were talking about it. And so help me, everyone that wants to write the story that he can't handle this offense after one practice, I want to lose my mind. I got questions about him, too.
14: You're going to say the obituary is already being written about this team? Is that what you're saying?
13: The draft has already been filed.
14: I will say this. You
13: think this offense is in hospice.
14: You downplayed yesterday's split squad
13: right
14: from the beginning.
13: Correct.
14: You were not on my level and vice versa. Now, I am coming closer and closer to your level, but I'm still not going to get to where you're at because there is importance and there is truth. Like a guy like BLG and the reporters that eat, sleep, and drink with this team on the day-to-day, I trust their vision. They know what the potential is. They know what they saw yesterday. I'm fine with that. I don't have any issues. But you can't tell me that the five interceptions or whatever, three interceptions that he threw at practice up there are something that we need to be concerned about throughout the course of the regular season. One thing we know about Jalen Hurts is what? Does not turn the football over.
13: Well, that's in an offense in which it's designed to protect the football. I don't know if that's exactly the case here. They want him to probably take some more of those high-risk throws. Yeah. At least Mannion does. I don't know if Sirianni does.
14: It starts and ends with the run game. Starts and ends with the run game. I just don't know if we're going to see this completely just invigorated offense, everything completely out the window of the things that he was able to have success with. Oh, by the way, Jalen Hurts has had success in this league.
13: Right. Point to me, though, the success last year that they got to keep.
14: Well, again, we're going off of the year before. And
13: if we're going 2024, then we're going...
14: You need to look at the things that he was able to do correct and take away from that. You have to be able to go with some of the pluses. That's just as a good manager in any walk of life.
13: Right. That's not going to be 100% new.
14: Correct.
13: But... there's going to be new, and I want to dive into the concern because I know, Connor, we're going to coming up. I want to get to your concern out of yesterday because I want to hear from people at 610-632-0975. How concerned can you be about a practice that you didn't see with your own two eyes?
14: Are you telling me Connor's concerned?
13: Oh, Connor's concerned.
15: I've got some concern.
13: Connor's concerned. One thing from yesterday that has nothing to do with the offense that I'll take out of there and say, all right, I got my eye on that because – we could talk all we want about the ones for the Eagles offensively. You know, the defense also participated in that practice.
14: Did they?
13: They did.
14: I didn't hear a thing about it.
13: No, you only heard about AJ. And really, I only heard that AJ hasn't spoken to Jalen. Oh,
11: I'm down on the
13: Phillies.
11: Can
13: we get the breaking news sounder for that? Jalen Hurts and AJ Brown haven't spoken to one another? No, I thought for sure they'd be friends after all this. We'll break down what Sal Palantonio said from that practice yesterday. Get Connor's concern over that joint practice yesterday, and we'll keep you updated throughout the show. We'll talk about six straight wins for the Phillies later on. Your concern over a practice you didn't watch, I want to hear it. Try and tell me why I should be concerned. Number 610-632-0975. He's Sean Brace. I'm Ray Dunn. This is Brace and Dunn, 97.5 The Fanatic.
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11: For the Philadelphia Eagles, well, Jalen Hurts did throw three interceptions today in these joint practices. He threw a lot of balls to running backs, to Saquon Barkley and the rest of the running back crew. But when he had to go over the middle, he wasn't as accurate as Sean Mannion, the new offensive coordinator, wants him to be. So to me, when you look at Saturday night's game in Baltimore and the joint practice today, this offense, the new offense under Sean Mannion, is still very much, Dan, a work in progress.
13: Oh, no. The Red Rifle and Tanner McKee weren't able to do it against the backups for the Ravens. And Jalen Hurts missed a couple passes over the middle. That's it. Curtains. Boys, get me a Sixers season. Where's the LeBron video? I can't even bother. What's his name? His name's LeBron James. Sean Brace.
14: Sorry, I was like, there you go.
22: His name.
14: I guess the question I would have is, from the practice itself, if Jalen has a bad practice, and I'll just use that in air quotes, it works great on radio, does that like taint everything for everybody up there? Does it automatically mean that you're going to have a bad practice because the quarterback has a bad practice? I think there's something to that. And Jalen is going, this offense as a whole is going to struggle. We talked about this a little yesterday pre-show, where I was saying, is it a reality or is it an excuse? And we got to come up with that list, because we could already see.
13: Let's go with it from yesterday.
14: We could already see what's going to be said.
13: Throw a couple at me.
14: New offense. Everything that Sal just said.
13: Reality. It's a new offense.
14: Correct.
13: And it's an offense where he's being asked to do something and do things that he hasn't been or has been reluctant to do in the past, where it's, hey, man, get on board or the train's leaving without you. You're in a pivotal year. If they're ever going to ask you to do something you haven't done or have been reluctant to do before, this would be the year to ask Jalen Hurts to do it. That's part of this new offense. Sean Mannion wants to be more accurate over the middle of the field. Fine. That works. One of those interceptions looked like it was pretty accurate over the middle of the field. Came out of Wicks' hands. And I'm a Dontavian Wicks guy. I've decided that.
14: We have to. We have to.
13: Yeah.
14: Also, new receivers. New faces. New place, new faces. There's, what, three?
13: And Hollywood. The guy he's most comfortable with hasn't been in team drills for how many weeks?
14: Four, because the rookie, Mekhi Lemon.
13: Brandon Lee Gowton today, and Brandon Lee Gowton is decisively in objective Club Hurts. Mm-hmm. That is not a question about it. Every time it comes up, he laughs at you for Club Hurts, and he jumps into the, oh, yeah, you know, I'm objective. I got the journalism thing going. And he does. He said it was a solid practice from Hurts. I heard that this morning. That was something he said. Was it his best practice this summer? No, it wasn't. But it was a solid practice for it. Oh, you got this, Connor? Fire away.
24: I wouldn't. I didn't see all three of the interceptions. I did see the Wicks one where it bounced off his hands. That was a perfectly fine pass, you know, just more on the receiver than Jalen. The other ones, too, happened in 7-on-7 as opposed to the full team 11-on-11 setting. So, you know, is that even real football? To some extent, but, you know, it's different, certainly, than the full team drills. And I thought he did have a lot of good throws as well. Was it his best practice of the summer? No, absolutely not. But I think the box score, again, box score, a silly phrase here. There's no actual box score, but I think the stat sheet, I'm going to call it that, like, looks a little bit more harsh than the reality the eye test showed.
13: And yeah. I've always been an eye test guy. That's long been said about me, except my eyes didn't see the practice.
14: And that's the tough part with all of this. Look, it's going to take time for this offense to calibrate itself. We know that that is going to be the case, right? And I get it. Like, we all want to believe right here, right now, on August 20th, that this team is special and this team will be in the Super Bowl. right? Like, we're going to have some fun today. We're going to go back in time to 2004. 2004 was one of the best years in Eagles franchise history. I went down that rabbit hole. That team was incredible. I think it's okay to say that the Eagles aren't an incredible team at this point in time. Newsflash, you don't have to be.
10: Right.
14: You don't have to be. So the area of concern for me, is very limited at this point in time. We got to learn. I need to see these things play out. The issue is, Ray, we're only going to have limited time to do that. Meaning, are they playing on Saturday? No. Are they going to play in preseason game 3? No. So this is what we have to go off of.
13: Right. This is what we have to go off of.
14: And I can get down with Eagles fans being a little deterred by some of the news that's out there.
13: Right. But I felt like yesterday I saw people that had the priest on call for last rites for this offense. Of like, all right, like, make sure he gets here. We need to bless this guy. He's going. It's August 19th. It's August 20th, Connor Thomas. Please.
15: Yeah. No, I'm
13: bring
15: not talking.
13: Bring to me the concern.
15: No, I'll bring you the concern. I thought you were going to say talk sense into me.
13: No,
15: I'm not doing
13: your
15: that.
14: Do you have the priest on the line right now?
15: I don't have the priest.
14: Okay.
15: Right. I don't think we're in priest territory yet. We don't need an exorcism. But I'm walking outside, and I'm looking up in the sky, and it's cloudy. And my thought is, it might rain. That's where we're at with level of concern. It's not Chicken Little. It's just, hey, it may rain. The sky is not falling. We might get hit with a light drizzle here, and I'm considering whether or not to bring an umbrella to bring it back to the Eagles. What I'm hearing is that they've struggled a little bit in the finer points of a new offense, and they're not going to play in the preseason. They're not. This is the biggest. This joint practice today and yesterday, the biggest indicator of what we're going to see week one. Right, this might as well be the 2 days before you take on the Washington Commanders, a divisional game that I have a breakfast sandwich riding on. Damn it.
13: They look good yesterday in that grocery outlet. Ooh, I was hungry.
15: Sure they did. I need to see stuff or hear about stuff from them in these 2 days that feels like the dress rehearsal for the first game.
13: You said you walked outside and saw clouds and thought, hey, maybe it'll rain. I watched the Weather Channel, man. I knew it was going to rain. I knew that the rain was coming. This is what happens. It's a new offense. It's the Patriots. This is maybe this is where I came from yesterday. Maybe why I'm in a different space than you, and probably a different space than a lot of people. You had the Sean Braces of the world who came in looking to get revenge on AJ Brown.
14: Yeah, that's
13: and,
14: true.
13: And what they wanted was Jalen Hurts to be posing for the picture like, oh, look what you're missing out on, AJ. Look what's over here. You're missing out on this Jalen Hurts guy. And you
4: said I was a diva.
13: You wanted to flex on AJ Brown a little bit with what would happen yesterday.
14: A little bit?
13: A lot of it.
14: And
13: I was trying to give you a little more credit.
14: And I got egg on my face.
13: A little bit.
14: But then that frustrates you even more, but carry on.
13: But that's exactly it. Fans get upset because it was supposed to be this nice showing of, oh, look what we got.
14: No.
13: Look what we got.
14: No. What it was is that it's clear. A.J. Brown.
13: Oh, he's got a lot left in the tank.
14: On that, putting that to the side, just on that first throw against Quinyon Mitchell, that was the most he's busted it for a route in the last two seasons. Fair or unfair?
13: Unfair.
14: Oh, come on.
15: Unfair.
14: Clearly, this guy honestly gave up on a lot of plays last year, and I'll take that to my grave.
15: You said last 3 years.
14: All right.
15: That's where it's unfair.
14: Okay.
15: Last year or
14: last
15: the
14: year.
15: Last like two
14: Correct.
15: Months of last
14: no, yeah,
15: year?
14: Yeah, yeah, yeah. Okay.
13: And see, this is why we're upset out of a practice. We're upset because you wanted to beat A.J. Brown in practice.
14: A little bit.
13: Wanted the offense to show that it'd be fine without A.J. Brown. And you went in with, you didn't use the phrase must win, but you went in there with the thought of, yeah, this is a measuring stick practice for the guys. And I went in with, all right, it's August. The guys are wearing a different color.
15: Okay, you need to understand how this season starts. So you have Washington and Tennessee.
13: Guaranteed 2-0, I was told.
15: That's mm-hmm. what I said, yes. Mm-hmm. And I need to see them back that up with the way that they're preparing. Because if you do not start 2-0, you go playoff team, playoff team, playoff team, playoff team. Dallas Cowboys, who should be a this year playoff team.
14: They're apparently chirping that about the Super Bowl right now on NFL Network.
13: Yeah, they
15: always are.
14: Yeah.
15: I mean, listen. That's Dallas.
14: How about them
15: for
14: Cowboys?
15: You do not have a lot of runway. You are trying to, and you're not taking off a little Cessna here, okay? You are jumbo jet Philadelphia Eagles that need to get the engines revved up before we hit week one. And right now, the engines are not revved to where we need to get the lift.
13: Okay. You're fine to have questions. You're fine to have concerns about this team. I just think that if new concerns popped up for you in the last 24 hours, I think you expected more out of a practice than you were ever going to get. That's where I'm at with everyone. Like, They went up against the Patriots, who won the AFC a season ago.
14: Yeah.
13: They went up against a well-coached defense, a well-coached team. The guy's team has a lot of discipline on the field that maybe he doesn't have off the field. Vrabel's a good coach. They were going to be in a good position in this practice.
14: Don't forget they're home, too.
13: And that's
14: home field advantage, Ray.
13: I've long said home practice complexes really breed success in joint practices in August.
14: Look.
13: Does no one else realize the absurdity? Am I the only one?
14: I get the frustration. I hear it in your voice. I honestly tend to believe that there are cooler heads out there. I think a lot of people are with you on this more than you believe. I really do. Where it's like, all right, I get that everybody's got something to do and something to say, like Sal. Sal's fired up. Sal paints a picture better than most, but he also knows what to say. He's on ESPN. He's not up there to waste people's time. He's going to give you something. So, of course, he's going to focus on the struggling of Jalen Hurts, no doubt about it. But I think a lot more Eagles fans are

0: fans would be on your side.
1: That's the idea that he can't do this being decided against the Patriots in August, to me, is ludicrous. The idea of concerns and angst over this offense,
0: fair.
1: If it's newfound for you in the last 24 hours, that's more what I'm worried about.
0: Who's saying that he can't run this offense? Did I miss that from somebody?
1: I'm too deep into the weeds.
0: A little deep? All right. Yeah. All right.
1: I'm just saying, like, if you have newfound concerns over this team over the last 24 hours, that's more what I'm curious about.
0: I did get text messages, though, this morning. Apparently, the morning show was no longer objective. I'm hearing they are, like, Objective Club Hertz got shut down, is what I heard.
1: Well, Brandley Gowton was a part of Objective Club Hertz. I heard that at the 8 o'clock hour.
0: Okay.
1: Well, they might have beaten me to my the car before they were going through all that Hertz stuff.
0: Is Pub Hertz still around?
2: Pub Hertz is not closing.
0: Okay, so Pub Hertz is still open. Objective Club Hertz sounds like it might be out of business sale happening over there right now.
1: Or they're just changing the name. I don't know.
0: Dude, this guy stinks.
1: We need people that were sending in those texts this morning. We need to hear from them on where exactly they were this morning, because they must have got that in the 7 o'clock hour before I hopped in the car at a nice 8:05 this morning. Because I got all the BLG today. That was a great ride in. Good conversation with him,
0: as it always is. Yeah. And I respect and trust the people that have been there all summer long, plus years and past. Like, they understand what they're seeing. But I think a lot more people are on your side, Ray, where it's like, there's going to be some hiccups. We're going to have some speed bumps. And, oh, by the way, this is the time to do it.
1: And do you want me to be more concerned today? Like, should I be feeling more concerned?
0: Because that's a great question for Connor.
1: And I think it's a great question for people out there at 610-632-0975. You didn't see it with the two eyes. Unless you traveled up there, if you were up there, I'd love to hear from you at 610-632-0975. Anyways.
0: I like that.
1: Call, text, and voice memos, Davis Honda text line, 610-632-0975. If you feel like there should be more concern today, I just want to know why. Because I think finding new concerns about this team over the last 24 hours based on what happened for 3 hours in Foxborough is short-sighted. Because this was a team, if their offense didn't look great against the Patriots, it's the Patriots, it's a new offense. Devontae Smith has been out with a hamstring for how long? Mekhi Lemon's been out with a hamstring for how long?
0: I think he's there today, too.
1: It's Dontavia Wicks, Hollywood Brown, Elijah Moore. If you're down to those guys against a team of this quality early on in the season, it's early on in August on a practice field, it's kind of the expectations I would have for it.
0: Connor, you heard him. Your rebuttal.
2: I don't think concern is the word that I'm feeling today.
0: Okay.
2: Right? I know that's a big word that we're using, and I do think there are some people who have that. That's unfounded. I think you need more of a sense of urgency, Ray. Mm. I think you need to realize how close we are to this season starting, with the future of your franchise quarterback on the line, with the future of your head coach potentially on the line. Like, there is a lot of stuff.
0: Is he trying to fire Sirianni?
1: Trust me, after week 1, if the offense looks good, he's fired. If the offense looks bad, he's fired.
0: Well, he's trying to fire him in August?
2: I'm not trying to fire anybody. This is not me. I'm saying what the city's going to do. The head coach of the Philadelphia Eagles, you are on the hot seat. There's no cold seat in that building.
0: You're right.
2: Except for maybe Howie Roseman's.
0: Big Dom, too.
2: Yeah.
1: Yeah,
2: absolutely. He's got a throne in there. Yeah. My point is this. Like, you got to look around. We got to get you a calendar and say, hey, they have one more day, and it's today, that matters anything at all between now and the start of the regular freaking season, where if you lose a game, this ain't baseball, this ain't the NBA, the NHL, you lose a game the first 2 weeks, you're behind the eight ball. Like, you have one more day that matters. So, hey, boys, let's wake up a little bit.
0: Pump up the urgency, he says. See, I get down with both your takes. I do. I'm in the middle. I'm over here in the middle. I'm riding the fence. I can appreciate the sense of urgency, but I'm more so, I'm like 60% over here.
1: No, it's all right. Get urgent. You guys all be urgent.
0: When you're chipping around the green, you're supposed to have about 55%, 60% on the front leg right here. That's where I'm at right now.
1: Coach Teasdale at Temple taught me that. I took an 8 a.m. golf class back in college.
0: Oh, yeah?
1: Yeah. You know what my dad said about that class?
0: What did he say?
1: Just one word, waste. You're not a good golfer, and you're really going to waste college credits on golf?
0: Well, BQ is the man.
1: Oh, BQ is the man. Yeah, 1912 Club. I love it over there.
0: You're darn
1: right.
0: Those are
1: my people.
2: Yeah. We have a great story about a college golf class in News and Noon today, so you're not going to want to miss that.
1: All right.
2: They did it better than Ray Dunn did it, I'll say that.
1: I don't think you saw me in that class. If you saw me on the course, I don't think it's a waste. All right. Let's go to the phones at 610-632-0975. Go talk with Earl from West Philly. Earl, you're on 97.5 The Fanatic.
3: Hey, what's up, Ray? What's up, Sean?
0: Earl.
3: What's up? I'm good. I think these guys are over, not you, but everybody's overreacting.

0: Was it a good practice? Absolutely not. Did AJ Brown look good? We already knew he was a top one receiver in the NFL. This is my thing, though. I went back and I watched the interceptions. The only interception that was atrocious was the overthrow. The Wicks interception that bounced off his hands, yes, is a quarterback stat, but that's on Wicks. Thirdly, the one where it was going down the right sideline and Jalen Hurts threw it, that guy had one foot in. If you look at the video, the Patriots coaching staff was saying he was out. So I don't know where these three interceptions are coming from. So all naturality is one. It's just one. Because the other two is 7-on-7 anyway. That's not football. And then on the – everybody's reacting on how A.J. Brown caught five passes on six or seven targets. That's cool. Volume is what he's expecting. That's why he left Philadelphia, because he wants the volume. And I get that. But my thing is, we watch preseason, and everybody here who the Eagles fan can attest to this. We have heard multiple things about how Mannion offense has a lot of moving parts, a lot of things. We did not see that in preseason. So that's not the offense we're running. That is a vanilla offense that you saw.
1: Very
0: the
1: true.
0: Redhead and Tanner McKee could not get going. That's fine.
2: The
3: redhead.
2: Earl, come on. No need to go after the redheads here. Come on. He's got a name.
0: No. Right, you know you're my guy, Ray. It's not that. You called him that earlier in the show. That's the only reason why I said it. It was something along those lines you said about him.
1: He's the Red Rocket.
0: Anyway, in this
2: Red Rifle,
0: Red
2: man.
0: Rifle.
2: Sorry. Stop calling him
0: Red
2: that.
0: Red Rifle. Okay, I apologize. Well, the Red Rifle was not rifled into me.
2: No.
0: All right? And I apologize, Ray. You know you're my guy.
2: No. I got you.
1: We playing.
0: And another thing is, like, I just feel as though, like, we're going against a defense that was in the Super Bowl, who didn't lose a lot but gained more. So that right there is going to not work for us in our favor when you don't have
2: it's a new offense. It's a Super Bowl caliber defense from a season ago. Earl, I got you with it. Like, Earl's kind of in my line of thinking here, where the line of panic is not there. You know, Earl, you're my guy too. Throwing out the redhead thing there hurt a little bit. There's not a lot of redheaded quarterbacks out there, all right? Some of them got to succeed. You know, I was big on Carson Wentz. Ginger Jesus didn't work out for me. You know, Andy Dalton's been around the league for, what, 15 years now? He's the only real representation for redhead quarterbacks we got out there.
4: And is that the key to longevity in the league when you stink? Just make sure you have red hair?
5: No. What color is Chase Daniels' hair?
4: Yeah, that's
2: no,
4: true.
2: No.
5: We don't claim
2: him. We don't claim him. We don't claim Chase Daniels. Even though if he's trying to do this hero turn on Jalen Hurts, I'm in on it. Earl pointed out there about the volume of targets that A.J. Brown got yesterday. Sal Powell did also talk about how A.J. Brown was the best receiver on the field. I don't think that's a surprise to anyone that he was the best receiver on the field. I know, like, it's, oh, he was tremendous, and I think there is a scorned lover aspect to this city of, like, you just want him to not be good or want to believe that he's over the hill, because that was a take that was out there for a lot of people. Oh, he's lost a step. Maybe he's lost half a step, but he was still going to be a productive receiver this season. It wasn't going to be all of a sudden A.J. Brown turns into give me fill-in-the-blank batter, like J.J. Arcega-Whiteside. Like, not all of a sudden is that drop-off coming for you. Mm-hmm. Where it's like, oh, yeah, A.J. Brown's no longer a good receiver in this league. If you just looked on paper of the guys who are participating in that practice, or heck, or even on the rosters of the two teams out there, A.J. Brown's the best receiver on paper. It showed up on the field. That's not to be unexpected yesterday. The one thing I will say that came out of yesterday that caught my eye, if we want to start talking questions and things that you could take away from a joint practice, this Eagles secondary against Drake May. Drake May was 21 and 25, according to those keeping numbers out there. Yeah, oh, ball didn't hit the ground much.
4: Good quarterback.
2: Tyreek Woolen, I was reading in The Athletic. Zach Berman and Brooks Kabina put together the notebook from yesterday. Tyreek Woolen was apparently targeted quite a bit. A.J. Brown had success against Woolen.
4: As they
2: Woolen
4: should.
2: Was available for a reason.
4: Yeah.
2: If I have to put trust in that secondary, Quinyon Mitchell, trust. Cooper DeJean, trust. Safety room, no trust. Tyreek Woolen was earning my trust. You know, he was OTAs. Man, this guy's massive.
4: Big body.
2: Big body. But for the last couple weeks, what's he been going against?
4: He wasn't all that great with the Seahawks down the stretch, too.
2: There's a reason he was available.
4: That's correct. But how much were we going to see him out there? We don't know. Again.
2: This season?
4: Yeah, they brought him in for a reason.
2: CB2. If it's not him, then who? I mean, we were all reminded of Kelee Ringo's existence over the weekend, the Kelee Ringo experience. Ja'Cory Bennett went down in that game. Like, there's other guys here, but Tyreek Woolen was brought in as a, hey, We need you to be the guy opposite him. Are we calling for Adoree Jackson again?
4: We are in the working it out part of the season, right? Again, this comes back to the practice. I understand what it says on paper. I know what everybody was brought in here, and especially when you get the contract and the money, I think that that plays into playing time. But we need to see how this plays out. I'm not ready to give anybody a position other than the all pros on the team. Let's just put it that way. But we understand what the expectations were, and that's where it starts with me. When the success of this team, it's on two things. And I get it. People are going to be like, wait, you're not going to list the quarterback? No. It starts with running the football and then, of course, defense. This defense, for my money, will be one of the better defenses in the league, top to bottom. It should be. Now, the issue is Grenard. Yeah, on paper. Exactly. Everything is on paper right now. That's all I can do. Grenard is a huge loss. If he's not in there, again, where are the sacks coming from? I could buy into the hype coming out of the Jeff. I understand that. But Grenard was brought in here, and one reason only, is to get after the quarterback. So if he's not there, now I'm a little bit on my heels as far as the expectation with this defense. Still, I think they're a top 10 defense even without Jonathan Grenard. But if he's out there, I think the defense could be really special. But the run game, and I know we got some good cuts from Lane talking about Saquon that we'll get into, it starts and ends there, and you're not going to get that from practice. You're just not. They're not going to worry about having offensive linemen button heads with defensive linemen in this day and age, especially whether it's split squad or preseason. You're just going to skip that altogether, and they should. I mean, for crying out loud, preseason game one, did any of the starting five show up in that game? No. Nope. Are they going to go in game two?
2: No.
4: Probably not. So, like, it's practice. AI, we talking about practice.
0: We talking about practice.
4: I would rather us have a little bit more energy towards the A.J. Brown angle. The frustration, more on that than anything if we're going to make a big deal about practice.
2: So, wait. What being upset? The fact that he's putting in effort in his new place? He quiet quit. He didn't like the company he was at. It was over.
4: Quiet quit.
2: He did.
4: You millennials, Gen Zers, whatever the
6: Don't
4: hell
6: put
4: you
6: that
4: are.
6: On me.
2: Listen,
6: that's his generation.
4: Own up.
2: Oh, stop.
4: Step into the boss's office and say, this is what. Yeah, that's a big
2: if
4: deal.
2: We're at the same bar on a Friday night, you can't same generation me.
6: I
2: you
6: act
2: also
6: like a
2: probably
6: child.
2: Can't same generation me because you might be 45 going on 25.
4: I'm split.
2: No.
4: I'm a weird mix.
2: No.
4: But whatever. Yeah, anyways, I'm a millennial.
2: You send me more on the timeline that would be generated for my age than I would send to you.
4: Give me a 20 on this, though, real quick, because the thing that bothers me the most, and I don't know if Eagles fans care anymore, or I'm in a boat by myself, or you know what, we're packed up, like the Mayflower coming over. Is the Mayflower? That was Thanksgiving.
6: That was the Pilgrims.
4: What was Columbus?
6: Nina Pinta,
4: Santa Maria. Boom. I could have had that, Connor. I had that.
6: But
4: anyways, we're packed up. We're packed up. If you're going to join me on this, we still don't know why he wanted out. We still
2: yes,
4: don't.
2: We do.
4: No, he never answered Ray.
2: He hasn't spoken to Jalen Hurts since he got traded.
4: I need to know, when you have that type of success, those numbers, what exactly bothered you the most? And frustration for me, nobody point blank asked that question. They tiptoe around it.
2: All right, you want me to do it for you?
4: AJ, you had unbelievable years back to back to back. You had team success and, oh, by the way, over 1,000 yards. You got Ray Dunsey, and you're the greatest receiver in Eagles franchise history. Why did you want out?
2: We still haven't got that answer. I don't believe the quarterback could get me what I want. Buy A.J. Brown for the Players Tribune. Do you want that? Do you want that? Do you
4: yes.
2: want to write that?
4: Yes.
2: Okay. Sounds good. When that happens, we'll throw a parade. We'll pop champagne in here.
4: Why am I alone on that?
2: Because I think we've all accepted the reality of why he wanted out.
4: I've accepted it, but if you're a man, step up and say that.
2: He didn't talk to the media how many times after games? Are we ever going to get it from him?
7: They said I was a diva.
4: Very fair.
2: When people show you who they are, Sean Brace, they accept it and move on.
4: You're right about that.
2: I want to get you to that point. Come on, you mentioned the running game. Lane Johnson talked about Saquon Barkley, this running game. We'll get into that. And if you're angry like Sean Brace and A.J. Brown, sure, today's a great day to open that can of worms. Sound off for us. Sure, it's 610-632-0975. 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

0: Six pack.
1: All right.
0: Hey.
1: I'm in.
0: What's up, Sean Brace? I'm Ray Dunn. Welcome back into Brace and Dunn. Andrew Salchunas in on the six pack bet. If you missed it yesterday, Sean Brace believes that at the end of this Disney movie, this week of football up in Foxborough, there's going to be a very emotional moment on the field where Jalen Hurts comes from one sideline, A.J. Brown comes from another sideline, and despite their differences, they dap up.
2: Yep.
0: And that's it.
2: End of Saturday night's game. I know I will be watching. Watching for one reason and one reason only. Not to see players that we'll never see again. I want to see A.J. and Jalen, middle of the field, clean dap. I'm not saying bro hug. That's a little next level-ish, but there's acknowledgement. There's respect. Yo, have a great season. Stay healthy. Moving on. These guys just competed against each other for three straight plus days. I think that that is the bare minimum.
0: To be clear, Salchunas and I get two separate six packs.
2: That's
0: right?
2: Correct.
0: Okay.
2: Of so your choice.
0: Yeah, all right. Good luck.
2: All right. I will just straight up. You guys can pitch me. Connor, if you want in, let's go. I could do a case.
3: We've already got our own separate bet on the first 2 weeks.
2: Yeah.
3: I don't do preseason bets. Those games don't matter.
2: There's acknowledgement. Well, we got two games tonight.
3: I practice don't bet on is what matters.
0: I don't bet on the preseason or the practice. I bet on the dap-ups. That's what I'm betting on. They're real emotional moments. All right, real quick, before we get back to the phone line, 610-632-0975, and we will get into the team that's won six in a row with Anthony Sanfilippo coming up at 11 from on Patterson, breaking down everything going on with this Phillies team. I want to hear from Lane on the running game and specifically what he's seen from Saquon Barkley. He was asked yesterday about the success of Saquon. Here's what he had to say.
4: He's been doing really well. Like I said, these landmarks here in the run game are wider. It stretches defense out, so he's got a lot more room to make some moves, stretching from sideline to sideline. So, he made a lot of big plays. We had some good plays in the screen game today. He's performing well.
0: And it was interesting to watch the clips that came out of just how much space he had. One of the accounts that was up there was tweeting like, oh, look at the holes that are opening up for Saquon Barkley. If they find this marriage between the passing game and the running game, we've talked a lot about the passing game and the benefit it could be there. But for the running game, opening up more to allow Saquon to be Saquon, you give him a little bit of space. Problem for him last year, and problem for this offense outside of what was for passing, was he was going to hit the backfield. If they have a healthy offensive line, and they also have an offensive line where Lane sound very excited about this, Jordan Mailata sound very excited about this, whatever it is new they're doing, sorry to not go too football guy on you. If they give enough space for Saquon to actually get downhill without his team, they need those explosive plays that just weren't there a season ago in the running game, not just in the passing game.
2: Understood. Also, reality or excuse, mark it down, new offensive line coach. It's reality.
0: Reality.
2: It's not an excuse. This is a whole new scheme. Again, that goes into the equation of the offensive style with Mannion, so on and so forth. But this is something that they're going to deal with. But I don't think anybody is going to sit here and deny that if the offensive line is healthy, this is easily one of the best in the league. Now, it's a big if because we know what type of injuries we're up against, Lane a little bit long in the tooth, so on and so forth. But I love to hear that from Lane. And, yeah, just – don't forget about Saquon. I'm looking at you. I know you don't. But
0: wait, who?
2: Yeah. Let's not move off of Saquon, who's entering, I think, year 9, who probably could be potentially, would it surprise you, top 3 running back after it's all said and done this year?
0: Gibbs, Bijan. Yeah, sure.
2: In.
0: Sign me up. Yeah. Right behind there.
2: Yep.
0: Derrick Henry.
3: Yeah, McCaffrey's getting tighter by the day. He's probably not in there.
2: He's actually holding out from what I'm written. I kid. He is. They're keeping him out because it's practice, but there are people wondering if that's contract issues.
0: Man, to be in San Francisco right now, that 49ers camp, this is like the most intriguing 2 days of Eagles camp. For San Francisco, it starts with the Shanahan news, where you're trying to figure out what's going on with your head coach. Now, yep. McCaffrey, it's a wild world out there.
2: And,
0: out
2: oh, west. By the way, that electrical power plant.
0: The substation, man.
2: The substation,
0: yeah.
2: Which literally they're going to have to move because of every comment after anything that they do revolves around that.
0: Correct.
2: Yeah.
3: It'd be safer to practice on Alcatraz than it is to practice next to that thing. It's wild what they're doing out there.
0: That would honestly, like, your commute to work would be quite interesting. You know, you take the boat over to Alcatraz. That could be good team building.
3: Yeah, a little team ferry. Yeah. No team's ever gone on a boat together and had something bad happen because of it.
0: That builds toughness, though. You think about it. You know, where did this team train? Alcatraz. I don't want to mess with that team.
3: That's fair.
0: I don't want to mess with that team. All right.
2: Great movie for you out there. Escape from Alcatraz, 1979. Really good. Really good.
0: Let's go out to Keith at Bucks County. Keith, you're on 97.5 The Fanatic.
5: Hey, guys.
0: How are you?
5: First of all, I'm great. Listen, get off the bridge, go home, crack open a couple of cold ones, wait for September 8th. You're not going to see anything during the preseason. Preseason games are for owners to make some money. If the NFL were smart, they'd just do away with them completely, but they won't. So it doesn't matter. And as far as AJ and Hurts are concerned, that ship sailed. If you guys are watching the game to go see if they're going to hug it out after the game,
2: I am.
5: Not something else to do. I know I am.
2: Keith, I am. I am locked in Saturday night. I'm going to watch this game. And I'm going to paint the picture for you because I'm going to be doing it, I think, hopefully no rain. I'm going to be doing it on my deck with my garden around me. And
0: what I will
2: have is two screens going. The Eagles are going to be on my laptop because in the second half, I don't care about any of these guys. And only thing I'm going to be watching at the end when the clock goes zero is whether or not they dap it up. I am so into that.
5: Hey, listen. Okay, I don't think it's going to happen. Now, the other thing is, and I want everybody to understand this, the Eagles right now are like a race car. They're being prepped for horsepower, for whether or not.
0: So when does this race car take off?
5: Aerodynamic. So they're not ready yet. They're running on the track they're going to be running on. They're going to make their tweaks, and come September 8th when the season starts, they'll be ready. And you guys all know what's going to happen. They'll come out, they'll score 27 points. The defense will give up 24. Everybody will bitch Monday that the defense stinks. Or they'll come out and score 17. The defense will give up 3 or 10. And everybody will complain the offense stinks. And the bottom line is they're 1-0. So just chill out. Relax.
0: All right, so you're in the Connor Thomas camp of guaranteeing the opening game victory. If you gave me an over-under of 27 points for the offense in week one, I feel like you can get really, really good value on the over there, because I don't think 27 is where I would set the line for over-under points for the Eagles week one.
2: Where would you set it?
0: 21.5?
2: Yeah.
0: Probably 20.5?
2: It'll be higher than that in Vegas odds makers, but I don't. Let me look at that, Jim.
0: Yeah,
2: I guarantee it's out there.
0: You give a look to it. We'll get to it in the 11 o'clock hour. Busy 11 o'clock hour for us. We're going to dive into 6 straight wins. Your Philadelphia Phillies, Anthony Sanfilippo of On Patterson joins us coming up next to break down the Phillies. Aaron Nola, trust? Those two things going in the same sentence right now? The numbers over his last 9 starts, over his last 5 starts. Where's his role in the postseason? And Nasty Nestor. All that Phillies conversation come your way and Throwback Thursday at 11:30. He's Sean Brace. I'm Ray Dunn. This is Brace and Dunn, 97.5 The Fanatic.
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3: 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I'm Connor Thomas, and this update is brought to you by the Empire State Building. 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Reservations required. Phillies made it 6 straight wins yesterday, taking down the Marlins 4-1 to complete the sweep. Aaron Nola dominated on the mound, going 7 innings of 1-run ball while striking out 8. Luis Arraez's 2-run homer was the big offensive blow in the game. Nola talked afterwards about his recent strong performance.
7: Just gotta be a little more consistent and efficient. Gotta get early outs. You know, I had some early outs and some quick innings there, which helps. You know, like, you gotta have those to go deeper in the ball game.
3: The Phillies also added some pitching depth yesterday, signing Nestor Cortes to join the team for the playoff push. They're off tonight. The Eagles are back for their second day of joint practice with the Patriots. Yesterday, they had some struggle points on offense. We'll keep an eye on the reports coming out of Foxborough today. The Union drew with Inter-Miami 2-2 last night. They're off till Saturday. We'll talk to Anthony Sanfilippo of On Patterson coming up next for his evaluation of the Phillies' win streak and the signing of Cortes. 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
26: That ball's drilled deep to right field. Ruiz is back. It is gone. 2-run home run arise. It's his 6th of the year, and the Phillies are on top 3-0.
0: From fake losses to real wins, Sean Brace.
2: Gotta love it.
0: 6 in a row for your Phillies. They're winning, unlike your Eagles, you know. Just We'll get away from the disappointment of a truly, truly disheartening day in Foxborough yesterday. We'll give you some more updates coming up from joint practice later on this segment. But to the Phillies, another win last night. This team keeps on rolling. Six consecutive wins, the longest winning streak of the season. To break it down with us, guy who does a tremendous job for On Patterson, Anthony Sanfilippo, joins us now via Zoom. And Anthony, I want to dive in quickly to this six in a row. From your perspective, the biggest reason this team has found this success and is reason to believe in this success lasting longer?
1: The biggest reason, Ray, is that they have figured out how to get on base. If you recall, through the end of July, they had the worst on-base percentage in baseball. They were down at, I think it was like 303. It was their on-base percentage. Since that point, they are the best on-base team in baseball. This has nothing to do with the home runs and the slugging and all that stuff that we always hear about. You know, for years, this team's going to slug, they're going to hit. Yeah, they have that ability, but it's right now about just getting guys on base and getting hits with guys on base. And that's why they're winning games the way that they're winning them now. You know, 10 out of 15, six straight. Like, this has to be something that they maintain going forward. But if they can, they're a dangerous team in the postseason.
2: Well, that's great stuff. Great to have you too as well, and over to Ray, because he said that if the Phillies win three more straight against the Marlins, which would make it six in a row, he would be back in. So I'm wondering, where do you stand on that conversation? Should Phillies fans start to believe that what you just pointed out, this new approach at the dish that is obviously working in the month of August, will continue to carry on in September and hopefully on from there?
1: So when you say back in, I got to ask you a question back, Sean, before I give you in my answer. When you say back in, Are we back in that this team can win a championship, or are we just back in that they can do a little bit more than they've done in the past in the playoffs?
2: I like the latter. I can't get down to the championship. I still believe in the Dodgers. So back in to me means make the playoffs, which was up for debate a week ago.
0: I never wavered on that.
2: Okay.
0: Sean Brace.
2: All right. So back in for me is, yeah, they could do some damage come playoff time, but they're going to make it.
1: Yes. Yeah. Then you should be back in, because I do believe that about the Phillies. I do believe that they are a team that I never doubted that they would not make the playoffs. I was always a believer that they would, more so because I look at the teams that they're competing with and they're not very good teams. And so I looked at it and said, the Phillies are better than all of these teams. They're going to make the playoffs. But the question was, would they do anything once they got there? And I'm starting to believe now that they have the right approach offensively that they didn't have earlier this season that can make them win a round or maybe two rounds. I still don't see them getting past the NLCS. So if you ask me to make that prediction, that's where I draw the line probably. but I do think that this is a team that can get on a run. And look, once you're in the playoffs, I mean, I say that they can't get past the NLCS. Once you're in, anything can happen. Baseball is the most random playoff outcomes of all. So, yeah, you take that. Like, if you take that that opportunity and you hope you can run with it.
0: I'm curious, while we're talking about big picture and where they can go, a lot's been made, and I'll be one of those people that made a lot of it over the last 24 hours, just how they've pulled themselves now within 4.5 of the Braves in the division. It's late in the season. You still got games against Atlanta. Chances this team can actually catch the Braves in the NL East and win its third consecutive NL East title.
1: I think that they're pretty good, Ray. And I'll tell you why. It's not just because of the way that they've been playing. Look at the schedules that these two teams have coming up. We've been talking about this over on Patterson for a little bit now, that, you know, this stretch of games was going to be the most important games of the season for the Phillies because they're playing teams that are very beatable. All right. The Cardinals come in. I know they just lost 2-3 to the Cardinals, but they're a better team than the Cardinals. They should have won that series in St. Louis. It was more their fault that they didn't win it than the Cardinals were better. So you look at that's a series that's an advantage. They got Seattle coming up, who's 7 games under .500. They go to Los Angeles to play the Angels, who are the worst team in baseball. Right. And then Arizona, who, by the way, is in free fall now with the Ketel Marte thing happening with the Diamondbacks, right? So all of those series are happening before you even play the Braves. Meanwhile, the Braves got the White Sox today in a makeup game. They got to play at Milwaukee. They got the Dodgers coming in. Like, they got some tough games coming up. And then, oh, by the way, in the series between the two series with the Phillies, they got to play the Tampa Bay Rays. So, like, the schedule is favoring the Phillies right now, and they just made up 5 games in 6 days. So to think that they can't make up 4.5 in the next 35 games is crazy. They absolutely can.
2: Phillies got the night off, as Anthony just said. Next up for them, the Cardinals, they just lost 2 of 3 in St. Louis. So hopefully go ahead and get them back here at the yard. Nestor Cortes signs to a minor league contract. Your read on that is what?
1: It's adding depth, right? And who knows what Nestor Cortes is going to be. I mean, you see these signings every year with pitchers in August that, you know, haven't pitched in a while or get waived or released, and you sign them and, you know, hope to catch some lightning in a bottle. Who knows what he's going to be? But the fact is he gives you versatility, depth of versatility depth. And what I mean by that is if Andrew Painter continues to struggle, maybe you bring in Nestor Cortes to make 4 or 5 starts for you in September out of the number 5 spot and see what happens. Can't be much worse. If Painter gets back on track, which he was for a few starts before the last one in Minnesota, maybe he becomes a left-handed arm out of the bullpen who can go multiple innings for you. Maybe he's a piggyback option in the playoffs. You know, I know Aaron Nola's pitched a lot better lately, but maybe you only want to go 4 innings with Nola in the playoffs, and then you can go 2 or 3 with Nestor Cortes and go right-handed, left-handed, and force the opposition to try and match up, right, and get into their bench early. So, like, there's options that he provides, but he's got to show that he can pitch first. We don't know if he can. He was fine through 24. He was terrible last year before he got hurt, and he hasn't pitched in over a year. So there's a lot of ifs with him, but it's worth taking a shot.
0: You mentioned Aaron Nola there. We're talking to Anthony Sanfilippo of On Patterson right now about the Phillies' 6-game winning streak, and we saw what he was last night. We've seen what he's been since the start of July. He's got a 3.63 ERA, and there could be a conversation about, in a wild card series, his spot on a roster, but ultimately for you, a postseason leash for Aaron Nola, a postseason role for Aaron Nola looks like what?
1: Well, I think that he has proven that it's a little bit more than it was last year. If you remember, it was 10 batters last year, right? It was 2 innings, 10 batters, and that was it, and then they pulled him out. I think you probably can go a little bit longer with him this year if he has to make a start. That's why I said maybe 4 innings. If he's rolling, if he's going really well, maybe you push it to 5, but you probably don't risk going beyond that. But that's important because you're going to need a fourth starter if you get past the wild card round. And he's the guy. And so to have that a little bit more confidence in him this year than you did a year ago is a positive thing.
0: And to follow up on that, speaking of the wild card series, we've talked a lot about the pitching depth on this team, whether it be your options in the bullpen, whether it be for a long time, I was talking about this starting rotation. In a wild card series for a guy that would be your fourth starter, do you see that as a rosterable guy, or do you believe that they might go somewhere else there?
1: I still think he's rostered. I do. He probably in that series would be, you know, break glass in case of emergency guy, right? Like, you're either up by a lot or down by a lot and you don't want to burn the bullpen. Hey, throw Nola out there for 3 innings or whatever the case might be, which is fine. You need guys like that on a playoff roster, but you probably aren't going to him in that series in the first 3 games.
2: All right, I got one that's really a deep question here, and I'm curious.
1: Here we go,
2: you can only pick one. Field of Dreams game or the Flo Rida post game concert? Which one are you going to?
1: Look, here's the thing. The Field of Dreams game, take the game itself out of it, was the coolest place I've ever witnessed a sporting event. It was awesome. Like, the whole thing, baseball didn't just hit a home run, they hit a grand slam. Like, that thing is I tell people, go, even if it's not the Phillies, just to experience the movie site, walking through the corn, being in a small state. Like, I did it. I walked through the corn. Like, it was fun.
2: I would do it too. I would absolutely do it too.
1: It was awesome. And then being in a small stadium, and the best part about it, guys, you're in that small stadium, only 7,100 people, and they don't have the all the pomp and circumstance between pitches. So no music playing, no ramping up the crowd. You can hear baseball as you're watching baseball. And I think that that's a lost art in the sport. Like, it's nice to hear the ball hit the glove. It's nice to hear the guy on the on-deck circle drop the weight and hit the on-deck circle. It's nice to hear the guys chirping from the dugout, right? Like, those things are cool. That's part of the experience that has been lost in recent years.
0: But Flow Rider, that's my counter to that, you know?
1: Yeah.
0: Did you stick around? Were you there on Tuesday night?
1: No, I wasn't there for that game, unfortunately. I had a conflict. I couldn't be there for it. But I'll be honest with you, we probably would not have stayed. And the reason is because it's an opportunity for us to get the hell out.
2: Yeah.
0: Hey, right? Tim told us he stayed.
2: Tim did stay. Did? Yeah,
0: Tim Kelly.
1: Well, that's Tim. Tim's more about the music than the baseball. But I will say this. Every time that there's a post game something going on, whether it's fireworks or concert, there is an agreement amongst the media. We call it no heroes. So that means like nobody's asking like tough, hard questions so we can get the heck out before everybody else is done. Right. So we can work from home.
0: Last one for you here from me. Not necessarily a tough question, but something that's definitely been kicked around inside of that clubhouse. The meeting they had ahead of Minnesota, you know, the discussion about their approach at the plate, being aggressive within your plan. What have the guys told you specifically, or what have you heard specifically about how that's helped them at the plate? And who should we be lining up credit for inside of that clubhouse for really getting this team on the same page hitting-wise over the last six games?
1: Yeah, so first of all, I think that there's been a little bit of misinformation. It's kind of floated out. I don't know where it came from. But that meeting actually took place back in July.
0: Oh.
1: It goes back to Mattingly wasn't sure the exact day, but he said it was like the week of the 20th, somewhere between the 20th and the 25th. And so it was the hitting coaches that called the meeting. And it's not like they haven't said these things before, right? It's not like they haven't told these players these things before. I think, though, when you looked at, hey, listen, we are the worst on-base team in baseball. Something's got to change if we want to get to where we got to go. And it really became more stark. I think the players started to buy into that a little bit. Then you add Luis Arraez, who is one of the best contact hitters in the sport, leads the National League in hitting. And you put him behind Bryce Harper, and I think that that's the key to this, guys. Bryce Harper has changed everything once Arraez arrived. And in the last 15 games with Arraez here, Bryce Harper's on-base percentage is .529. .529. That's the difference. If Bryce is getting on base and Bryce is willing to be a pass-the-bat kind of guy, then everybody's willing to be a pass-the-bat kind of guy. And I think that makes a difference.
2: Totally agree. And hopefully this continues to roll on. I know it's a heck of a lot better covering a winning baseball team and more rewarding experience for all of us. And I want to get you out of here on this one because we're going to stumble in to a little bit of throwback Thursday. I want to take you 22 years ago to the day. This wasn't a playoff game. It wasn't a Super Bowl. It was a preseason game. And T.O. caught the first pass from the line of scrimmage and took it 81 yards to the house. And for my money, one of the biggest pops in Philadelphia sports history. So I'm curious, what was the biggest pop in Philadelphia sports that you witnessed yourself?
1: Wow, that's a great one. That's a tough call. Biggest pop in Philadelphia that I witnessed personally?
2: Yes, sir.
1: Got to remember, I was a hockey guy for so long.
2: Oh, go there. So, we do pucks and sticks on this program.
1: So I'm, man, that's crazy. It's funny because it didn't end up meaning much for the Flyers in the long run, but I will tell you, Peter Forsberg, when he first got here, that first game he played, I believe it was either 3 or 4 points that he had in that first game, and it was that line, he was setting up Gagne and Knubel, and we were all sitting there like, this team's going to go far. You know, they added the Darian Hatchers of the world in the offseason and Mike Rathsys were like, this team's going far. Oh, my God, they got the best player in the world, and now they're going to be a Stanley Cup contender. And, of course, they end up getting bounced in the first round by Buffalo. So, but at the very beginning of the season, that hit hard. That was the one for the first time here that hit.
2: He was a hell of a player with the Avs, and, yeah, I'm right there with you. I thought that the Cup was going to finally come to Philadelphia with him. But great answer. And, oh, by the way, 1-1 scoreboard.
0: Yeah, we'll get to the good question hunting in a second there. Thank you, Anthony. We appreciate Anthony Sanfilippo hanging out with us from Juan Patterson, talking about the Phillies. Talk to him again soon. All right. Conrad, you gave the same look that I gave. All right, yeah.
2: What?
0: You get a great one.
2: It was a great question.
0: Was it really a question to the guests, though?
2: You guys are killing me.
0: We're going to give it to you. We're obviously going to give it to you.
2: You're darn. And he gave me a great, so I'm up 2-1, as a matter of fact, it feels like.
0: Yeah.
3: Felt like a little bit of pandering there.
0: Right. Yeah.
3: Do you have the Ant Sand tattoo like Bryce does with the Fnatic?
0: Yeah. That's all right.
2: What?
0: It's all right.
2: Quickly on this, though, because he did say that there was some misreporting on that. I stumbled into that as well, that this was, first of all, they have a hitting. You might not believe this, guys.
0: Oh, they got multiple.
2: They have hitting meetings before every series.
0: Yes.
2: Like, okay, so they're getting paid to do a job. They do that. So there was a little bit of like, this just happened. But from what I understand, and I'm not here to overstep, and I mean, he covers a team on a daily basis, it was a little bit more in depth, and people voiced their opinion a little bit more before the Minnesota series. That's all.
0: Gotcha.
2: Yeah.
0: Yeah.
2: Well, they had time to kill. They were on the road in Iowa. Which that is, he painted an unbelievable picture.
0: Yeah.
2: That's something it didn't register for me. No, da-na-na-na, na-na-na-na, none of that nonsense, none of this. And I love the organ. I love all that. That, you know me, I'm a diehard when it comes to.
0: Yeah, you're a DJ.
2: Correct. And I love the in-arena experience. But that is pretty cool. Did not think about that, where it gives you like a high school feel. You know, like you can hear everything. You hear the chirping.
0: Right.
2: He painted that picture really well. Like when you got the bat and you got that weight and you hit the bottom of the bottom of the barrel and boom, falls off.
0: It's impossible to know though what he would have preferred if he went to the Flo Rida concert. He wasn't there, so you can't really make a ruling on that one.
2: Copy.
0: All right. Before we get into Nasty Nestor in a moment here, and the addition of Nestor Cortez, what we saw last night from Aaron Nola. I'm talking AJ Brown because I see in front of me we got two updates from joint practices up there in Foxborough.
3: Make it three.
0: Oh. All right.
3: Yeah. So Johnny Airport, John Clark is up there putting some stuff out. This is really interesting because it was a big part of last year's story. Jalen Hurts several times today with the designed run up the middle.
0: Oh.
3: So we're seeing him move a little bit more. AJ Brown still dominating, and this is just coming out as we got off with Ant Sand. Things are escalating between the Eagles, according to John Clark, and the Patriots. Eagles offense and Pat's defense, to be specific. Looks like Saquon Barkley had to be held back. Also saying that there have been multiple little scuffles. Things are getting testy, pushing after the whistle. The guys are fired up today up there.
0: Yeah, that's right, boys. Everybody come back healthy, but compete.
2: That's what happens when you lose a practice. Scoreboard, you know, you got to come back and fight.
0: Yeah, now the fire's there today.
2: They know what was being said. They know what people's takes are. They turn on ESPN, they see Sal Powell, they see all these guys on the NFL Network going, oh, it was one-sided. Huh?
0: Do they need us?
2: Meaning?
0: Like, wouldn't you be annoyed whether or not anyone had a take on as a competitor?
2: You know, I mean, it's August. It's, you know, professional athletes.
0: Yeah, like the fire. You lost yesterday, allegedly.
2: Scoreboard.
0: Yeah. All right, real quick, we're gonna get back in it. We're gonna get to Throwback Thursday coming up next. Actually, let's roll that now, because coming up, we're debuting Throwback Thursday with you, Sean Brace.
2: Yes.
0: You're taking us back 2004 today, where you're taking us back to August 20th, 2004.
2: Yeah, and as I said to Ant San, I remember where I was, and quite frankly, Philadelphia Eagle fan, no matter your age, you know exactly the significance of bringing T.O. into the equation with that team already, the success that they had 3 years running. NFC Championship, NFC Championship, NFC Championship, all L's. And then here you have one of, if not the best wide receiver in the game, all of a sudden become available because of some stupid situation that took place in Baltimore. Well, in comes Joe Banner, Jeffrey Lurie, and Andy Reid. And they get T.O. in March. And Lehigh Valley is absolutely insane. The expectations, everybody's going over the top that they're going to finally get the Super Bowl championship that they have not been able to deliver. And for my money, as I told Ant, I will remember where I was because it was the first play from scrimmage on this date, August 20th in 2004. And here's how it sounded.
4: Start Brian Westbrook in the backfield, and Terrell Owens, everybody, all eyes, all attention on T.O. and how this will all work out.
5: Well, I wouldn't be surprised to see the first play if they don't try to get the football to Terrell Owens. He looks his way. Fires it his way. There's Owens at the 35, inside the 20, and on the first play at Philadelphia in an Eagle uniform, Terrell Owens takes it 81 yards right on the jersey number.
2: Now, let me remind you, that was 2004, not 1964, although yes, the audio
0: would suggest.
2: Yeah. But, guys, I think it's an awesome question. And, again, I did not pander to him. The biggest pop. It's one of, if not the biggest pop that I have ever experienced. Now, I asked if he was there. That kind of changes the game. He covers these sports. He's always at there. But for me, I remember right where I was. My boys were going absolutely berserk. Everybody thought that the Super Bowl was absolutely coming that year because of that one play right there. Unbelievable.
0: Absolutely.
3: So Ray, do you remember where you were?
0: Yeah, I was probably at home, given that I didn't have much freedom in 2004.
2: You guys weren't at the garage yet?
0: No. Okay. No, I might have been in the garage, but in my parents' garage.
2: So
0: sitting.
3: Actually 7 years old, yeah.
2: With that, these are the things that I love. We're going to take a trip down memory lane, 2004, as I did today with all of T.O.'s. I got top five T.O. touchdowns and then some from 2004 in the season that it was. Unbelievable.
0: All right, so that's coming your way next. Throwback Thursday with Sean Brace, taking you back August 20th, 2004, the date Terrell Owens debuted with your Philadelphia Eagles in the preseason. The top five moments of that season coming your way next. Plus, we will get back into a little Phillies conversation bottom of the or top, technically top. I always say bottom of the hour. You know what I mean? Later in the hour. We're going to get back to that. Don Mattingly on a number of things. That's all coming your way still in this 11 o'clock hour. He's Sean Brace. I'm Ray Dunn. Brace and Dunn, 97.5, The Fanatic. Oh, and I want to tell you about going down to South Philadelphia, located in the heart of the Stadium District. It's Live Casino and Hotel Philadelphia. I'm thinking about heading back down to the game tomorrow night. I know I was just down there earlier this week and saying to my buddy, why don't we go down Sports and Social maybe before the game, grab a burger, some of the bites they've got there. Maybe instead we'll go to the Center Bar. 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
3: 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The Phillies made it six straight wins yesterday, and they made that look easy, taking down the Marlins 4-1 to complete the sweep. Aaron Nola dominated on the mound. Seven innings, one run ball, struck out eight. He's had the strikeout stuff working lately, and Luis Arraez's two-run homer was the big offensive blow in the game. Phils also added some pitching depth, signing Nestor Cortez to join the team for the playoff push. They have the night off tonight. The Eagles are at work, though. They're back up in Foxborough. Second day of joint practice ongoing with the Patriots yesterday. They had some struggle points on offense, but Lane Johnson said it was an overall positive day.
6: Yeah, just it was different, you know, getting somebody else out there on defense. That's a really good team period. Wish we'd finished a little bit better than the two-minute drive at the end, but all in all, I thought we had a really good day on offense.
3: We'll keep you updated on what's going on up there. Andrew DiCecco will join us live from up at joint practice at 1 o'clock. The Union drew with Inter-Miami 2-2 last night. They are off until Saturday. This update's also brought to you by Aleve. When traffic slows you down, pain can make the ride feel even longer with just one pill. Aleve provides up to 12 hours of pain relief so you can put pain in the rear view. Use as directed. I'm Connor Thomas for the home of the Sixers, Flyers, and Union. 97.5 The Fanatic and The Fanatic app.
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5: Throwback Thursday on Brace and Dunn here on 97.5 The Fanatic. He's Sean Brace. I'm Ray Dunn. Connor Thomas producing. 22 years ago today.
6: That is correct.
5: T.O., the debut preseason-wise. Guys playing in the preseason. Wow, what a world. And 22 years later, we're talking about another receiver that got traded from Philadelphia because of his displeasure with the quarterback. Crazy.
6: There's
5: crazy
6: a lot of similarities. You think about this. As you just heard heading into that break, the first touchdown for T.O., first preseason game, was against the Ravens, mm-hmm. who he had the issue with, where they traded him, the 49ers traded him, but if I get it correct here, he didn't want to play there. He said, no, I'm going to Philadelphia, and they had to work it out, and the rest is history. And then now A.J. Brown, he goes to New England, first taste of competition for A.J. Brown is against the Philadelphia Eagles. Pretty funny how that works.
5: Sounds like he's having an amazing day. We'll keep you updated from joint practice as that continues to happen today. Up in Foxborough, I did get an update from my dad on where I was.
6: All right.
5: I heard that one in 2004.
6: Because he would know.
5: He would know. My dad would know. My dad was very much in charge of everything in my life at that point. We were at your Aunt Peg's birthday party for your great-grandmother. So I was at my great-aunt's house for that one. He remembers very vividly because he had the same exact feeling you did.
6: That's right.
5: This is it. Super Bowl. We're getting the parade. It's happening this year.
6: That's right.
5: T.O.'s here. We're going to win it all.
6: Shout out Aunt Peg.
5: Yeah. Shout out Aunt Peg. Love Aunt Peg. Shout out my dad, too.
6: Oh, absolutely.
5: Yeah, of course.
6: He's a great listener.
5: Great listener.
6: Yeah.
5: Valued listener to the program. And very quick to give some feedback.
6: Are you ready to go back down memory lane? Let's do it. For one season, T.O. had this city in the palm of his hand. Bring it down a little bit for me, Connor. Every time 81 lined up, you felt like something big was going to happen. It was short. Yeah, but it was great. So on this anniversary of T.O. announcing his arrival in the city of brotherly love with that preseason bomb, let's go back and relive the five greatest T.O. moments from 2004. Ray, you got your popcorn ready?
5: Popcorn's ready.
6: Let's go. Number five, first game out to shoot. The New York Giants come to town. T.O., not one, not two, but three times in the back of the end zone.
7: Second and nine on the 20. After the timeout, pump fake by Donovan McNabb. For the World Bodybuilding Championships after the 20-yard catch.
6: One of the best things about T.O. is after every single touchdown, he had a celebration like it was the first time he ever got into the end zone. That one, he gave you the flex. Number four, we head to Cleveland. T.O. does it again, yet two times. And the best part about this one, he found banners all across the stadium and ripped them down both times.
8: Receivers in, everybody goes out. McNabb gets time, waits, throwing deep downfield, touchdown! They did it again, Terrell Owens with his seventh touchdown of the game. Game ball for his play as a nickel defensive back last week is in for the Browns. McNabb going deep, he's got his man, touchdown! Terrell Owens does it again!
6: Incredible stuff there. Of course, when you talk about the Eagles and you want to build up a little hype, nothing bigger than Dallas week. And everybody recognized that. And oh, by the way, write it down. Number two, I said it. This took place on November 15th, middle of the season. So the hype was building. Eagles are rolling. And yeah, there was a big time television show that was featured on ABC. Let's hear the commercial before the game.
9: Amy.
10: Hey there, Terrell.
9: What are you doing here?
10: Oh, my house burned down. And I needed to take a long, hot shower. So where are you off to?
11: Looking so pretty.
9: Baby, it's Monday Night Football. Game starts in 10 minutes.
10: You and your little games. I've got a game you can play.
9: Hey, this is Major. We've got Parcells and the Cowboys. And Donovan needs me.
10: Well, what about my needs? What about Edie?
9: Will you stop it? All of Philadelphia is counting on you.
10: Well, I can't help myself. I love you, T.O.
9: Then how about you tell me what's buried underneath that pool?
6: Hey, now.
10: You know I can't tell you that.
9: Then I got a game to play.
10: Terrell, wait.
6: She drops towel.
5: Yep.
9: Oh, hell. Team's gonna have to win this one without me.
10: Oh, my God. Who watches this trash? Sex, lies, betrayal.
12: And that woman is just so desperate.
10: I know what you should watch. Are you ready for some football?
6: Of course, Desperate Housewives, one of the biggest shows at that point in time. And man, that commercial got everybody upset. You know what didn't upset us? The T.O. performance that night. Not one, not two, but three touchdowns in Dallas. Monday Night Football, let's go.
13: Right, and a big part of that is McNabb, but Terrell Owens being physical is also a part of it.
14: And that pass is caught by Owens. It was a low throw. He breaks away. He's inside the 10, and he will score. And that rating will go up a couple of notches. Play fake to the end zone goes McNabb. And how in the world does Owens get that open? Touchdown, Philadelphia. Instead, he drops straight back, throws into the end zone, and Terrell Owens comes up with the football for the touchdown.
13: That's the one. That's a better choice. You throw to him, he gets three touchdowns for you. The two, you get the tight end trying to get to the outside, Terrell Owens going to the inside, and then to the corner. Again, they got double coverage. Terrence Newman is right there. The ball just goes right over his hands and into Terrell Owens.
6: Had to go a little long there. Couldn't cut off John Madden.
5: I was going
6: to
5: say, I have nostalgia for an era I really wasn't a part of.
6: Six grabs, 134 yards, three touchdowns, including a bomb for 59 yards that he took over the middle of the field. Fantastic stuff there. And as a little nostalgia there, the three-man booth, let's do this. Let's head to the Super Bowl. We'll close up shop with this. And the coolest thing that I stumbled into was the fact that Chris Collinsworth and Troy Aikman were absolutely going crazy over the T.O. performance and everything that he laid on the line in that game, even though, of course, we know the final score.
15: And I got to tell you, I mean, we talked about Terrell Owens all week long and the speculation as to whether or not he would play. And the night that he's had, of course, thrown 210 times with eight receptions and 112 yards, I don't think anybody, the most optimistic of persons, would have thought that he would have been able to come in here and have the impact that he's had in this game.
16: I bet you Terrell did.
14: Blitz coming from New England. The pass is caught. An unbelievable catch by Terrell Owens. Unbelievable.
15: Terrell Owens, as we were talking about, has really shown up big. I mean, you're talking about a guy basically playing on one leg, 5 weeks removed from having screws put in his ankle, and coming out on this out route with Asante Samuel blanketing him with coverage. That's good coverage right there by Samuel. Good throw, too, by Donovan McNabb. But good job of Terrell Owens stretching out and pulling that one in. Big first down.
6: Nine grabs, 122 yards. A fantastic performance in the Super Bowl by T.O. A great season by the Birds, and nobody did it like T.O. And that's why I say he is the best receiver in franchise history.
5: Certainly the most talented.
6: No doubt about that.
5: Yeah. Not gonna disagree with you on that one. 22 years ago today, the preseason debut of T.O. That's your Throwback Thursday for today. Bringing it back to the present, we got more problems up there in Foxborough.
6: We're fighting.
5: We'll tell you more about it coming up. We'll take you to joint practice up there in Foxborough. The latest updates from there. How concerned should I be over a practice that I haven't put my two eyes on, that I have not seen? That also is happening in August against a team that was in the Super Bowl a year ago. We want to hear from you. Get your voice memos in at 610-632-0975 on the Davis Honda text line. We will go to the text line coming up and give you that update from Foxborough. He's Sean Brace. I'm Ray Dunn. 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
15: Oh, we got fights. I'm not talking about just the Union game yesterday. I'm not talking about yesterday's joint practice. I'm not even talking about the fight that we had an hour ago. We got new fights, Connor Thomas.
16: Yeah, man, Dontavian Wicks apparently mixing it up. The Eagles offense and the Patriots defense are going at it up there. Separations multiple times.
15: Love it. Everybody stay, get out of there healthy. But, you know, first day, it's a feeling out process. Second day, it's like, all right, I'm already sick of you. I love it. Good stuff up there at joint practice. He's Sean Brace, I'm Ray Dunn. Brace and Dunn here. From what I'm gathering from the tweets, they're losing again.
17: Oh, here we go.
15: That's just what that. Listen, I'm just trying to read. I'm scrolling the old Bird app. Seems like they're losing.
18: Scoreboard.
15: Yeah.
19: Yeah. I don't. Every clip that I see, it just seems. I know it's organized up there, but it just looks like anarchy on a field right now. There's so much going on. Position groups, head to head. Like, if you want to make the case, like, hey, they went 7-on-7, and this unit looked better. Like, I can get down with that, but I don't know how you can look at this practice unless I'm missing something. And go, yeah, this team is better than this team.
15: It's 24-14, according to my timeline.
19: Okay.
15: Yeah, just by reading tweets. That's my feeling on it. Your boy's up there, though.
19: I did see this. Ladies and gentlemen, the man himself, Kenny Chesney, who is a, I believe he's from Boston. I think he is. I know he's a Red Sox fan. He's got a song about a girl from Boston. He always does it big in New England, so that would make sense, even though he lives the lifestyle that we all should strive to live, a big island guy.
15: Mm.
19: Boat, all
15: the
19: that. Oh, yeah.
16: He's like, from Tennessee.
19: Is he from Tennessee?
16: Yeah. Born in Knoxville, grew up in Latrell.
15: I mean, that makes a lot of sense.
19: I wonder what his connection is to Boston. There is something there.
16: Front runner?
19: Yeah, it could be. Anyways, the song's good.
16: But song's great.
19: He does have connections with the Kraft, Robert Kraft and his family. So doesn't surprise me. But you know what it is, Ray? Football season is here.
15: Right? Oh, yeah.
19: And when you see Kenny on the sideline, that lets you know season is coming soon.
15: I've long said it's not football season until I see Kenny Chesney on the sideline. That's how I start to market. So actually, today's practice meant the world. They're embarrassing me in front of Kenny Chesney. I don't know how I'll get back from this.
19: Real quick, Philly Kid checking in. Where the hell is the touchdown against the Ravens when he mocked Ray Lewis? I couldn't find good audio. Mm. So I tried. There was like one clip I found that was real quick. No doubt. He did the Ray Lewis dance. Tremendous.
15: Yeah.
19: That was the biggest thing from in that rabbit hole was every single
15: celebration.
19: Every single touchdown had something special. Love it.
15: The guy was a wide receiver first, obviously, given the talent of what he was, but personality that matched the talent.
19: And it wasn't so much the no fun league to a point back then. I know that they fined him all the time and they tried to stop it, but there was definitely a little bit more of a competition. Like Joe Horn hid the cell phone. I think that was on Monday Night Football underneath the field goal post. Of course, Ocho Cinco, Hall of Fame jacket. Every single time he was doing something crazy. The Irish dance in the end zone. You know,
15: that's actually how I celebrate every touchdown.
19: I bet.
15: Yeah.
19: But it was cool to see that. Like a little character with everybody. But now you get the 15-yard penalty. Next thing you're kicking off here and nonsense.
15: Gotcha. Well, all right. I want to quickly, before we get back to the Davis Honda text line here at 610-632-0975, I do want to hear from Nick Sirianni because the W's and L's, we're talking about them losing a second practice right now. I don't know how much stock I really put in the head coach saying it, but he said it. So I want to hear it, and then we can react to it. Nick Sirianni asked about losing yesterday's practice.
3: Just like we evaluate normal practices, you know, you go through it, and you're making the corrections. You're praising the good things. You're making corrections to the things that need to be fixed, and you're looking for improvement on a daily basis throughout training camp. We don't get too much into the win and loss of a joint practice. There's a lot of different situations we're working, different scenarios we're working, different flows of the game. It's not truly a drive. So again, we're just looking for good work and be able to correct and praise the things that went well.
15: Now, would he have said the same thing if they had the upper hand?
19: Yes. Okay. Yes, he would have. You know Sirianni.
15: I don't know. I don't remember what he said in the past about joint practice. I don't remember if he's, you know, had the big feeling about them winning.
19: There is no such things as wins and losses in a practice. And he would say the same thing at preseason games, even with the final score out there.
16: He was the sallow what the bleep guy. Frank Reich, this is for Frank. I don't hear you anymore, Chiefs fans. I wouldn't put it past him to talk a little bit.
19: All regular season, right?
16: They are, yeah, regular season.
19: He shows his emotion. But I think if you were to ask him a question about wins or losses, and let's just say Jalen was Drake May yesterday, no interceptions. Did Drake May not throw one? Did the Eagles not have an interception yesterday? Like, I didn't even see that. So that's
15: funny. I think he had one picked off yesterday.
19: You flipped the script. I still believe that, yeah, you got the same reaction from Sirianni, like laughing at our crazy media members trying to put a scoreboard on a split squad practice. Yeah. It's us. It's an us thing.
15: An us thing?
19: We got to own it. I think it's been built and taken to a new level here.
15: Well, it's the only time you see ones-on-ones. So it's a way of comparing your top guys to their top guys and where you're at. And the easiest way we could put a label on it is by saying you won or lost. The better team yesterday was the Patriots. Congrats. The Patriots, if that's the banner they want to unveil, go right ahead.
19: Yeah, I'm a big banner guy. Does that mean They raising it?
15: I don't know. All those plans they had for a parade that were shut down by Sam Darnold and the fact that Drake May couldn't find his own team in that Super Bowl that Connor and I had to sit there in Atlantic City and pretend that we were interested in for four quarters. I mean, poor Connor. He's got to get up at that time, like, you know, 3 a.m. to make sure he's back here. And he's sitting there next to me like, the last place I want to be is sitting next to you right now. And it has nothing to do. Well, it might have had a bit to do with me. We had been together for 24 hours.
19: You couldn't get
15: point.
19: The day off the next day after the Super Bowl?
16: Brother, no. That show needs to happen, man. They need your boy in the building. I'm still mad at Ray Dunn over that night. Like, we should not be talking about that night.
15: Stop it.
16: Because you cost me money and you cost me a streak.
15: I didn't cost you.
16: Yeah, you did.
15: You know what?
16: Yes, you did.
15: Give me a break.
16: That is the most mad I've ever been at you.
15: I walked over to eat. I missed the coin toss with him, and he's all this coin toss connoisseur, and somehow he got it wrong. It's my fault because I was over there getting food.
16: We're the only two people down there. The only two people who stayed to watch the game from the station and from the event that we did. The coin toss of the Super Bowl is my biggest day of the year.
15: Super Bowl.
16: That is my Super Bowl.
19: Then you shouldn't detour anything because of him then if it's your biggest play of the day.
16: No, I didn't detour anything. But Ray Dunn got up like 2 minutes before the coin toss to go get something to eat. I needed him for support. I needed things in the universe to not change. And he said, you know what? You know what's more important to me than
15: eating.
16: You, Connor? This burger.
15: Surviving.
19: And then you lost.
16: Yes, non-foxhole move by Ray Dunn.
19: Gotcha. No, I vibe with that.
15: Oh, yeah. He makes it sound like some guy swung on him because of the coin toss, and I wasn't there to back him up and fight for him. I walked over to get food. The food took forever, with all due respect to where we were. Food took forever. I wasn't next to him for the coin toss.
16: The universe swung, and you weren't there to back me up.
15: All right.
16: Is this very A.J. Brown of you.
19: The second edition of Ray's World right there?
15: No.
19: I saw the comments coming in. Ray's World was a hit yesterday.
15: Was it?
19: Yeah.
15: Did people enjoy Ray's World?
19: Yeah.
15: We'll see if there's a follow-up to it. I can tell you that unnamed person from yesterday heard Ray's World.
19: I bet.
15: Had comments on Ray's World.
19: Word travels.
15: Yeah. Apparently, people are listening. Can we get to the Davis on the text line? 610-632-0975. What do we got on the birds?
16: Rick from Northeast Philly checks in and says, my concern level on the Eagles offense is 33%. If they start the season 1-2 or 0-3, then I will ratchet up my concern. Until then, let's all calm down. I think 33 is still a lot.
15: We doing a concern meter here? All right, so the arrow's pointed like here. You're not quite there. I don't know. Is that the general consensus on the Davis on a text line where the concern's not high?
16: No, it's not. Chris from Philly says, worrying about practice results is like worrying about pitchers in spring training who get rocked. They're out there throwing, working on pitches, not worrying about the end result.
15: Yeah, I'm a big process, not results guy, you know? I'm big on the process when it comes to your preseason, your joint practices. Talk to me in a couple weeks. Like, if in a couple weeks we're getting close to the beginning of the season and the word out of practice, this offense is still lagging behind this defense and it hasn't looked any better. All right. What did I say about the preseason game on Monday? Wake me up when September begins.
19: Mm-hmm.
15: That I was doing the reverse Green Day.
19: That was a good line.
15: That's kind of where I'm at with this. I'm taking things out of this. I think right now what I'm seeing on my timeline is making me feel a little bit better about the secondary. I see some Reek Woolen love on day two.
19: How about that?
15: You don't seem encouraged.
16: Well, it's where you're at to me seems like you're walking in this desert. And someone's offering you a water bottle, and you're like, well, I don't like the brand.
19: Ooh.
16: And I'll wait until we get to the Oasis that may or may not be coming. Now, I know it's coming because the season's there. Beggars can't be choosers right now. This is the morsel of football that we get.
15: Right, I'm going to talk about
16: you're
15: it.
16: You're turning your nose up.
15: I am turning my nose up people that have newfound concerns after the last 24 hours.
19: I'll tell you right
15: If your concerns are newfound here in the last 24 hours, I think you're just looking for something to be upset about.
19: I'll turn away Dasani right now.
15: Ah, no, I won't.
16: If you're in a desert.
15: Dasani, you want to be a part of the program? Come sit over here with me.
19: Quickly on this, the total for game one, 47.5. Earlier we talked about the point total for week one for the Birds. It's probably going to be 23.5, 24.5 in that ballpark. But 47.5 is the total for the game.
15: Gotcha. Coming up, news at noon. We have Connor Thomas breaking down all things going on. We need the news at noon opens. We need something new. I'm already sick of hearing with Connor Thomas. So I would love to get, we got Karate Mark checking in with a parody song earlier this week. But if you got one for us on the Davis Honda text line, 610-632-0975, we'll keep you updated with joint practice and some of the things that came out of the Phil's win last night. That's coming up. He's Sean Brace. I'm Ray Dunn. Brace Dunn, 97.5 The Fanatic.
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16: A six-pack of wins. I'm Connor Thomas. The Phils have made it six straight yesterday, taking down the Marlins 4-1 to complete their sweep. Aaron Nola dominated on the mound. He went seven innings of one-run ball, struck out eight. Luis Arraez's two-run homer was a big offensive blow in the game, but Aaron Nola was the highlight, and he talked about his recent strong performance after the game.
17: Just got to be a little more consistent and efficient. Got to get early outs. You know, I had some early outs and some quick innings there, which helps, you know. Like, you got to have those to go deeper in the ball game.
16: It was a great start by Nola. We'll see if he can keep that going. The Phils also added some pitching depth, signing Nestor Cortes to a minor league deal, a chance for him to potentially join the team for their playoff push. They have the night off tonight. The Eagles are back for their second day of joint practice with the Patriots, currently ongoing up there in New England. And it is getting physical. Multiple scuffles being reported from people up there watching. These two teams don't like each other. How often do you hear that? Well, it's your first chance to hit somebody in another jersey. They're also trying to get the work in to prepare for Saturday's preseason game with the Pats. The Union drew with Inter-Miami 2-2 last night. They're off till Saturday. We'll get a live check-in from Andrew DiCecco up there at joint practices at 1. 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

0: I like this. Choice. Good choice. Looks like Sean Brace. I'm ready to embrace it down here. 97.5.
1: You want to talk about Fanatic. In-arena experiences, and I've never been there, but the Swamp. Dude, college football's here. The Swamp, when they go into the fourth quarter and they bang this song right here, and the whole stadium is singing Won't Back Down. Come on, goosebumps, Ray. Goosebumps. Look at that.
0: I need to go to an SEC game. I've really established. Have you been to an SEC game, Connor?
2: I have not, but they played that song going into the fourth quarter of the NFC Championship game against Minnesota.
1: Did they?
2: When we already knew they were going to the Super Bowl and Nick Foles had just turned into God in front of us. That was the greatest moment of my sports life.
1: That's what I'm talking
3: about. Let's make some noise. Come on.
1: Also, up there as far as a candidate is concerned, Big Pop. Yeah.
2: Pat Robb.
1: That's easily for me. Being in attendance, I can't top that. That was, and I had to work. I had to go down and do Fox 29 inside the locker room, and I got absolutely, like, just covered in beer. Just because I ended up scoring tickets. So I go to the game with my wife, and that happened, and literally people, I'm suit and tie with the winter jacket on, and I am covered in beer. People are just, and, you know, I was having a blast. I was dead sober, but. Man, what a moment.
0: Yeah, biggest pop real quick. Bedlam at the Bank was there for that. That was insane in terms of a crowd pop.
1: You were at Bedlam at the Bank.
0: And the Bat Spike.
1: You were at both?
0: You can speak to this. 2022, 2023, I was just, if I could make rent, that was pretty much bare bones of what I was trying to do at that point. I was trying to make rent and make it to every postseason game I possibly could. So 2022, plus the tickets at that point, 2022, I was like, I'm going to buy the postseason tickets. If they don't make it, what do I care?
1: Yeah.
0: Like, so, Bedlam at the Bank, then obviously, Bat Spike. For anything that's not that, I've had this conversation. People say this is crazy. I haven't been to a Birds game since before the pandemic, like a home game.
2: That's wild to me.
0: Yeah, I just haven't. I started here 22 season, and I was working pretty much game days since then.
1: There was a good 6-year stretch that I didn't miss a home game.
0: Yeah, I would love to go to a game.
1: As Philly Kid said to me, that's a violation, right? We got to get you to a game.
0: Yeah, I'd love to get to a game.
1: Andrew checks in. Andrew from the morning show said, Hoskins, Bat Spike, easily. I bought tickets for me and my dad. He said it was the loudest he ever heard the bank, and he went to games during that entire 07-11 run. It'd be interesting to get someone's perspective from 80s, 90s. Like, what was the big pop from those days that they can recall?
0: Sixers, I'm trying to put my head to the Celtics series this year in game 6, like when there was a moment that would have generated something like that. I always go back to the Embiid windmill slam against the Raptors in game 3 in 2019, because that was the moment I walked out of that game like, that's it. They're going to do it. They're gonna move on.
1: You want to talk? They didn't. You want to talk about pops? I don't think we're going to even witness like that ever again when LeBron.
0: Can I get a little Matt Corey?
1: You want Oh. Here we go.
4: At 6'9", from St. Vincent, St. Mary's.
1: You're damn
4: number
1: right.
4: 23, LeBron James. James. James.
0: That crowd pop's going to go crazy.
1: Preseason pop. He's not even going to be playing.
0: I was going to say.
1: And there's going to be a preseason pop.
0: Yeah, I guess he walks out of the tunnel. People lose their mind. Yeah.
1: I'm losing my mind right now over a picture. Did you guys see the picture?
0: Oh, we saw the picture.
1: No, you haven't seen the new one.
0: The one you tweeted out?
1: Yes.
0: Yeah, I saw the
1: picture. That just
0: came
1: out 45 minutes ago from King James himself. I want to give a shout-out to my guy, Mike Gracie. See the shirt I'm wearing right here?
0: Yeah, it's a sick shirt.
1: Yeah, he's a big Grateful Dead guy. He does awesome merch and all that stuff. So I don't want to say give him a follow, but if you know, you know. Let's just put it that way.
0: BP checking in on Biggest Crowd Pops. JT inside the park home run in that Brave series. Also was there for that. Also incredible.
1: You sicko.
0: Dude, I am a sicko. I'm nuts. You'll learn that.
1: How the hell did you afford all that?
0: Because they were cheap back in the day. Because if you...
1: Back in the day, 3 years ago.
0: Well, they hadn't been in the playoffs. So they're not charging off the playoffs. I went and said, yeah, I want tickets to game 3 if they get to the NLDS. No one thought they were getting the NLDS. People were calling and saying they want to miss the playoffs. Because it's not going to be worth it because they'll just lose to the Cardinals. So I bought NLDS game 3, NLDS game 4 before we even knew there would be them. And then NLCS game 3, I was able to get in because I wait across the street until the prices dropped. Game 5 NLCS in 2022, that was a family affair. We all, you know, won the lottery and bought tickets then. And then, Austin Krell checking in with Dejean pick six on Mahomes in the Super Bowl. Crowd pop there.
2: Super Bowl crowd pop.
1: That's a flex. Was he in attendance?
0: I guess. Yeah, give us that. Davis on the text line, voice memos. We'll get to the best of those. Best crowd pops you're in attendance for at 610-632-0975. It's time to get to the news at noon with Connor Thomas.
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7: That's the coolest pizza way I've ever heard in my entire life. That's insane.
0: With Connor Thomas?
2: We're heading out to Williamsport today, boys, because the Little League World Series has gotten going. And I need you to think about how big of a moment this is. Now, not just playing out there in Williamsport. I actually had a dude on my college baseball team that played on one of the teams that went to Williamsport, and he talked about it forever. Super cool stories he could tell. But could you imagine hitting a walk-off home run?
8: Center field, the game is over! Mason Rincon goes into the shrubs in center field. And that allows Bayo, New Jersey, to win the game.
0: So that's the kid that Connecticut was intentionally walking, right?
2: Yes.
0: Mason Rincon. It's crazy that I know this. My family group chat was popping off whenever Connecticut and New Jersey were playing. I don't know why my entire family except me was tapped into the regional game between New Jersey and Connecticut. This kid's insane. They were intentionally walking him. Like, he's 12. 13 at most. This guy's getting intentionally walked. Obviously,
2: smart move by
0: there's a reason why, because he walked it off and he smoked that baseball.
2: Yeah, that ball was touched. But could you imagine just being a kid? Is there a better feeling than like hitting a walk-off at that age at the Little League World Series?
1: No, there can't be. You got a
0: feeling of walking back into school after that.
1: The cool thing is you go back and you look at some of the previous players who actually went on. Of course, we know a lot of the legends. Todd Frazier, Tom Driver, we know about that, speaking of Bayonne, but I saw Alex Bregman, who was batting lefty in the Lilly World Series, went oppo, kid was just raking, absolutely raking, and he's running around the base path, and they're chanting his name, Alex,
0: cool.
1: Yeah, it's just like, come on.
2: Whatever happened to that guy? Did he make it anywhere?
1: I think he's still doing it pretty big right now, I believe.
0: He went right-handed after being a lefty?
1: Really odd. And you know what? Steve Jeltz. How about that story? He told us on the air. Shout out Steve Jeltz.
0: Told us a lot on the air, yeah.
1: Yeah. Who learned how to switch hit. He said during the season or was that during spring training?
0: The off-season.
1: Off-season.
0: He came back and was able to switch it.
1: Sure.
0: Yeah.
1: All right.
0: Hey. My buddy Steve Jeltz.
1: Yes, it is.
0: We're boys.
2: We'll go from one story about a 12 or 13-year-old to another one, to a guy slightly older, I guess, there with Kevin Sullivan. So the Union draw a 2-2 with Miami last night. They find a way to keep the, not lost streak going, we'll call it. There's a little bit of a tough moment at the end of the game, though. Here is the call, as heard here on 97.5, the Fanatic, of a dual red card.
9: Bet there for Bright. Pushed out inside the area. There's not going to be a call. And then Quinn, oh my goodness, he is rumbling inside the area. A big pushing match with Frey and company. And Bright going at it with Cavan backing up his brother. This is not good in the 101st minute. And the two are having some words with one another in the locker room.
10: A red card has been issued to the Union's number 6, Cavan Sullivan.
9: The red card officially announced by Kevin Casey, PA announcer at the Union, the Cavan.
0: All right, so lame by Yannick Bright. Both of them get red cards. Cavan's taken off first. Cavan's walking the long walk through the tunnel all the way back to the Union's locker room. Yannick Bright comes in probably about 10 strides behind him, walking through the same tunnel, shouting at Cavan Sullivan, who, mind you, 16-year-old kid. Granted, he doesn't play like one. He's a professional.
1: Mm-hmm.
0: But he's making his way all the way down the tunnel. Yannick Bright's screaming at him. They have to hold Yannick Bright back of Inter Miami from going down the tunnel and trying to go after Cavan. Meanwhile, you would think the 16-year-old would be the hothead that would have to be separated from someone. He's the professional that walked his way back to the locker room. And in that whole back and forth, Bright caught him in the face. Now, he didn't swing really hard, but like they were selling it as a punch, and he did get him in the face.
1: Yeah.
0: It was an awesome back and forth between the two sides.
1: Yeah.
0: And Kevin Sullivan's sticking up for his brother Quinn. The dual red cards there at the end. The timing of it there. Stoppage time, they're only supposed to get at 9 extra minutes there.
1: Oh,
0: you already passed 100.
1: Yeah.
0: Well,
1: yeah.
0: There's a lot of stoppage.
1: Yeah, I won't lie. I ended up having to do some other things that took me away from my TV at that point in time, so I missed the brawl, but I did see the replays.
0: Oh, yeah.
1: And he did chase him down the tunnel. I was just cracking up about that. But There were plenty of people to break it up. Cavin's got a bullseye in his back. He is one of the hottest names as far as American soccer is concerned. And it's awesome to see him suit up for us here in Philadelphia.
0: Dude. And he's taking it to another level.
1: Oh, he's
0: since
1: a stud.
0: The World Cup break. Yeah.
1: He's a stud.
0: He's taking it to another level. Yeah, I got the text from buddy Shayna Williams last night. Are you make down here? No, sorry. I'm a disappointment. I know.
1: Sorry.
0: It's sold out.
1: Yeah.
0: I mean, it's always. Messi's back for the first time in, 3 years? It's going to sell out.
1: Yeah.
0: And Messi was the show there in the first half. After the Union took the lead, Messi had the assist, the goal. And I'll say it. They got the draw. Only 4 points out of playoff spot. Looked like the better team out there for most of that game. Probably should have won themselves that game.
1: A few games left in the season. Anything is possible. We'll see.
0: They got plenty of time. They got plenty of time. Austin this weekend.
2: They do have plenty of time. Someone else who has plenty of time is the quarterback of the South Carolina Gamecocks. Are you guys familiar with Lenora Sellers?
1: Oh, yeah.
0: Oh, I saw this.
1: Yeah.
2: Are you familiar, Sean, with his class schedule for his last year at South Carolina?
1: There's a whole lot of nonsense happening right now in the world of college football, so hit me.
2: No, this one's totally fine. I'm all in favor of this. He is not taking any classes this year at the University of South Carolina. He's just there for football. As Cardale Jones once said, I'm not here to play school. Well, neither is Lenora Sellers. But he is there to help out at a little golf practice facility. Okay. He's got an internship this semester at the Partee Golf Center in West Columbia. That's the only thing he's doing outside of football that covers, I guess, his college requirement. That's got to be the life.
1: So, I'm not here to play school.
0: Yeah, I will say, and I mentioned this earlier about taking that golf course while I was at Temple. I kind of got to a point at college where it was really just justifying me sticking around. Like, I could have graduated early, but I didn't want to not do the full 4 years. I'm not, obviously, a college quarterback. The fact that you have the opportunity to just do the internship at the golf course and then study up, you know, playbook whole thing. Yeah, I was kind of there to do school, meaning I was there to be a college kid. Like, you start adding a couple classes in there. If you're ahead or if you have the opportunity to do the extra semester, whatever it is, I'm fine with it. Good for him. Go hit the links when you're not hitting the film room.
1: Yeah, there's, like I said, and right now you can get Sellers at plus 4,000 to win the Heisman. There was a lot of hype behind him last year for that award. I just think I didn't buy into it then. I'm not buying into South Carolina this year. But there is some stories out there that it's just more and more ridiculous. Guys are suing, and they're getting an extra year of eligibility. And believe it or not, from what I read last night, Diego Pavia could be entering into the conversation. Yep, and getting another year, which is just absurd.
0: I tweeted about this last week because I saw it. Or maybe it was earlier this week, whatever it was. It was one of these hoops guys that got an extra year. That's like year 7 for him. The guy that got the extra year is 16 days younger than Tyrese Maxey.
1: It's funny.
0: And he's trying to get back, and he's apparently got eligibility. Kyrie Walker has announced that he is officially eligible for college hoops. Kyrie Walker is 16 days younger than Tyrese Maxey. And he's going to be playing in college this year. Like, yeah. The guy was born in 2000. Listen, dude, like, I get it. I'd love to, you know, college never ends, party never ends.
1: Hell yeah.
0: But really, it's time to hop on LinkedIn, man. You're open for work. Like, or time to go overseas and earn your way back. Or time to head to the G League. Whatever works for you, man. It's over. 25.
2: Nah, dude. Stay in school as long as you can. I don't care if you're 30, 35, 40.
0: And
2: go
0: back. I give that advice. Like, one of our one of our managers for the women's basketball team last year is like, I might want to do like a grad year. I'll do it now. Stay in school. Live that lifestyle. Please, like, continue for the rest of us that just went right into the workforce. Like, do it. Have a great time.
1: The issue I have is when they start talking about the pandemic, and that's a reason why you get an extra year, which has been brought up in multiple cases that I was reading yesterday on Three. They had a great write-up on a few of these guys. Not the biggest names, but guys that have had somewhat success at the college level. There was one running back that got another year who ran for over 1,000 yards last year. It's just ridiculous. How are you including the pandemic in 2026-27 that is the reason why you get another year of eligibility?
0: Hey, I'm wearing Temple today. I'm coming back to run the radio station at Temple as a student this year because I was in college during the pandemic. All right? I'm coming back. I'm announcing my eligibility. This has been fun. Brayson Dunn got 4 days. I'm going back to school. I saw them all moving in.
1: I'm ready to start working back at a college bar if you need me down there.
0: Hey, you go work at Maxie's.
1: There
0: you I'll go run the station down there.
1: I'm in.
0: We'll take over.
1: Put
0: North
1: me in,
0: Broad.
1: Coach. Put me in.
0: All right, we got some stuff on the Davis Honda text line at 610-632-0975. So voice memos, which we neglected yesterday. And I apologize to those that threw in their voice memos yesterday. You know, Donovan chest pat on that one. We got to get you in on the air if you get your voice memos to us. Remember, name, location, occupation. What do we got on the Davis Honda text line?
2: Zach from the Northeast checks in.
11: Oh, no. The Patriots are winning a preseason practice. I feel like I'm taking crazy pills.
1: You are.
0: Oh, that's you it. Are. All right. Yeah, we're all taking crazy pills,
1: yeah,
0: Zach.
1: Yeah, we are. We are. And it's unfortunate, but you understand it, right, Zach? Like, that's where I'm at. I understand it. This is the only opportunity that these guys are competing at this type of level, right? We're not going to see it in game two. We're not going to see it game three. I sound like a broken record, but it's unfortunate. Now, I don't think it's the right way to go about it, and I think we might visit that topic tomorrow, and I'm looking forward to losing another discussion. Did LeBron James sign with the Sixers? That's the last time I got a face like this. LeBron James signed with the Sixers.
0: We got good news up there. From joint practices.
1: Yep.
0: Eagles won day two of joint training camp practices against the Patriots. Good response after losing day one. Look motivated to be the better team. That, according to Brandon Lee Gowton. Let's get ourselves the fight song. Somebody give me the fight song.
12: Give me the song, Connor
0: Thomas.
12: Oh,
0: my gosh.
12: I need it.
13: Hungry dogs run fast.
0: It's Steph Morris. Come on.
12: E-A-G-L-E-S, Eagles!
1: There you go.
14: We won. Can I, you know I'm a banner guy. Can I raise a banner?
0: They doubted the Philadelphia Eagles.
2: Split the joint practices with the Patriots.
0: They wrote them off. Yesterday, Jalen Hurts was not even an NFL quality quarterback. Andy Dalton was called a redhead earlier on this show. The Eagles defense couldn't stop anyone. AJ Brown was NFL MVP. And yet today, they bounce back in glorious fashion to win themselves a joint practice. At this point, folks, you have to book your trip out to, what was it, Atlanta this year?
1: I don't even.
0: No. I don't even know. Wherever the hell they're hosting the Super Bowl this year.
2: Atlanta next year or San Francisco that, this year.
1: Is it?
0: Never mind.
1: No. San Francisco last year.
2: Somewhere else this year.
0: Super Bowl 61. Wherever it's being hosted, you want to buy your tickets now because people like me don't even know where it is. Englewood, California.
1: Always up to no good.
0: That's right, folks.
1: And that's on Valentine's Day, Ray.
0: Yeah. Oof.
1: You're going to be in trouble.
0: Oh, yeah. You know me. I always have real big Valentine's Day plans.
1: Well, I think we know the reason why that things played out differently today. You got to impress one man and one man only. And that's Kenny Chesney.
0: Oh, God.
1: On the sideline. And that's why the boys of fall from Philly delivered. Also, the owner was there, too. That might have.
0: Jeffrey Lurie's here, boys. That saved them last year. Offense really turned it on in front of Jeffrey Lurie last year when they needed to.
1: Don't rain on the parade, Ray.
0: Oh, dude, the parade's happening.
1: We just won a split squad practice.
0: All right, so what we have to do right now, somebody get in touch with Scott, somebody get in touch with Vito. We are going to be out there for the Super Bowl Radio Row, all right? We need to make sure that we're ready to go. Start booking your hotels right now. Anyone have connects out there in Cali that we could hang out with? I know a few people out there.
1: Yeah. Didn't L.A. just host it? Yeah, they hosted it with the Dr. Dre halftime show, which was the best halftime show in Super Bowl history.
0: Yeah, I mean, if you don't count the Kendrick one, sure.
1: Come on.
2: Yeah, but that was probably the Rams hosting it, and this one's the Chargers vice versa.
1: Is that how they play?
2: Yeah, they got two teams. They get two shots.
0: This one is hosted by... I love on Wikipedia, it says... The first one hosted in California since 2022. As if 2022 was such a long time ago.
1: Ridiculous.
0: How are you going to handle the whole Valentine's Day Super Bowl thing?
1: Me?
0: Yeah.
1: So, full disclosure as a show, as we start to look ahead, that is my 10-year anniversary, and we are going away in March of next year.
0: Oh.
1: So, all Valentine's Day festivities will be limited, and we'll watch the Super Bowl, of course.
0: Connor, how are you handling it?
2: I do the same thing every Valentine's Day,
1: aww,
2: which is nothing. My schedule could not be more clear.
1: Now, here's the thing, and not to say that you couldn't, but like I know for a fact this guy can swing. Like there's no you choose to be single. Hey, you choose.
0: He's asking I'm if retired. You can swing, man.
1: You're retired? Were you in a long-term relationship and now you're done?
2: I've been single for 10 years.
1: God bless you.
2: Hung it up long time ago. My jersey's in the rafters.
1: Yeah, but guess what?
0: Long time ago.
2: Career-ending.
0: The streets would like to say differently, Connor Thomas.
2: I could have been great.
1: All it takes is that one, Connor.
2: Now, if you want to make plans for Valentine's Day, Vince Rizzuto sent me on the personal text line, not the Davis Honda text line, saying, hey, True Fan Travel, book it L.A. this year.
1: Yo!
0: All right, Vince.
2: You can already go ahead and look. You think the birds are going. Take a peek.
0: Yeah, Vince, do I get to bring a plus one?
2: I don't think he was inviting you.
1: And Vince will also
2: book the trip.
1: Vince will also tell you that's where magic happens on those Eagles True Fan Travel trips.
0: Yeah, we could meet a lovely lady out there in L.A., and then all of a sudden, you know what?
1: Baby Ray's everywhere.
0: Over, folks. That's the next redheaded quarterback in the NFL. All right, speaking of quarterbacks, one was disrespected. Guess which one we're talking about? Coming up next, the first time I have ever seen something community noted on Twitter when it comes to a sports take. Unbelievable what Jordan Poyer had to say yesterday. We'll play it for you next. He's Sean Brace. I'm Ray Dunn. This is Brace Dunn, 97.5 The Fanatic.
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2: One of the hottest teams in baseball. I'm Connor Thomas, and that's your Philadelphia Phillies, folks, as they made it six straight victories yesterday. They beat the Marlins 4-1, completing their second straight sweep. Aaron Nola was dominant on the mound. Seven innings of one-run ball. Struck out eight in his start. Luis Arraez hit a two-run home run, the big offensive blow for the Phillies in that game. And things were great all around. Another quality win. They have the day off today, and they will take on the St. Louis Cardinals at the bank tomorrow. They also made some news in the pitching department, signing Nestor Cortes to a minor league deal. We'll see if he joins the team for the playoff push. The Eagles are back for their second day of joint practices with the Patriots. They finished that up just recently, but they'll be having some media availability, so we'll get you some sound from the players. Yesterday, it was Lane Johnson talking about the day that they had.
15: Yeah, just it was different, you know, getting somebody else out there on defense. That's a really good team period. Wish we could finish a little bit better during the two-minute drive at the end, but all in all, I thought we had a really good day on offense.
2: But today, some reports saying the Eagles might have won this joint practice. We'll check the scoreboard and give you the update. The Union drew with Inter-Miami 2-2 last night. They are off until Saturday. We'll have Andrew DiCecco join us at 1 o'clock for a live look-in from up there on what happened today at joint practice. This update's brought to you by HERS. Gotta have a Wawa. And check out HERS at Wawa. It's a great place for you to get it. I'm Connor Thomas for the home of the Sixers, Flyers, and Union, 97.5 The Fanatic, and the Fanatic app.
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16: How do I break headphones so frequently? I feel like this is, I haven't been here a long time. I mean, I've been here longer, I guess, than I'd care to admit. But, like, I feel like I've gone through headphones at least one a year, if not more. And some of you guys have headphones you guys have had for, like, half a decade to a decade.
17: What are you doing with your headphones?
16: I don't know. 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
17: You chewing on them?
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0: Headphones thrown. Or
1: this seat? He's Sean Brace. I'm Ray Dunn. Welcome back into Brace and Dunn here on 97.5, The Fanatic. And for the first time, we saw a sports take. At least this is the first time I've seen a sports take get community noted on Twitter. Had you ever seen it?
0: This is the first for me as well.
1: Connor, community noted?
2: I feel like I remember one or two, but they're not coming to mind.
1: I've never seen it. So Jordan Poyer, for those of you unfamiliar, former Bill, former NFL player, the Bills team that the Eagles played in 2023. Do you remember what happened in that game?
0: I do, because that was the game that sent me over the edge for the MVP. That was the game where I go, he is going to win the MVP that year. Jalen Hurts, of course, I'm talking about. A little bit of rain, wet track down there at Lincoln Financial Field. Oh, but also, comeback victory. Comeback victory for the ages, Ray Dunn.
1: That it was. They were down how many points in that game?
0: I believe double digits.
1: I think it was 14, right? Right, Connor Thomas? 31-17 was the score in that
2: sounds
1: game
2: about also? Right.
1: That sounds about right.
0: Feel fact, but definitely double digits, Ray.
1: Jalen Hurts in the fourth quarter brings him back. And Poyer, a safety on that Bills defense. The reason why we point that out is because Poyer, now doing work with CBS Sports, was asked, as anyone in media is asked nowadays, to give his thoughts on Jalen Hurts. And here's what he had to say.
3: He was down 14 points with 4 minutes to go. Is Jalen Hurts somebody that you, a quarterback in this league, your team is down 14 points with 4 minutes to go. Is Jalen Hurts somebody that you trust bringing your team back into the game? Their offense is good. Their offense is extremely good. Obviously, they got Saquon Barkley. They got the best, one of the best offensive lines in the game. Really good outside receivers. They got a really good defense. And so Jalen doesn't have to do a whole lot, right? But down 14 again, can Jalen bring his team back in the game? There's gonna be moments in the season where you're going to be down 14. You're going to be down 10 with 2 minutes to go, with 3 minutes to go. You're going to have to make some throws. In those moments, can Jalen make those throws? And those are the questions that I think will be answered throughout this season that I think we'll find out. Me, I don't know. He's not somebody that I would trust down 14 to bring my team back in the game, right? But, again, I'm not going to sit here and hate on Jalen because all he's done is win.
1: I'm not going to sit here and hate on Jalen, though. I don't think he'd come back from 14. I'm going to community note myself. They were down 10 twice in that game. They weren't down 31-17. They were down 24-14.
0: Double digits.
1: So, double digits. They were down. Jalen led it back, won that game against Jordan Poyer, safety on that Bills team. And his point is, if you're down, would you trust Jalen Hurts to bring you back? I'm not going to hate on the guy, but I wouldn't trust him to bring me back.
0: Yeah, as it happened. And also, you're talking about a Devontae Smith touchdown that happened right in the middle of the field, which Jordan Poyer was somewhat in the area to make a play. So you had Devontae catching a touchdown. You had the fact that Jalen Hurts led this comeback victory in the fourth quarter. And this guy just gets up there and spews nonsense. Makes out Jalen Hurts to be some high school quarterback that has been lucky to get to like the collegiate level. What are we talking about here? This is a Super Bowl MVP, a guy that has made a ton of beautiful throws over the middle, on the outside. I get it. A.J. Brown is a fantastic wide receiver, but come on. What he just did was way over the top. And, of course, forgetting what actually took place when he was on the field going up against that competition and going up against that quarterback that he said, oh, I don't know if you can do it. Like, it's just absurd. Just think for a second, Jordan. Think for a second. I know when the mics are on and the lights are hot, you start to get a little clouded judgment on things coming out of your mouth. Understood. But for crying out loud, speak on your experience. The guy did it to you. He literally did it to you. And you're going to say, oh, I don't know if I would trust him? Just a moronic take.
1: It does feed into the Jeremy Fowler and Sando conversation. Go ahead. Of fear. Of whether or not teams, when they're game plan that week for Jalen Hurts. That's a guy that was a part of a game plan for Jalen Hurts. Part of a game plan for Jalen Hurts the year after he was runner-up in the MVP. Justifiable or not, it does play into a little bit of what they say when it comes to, does he strike fear in the opponent? Is that the guy that's at the top of the game plan for you?
0: You mean to tell me Jalen Hurts doesn't respond? And I know you're not saying this, but that's what that take is. Jalen Hurts does not respond. Jalen Hurts can't step up in the pocket and deliver. We've seen him do this. I understand last year was ugly. I'm not here to defend last year. Last year is last year. If you're going to sit there and tell me that with Devontae Smith, Dallas Goedert, Saquon Barkley in the backfield, this offensive line, I believe in Sean Mannion. If you're going to tell me that this is a guy that you can't trust to win you a football game in the fourth quarter, you haven't been paying attention. Or you're just a bona fide hater. And that his take, is just seeping with hate.
1: A good life rule is you, at the end of your statement, you have to say, well, I'm not. You probably are that. If you end up going through a whole diatribe and you finish it with, well, I'm not, you're probably that at the end of it. Well, I'm not a hater. Likely means you just did a decent amount of hating.
2: Also, are we to believe that the authority on how Jalen Hurts is perceived should be all these teams' game plans who are losing to Jalen Hurts?
1: Fair.
2: Maybe they should be game planning. Oh, we don't game plan. He doesn't scare us. Maybe he should because you keep losing to the Eagles. This team wins. It's all they do. So I don't care if you're afraid of him or not. Whatever you're doing is incorrect. They're better than you. He's better than you.
0: Mm-hmm.
1: That brings you back to the Super Bowl in 24, where the entire 2 weeks, well, if you stop the run, there's no way the Eagles can win this game, right? Wrong. Speaking of Jalen Hurts, you let us know that Jalen Hurts had a conversation following practice today. As practice wrapping up there in Foxborough, we're going to talk to our Birds insider, Andrew DeCecco, coming up at 1 o'clock. Who was he talking to after practice?
2: It was the Dap Heard Round the World. We've been waiting for it this week on the station.
0: AJ and Jalen?
2: No, Jalen and Drake May.
0: Oh.
2: Drake May apparently called Jalen over for a little conversation. They spoke for a couple of minutes, dapped up after, went their separate ways. My question is, what percentage of that time spent talking was about, yo, how you deal with AJ, dude? What am I supposed to do with this guy?
0: You're right. I guarantee that was a little bit of that conversation. No denying that. Quickly on this, in that game, boys, 37-34 on November 26, 2023. Let's look at a box score. Jalen Hurts, 18-31, 200, 3 touchdowns, had a pick. Also running the football for Jalen Hurts in that game. 14 carries, 65 yards, 2 touchdowns. There it is. Sign me up. That game put me over the edge. I'm like, he's winning the MVP that year. And then, if I'm not mistaken, that's when we crashed and burned.
1: Yeah. No, actually, it's funny. I've brought up this movie a few times. I think it's more of a niche reference. And the fact that I've seen this movie and most people haven't tells you what this movie's about and where I was in my life. But you remember the movie Thunderstruck? Kevin Durant with the kid?
2: Yeah, never watched it.
1: Never watched it. But the idea of it is Kevin Durant loses his ability to play basketball and the kid gets his ability to play basketball.
0: I don't think I've ever
2: heard of it. What, is this like Mike Knockoff Hour?
0: Yeah, that's what it is.
2: Everyone, if Lil Bow Wow's not in it, I'm out.
1: Everyone tries to knock off stuff here. Like, this entire generation's tried to be Michael in more than one way in that sense. But for Thunderstruck, Kevin Durant loses his ability to play basketball. The kid gains it. And it's like, well, they're both touching the basketball. That was that moment. The Eagles winning that game somehow, when they dapped up the Bills at midfield, the Bills were ready to implode. They were like 6-6, I think, at that time. And then all of a sudden, the Bills went on this hot streak, and the Eagles just fell apart. It was like Thunderstruck, again, for that very, very niche reference for those that actually watched that. I think it was a 2012 film.
0: I can't wait to look up the Rotten Tomato score on that.
1: Oh, it's horrible.
2: Yeah, maybe go with like Freaky Friday or a movie that somebody besides you has seen.
1: I'm speaking to people of my age because I guarantee there were a lot of kids in those theaters that watched it.
0: Losers of 6 out of their last 7, including that circus show down in Tampa in that playoff game.
1: Yep.
0: I went out to watch that game. I still remember how drunk I got.
1: Good thing you don't remember the game.
2: How about
1: Sean Brace, I have something that might make you a very happy man. I'm going to tell you about it coming up.
0: I can't wait to hear that. That's a good tease.
1: From Foxborough, you may be a happy man in a matter of moments. That's all I'm going to say. That's coming up next here on Brace and Dunn, 97.5 The Fanatic.
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1: What's your favorite beer, Sean Brace? You were to get a six-pack. What would you get a six-pack of?
24: Well, Ray, it's still summertime, so La Playa awaits, my friend.
1: Whoa.
24: Let's do some Corona, okay?
1: All right. Well, luckily, Andrew Salchunas has some friends over there, Corona, that can hook you up. Because, folks, if you missed it earlier today, we have placed the bet. The wager was actually yesterday between you and I, but Andrew Salchunas got it in the fun one, the breaks early on in the program. Sean was looking for the Disney movie ending here, where, you know what, despite all their differences, Jalen Hurts and A.J. Brown will come together, dap each other up, and go off into the sunset, happy, going their separate ways. And sure enough, I saw it first. Albert Breer tweeted out a picture just saying, reunited. It was the two of them talking at midfield, and I was like, there's still hope. There's hope for me to say, you know what, they spoke, but they didn't dap each other up. Thus, the bet's off. Sean Brace was getting a six-pack if the two of them dapped up at the middle of the field. Now, he said Saturday, but this counts. We're not even going to try and fight this.
24: My man.
1: Jeff McClain. A.J. Brown just ran down to Jalen Hurts, and they shook hands and embraced post-practice. What an emotional moment from Foxborough as joint practices conclude between the Eagles and Patriots. And Sean Brace is owed a six-pack of Corona by not just me, but also Andrew Salchunas.
24: Oh, ladies and gentlemen, boys and girls. From high atop the podium, it feels good to win the early wager here on Brace and Dunn. Yes, I thank you, though, because I thought that maybe the fine print might trip me up here. But you're a good man, Ray Dunn. You're a good man.
1: No, it's I did not anticipate this. Jalen Hurts actually looking at him smiling. Do we have like somebody's got to have someone mic'd up, right?
0: Yeah, this is the hold on part of it. Ray might be a good man. I'm not as good of a man apparently. I need to see video. I need to see hand on hand contact.
1: No, there was hand on hand contact. I see a video.
0: There's a video. You there's a video. Send me this. Okay, because I've been looking for it. I see pictures. I need to see a true video.
1: They dap each other up.
0: Yeah, is it a dap or is it like a professional handshake?
24: Oh, they're talking. It's they're hugging. Okay. They're reunited. They're talking it over.
1: Hurts is asking about, you know, Godchild. AJ's backing up. Yeah, it's a couple of guys. I don't know. Like, I don't know how close you guys are with, like, college friends or, you know, pick a friend from a walk of life that you're no longer in. And you run into them out, and it's like, oh, we spent a lot of time together over those couple of years. And you dap each other up. Yo, great to see you. How's that thing you're doing? How's the missus?
24: Uh-huh.
1: And like you do kind of like that step back, that step away where you're like, all right, this conversation's got to end at some point, right? It kind of seems like both of them have that energy in the video where they dap each other up and it's like, all right, conversation over, conversation continuing. How far are we going to go into this conversation? Do I have to stick here?
24: You are a twisted individual, but I love that about you. To get that take from that, I do agree with you. It came more so from Jalen. It felt like Jalen was like, what up, man? Good to see you. Blah, blah, blah. Let's keep it moving. AJ on the other side, of course, he's on, you know, cloud nine. He's ripping it up. He's in a great place. He's in heaven. Because remember, Philadelphia was hell. This was the worst place ever for him. Super Bowl champion. He was never happy. Regardless, putting all that to the side, very nice of you, Ray. Cash in. Chunas, yes. Hopefully shouts me out too as well. We'll worry about that in another day. I do want to say this. Buried under, though, I love the fact that Jalen Hurts was working on the field with Mekhi Lemon, Wicks, and Hollywood Brown after practice, and that's when AJ ran up to him. So you got to love it on all fronts. This is what it's all about. You got to get better. You got to seize the moment. Attack the day, boys. And Jalen Hurts is doing that. And shout out to A.J. Brown for being the big man, running over there, dapping him up. So I guess we can somewhat put it behind us.
1: You could put it behind you.
24: It's been behind you? Is that what you're saying?
1: I didn't show up to practice hoping to get revenge on A.J. Brown over the last 48 hours.
24: I know I'm not alone on that.
1: I know you're not alone.
24: All right.
1: I just, like, for me.
2: They said I was a diva.
1: He's gone.
24: Yeah.
1: He's gone. And I think maybe this also goes into a little bit of what you hold against him for last season, because I don't at all disagree that he quit on plays. I do believe this team had problems that were even bigger than that, that I don't think him quitting on plays stopped me from watching a Super Bowl.
24: 49ers game is tough. I can't get there with you on that one, the 49ers game.
1: You know? 49ers game, fine. They're not getting past the Rams last year. I don't think they're getting past the Seahawks. I watched that defense, that Seahawks defense, and you tell me Kevin Petullo's putting together the game plan that's going to beat that Seahawks defense?
0: That team wasn't beating the Bears with Kevin Petullo.
24: Yeah,
1: I forgot about it.
24: Yeah.
0: That team was going nowhere either way.
1: Go Bears. Yeah.
24: It would have been nice to win that game against the Niners, though. Just one more week.
0: Would it have been?
1: I mean, I would have enjoyed it.
0: Nah. That would have done nothing.
1: On pro football season lasting longer.
24: Yeah,
0: they were signing linebackers from the Walmart parking lot.
24: Who got signed? I forget.
1: The Niners. Yeah.
24: That's right. They were dealing with a ton of injuries.
1: Yeah.
24: Right.
1: Well, we were all doing the path conversation, and it turned out the path was over. Dead end on that trail.
0: The only team they would have beaten because their quarterback stinks is Green Bay. But that wasn't even worth it.
1: Yeah, come on.
0: We haven't brought up the love line.
1: No, we haven't. It's fine. You could be wrong about things. You sound just like Jordan Poyer, man. That's all right.
0: Could be wrong about what? The guy's won nothing. Don't get me started on Jordan Love.
1: Dude, you like Bo Nix. Like, I can't even take serious quarterbacking conversation from you if you're going to give me Bo Nix over Jordan Love.
0: I'm sorry, Bo Nix, who played his team to the AFC Championship game last year, probably would have played in the Super Bowl.
1: Oh, stop it.
0: Yeah, okay.
1: Stop it.
2: All right, hang on.
1: Carried by Sean Payton.
2: I'm going to throw it on the poll right now. 975 middays. You need to win one game. Is that the fair way to phrase it?
1: Yeah.
2: Bo Nix or Jordan Love? Who are you going with?
1: Works for me.
0: I love that.
2: All right.
1: Jordan Love went on the road to Dallas and smoked them.
0: It's Dallas. Since when is Dallas good in the postseason?
1: And if his kicker could make kicks, he would have knocked the Niners out the next week, too.
0: San Francisco, how many Super Bowls recently? It's been, what, carry the one, and what is like Bo Nix 30 done? Years for them?
1: What was Bo Nix's signature moment?
0: He would have been in the Super Bowl if he didn't break his ankle. That's on his coach.
1: Okay, sure.
2: Bo Nix, I liked Bo Nix in college. I said it a lot about these players. I do. I liked Bo Nix in college. I just never believed in him at the professional level. Sean Payton's pretty good at what he does.
0: I'm a believer.
1: Yeah, he can be a believer. You're not required to be right about everything you say.
2: I do want to say this, that we are going to dip our toes into the fantasy waters. We're going to start talking a little bit about the league. This is football season, boys. We got to get some things on paper. We need to pick the division winners, wild card. We got to get the awards out there. We got a long, little bit of time.
1: We got a lot of time.
2: And it's football season,
1: now, this
2: boys.
1: Late Labor Day is really killing you.
2: It's football season. So we will get to all that. I'm not a big, just so everybody knows, like, oh, these are my plays, like, on Friday. Like, as a show, we're doing this out in the open. But I do love when we're able to, you know this, because we did it for the Phillies, preseason predictions. Yeah. Love that. And I think everybody should get involved with that.
1: Should we check in on those predictions?
2: Yeah.
1: I don't think we're getting the 330 home run guys. You had everyone on the diamond getting a gold glove. I don't think that's going to go that way this year.
2: Well, Stott's being robbed. Bryce Harper's moving. He might have won the first pick. No, I can't even make the case there.
1: Yeah. It's all right.
2: Yeah.
1: You know. Who was Adolis getting hurt? That really hurt the right field gold glove.
2: I didn't have him gold glove. Would I have him hitting? No, I did have him gold
1: yeah,
2: glove.
1: Yeah, you had 30 home runs and a gold glove for Adolis Garcia. Adolis, we're thinking about you right now.
2: He gets a ring. He gets a ring.
0: Gets a ring. Oh, man. Let's make it in first before we start giving out rings.
2: Adolis Garcia.
1: No, they're making it in.
2: Wow. That's a name I forgot about.
1: We can now put that to bed, right? Like, we're no longer the, I'm in. They're making the playoffs.
0: Yeah, sure.
1: Yeah, all right, you're still unconvinced.
0: Hey, they haven't beat a good team in like 3 years. Not actually 3 years, but it feels like 3 years.
2: So that might change your vibe if they do compete against these.
0: I need to see them win a series against somebody over 500.
2: Okay. Okay. I respect that.
1: Marlins coming into that series were,
0: I think they might have been over 500 by like two games. Yeah. Well over 500. Clip that. Cut it. We'll edit it in post.
2: That Braves series, if they're
1: now 500 because of that series. You won and lost.
2: The Braves series against the Phillies.
1: Four of them over Labor Day.
2: Four games over Labor Day. Here?
1: Yeah, here.
2: So if they take three of four, are you in?
0: Yeah, absolutely. Okay. We're changing our whole perspective there. You could win the division. You can go on a run.
1: 2:10 today, we will be sitting doing our post-show meeting, all as White Sox fans. With the win today by the White Sox, the Phillies are four out against the Braves. The Braves now have Milwaukee and then L.A. Come on, man. If you're not going to believe now.
2: L.A. just swept the Rockies.
1: When will you?
2: Big whoop.
1: Yeah. Hey, got to beat the teams in front of you.
2: I'm a White Sox.
1: Wise man on this show told me that earlier this week.
2: Heard that. I'm a White Sox fan. From that brawl out there at Wrigley.
1: That's passion. What you're looking for.
2: That's it.
1: All right, speaking of passion, and a man passionate about preseason football, I'm sure he had the joint practice scores going today up there in Foxborough. We're going to talk to our Birds insider, Andrew DiCecco, coming up on the other side. Everything he saw, my first question for him. Will it be a good question? I don't know. But the keys to victory for your Philadelphia Eagles today in the joint practice. He's Sean Brace up, Ray Dunn. Brace it down, 97.5 The Fanatic.
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0: The Phillies keep the momentum going. I'm Connor Thomas, and the Phillies made it six straight wins yesterday, taking down the Marlins 4-1, completing the sweep of the fish. And Aaron Nola, he completed a really strong stretch on the mound, going seven innings of one-run ball while striking out eight. Luis Arraez hit a two-run homer against one of his former teams, a big offensive blow in that game. And Aaron Nola was really focused in on his recent performance after the game. Here's what he had to say about what he's been doing lately on the mound.
3: Just got to be a little more consistent and efficient. Got to get early outs. You know, I had some early outs and some quick innings there, which helps, you know. I feel like you got to have those to go deeper in the ball game.
0: Phils also added some pitching depth yesterday, signing Nestor Cortez to a minor league contract. They have the night off tonight. The Eagles wrapped up their second day of joint practice with the Patriots today. Next up for them will be the preseason game Saturday night. The Eagles had some struggle points on offense yesterday, but sounds like they were much better today. We will talk to Andrew DiCecco, who is up there watching it with his own two eyes. He gives you all of that you need to know next. Union drew with Inter Miami 2-2 last night. They're off until Saturday. 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
1: Joined in a moment by Andrew DiCecco, our Birds insider up in Foxborough, where joint practice has concluded and a win for your Philadelphia Eagles. What a beautiful, beautiful day. The Birds find a way to get a victory up at joint practice against the New England Patriots. How they did it, anybody's guess. We were all sitting around here. You were at work. It wasn't televised. We've had NFL Network on all day. Oh, no, we've moved off of NFL Network to ESPN2. And it wasn't televised, so we have no idea. Allegedly, the offense looked better than it did day one. There were a lot of hands being thrown up there, a lot of scuffles between the two sides. And then the dap up heard around the world.
24: That's right.
1: A.J. Brown and Jalen Hurts.
24: The boys are back.
1: Yep. He might be requesting a trade back to Philadelphia. That's what my sources are telling me. He's coming back. He's already sick of Drake May. Drake May's already looking for advice from Jalen Hurts on how to deal with him.
24: Who's the mutual friend that's getting married next? They'll both be at the wedding, cutting a rug.
1: Yeah. We still have to do the video.
24: We gotta do whatever that
1: song was. I gotta do a lot, dude.
24: Yeah,
1: that's my my weekend's going to be planning all the LeBron promises. You got to get a tattoo, and I got to figure out how I'm.
24: That's an easy one.
1: That's tattoo's easy. Me,
24: yep.
1: Not so much. I got to get to Akron. By the way, speaking of Ohio, This is breaking in the NBA world before we get to Andrew DiCicco. James Harden, 3-year, $97 million contract to return to the Cleveland Cavaliers.
24: Yeah, doesn't surprise me. Good luck.
1: And they are now no longer contender. Nah, I'm just messing. But yeah, they're not winning the East.
0: They got a James, just not the one they wanted.
24: Ouch.
1: Bump, bump, bump.
24: They don't have a Gansey.
1: They don't. That's going to be very difficult for them. Unfortunate to see for them. All right, let's go on up to Foxborough. I don't want to make this man wait. He's been watching practice all day. He is our Birds insider from Inside the Birds right here on 97.5 The Fanatic. Andrew DiCicco joins us. And Andrew, I just got to ask you, the keys to victory today for the Philadelphia Eagles, what led to them winning the joint practice?
9: Well, I don't grade joint practices, guys. I look for, you know, who's standing out, certain developments in terms of depth charts and things of that nature. I personally do not rate or grade out joint practices. But what I can tell you is the defense had a better performance, particularly from the secondary. I thought Reek Woolen had a tremendous day, really good battles with Romeo Doubs, and he had some good ones with A.J. Brown. Jumped a route in the end zone, took it the other way for a touchdown, and he had another one where he wrestled it out of his hands, and it sort of like was deflected in the air, and Jalix Hunt picked it off.
24: Well, from me, my bottom of my heart, thank you for not grading and giving us a scoreboard on this practices, because it's ridiculous, because it's all over the place, Andrew, and it's like I can only imagine how tough it is to keep your eye on one thing when there's constant stuff happening across the field. Regardless, though, let's talk a little bit more about that defense, and I want to tell you an area of concern for me, and I think Eagles fans are in my boat as well. Jonathan Greenard, the expectations, getting after the quarterback, we know what he's capable of. What's the latest? What did you learn being up there? And if Greenard is unable to start the season, who do you think fulfills that role in the important spot of getting to the quarterback and coming away with a sack?
9: Yeah, well, it's a fair concern, Sean. And Vic Fangio is a truth teller. And if he's showing signs of you know, some reservations as to his availability for week one, that tells you all you need to know. And I understand that Greenard is a veteran. He's played a ton of NFL snaps. He's been in different defenses, but he's going to be asked to do different things in this defense. He's never had any team reps. That dates back to the spring with the Eagles. So just expect that he can roll in there week one, week two, and be able to take on a normal size snap share. That's just not realistic. But I guess if you're looking at it from an optimistic standpoint, I apologize. There's a helicopter flying right over me, but
1: is Lurie leaving?
9: If you're looking at it from an optimistic standpoint, I think you have to look at it and say the Eagles have a lot of depth there in terms of their pass rushers. And I think you are looking at Jalix Hunt, who has been a standout performer, or that must be Jeffrey Lurie's helicopter,
24: mm-hmm.
9: who's here today. But Jalix Hunt has been a standout performer. I think he's someone who's ready to take the next step in year three. Nolan Smith has had a quieter summer, but he's stronger and he's healthy right now more than anything. So he's someone that I do believe is ready to take the next step. Then you have other guys like Arnold Ebiketie and A.J. Epenesa. Fangio seems to really like A.J. Epenesa, who's being asked to do different things in this defense, but he's coming along nicely. So they have enough depth there to be able to navigate the interim. But make no mistake about it, and I'm never one to sound the alarm, but when you hear Vic Fangio have those kind of reservations for Jonathan Greenard, I think expectations should be tempered.
1: I'm going to take you over to the offense, because a lot made of Jalen Hurts and the offense's performance on day one, where, you know, apparently they lost the practice day two. What'd you see from Jalen Hurts? What'd you see from the offense and the overall takeaway of seeing that offense go against another team's defense over the last 48 hours?
9: Yeah, I thought they were a little sharper today, Ray. On day one, they got a lot of interior pressure up the middle. Jalen had to do a lot of standing tall in the pocket and getting the ball out of his hands on the short to intermediate completions. But I thought today they were able to get some things going. I didn't see a whole lot from the run game in particular. I focused a lot on the defense today. Jalen did turn the ball over a couple of times, but it's practice, guys. That's what you want to see. You want to try different things, and you have opportunities to grow from that. But I didn't see a ton one way or the other from the offense. Later in the practice, though, they had a situational period, and Jalen was on the money, delivering a bullet over the middle to Hollywood Brown for a touchdown. He had some other ones, one to Darius Cooper that I thought was a really good timing route. and he looked really crisp in that later stages of in the later stages of practice. So I like what I saw. Saquon Barkley, we don't talk about him a lot. I think he kind of gets taken for granted, but he showcased a lot of juice in this practice. I thought for a moment that maybe he wouldn't start fight, but he would be the reason why one would start, because every opportunity he's lowering his shoulder and he just has the burst, and he'll talk a little bit out there, but he's looked terrific, and I thought he really shined the last couple practices.
24: Andrew DeCecco, live from Foxborough. Of course, the split squad scrimmage just wrapping up between the Eagles and the Patriots, giving us the latest here. As you pointed out, no scoreboard, but an opportunity to compete. I'm looking for a breakout candidate over these last 48 hours that you had your eye on, either offense, defense, somebody that maybe might rise in your depth chart, somebody that appealed to your eye. Do you have a breakout candidate from the Eagles over these last 48 hours?
9: Well, I thought Jeremiah Trotter Jr. had a really nice couple of practices. He's been my stock up guy. I know Jimmy Kemsky, my buddy over at the Philly Voice, does stock up, stock down, and he'll poll all of us beat writers. And Jeremiah Trotter Jr. is my player. He had a really nice pass breakup on a wheel route to Travion Henderson in the end zone. Just really active and instinctive, and makes up for the lack of prototypical, size and that supercharged athleticism with instincts and being able to read and diagnose plays at an exceptional rate. And I thought he had a really good couple of practices. In terms of the secondary, Michael Carter, the second, I thought he is really starting to come on. He's had a nice training camp. Everyone talks about Marcus Epps, and I understand that he's in the lead right now, and there's reasons for that. Vic Fangio trusts him. He's assignment sound, but he's not going to make the big play. He's going to be in the right place at the right time, but he's not going to come out with interceptions and forced fumbles and things of that nature. Michael Carter can, and he was around the football an awful lot the past 2 days, and he really has been all of training camp. And so I look at this safety battle, and I don't think it's quite over, and I thought he really acquitted himself nicely. And then the other guys, Jay Luxon, I've talked a lot about. He was exceptional. I thought that Moro Ojomo has been a player who's really stood out to me this summer, just really disruptive from the interior and seems to make a play every time he's out there. Ty Robinson, we don't talk a lot about him, but I thought he did some good things as well. So those are some of those guys that I thought helped themselves.
1: We're talking to Andrew DeCecco live from Foxborough at Eagles-Patriots joint practice. How would you assess the wide receiver room at this point?
9: Devontae Smith, Dontavian Wicks. For me, I'm still saying it's going to be Mekhi Lemon as the three. Now, to start the season, what I will tell you guys is that as of late, Hollywood Brown's come on a little bit. He had some really nice catches today, where he's sort of finding the soft spot in coverage and attacking the football a little bit more than he has this camp. He's had a quiet start, but he's coming on. The Eagles owe him $5 million. That's guaranteed. And so I look at him and I think, well, maybe in the interim he might be able to take on that number three receiver role. They like Elijah Moore as well, but it's hard for me to justify a roster spot if I'm the Eagles, because he's played just 19 special team snaps in 5 seasons, guys. And if you're going to be a depth receiver on any roster, you have to be able to help on special teams. So I think Hollywood Brown might take on a little bit of a larger workload early on. And yes, there's Darius Cooper, and he's had a tremendous camp, but it's also important to note that he hasn't really worked a lot with the first team. He's still working with the second unit. So Hollywood Brown's been getting the lion's share of those first team opportunities. So I think he has the leg up at this time.
24: Great information coming from you, Andrew. And let's go ahead and get on over to special teams. I want to talk about Jake Elliott, who had some moments last year. And then, of course, the panic hit the timeline a little bit yesterday, missed a couple field goals at practice. But it's different for him versus everybody else because it's a kicker. You got one job, kick it through the uprights. What did you see? Your thoughts on him? And where does he stand in the eyes of the coaches, if I had to ask you that question today here on August 20th?
9: Yeah, no, it's a great question. And he wasn't particularly sharp yesterday, but the body of work throughout the summer has been pretty consistent. He's been connecting on his field goals. In fact, there was one day where I specifically watched him during warmups. He hit 6 field goals, all 6 of them, one of them being 50 yards. And that was a windier type of day out there. That was last week. I think he's been fairly steady. And I understand that there's going to be some concern with him because you're worried, he could cost you a game if he's not, performing the standard. And he's been shaky the past couple of years. And the Eagles didn't bring in a kicker to challenge him in training camp. So they're telling you that they have confidence in him. If you listen to what Nick Sirianni's had to say, if you listen to what Michael Clay, the Eagles special teams coordinator, had to say, they are doubling down in their support for Jake Elliott. Now, I would probably, if I'm the Eagles, I'm probably keeping a kicker on the practice squad on standby, because you don't want to sit on your hands and do nothing. You have to prepare for every situation. And Jake Elliott, as of late, has not been the steady performer that we've grown to see over the past, really since 2017, where he signed with the Eagles off the Bengals practice squad. But yeah, I mean, I think his body of work this summer has been fairly consistent, not so much yesterday.
1: Last one for me. We've made so much this offseason about the health of the offensive line and how a lot of this season hinges on that. What did you see from the offensive line's performance, and what do you believe they have in terms of depth there right now as you get closer to the start of the season?
9: I love this question, Ray, because I've been focusing on the offensive line for a lot of training camp, and I thought that they have really performed as expected. They're healthy right now. I watched them on one-on-ones yesterday, and I think everyone but maybe Landon Dickerson in terms of the starters won their matchups. Now Landon Dickerson was going against Milton Williams. Milton Williams is a really good football player. I have to remind everybody that. But the backup lineman is where I've had the most questions going into training camp, because there's a lot of youth there. And what I can tell you is Markell Bell has looked the part, and he's performed well. The Eagles' third-round tackle out of University of Miami. No questions about him. Fred Johnson's a player who has started 20 games for the Eagles over the past couple years. I think you have to have confidence there, and he can play both tackle spots. Drew Kendall, though, guys, has been the player for me that I would put on my stock up list this training camp that maybe going into it you had some questions about. He was a fifth-round pick last year out of Boston College. He's a center by trade. He's been cross-training at guard. He increased his play strength. That's something that Tyler Steen talked about, and he's now up to 305 pounds. His ability to anchor and play multiple positions, you can see the athleticism there. I think his skill set really fits with what offensive line coach Chris Cooper is teaching and the offense that Sean Mannion's bringing in here. So I like him. He's going to be their top interior backup, playing both guard spots and being the backup center for Cam Jurgens. Then after that, you have Willie Lampkin, who's been the training camp standout in some ways, and 5'11", 290 pounds. He doesn't have the typical build for an offensive lineman, but he's really acquitted himself well. And guys, he's put himself in the conversation to earn a roster spot. So I feel a lot better about the depth on this offensive line this year relative to where they were at this time last season.
1: So you'd say it's a pretty good question.
9: What's that?
1: You say that was a pretty good question right there, right?
2: You
1: right,
2: said, Andrew? Actually, he said he loved...
9: Yeah, it was a good question. I love talking about the offensive line.
1: All right. Andrew, always great catching up with you.
24: Nice work.
1: Get home on safe. You're sticking up there for the preseason game?
9: No, I'm heading back a little later tonight. I gotta check some things off. I want to get some modern pizza again. I want to stop at Treehouse Brewing and pick some stuff up on the way back. So, and I got a lot of work to do as well.
1: Elite call by you, DeCecco. I might be texting you about Treehouse. My uncle loves that place. But get home on safe.
9: Let me know, and I'll try to grab something for you and bring it back.
1: Yeah, I appreciate it, Andrew. Andrew DeCecco, our Birds insider, and from inside the Birds, joined us from Foxborough. Good question, Hunting. You got a great question, so it's up 4-1.
24: 4-1, yep. And then?
1: And then I went offensive line depth on him, and he loved the question.
24: But we got to go to...
1: No, stop.
24: We go to the judges.
1: No.
24: And there's only one judge on this program, because
1: that's
24: he's got two ears.
1: That's a load of horse you-know-what.
24: All right, he's got to break it down. Connor Thomas, you're the official judge for Good Question Hunting. For those that are just joining us, when a guest joins us, if they say it's a good question, you get 1 point. If they say it's a great question, you get 2 points. And trust me, nobody knows about this game except for us idiots inside the studio.
1: And the YouTube chat. They're loving watching our reactions.
24: Does Ray get credit, Connor Thomas?
0: He loved the question. He did. He didn't say good or great question. And then, honestly, I will hold you in contempt of this court if you once again talk to a guest and say, so was that a good question?
1: I had to clarify.
24: Can't do that.
1: I had to clarify.
0: No, there's
1: a follow-up. This is journalism. Follow-up questions are important.
0: That's leading the witness.
24: Thank you, Connor.
0: We have a bailiff
1: leading the witness.
24: Thank you, Connor.
0: Get Ricky Bo. Ricky Bo's my bailiff. He'll come in there.
24: Thank you.
1: Oh, Ricky Bo.
0: We'll have you in cuffs before the end of the hour.
24: I could not believe that he followed. Andrew's like, what? I'll talk offensive line.
0: You made our guest uncomfortable. Now Andrew's like, I don't know why he asked me. He's getting me beer from Treehouse. He's fine.
24: So the score, Connor Thomas says?
0: 4-1 in favor of Sean Brace.
1: This is a load of crap.
24: Woo!
1: Absolute load of crap. You guys can conspire against me. It's fine.
0: There's no conspiring here.
1: He loved the question. That's better than a great question.
0: We didn't establish that as points.
1: That's why we have to start talking through this. But to say it's not worth anything is ludicrous.
0: Hey, you see this here? You see this here? This is my palm. It is currently ungreased. If you'd like to change that, I can be bought.
1: Hey, which one of these two has bought you a beer before?
24: Six-pack of Corona's coming. Actually, 2 six-packs are coming my way. So if you need one of those, I got you. All right. Hey,
0: well, listen, now this guy's talking my language.
24: A hell of a day at the office for your boy. I do want to say this.
1: Unbelievable.
24: Jordan Davis, according to Dave Zingaro up there at the joint practice, said Willie Lampkin is, quote, a bowling ball of knives. That's a hell of a take right there.
1: Yeah, that's a heck of a take right there.
24: A bowling ball of knives.
1: I would imagine you wouldn't... See, a bowling ball of knives, though, wouldn't go very far because it's not going to roll. It's a heck of a weapon, but right.
0: The knives could pop out.
24: You have to put yourself... One thing I've known over the years, the defensive line, offensive line, they're different. They're a different bird.
1: Right.
24: Different cats. Like their humor's different. From just a whole different part of the world, as far as I'm concerned. So, bowling ball of knives, if you're in Jordan Davis's mind, the hell does he mean by that? He's competing against him, right?
1: Right.
24: And essentially, like, he's rolling, but, like, his hands are out. Like, that's my take,
1: yeah.
24: I guess.
1: He's a lot to deal with in terms of the physicality, but also he's going to stab you.
24: He's making a name for himself, yeah. Which is really cool.
1: That's good. It's good. The offensive line depth was a big question coming into this season. It was a good question for someone to have about this team. And certainly, we've started to learn a little bit more about it. So, hey, listen. 1 o'clock hour here brought to you by Morgan Stern Hair Restorations. 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
24: Sorry about that. Stepped on you. My bad. Fair to say, Jason Kelce was undersized, right? He was undersized, yeah. Center.
1: Sure.
24: Okay. Well, that's what the write-up is on Mr. Lampkin here. So... Hey, the eye in the sky don't lie, and he had the highlight from that game, although there was only like 2 or 3 from the Eagles' perspective, but everybody was ranting. Look, if you make Brian Baldinger's reel, I'm sold. And there's nothing better than Baldy breaking down the film while he's on the airplane with his big old finger hanging out, and he's just like, look, yeah, the caveman style. I love me some Baldy breakdown.
1: Speaking of being in the air, DeCecco just... on the helipad for Jeffrey Lurie's helicopter?
24: Could have been Jeffrey Lurie. Could have been Kenny Chesney. Could have been Robert Kraft.
1: That's a good point.
24: Could have been LeBron James. Remember, he's going to be on a helicopter.
1: No, it wasn't LeBron James.
24: No?
1: No, because we know LeBron's, I believe, out in the town he lives in or has lived in for the last 8 years working out.
24: That picture, again, I'm going to retweet it at 97.5, at 97.5 middays. It's LeBron. It's Tyrese Maxey. And in the middle, it's Jaylen Brown, who is just ripped. He is chiseled. Dude has, look, I'm comfortable. I can always tip my cap to another man. Connor works out.
1: Yeah, so we're going to get to that coming up. I got a question off of this, because Connor Thomas this morning compared himself to Jaylen Brown.
24: Whoa. Whoa.
0: I don't know if I'd go that far. See, whoa. You know what? Hurt people, right?
1: That's,
0: and you're upset over the good question. Great question.
24: That's a great tease right there, Connor.
1: I don't get any points for that.
0: Hurt people hurt.
1: You guys
0: people.
1: Aren't going to win me back over this.
24: Finals MVP, Connor Thomas, apparently.
0: Yep. Could be.
1: Yep. So that's coming up. We're gonna dive into how Connor believes he's like Jaylen Brown and should be treated just like Jaylen Brown. But to those workout videos, oh, I felt something. I felt some type of way watching that.
24: Did it move?
1: Oh, there was a little bit of movement. I was feeling some type of way watching them operate together. Also, LeBron James... controlling the basketball, making the read, getting the ball to Jaylen Brown, getting the ball to Tyrese Maxey, LeBron.
10: Peter will come, Ray.
1: Reverse. Ooh, that's my basketball team this year.
24: It's the Shannon Sharp gif of him drinking the Mountain Dew.
1: Yeah, man.
0: Please tell me that's not the noise you make. God, I feel for fake Allie or whatever.
24: That's great.
1: Oh, it was the first day. Relax, man. Everybody relax. Everybody calm down over there. Fake Allie. I know we got, before we get to Connor Thomas, I know we got a voice memo on the Sixers, so let's pay that one off here on the Davis on the text line.
11: What's going on, fellas? It's Sean Bernard out, man. Hey, I'm from Cross and Broad and DraftKings Network. And enough talk about A.J. Brown, because the most important practice that happened in all of Philadelphia sports yesterday was taking place out in Los Angeles at Chris Johnson's training facility. No, it was not Eagles versus Patriots. It was LeBron James, Jaylen Brown, and Tyrese Maxey taking the floor together and putting forth absolute basketball poetry on display. We're accepting losses in these hyper hypothetical Eagles versus Patriots matchups, you better believe that we are counting dubs when these Sixers stars are facing an empty gym. The journey to a championship starts right now. And in contrast to the Eagles fan base, sort of on the interior, building up this hatred for this team and the concern for the team, we are keeping tabs on the exterior in the Sixers world. So for all the Brian Windhorst out there, all these Sam Quinns of CBS Sports ranking the front office 15th in the NBA, we are keeping tabs. And just like Jameis Winston, we are not writing back on this championship run.
1: There was the Windhorst audio was some hater stuff, and I'm a Windy guy. Yeah. Windy saying that LeBron's only gone over 50 wins in the last whatever, however many years, twice. It's like, all right, dude, I don't know. Have you ever looked at the Lakers roster over the last 8 years compared to the Sixers? What we're going to find out, and what's going to be really awesome, because I don't care at all for the Lakers. It's not that I hate them. It's just like I don't care for them at all. The fall from grace post-LeBron for them is going to be awesome. It's not a family business anymore. The care and attention there is going to be different. Buss cared about their success. Yeah, she wanted them to be good.
24: They didn't trade Luka again, did they?
1: No.
24: Okay,
1: Luka and who? Austin Reeves? Oh, that's a 1-2 that's going to win the West.
24: They had us. They had something cooking. I like to get a guess. I'm a Reddit guy. I'm not writing off the Lakers like you are.
1: All right, yeah. Congrats. Luka, they'll win the sweepstakes to be third in the West.
24: Who was on the finals team in Dallas with Luka? That you could point to.
1: Fair. All right, fine. Who was the team in the West that was like the Thunder and the Spurs?
24: And I'm not coming at you. I'm just asking that question. I don't know. As long as Luka's there, I think that they have a chance to compete for anything.
1: Yeah, they compete for what the Western Conference this year to me is who's going to be third. That's the intrigue of the West.
24: Yeah.
0: Yeah, they'll be one hell of a play-in team. I'm excited to see that. Get some extra money. Maybe they host.
1: T-Wolves?
24: The pretzel that everybody's bending themselves into to find a way to take a shot at the Sixers with LeBron. Yeah, that's evident with the response from, of course, Windhorst. And like the Sixers didn't win 50-plus games.
1: Yeah, they've won
24: four times
1: with over this like stretch of what eight of nine postseason runs at this point. Yeah, I think Wendy's trying to be different, and you don't need to be different in this take.
24: Jordan Poyer, Brian Windhorst.
1: No, don't put him in that Poyer category, please.
24: Oh, he's a little bit
1: not
24: of hater.
1: Not my guy.
24: I smell a little haterism.
1: All right, well, we're not going to hate on Connor Thomas, but coming up, we're going to question some of his life choices. That's next on Brace and Dunn, 97.5 The Fanatic.
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0: As Aaron Nola figured it out, I'm Connor Thomas, and that's what it looked like yesterday as the Phillies made it 6 straight victories, sweeping the Marlins, their second straight sweep. A 4-1 final yesterday. Nola went 7 innings of one-run ball, struck out 8 Marlins in his start, and he's been really good in the past couple of weeks. Luis Arraez hit a 2-run homer. That was the big offensive swing in the game. But Nola talked about his performance on the mound after and what he's been doing lately that's added to his success on the mound as well.
3: Just gotta be a little more consistent and efficient. Gotta get early outs. You know, I had some early outs and some quick innings there, which helps. You know, I feel like you gotta have those to go deeper in the ball game.
0: Aaron Nola, not the only Phillies pitcher in the news recently. Nestor Cortes, the newest Phillies pitcher, signed a minor league deal with the team. Potentially going to be some help for the playoff push. We'll see how they use him. They have the night off tonight, the Eagles. Well, they're done for the rest of the day. They finish up their second day of joint practices with the Patriots. Next up for them is a Saturday night preseason game. Sounds like it went much better for the Birds today. We just talked to Andrew DiCecco about that. Union drew with Inter-Miami 2-2 last night. They are off until Saturday. 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
18: All right, before we go after Connor, real quick. I don't want to say go after Connor. That makes it seem like this is a targeted attack. It's not, but it was a comparison made between he and Jaylen Brown. And I don't really see where he's going with this, but we'll get to it in a second. He's Sean Brace, I'm Ray Dunn. Connor Thomas produced it. Connor, real quick, so the Davis Honda text line, like a little bit of a cleaning out of the mailbag.

0: on a run here. Can we get a couple of texts on where we've been so far today? Because we've hit on the joint practice that they won. So we should really be throwing a party at this point. I'm sorry I didn't bring in a champagne bottle to pop the fact that they won a practice against the Patriots. And the Phillies have won six in a row. They got Nasty Nestor coming in now. Aaron Nola has a great, they what, 251 ERA in his last five? He's got a 363 since the start of July. If only this ERA bet I didn't make until the middle of the season instead of before the season, I would have been in a great spot. What do we got, though, on the Davis Honda text line?
1: All right, we've got a check-in here from a Club Hertz member saying everyone needs to chill. Jalen isn't going anywhere. Mannion just got here. We're a winning franchise, and it will stay that way. We're talking about a scrimmage, not even a full 2 weeks in.
2: Not even practice. We're talking about a scrimmage. Not practice, not a game, but a scrimmage.
3: We're talking about practice.
0: Yeah. Well, scrimmage higher than practice.
2: Yeah. Well, I put a little bit more stock into it because they did. And I regurgitated that line 100 times already, but it's the reality of where we're at. And, oh, by the... I saw this yesterday.
0: We should get like the zapper. Yeah, I know. Every time you do it, just...
2: Well, I'm glad it was brought to my...
0: Uncle Frank zapper.
1: Yeah, we'll repurpose.
2: It's a verbal crutch, and I'm glad it was brought to my attention. I have it written down, so I'm stopping to say. However, I did see Lewis Riddick, to my bigger point here, yesterday on ESPN. He was frustrated with the same thing that I'm yelling about. Tom Brady joined in a conversation. What happened to the NFL? What happened to sports in general when it's not about playing these games? It's not. It's about, oh, you're going to be ready for the playoffs, and like the regular season doesn't matter, and then now preseason doesn't matter. Lewis Riddick was right with his take. Tom Brady, of course, who's going to argue with the GOAT? And I'm right there with
0: him. So Tom Brady's arguing on the side of we need to take the beginning of the season more seriously. The guy who's...
2: No, he's saying if you are a player, you should want to play in preseason.
0: Gotcha. So Tom Brady, the guy who famously those Belichick teams figured out November, December, and then start going towards the postseason.
2: Are you
0: going
2: to argue with Tom Brady?
0: I am going to argue with Tom Brady. I'm going to argue that their dynasty suggests the exact opposite, that they start playing their best football at the end of the season, and they ended up winning Super Bowls because they played their best football. The one season where they didn't lose the regular season game, did they ultimately raise the Lombardi?
2: Here's my thought to you. When we get down to Sixers media day and LeBron James wants to tell you something, please just don't argue with him. He knows more than basketball than you. Tom Brady knows more football than you and
0: That's
2: I.
0: That's perfectly
2: and
0: fine.
2: Connor put together here.
0: And I could say that every time an athlete retires and gets further away, they always will question the love of the game in the next one.
2: Fair. But I don't think that's where this is coming from. We're gone the other way. We're off the beaten path of what it is to be a professional athlete. Play the games. Get better. Improve when you can. Like, the competition raises up another level inside you. Like, I get it. You don't want to get hurt, but guess what? Guys got hurt in practice. A Houston Texans receiver, forgive me, is out for the season, torn ACL. Happened at practice. You can get hurt anywhere.
0: You can, absolutely.
2: So get
0: I can
2: out
0: get
2: there.
0: Hit by a bus standing on the sidewalk. If I start to try and walk through traffic, there's a better chance I'll get hit by that bus.
2: You got a new offensive coordinator, a whole new system, four new receivers you're working with. Yeah, get in that preseason game too and work through some of these hiccups.
0: All right. When someone misses a blocking assignment and Hurts gets crunched, I look forward to having that conversation.
2: It's not going to be the first time he takes a hit.
0: We'll be this season.
2: Fair.
0: Very fair. All right. We've been bubbling towards it. I can guarantee it. Just bank the show sheet. We're like the gloves are coming off tomorrow on that one. We'll develop this full side that you have on that.
2: Okay.
0: I'll develop the full side of that.
2: Because you did win the early round yesterday. Okay. I side with you on this conversation.
0: No, but bring me Tom Brady. Bring me Lewis Riddick. Bring me all of them.
2: I will.
0: I'm excited to go through it tomorrow.
2: Connor, can we get Tom Brady on the show tomorrow?
1: Yeah. Thank He's coming in studio.
0: Oh, fantastic.
1: He'll be sitting right in there.
0: We got him for an hour, though, right?
1: Two.
0: Two. Great. All right. Connor, you compared yourself to Jaylen Brown this morning. Please take me through it.
1: I didn't compare my... I looked at something Jaylen Brown was doing, and I questioned why I can't do it myself. It's not dunking a basketball. No one do this. All right? It's nothing he does on the basketball court. It was the attire. He's working out in the gym with his shirt off.
2: Yes, he is.
1: He is.
2: He's a monster.
1: He is a monster. My question is... I asked this previously. I'm moving into a new building. We got a gym in the building. It's never that busy. I've been there twice this week. There have been like five total people in there. I was wondering, would it be acceptable if I worked out in the gym with my shirt off?
2: You're not Jaylen Brown.
4: I would say no.
2: You're not Jaylen Brown.
1: I understand. Yeah. I don't. But I'm playing at a lower level than Jaylen Brown. It's an apartment gym.
2: I immediately say no.
1: Why?
2: And all right, I think like it's gym etiquette. One, you should be clothed, right? You should wear clothes. That's one.
0: True.
2: Two, the sweat. Now I know what you're gonna say. Hang on. The sweat factor. But that still happens if you're wearing a shirt, so you got to wipe it down.
1: I clean all my equipment.
2: Yeah. I just think it would be... Is there a sign in the glass that says no, like, no shoes, no shirt, no service?
1: No, it's not Margaritaville. Like, this is a totally fine place, I think.
2: That's my gym. Sorry, boys.
1: Yeah. There's no sign that says a shirt must be worn.
2: Huh.
1: If I'm wearing a tank top, part of my back's already touching the bench that I'm on.
2: Yep. Understood.
1: No.
2: Yeah, I'm a no. I'm a no full throttle.
1: Okay, let me ask a follow-up. If you see somebody running around the city, like going for a jog, and they don't have a shirt on.
2: That's fine.
1: Why is that okay? But this is not
0: outside
1: okay?
0: Outside of four walls, man.
1: Well, what do the walls have to do with it?
0: We live in a society, George.
1: Are the walls offended by me having my shirt off?
0: I'm offended.
1: You don't live in my building.
2: I guess
0: I don't.
2: It wouldn't have...
0: Thankfully.
2: It would not offend me if you were wiping everything down. I have no issues with that.
1: I'm hearing no argument against.
0: No, this is the argument against it. Doesn't happen. Society has rules.
1: Well,
0: Connor.
1: I challenge the societal norms that we live in. Sometimes you need trendsetters. Do you think Henry Ford was saying, well, we don't have conveyor belts in this society, so I'm not going
0: to
1: come up with it?
0: So
1: I'm Henry Ford of taking my shirt off.
0: Connor Thomas is Henry Ford and Jaylen Brown just because he can't be bothered to throw on some sort of sleeveless shirt to go down to the gym.
1: I wear a shirt to the gym, but I was just curious if I chose not to. Why would that be looked at poorly?
0: Also, I love the first impression you want to make in your brand new building as I'm the shirtless guy at the gym.
2: Yeah, the shirtless guy. Yeah. Yeah, exactly.
1: Well, that's my big drawback. When I had this conversation with other people, that was the one thing. Like, I can't be the douchey guy at the gym.
2: People.
0: Not yet, at least.
2: Special people.
1: Work up to it.
2: People are now more than ever freaked out about all things hygiene. So that would definitely rub people the wrong way. You would get an immediate letter, or somebody would say something to you, I think, at the gym. Like, yo, bro, put a shirt on.
1: I'm not rubbing anybody anyway. I'm just doing my workout.
0: What?
2: Hey, now. Again, I got to get to this gym. What are we dealing with over there as far as with Connor? Is he ripped up? What type of body frame we got?
0: I have not seen Connor shirtless. We've worked together for a long time. We haven't gotten to that level of coworker yet.
2: He's got the convertible, top down, big oaks on.
1: I feel like Sean Brace is just discovering Connor Thomas here little bit.
2: Absolutely. I told you. I was very honest with you.
1: There are years.
2: I listened to you guys for a half an hour on my way in, and then I would, too early. It's way too early. Morning radio never hit for me because I don't get up that early. Remember, I'm a bartender forever
0: right.
2: in my life.
0: Yeah, you don't get up that early.
2: Yeah, exactly. Exactly.
0: I mean, you don't get up that early.
2: Exactly, that too.
1: I wouldn't like me if I didn't know me. So
0: that's probably been your best take.
2: It's everybody.
0: Sal Chunas also had that take about you, right?
1: But I do know me, and I think I'm cool. I think I'm misunderstood. This is a fair question.
0: Connor, I would agree with you that if I didn't know you and I didn't know Connor Thomas, there would be a little bit of element of like, I really don't think I would get along with that guy. We've known each other for a long time now, and we're good friends, or at least I believe we're good friends. I could, you know, I don't know your side of that.
1: Depends how you treat good question hunting.
0: Yeah.
1: You're on thin ice right now.
0: Oh, am I on thin ice?
1: Yes.
0: All right.
1: Buy me a beer and we'll talk about it.
0: Oh, there you go. I have to buy him a six-pack, so you got to get in line. But I'm curious, 610-632-0975, would Connor Thomas be wrong to go to the gym shirtless? The gym at his new apartment building, shirtless. Out entirely on this.
2: 2026.
0: Terrible idea.
2: Yeah.
0: Terrible idea.
2: I agree.
0: He's Sean Brace. I'm Ray Dunn. Back with the YouTube chat recap and cleaning up all your interaction for today right here on 97.5 The Fanatic.
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0: He's nauseating, dude. Ah! Having to deal with Colorado daily. I don't know. God bless Bridget, man. You know, that's all I got to say.
2: God bless Bridget.
0: You know?
2: That sounds like a segment.
0: It's just dealing with Colarulo.
2: Correct. Yeah. Yeah, we could listen
0: back
2: to...
0: Well, God bless Bridget, because her father's over there changing everything that goes wrong in that household. Yesterday, he's telling me that they're going to have father-in-law or his wife up there getting the leaves out of the gutter. He's just going to be sitting down there drinking a Mai Tai, watching away as the supervisor. It's tough life Kyle Rulo lives. Real tough life.
2: Mm-hmm.
0: Anyway, that's coming up in about 15 minutes' time. Coming up in about 25 minutes' time out in Chicago. One off today. White Sox and the Braves making up for, I don't know when this game got postponed. I don't know when this game was initially supposed to be played. But they're playing one today out in Chicago. Granholm's on the mound for the Braves. Anthony Kay for the White Sox. I bring it up because with a loss today by the Braves, the Phils are four out. Just out of the NL East. I'm talking to Anthony Sanfilippo earlier today. You catch that conversation one more time on our website, YouTube channel, or mm-hmm. the Fanatic app. Mm-hmm. He told us, hey, yeah, there's a great chance they could keep battling for this division. We could kick it around a little bit more tomorrow. I like the current layout of the schedule until the Braves. It's just after the Braves that makes me think you might be able to make up that ground. We could make it a conversation, and once we get our hopes up, that's when the reality of the end of September hits the Phillies. But I like the fact that they could be only four out today. Connor's shaking his head. Connor wants them to be a wild card team.
1: I don't want it to be a wild card team, but you're Ray Sisyphus done. Just keep pushing that boulder up the hill until you play a good team, and then it rolls right back down, and then you push the boulder up the hill. You're doomed to
3: I'm
1: do
3: down
1: it.
3: On the Phillies.
1: See, thank you. There Vic, you I appreciate you.
0: Yeah.
1: That's I'm not down on the Phillies. They just need to prove they can beat good teams, and they haven't done that.
0: Well, their next opportunity to have that happen. I think it's a team over 500 today, right? Or tomorrow, right? Cardinals still holding over 500?
1: They might be 500 even.
0: Feel fact?
2: The funny thing was... is
0: two
2: that,
0: games over.
1: Oh,
0: Connor.
1: Look at that.
2: So Ray said on Monday that they need to win two more or three straight against the Marlins, and then he'll be back, and they did exactly that. Now Connor wants to see a victory against better competition or a winning series, and I totally get both your takes. I just would say, like, this team, you know, they don't control the schedule. You got to play who's in front of them. I'll give you the cliche there. And I don't know who's going to be playing for something down the stretch when you get the Rays and the
0: Brewers.
2: Yeah, like they might have everything clenched up.
0: Who knows?
2: So then if they take five or six of those games, next thing you know, that you guys aren't going to be buying in as they're getting ready to roll into the playoffs.
0: I mean, it's tough to do the whole buy-in thing in terms of the upside. Like Anthony Sanfilippo pretty much went where I've been. I think this ride ends. If this ride continues beyond, you know, they would start winning, I don't think it gets past the NLCS.
2: Okay.
0: That's like my stoplight there.
2: I will tell you that I am slowly returning to last year's form when I believed that this team could do something big. I think Luis Arraez changes a lot, and we have seen the impact. It's there. Like, I'm not making this. It's not in thin air. Like, it is real. The attack at the plate totally changed. And yes, with those three starters, plus I think we could add Aaron Nola back into the conversation. He's pretty good.
0: And that's what gives me a little bit of hope about you being able to string along some actual stretches here of winning six straight, because we've seen, all right, Nola actually gives you a baseline of what to expect every fifth day. Can Andrew Painter continue to be, and I give him credit for battling on Sunday, even though he gave up the five runs. If you actually have five stars that can go out there and pitch,
2: mm-hmm.
0: keep you in games, you're going to be able to stack wins. And you're not doing the, all right, well, they've won two, but they're going to lose this one. And they'll lose it tomorrow night because it's just nature baseball. You can roll off the four or fives or the six in a row that you've seen. That's why I feel encouraged.
2: The biggest concern I have is the bullpen still. So does that change if you're able to get Aaron Nola giving you two innings in the playoffs? Maybe, right? Cortez, I'm not ready to say Cortez is anything. I don't know either, but I think he could give you an inning
0: Nasty
2: or two.
0: Nasty Nestor, man.
2: In relief.
0: Can we before we get to the YouTube chat recap real quick, do you have the Mattingly cut from last night? Because I was watching post game and it was hysterical to me. They ask him about Cortez, like, hey, the signing's official. Because before the game, he's like, I don't know if I could talk about that. They announced the signing officially. Don Mattingly talking about Nestor Cortez.
4: You know, I just kind of heard about it last night. I don't really know. I don't think I've ever seen Nestor pitch, besides, you know, a few pitches on TV and things like that. I've never seen him in person. So we'll see. You know, I think it's depth. It's you know, another guy that's got experience, and obviously wouldn't have signed him if they didn't think he was throwing the ball pretty good.
0: He said that he'd never seen him pitch in person. I'm sitting there on the couch like, man, I must be half asleep. There's no way that he's never seen him in person. And then I got a text from Ty Daubert of Phillies Nation. And he was texting about, he's had to have seen him pitch. Like, he was with the Blue Jays from 2023 up until last season. There's no way he hadn't seen him pitch. Cortez has been a Yankee. He had been in the Blue Jays dugout for two different Nestor Cortez starts. He doesn't even remember.
2: It happens.
0: It happens. It's just funny. If like, I don't think I've ever seen this guy pitch. Part of your job, I think, at one point with the Blue Jays was hitting coordinator. You were putting together some of those game plans, Donnie.
2: And you remember Cortez did come from the bullpen to be a starter with the Yankees back in 2019, 33 appearances, only one start. 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I don't know. I'm not trying to make him out to be anything other than I like the signing. Let's see what happens.
0: 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All right. 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
0: What we got?
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0: Ah, come on, MBD. 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Be better.
2: Is MBD a Cowboy fan?
0: No.
2: Oh, okay.
0: MBD is just making jokes.
7: Understood.
1: Unbelievable.
6: Come on, Ray. What was her name from Jim G?
0: Ah, all right. I think Ray's World deserves a little bit of
12: Keep it will come, Ray.
0: Yeah.
2: All right.
0: You know? Allie was her name. That's why I said the name was.
2: Ray's World.
1: You People did that to yourself. You brought it up on the air. People are going to want to know now.
0: I mean, I understand people are going to want to know. I get that.
2: Let them in, Ray. Let them in.
0: I let them in. I let them in on the stupidity of my friend from yesterday.
2: Let your love light shine.
1: You got to open your heart.
0: Trust me, I'm trying. That's a goal of mine in this life. Pretty closed off guy. What else we got?
6: 17% of teams make the playoffs if they go 1-1 in joint practices. From Kev Cram.
0: Yes. Well, give me the advanced numbers.
2: Well said. Nice work.
0: Any more?
6: Brace. Happy Valentine's Day, honey. I'll be back in a few hours. From Andy.
0: Oh, come on. Andy. You'll be there for Valentine's Day, at least until 4 o'clock, right?
2: Yeah.
0: You put about an hour shift in for pregame of the Super Bowl. I would imagine if there is a Super Bowl pregame again this year, I could guess that Connor and I will be on it once more.
2: Yeah, probably. I'm going to kick in the door and make an appearance in some of these pre or post games.
0: Mm.
2: Force my way in. Especially if it's down there in the lot. Oh, I'm coming to you hot.
0: All right. Fair enough. Well, I guess assuming the Eagles aren't in it. If the Eagles are in it.
2: Well, I'm just talking regular season.
0: I know we'll see. We were talking Super Bowl here. Right. I was saying Super Bowl pregame's probably been two of us because everyone else is Valentine's Day.
2: Inglewood.
0: Yeah.
2: Always up to no good.
1: We'll go to California. Ray, you'll be my Valentine.
0: Oh, that's so sweet of you. What else you got?
6: Wow. One loss for the Pats and AJ is already crawling back to Jalen. Unbelievable from Colby.
25: I said I was a diva.
1: I love it.
0: I need Drake May to have asked Jalen Hurts about playing with AJ Brown. All right. Any more for us?
1: No, that's what we got.
0: All right. That's a YouTube chat recap for you. Thank you very much, Connor Thomas. Shout out to everyone working behind the scenes with us today. Good stuff. We got the boys coming up next. Have you noticed this? This is the first I've really been in here. It's like we're zoo animals. They realize there's an out time, right? Yeah. I'm making sure you get on TV at the right time. I don't want you to get yelled at by Booney. Yeah, well, you need to be in your seat when it's the end of my show, Bill. All right? Unhinged with Bill Colarulo and Ricky Vitalico coming up next. This has been Brace Dunn. We'll talk to you tomorrow.
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1: The Phillies keep it rolling. I'm Connor Thomas, and last night, Phils made it 6 straight victories, taking down the Marlins 4-1, completing the sweep over their division rival Fish. Aaron Nola was dominant on the mound. He went 7 innings of 1-run ball, struck out 8. He's had the strikeout stuff working over the last couple of starts of the ad. He talked after the game about what he's been doing that's been helping him.
26: Just got to be a little more consistent and efficient. Got to get early outs. You know, I had some early outs and some quick innings there, which helps, you know. I feel like you got to have those to go deeper in the ball game.
1: Luis Arraez had the best offensive game, a 2-run homer for him as he's getting settled in with the Phillies. They also added some pitching depth yesterday, signing Nestor Cortes to a minor league deal. He could potentially help the rotation or bullpen for the playoff push. They have the night off tonight. The Eagles concluded their second day of joint practice with the Patriots today. Sounds like it went better from reports up in Foxborough than the first day did. They have the preseason game against New England on Saturday. And the Union drew with Inter-Miami 2-2 last night. They are also off until Saturday. 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
20: Welcome into Unfiltered, everybody, on this Thursday afternoon. A lot to get into, as always. Your Fightin' Phil's winning streak reaches six. They got an off night tonight. We'll get to the Phillies a little bit later to see if this is sustainable, the way they've been winning games. Is the NL East within reach? We'll get into all that coming up around 3 o'clock.
4: But we got to open the show talking about the Philadelphia Eagles because they finished day two of joint practice with the New England Patriots. And as expected, most of the beat reporters are saying the Eagles won day two. We predicted that yesterday after the show. Everyone was saying the Patriots won day one. Watch, the Eagles will win day two. But that's what's being reported, Ricky Bowe. We went into this a lot yesterday. You put a lot of stock in who wins and who loses. Practice. Emphasize practice.
11: Where is AI when you need him? Because
13: we're talking about practice.
11: You know, we talked about this yesterday. It is the biggest joke in the world that anybody would say a win or a loss in a practice. You have to be an idiot to seriously do that. Why are you doing that? Number one, we know it's controlled, right? We've all agreed that it's a controlled scrimmage, correct? They run plays. They do certain things. They try things. When you start to try new things, what's going to happen? You know as well as I do, you've been to a lot of football practices, a lot of failure early on when you try new things. So to me, this is nothing. It is a practice. You are trying to see of where you are, I guess, en route to opening day. That's where you want to see where you are. Are you 70% of the way there? Are you 50? Are you 80? That's what Nick Sirianni should be doing, evaluating where they are right now and where they need to get to play on opening day. Because guess what? Next year, we'll be talking about them practicing against somebody else. And then you'll look back and say, wait a minute, what was their record against the Patriots in the preseason last year? It doesn't matter, for crying out loud. Well, sorry, I'm getting pissed because I know what practice is. And I know the one thing you don't want is your guys just going through the motions. But sometimes you are going through the motions in the sense that you're trying to figure out what you need to do to get better, period. And you're trying different things. Damn it.
4: I'm right there with you because you scroll social media and the overreactions to good, bad, and indifferent with the joint practices are pretty crazy. Now, it was nice to hear that Tariq Woolen, new defensive back for your Eagles, who reportedly struggled yesterday, had a great day today. Jalen Hurts did a lot of good things today. Hell, Jalen Hurts did a lot of good things yesterday, Tim McManus told us. But it depends on who you're listening to as to what got most of the publicity around Jalen Hurts. Did he have a great day? Did he have a terrible day?
11: I know, probably
4: somewhere in the middle.
11: The one thing that popped up the most to me, he threw two more interceptions today. They're all done. They are all done. This team is washed. They should just go home. They should pack it in for the year. And we'll just talk Sixers.
4: Well, we are going to get to the Sixers a little bit
11: you
4: later,
11: know
4: but
11: what
4: good
11: I'm
4: point.
11: I think you know what I'm saying.
4: Yeah, that was some sarcasm in there.
11: Yes. But thank you. It's about time you figured that out.
4: Before practice today, best coach in the NFL, Nick Sirianni, met with the media. And he's agreeing with you about W's and L's. One of the first questions he gets asked is kind of about winning or losing a practice. And I thought Sirianni answered it exactly the way you or I would, Ricky Bowe. Here was Sirianni before joint practice today.
14: Just like we evaluate normal practices, you know, you go through it and you're making the corrections, you're praising the good things, you're making corrections to the things that need to be fixed, and you're looking for improvement on a daily basis throughout training camp. We don't get too much into the win and loss of a joint practice. There's a lot of different situations we're working, different scenarios we're working, different flows of the game. It's not truly a drive. So again, we're just looking for good work and be able to correct and praise the things that went well.
4: You don't W and L a practice.
11: You know what's funny? I knew I loved this guy. He answered the question exactly, and I did not listen to that beforehand.
15: I'm the smartest coach in the world.
11: He seems to be. At least today he is. I will tell you that much. I liked what
16: we
11: he
16: all
11: just said. And I think you have to look at it this way. They've been practicing against each other, right? The same team. The Eagles have been practicing against the Eagles for how long now? Three weeks?
4: Yeah, almost, yeah.
11: So 3 weeks. Who won those practices, the offense or the defense?
4: Well, it's still the Eagles, but a lot of people have been saying the defense have had the upper hand as the Eagles' offense implements a brand-new offense.
11: Okay. Did they do wins and losses for those every practice? Well, it's crap. Yes. It's crap.
4: Some people might, but not people who understand
11: I'm in a
4: football.
11: Vicious mood today. Be careful.
4: I'm ready for it. 4:30, get off my mound. Watch out. Ricky Bowe's coming for you.
11: Coming at one person.
4: But listen. You and I are eye to eye on this. You can't put too much stock in who wins and loses a joint practice. But we're going to hear from Andrew DiCicco. He'll call in at 4 o'clock from New England to just break down what he observed today and some of the players. But one thing hit me last night, and this has been going on now for 5 years since Jalen Hurts has been the starting quarterback for the Eagles. Why is the narrative around Jalen Hurts broken? Yesterday, depending on who you listen to, either they were highlighting the amazing plays that Jalen Hurts had in the joint practice, or they were making a big deal about him throwing three interceptions. Some people left out the fact that a couple of those interceptions were on drop passes or deflected passes. But either way, any other quarterback, Ricky, that would not have been the major headlines coming out of practice yesterday. But just like the viral video from last week when the Eagles posted the interception, boom, that goes viral. Just like the touchdown pass that Jalen Hurts threw a couple days ago with the GoPro over the middle, that goes viral for a different reason and a positive. I've been asking this question for 5 years now. Why is the narrative involving Jalen Hurts broken? Why do people seem to no longer evaluate Jalen Hurts? It feels like we're prosecuting him. And every single play becomes evidence for one side or the other. And you're not watching Jalen Hurts anymore. What you're watching is your predetermined opinion of him, and you're just looking for plays that support your predetermined opinion. How did we get here? And why is it always Jalen Hurts that is treated this way, unlike any other quarterback in the NFL? Why?
11: That's a good question. I think there's a lot of people that want him to fail. I don't understand the whole reasoning behind this. He's a hardworking, winning quarterback. And let's face it, quite frankly, squeaky clean off the field on top of it.
4: Yeah, does all the right things off the field.
11: And it's interesting you just said that we're talking about this because I just peeked down on Twitter, and there is an account. You know, you've heard of the Dove Kleiman, right?
4: Oh, yeah, he's an aggregator.
11: You ready for this? You ready for the comment on it? There's a picture of Jalen Hurts.
4: What's the
11: comment? You want to know what it says?
4: Yeah.
11: Uh-oh. Eagles quarterback Jalen Hurts has thrown 5 interceptions over the last 2 practices against the Patriots. You see what I mean? Why?
4: Hold on, I just pulled up. There's more, too. See the next
11: one? Safe to say A.J. Brown is happy with his decision. I didn't see that part. But, I mean, do you see what I mean? Why? What is going on? Is there something we don't know or haven't seen? Maybe it's just that he's not likable in his press conferences. Did you ever think about that?
4: Yeah, but look, Belichick, for instance, wasn't necessarily lovable in his press conferences. He still never got every single thing he did
11: overanalyzed. Yeah, but when you think about Belichick, he was actually known for being a curmudgeon.
4: True.
11: Like, oh, here he comes. We're going to get to... People love to interview him because you get terrible answers from him. And they were fun to play. Come on. If he was the coach here and he was giving us some of the answers, we would thrive on that. We would have a segment for every single answer he gave us. And it's kind of funny. Here's a perfect example. Gabe Kapler, right? When he was manager... Here we go.
0: Love it.
11: When he was manager of the Phillies, I thrived on that. Do you know why?
4: Because
11: he would give you something dumb every single game after in a post-game press conference. And when he did that, it made for talking points. Like, why is he telling us about this when it didn't even happen in the game, or he's bringing up something that happened in an 11-0 loss that was a solo at-bat in the game? And you start to think to yourself, wait a minute, he's just giving me content. Just keep feeding it out to me. Because I could pick anything out that I will love to just go after. And I think it's the same way. When Jalen Hurts comes out and keep the main thing the main thing. Nobody knows what the main thing actually is. I'm assuming it's just winning,
4: yeah.
11: And that's it. But, I mean, to the outsiders looking in, I think they looked at as like an ignorant statement. But this isn't just one person. It's like he throws an interception in a practice. It has now become priority number one to get that out there on social media. I think it's because fans thrive on it.
4: That video alone from his own Eagles social media account is up to like 20 million views. It's more than just how he presents himself at press conferences, though. Like, there is a deeper rooted issue.
11: Why?
4: As to why Jalen Hurts. That's what I want to hear from Eagles fans today on this, as to what your theory is. And it's not just all negative. Like, I think there are a lot of people, yes, the over-the-top negativity exists, but then to counterbalance that, you have the over-the-top positivity. I've said this before, you're on one side or the other, there's no gray area, And I don't believe it's all race related. Like, I think we have to talk about the elephant in the room. There are people who would say it's because he's black. And that might be that way for some people. I guarantee you it's like that for some people. But I think it goes deeper than that because I've even seen black fans who are overly critical of Jalen Hurts. So I think there probably is a small contingent of people who allow race to factor into this. But I think it goes even deeper than that. And I'm trying to figure out what it is that Jalen Hurts has become this lightning rod that as soon as you bring him up, it becomes this heated debate with over the top negativity or positivity about the guy. And I was thinking about this long and hard last night, Ricky, and what I'm really thinking it boils down to. I do think there are people who just don't want to be wrong about their initial evaluation. People really hold on to their original opinion and they don't want to admit they're wrong. I think that's part of it.
11: Isn't that already blown out of the water, though?
4: Yes and no, because in 2022, when he had the tremendous season, those people were, well, do it again. Oh, he's got to do it for more than one season, right? But what I think it really comes down to, Jalen Hurts might be the only quarterback in the NFL where you can't necessarily pinpoint his superpower, right? You look at the other quarterbacks and they have measurables. They, oh, he's got a strong arm, or, oh, this guy is a great decision maker. Or you look at Peyton Manning and he was able to change plays at the line of scrimmage and he was the sheriff out there. Or Justin Herbert, oh, look how strong his arm is. Look at Joe Burrow's arm. With Jalen, it's not measurable. It's his winnability. Like, yeah, that's what he does. He finds ways to win. So I feel like people, they can't measure it. So they react in a negative way of, well, he's not that good of a quarterback. Well, try to describe Jalen Hurts without using the word win. It's like, well, when did that not become the most important thing?
11: I'm almost trying to think of the comparison around sports in Philadelphia. There really is none. Is it because he's too squeaky clean and they don't like that? Could that have something to do with it? Can it be something like, oh, well, he wins, but when is he going to put up MVP-type numbers? Maybe that's part of it.
4: Yeah, I mean, and I think that goes towards the measurables. Like, he doesn't blow you away with passing stats. He doesn't blow you away with passing touchdown numbers.
11: Nobody does enough to win. And I will say this. There was a couple of years in there where the Eagles would be up so many points that they wouldn't throw the ball in the fourth quarter. You know what I mean? They're running the football, running out the clock. If you remember, Sirianni was really good at that for, I believe it was the Super Bowl year. Ran out the clock a lot, and a lot of guys didn't have a running back like Saquon Barkley with them either. So you look at passing numbers, maybe they're a little skewed because of who you got running, period. And maybe it's a little skewed because of the offensive line that you have.
4: For sure. I mean, you find the formula that works, why change it up? Now, this year they are changing it up because you got to evolve. The offense was getting a little stale.
11: Yeah, but you see what you're doing? You're saying the offense was getting stale. Okay, that they weren't scoring as many points. They weren't they didn't have a great production last year. We know that. Now they change up the offense. What is going to happen if this offense fails this time?
4: Yeah, whose fault is it?
11: Right. See what I mean? And that's what people are kind of putting their hat on right now. Because let's face it, if Jalen brings them, we'll just say brings them back to a Super Bowl this year, what could you say about him?
4: I would think the conversation has to end. Like, the over-the-top analysis and negativity and everything that happens with Jalen Hurts turning into this trial that where it gets litigated, is he good or he's not? If they get back to another Super Bowl, can the conversations officially end and we just acknowledge the guy is one of the best quarterbacks in the NFL in terms of winnability, which is the most important damn thing?
11: And it's kind of funny. You know the Club Hurts thing that Sean Brace has going?
4: Yeah.
11: Okay, I want you to think about this for a second. Why is there a Club Hurts?
4: Because there's the anti-Hurts.
11: That's right.
4: Yeah.
11: You see what I mean? Because there is like a 50-50 split of people that love Jalen Hurts because he wins. And then there's the other 50% that say, where are his numbers? They're not winning because of him. They're winning because of somebody else. They're winning because of the offensive line. They're winning because of Saquon Barkley. That's going to be a narrative until he has that monster season. Or just get back to a Super Bowl again. And I think you're right. I think it would have to end. At some point, you have to get to a time in your career where it just doesn't matter anymore. And I want people to understand. Let's say he gets to a time where he says, all right, I'm out of here because I've had enough with the media around here. I've had enough with the fan base that half of them don't like me. The other half loves me, although they all love him on a Sunday. when they have a W, don't they?
4: Which has happened a lot.
11: Yep.
4: I mean, you look at Jalen Hurts, and we always say, a lot of people will say, quarterback is the most important position in all of sports, right? And you look at Jalen Hurts as a starter, 2021, he goes 8-7. That's his first year as a starter. 2022, 14-1 before he gets hurt. 2023, as bad as that season ended, 11-6. 2024, 12-3. And then 2025, 11-5. That doesn't even factor in what happened in the playoffs, the Super Bowl victory, all that. The amount of times that the most important position in all of sports has resulted in those records year after year after year, the guy's got to be doing something right. He's got to be.
11: He's 100% doing something right. And for all the doubters, the people that say any quarterback could come in here and run this system and do the same job Jalen is doing, be careful what you wish for. Be careful what you wish for. Go ahead and look around the league. Look at all these quarterbacks who – certain quarterbacks, a J.J. McCarthy couldn't lead that team last year when he was healthy with Jefferson, Addison. I mean, they had weapons all over the place. You know what I mean? You look at the Eagles, yes, they have weapons, but you still need a quarterback to get them the ball. Jalen Hurts has done that.
4: And listen, you go to the AFC, Lamar Jackson, Josh Allen, a lot of excuses
11: get
4: made.
11: What if they won?
4: Yeah, a lot of excuses get made for those guys.
11: Joe Burrow.
4: And Joe Burrow, one Super Bowl appearance, they didn't win it. But I look at Lamar and Josh Allen, and a lot of the excuses that get made for them are, oh, well, they're in the same conference as Patrick Mahomes. And it's the same Patrick Mahomes that Jalen Hurts outperformed in both Super Bowls. So if Hurts could outperform Mahomes in both Super Bowls, I don't want to hear that Allen and Lamar can't get out. And last year, Josh Allen and Lamar Jackson should have had an easy road to the Super Bowl. Drake May got there, not them.
11: Drake May was pretty good last year.
4: The New England Patriots were good last year.
11: Well, yeah. It's funny. The teams that went to the Super Bowl last year, did they have great quarterbacks? I would say May is a good quarterback. Sam Darnold played out of his yin-yang.
4: 2 years in a row now for Darnold.
11: Yeah. I mean, but what won the Super Bowl? Defense.
4: Defense played a big part. But, see, now you're doing what we don't like when people do it against Hurts. Sam Darnold won the Super Bowl.
11: Sam Darnold had a great year.
4: And the year before, I think they went 14-3 with the Vikings.
11: I'm not taking anything away from him, but both those teams had one thing in common. They both had really good defenses.
4: That is true. That is true. All right, look, I want to continue this conversation, but I want to hear from Eagles fans. And you could be positive Hurts, you could be negative Hurts, but I want to understand why the narrative exists this way with Jalen Hurts. Why is he the most overanalyzed quarterback, probably player, in the National Football League? We're going to have that conversation coming up next. I want to play for you what Colin Cowherd and RG3 said on Colin's podcast yesterday about Jalen Hurts, because some of it I agree with and some of it I completely disagree with. We'll have that conversation coming up right after this, but get your texts in, get your voice memos in, 610-632-0975. The Jalen Hurts conversation continues. 97.5 The Fanatic, NBC Sports, Philadelphia.
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0: One game at a time. I'm Addison Somberg with this Fanatic Sports Update. The Phils win another series, not to mention their sixth straight after beating the Marlins 4-1 last night. Aaron Nola beginning to settle back in on the mound. In 7 innings and 100 pitches, he had no walks and 8 strikeouts. How about that? Here was Nola postgame.
26: Just got to be a little more consistent and efficient. Got to get early outs. You know, I had some early outs and some quick innings there, which helps, you know. I feel like you got to have those to go deeper in the ball game.
0: The Phils have the day off and are back at it tomorrow for their series against the St. Louis Cardinals. The Philadelphia Union walk away with a draw after last night's MLS match against Inter Miami. They're back at it this Saturday. And we spoke with Eagles ESPN reporter Tim McManus yesterday, and he said the New England Patriots had a bit of the edge on the Eagles during yesterday's joint practice. They have another joint practice today. We'll be speaking with Andrew DiCecco at 4 p.m. to see how that went. This update was brought to you by Audible. Audible makes traffic less of an annoyance and more of an opportunity for another chapter. 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
4: All right, so day two, joint practices ended. You'll have the preseason game this weekend. But from all accounts, Eagles had a pretty good day today. If you looked at yesterday, people said the Patriots won the day. But we're having a more big picture conversation here about Jalen Hurts because it does appear that the narrative continues to be broken. The conversation about Jalen Hurts has been broken for 5 years. people are looking for whatever play supports their already preconceived notion of who Jalen Hurts is. If you're somebody who's anti-Jalen Hurts, every interception, every missed throw, see, I told you he couldn't play. And if you're pro-Jalen Hurts, every single thing he does is, see, I told you he's one of the best quarterbacks in the NFL. But why has he become this? Why is Jalen Hurts, in my opinion, the most overanalyzed player in the NFL? I really am trying to figure out what is at the root of this, Ricky. Like, why? There are other quarterbacks in the NFL. There are other players in the NFL. But it's not only locally. I mean, you turn on any national show, and they're usually debating if Jalen Hurts is good or not good, and does he win because of him.
11: Right.
4: You know, there's so much. Why?
11: The whole point is the guy has won a Super Bowl. He's been to another Super Bowl. They're always in the playoffs every year. I don't understand why he gets this much heat. I don't see it. Maybe is it because we're here that we don't see it as much, or is it just because when we look at it, we hear from the regular beat writers here who will, there's certain guys that do get on him. There's other guys that don't. It just depends on who you're listening to. But yes, I think it's actually worse in the national spotlight. And I don't

0: about the position. The position, not the team, not the running backs, not the offensive line. They're talking strictly about the quarterback position. And if you go strictly by the quarterback position, that means you're going strictly by numbers. And you look at his numbers, they don't add up to everybody else's. But there are reasons for that that we see each and every day. We hear about each and every practice. We understand Jalen. We understand what he's trying to do. We understand what his goal is, right? I mean, why do you watch this? Joe Burrow, great quarterback, right? Why do you think he throws for so many yards?
1: Team's behind a lot.
0: Team's behind all the time. That's why.
1: And also, I saw an interesting stat circulate, and I'm glad you brought up Burrow for a second. I saw an interesting thing where, who was it? This guy used to work with the Eagles. Let me see if I can find this. Yeah, Ryan Paganetti, who used to work with the Eagles on their Super Bowl team, he does this long tweet breaking down how sack rate is not entirely on the offensive line alone. And he looks at the sack rate numbers from some of the best quarterbacks in NFL history, Marino, Manning, Drew Brees, Tom Brady, Patrick Mahomes. And when they put a different quarterback in there, same offensive line, the sack rate goes way up. Joe Burrow, for instance, everyone talks about how, oh, it's not his fault. It's his offensive line. Well, part of the sack problem is also on the quarterback not getting rid of the ball quicker, not being able to read where the pressure is coming from quicker. So Joe Burrow, yeah, does he have a banged up offensive line at times? Sure, but some of that is on him too.
0: Correct.
1: Not being able to get the ball out of his hands.
0: And he's got receivers.
1: No doubt.
0: Always has.
1: He's had maybe the best duo in the NFL.
0: Lamar Chase, T. Higgins, yeah.
1: So the question, though, is, and I'm throwing this out to everybody, is why does Jalen Hurts get treated the way he does? Why is the conversation around him so broken? So I know a lot of people want to weigh in on that. You can as well, 610-632-0975. Before I play for you what Colin Cowherd and RG3 were talking about, let's introduce the Twitter poll, because I have a feeling this is going to be overwhelmingly yes, but it's going to highlight our point as to why. And the question is Jalen Hurts the most overanalyzed player in the NFL? Not just quarterback. In the entire National Football League, is there anyone that is more overanalyzed than Jalen Hurts? My answer, yes, he's certainly the most overanalyzed player in the NFL. Can you think of anyone, Ricky, that is more overanalyzed than Jalen Hurts is locally, nationally, in the league?
2: Literally, no.
1: No. I don't even think there's anybody close. Like, who would even come close?
0: Well, it's kind of funny. One guy who gets talked about a lot, but it's always positive talk. Do you know who I'm talking about? It's a quarterback.
1: Justin Herbert?
0: That is one. Dak Prescott.
1: Yeah, Dak is more of the Cowboys
0: and
1: can't win a big one.
0: And he throws a ton of interceptions.
1: Dak's a good quarterback. I think Dak sometimes, especially
0: he tries to win the game on his own.
1: But because we hate the Cowboys, we'll put Dak down more than maybe he deserves to be.
0: I think he's a good quarterback.
1: But nationally, it still pales in comparison to Jalen in terms of
0: analyzing. Yeah, but as they go after him just for, like, throwing interceptions. They don't say, like, he has to do this or he's got to be better doing that. It's just one thing all the time with him. And because, well, another thing is you could blame the Cowboys defense for last year. But, I mean, they bring up Dak a lot, but I don't think it's always negative. I don't think it's always negative because he's always rated pretty high in the quarterback ratings.
1: Yeah, certainly this year. So let's introduce the Twitter poll. Curious what the initial numbers are going to be on this, and then I want to get some reaction. I see the phone lines and the text boards blowing up. Twitter poll up yet, Matt?
3: Twitter poll is up.
1: Twitter poll always up, thanks to Dr. Avi Donapel of Iron Mountain Men's Health. We got Matty Menarik behind the glass today. What do we got,
0: Matty?
1: Kid?
3: Is Jalen Hurts the most overanalyzed player in the NFL? Currently, yes, is sitting at 92%, no at 8%.
1: 92% are saying yes. I agree with those results, but the bigger question is why? Why is he overanalyzed more than anybody else? And I want to hear from people. You know what? Let's go right to the phones here, Ricky Bo, because we got a lot of people who want to weigh in on this conversation. We're going to go to Frank from Philly, who wants to weigh in on the Jalen Hurts conversation. Frank, how you been, my brother?
4: What's going on, Bill and Ricky? Now, Bill, let me ask you a seriously question, Bill. If there was a draft on quarterbacks today, where is Jalen Hurts picked? And be honest.
1: It depends on which team I'm drafting him for.
4: Now, are you taking him over?

0: Lamar, Joe, Herbert, all these other guys, the answer is no. And let me break this down to you. The Eagles, Jalen Hurts went two halves last year with zero receptions and 0 yards. Guess what? The Eagles still won. You know why? Jalen Hurts does not have to do a lot to win. These other quarterbacks have to do a lot to win. They don't ask a lot from Jalen Hurts, and that's a fact.
1: Yeah, listen, and Frank, I'm not disagreeing with you. The players that you're mentioning, the other quarterbacks that you're mentioning, might have better measurables in terms of arm strength or passing ability or certain things that they do. But for the Philadelphia Eagles, Jalen Hurts has been the perfect quarterback over the last 5 years. The amount of wins that they've had, two Super Bowl appearances, back-to-back NFC East titles now. I mean, the formula works. Formula works.
0: That's all true, but you bring up that he outperformed Pat Mahomes. That's the dumbest thing I ever heard. No quarterback plays against a quarterback. They play against each other's defense. And the first Super Bowl against the Chiefs, Jalen Hurts gave them 7 points.
1: Oh, and
0: he fumbled the ball.
1: Yeah, but come on now, Frank. He more than made up for that.
0: Did Jalen Hurts show up?
1: He more than made up for that fumble in the Super Bowl. He carried the Philadelphia Eagles offense in the Super Bowl 57.
0: In the first half he did. Not in the second half. In the first half he did. And the Eagles shut Pat Mahomes out in the first half. But in the second half, Pat Mahomes came to light and Jalen Hurts didn't make adjustments. That's why we lost.
1: Frank, I appreciate the call, man. We're going to disagree about Super Bowl 57. You look at Jalen Hurts' stat line. He put up a stat line that no one in the history of the Super Bowl has ever put up, thrown for over 300 yards, for what he rushed for, the amount of touchdowns, the two-point conversion, everything that Hurts did. And after he had that fumble where you said he gave the Chiefs 7 points, what did Hurts do on the next drive? He drove him right down the field for a touchdown. So that's what I love about Jalen Hurts. Those are the things you can't measure. In the face of adversity, he usually bounces back strong. After that fumble in the Super Bowl, boom, right down the field for a touchdown. After they gave up the lead in the second half, what did Hurts do? Right down the field for a touchdown, ran in the TD, and ran in the octopus two-point conversion, first in Super Bowl history. So look, I'm not going to disagree with Frank, Ricky, that if you're drafting a quarterback simply off of measurables, maybe you would go with another quarterback in terms of passing ability or different things that you can measure. But when you look at Jalen Hurts on the Eagles, why would you want to replace him? The team is winning at an unprecedented clip. The success that this team has had with Jalen in the last 5 years is unprecedented in franchise history. So why do we even have that conversation? Frank, make my point for me. What other damn city in the NFL would you be talking about replacing a quarterback with the level of success that Jalen Hurts has had?
2: I know. None.
1: None. Insane, man.
2: You had a good rant there. Did it feel good?
1: No, it got me all worked up now.
2: Good.
1: Got me all worked up.
2: Good.
1: So I didn't even get a chance to get to this Colin Cowherd
2: audio.
1: Made
2: my segment easy.
1: Yeah. I didn't get a chance to get to the Cowherd audio that I want to play. So you know what? We'll do that. Let's play this Colin Cowherd because this is, again, them talking about, he has RG3 on his pod, and they're talking about why there's so much pressure on Jalen Hurts. Here's Colin Cowherd and RG3.
3: So my take is this. I'm defending Jalen Hurts.
4: Okay.
3: When you're not a prototype guy,
4: yep.
3: You've had to transfer, you've had doubters. The truth is you don't trust, you may trust your wife, and you trust you. You don't trust a lot of other guys. Because they haven't been honest with you. Your coaches weren't. Your GM wasn't. The guys all told you were a first-round guy. You didn't go in the first. So Jalen's, he has become Russell, which is, I'm going to trust me. I'm not giving myself to this locker room.
4: When Jalen Hurts wins, the noise quiets. When they don't win, it goes through the roof. For Jalen Hurts, I've never understood the criticism, but I could get it. Quarterbacks get all the praise, Colin. They get all the fault. Right. And he's at fault unless they win the Super Bowl.
1: So here's why I played this clip. I don't necessarily disagree with Cowherd, but RG3 at the end, when Jalen Hurts wins, the noise quiets, and when it doesn't win, it gets louder. That's not true. When has the noise ever quieted around Jalen Hurts?
2: Never.
1: They win the Super Bowl, it didn't quiet. They went to the Super Bowl, it didn't quiet.
2: The year they won the Super Bowl, everybody pointed to Saquon Barkley as the guy who won the Super Bowl for that team. Although, Jalen Hurts in the Super Bowl, which was one game, really. Actually, he had a couple really good games in the playoffs. But that game, he was a monster. So I don't understand. And RG3 is actually right. I don't think I've ever said that before. RG3 is actually right. There's no real reason for it. There is no reason for it. He's a great quarterback. He's led his team to the promised land. He's led his team to the promised land and didn't win. I mean, this is something that you would strive for ever. If you were an owner of a team, wouldn't this be the type of quarterback that you want running your team?
1: Well, I think that's why Jeffrey Lurie speaks so glowingly about it.
2: Well, he should. He won him a championship.
1: Yeah, he's putting a lot of butts in the seat. I mean, look, the Eagles are always going to have butts in the seats. But this has been an unbelievable run of success in the last 5 years. And that's what we're trying to figure out today. Why is the conversation around Jalen Hurts the way that it is? Why is he the most overanalyzed player in the NFL? You could weigh in. Three ways to get involved. Get your voice memos in. Hear you coming up in the 3 o'clock hour. Get your text into the Davis Honda text line.
2: That's
1: two. 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Same number across the board, 610-632-0975. 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
12: Yeah, I'm not even in here. You know what's funny? I'm over at NBC doing in the other studio, and you and I are doing a show, and everything's fine. I come in here. I go and say hi to Matt, our board op today, our producer. And up on the board, it says...
13: Oh, Ray Dunn. And I will tell you this. It wasn't Ray Dunn who wrote it. People are trying to start a war between you and Ray.
12: Well, I just started with Ray because I don't like the comments.
13: But it wasn't Ray.
12: You'll see. Get off my mound. You'll understand why.
13: All right. Get off my mound with Ricky coming up at 4:30. I will fill you in on what's going on with my father-in-law and my wife at 3 o'clock because I need some help on that as well.
14: I do at night.
13: But the bigger thing we need help on is we're trying to get to the bottom of the same question I feel like I've been asking for the last 5 years as why the conversation around Jalen Hurts is broken. Why does it feel like every person already has their preconceived opinion of Jalen, and every play and every game is viewed through the lens of what evidence can I find to support my opinion? It's almost like politics. Like, you're not changing anybody's mind on their political views. I feel the same way about Jalen Hurts. People have made up their minds as to what he is, good or bad, and they will not come over to either side. And it's frustrating because I do believe there's a gray area in the middle, and I've said this before. I love that Jalen Hurts is the quarterback of the Philadelphia Eagles. I wouldn't want another quarterback because he works. He has worked. 5 years, you've had unprecedented levels of success. But yet, there is still a big contingent of fans who always want to talk about, well, if you put this quarterback here, and if you put this quarterback here, and oh, this quarterback's better, and none of those quarterbacks have won a damn thing. So why is the conversation broken? And it's not just locally. Like Ricky said earlier, it might be even worse on the national scale. So I know a lot of people are weighing in on this conversation. Let's go back to the phones, Ricky Bo, because I want to go to Nate in Southwest Philly, who wants to talk about the Jalen Hurts conversation. What's going on, Nate? You're on 97.5 The Fanatic.
11: Hey, what's going on? What's going on? Can I start out and pray first? No? Yes?
13: Well, you want us to join you in a prayer?
11: Yes.
13: You could drop a little love on the air. That's fine.
11: Okay. Father God, thank you for allowing us to see this day that we did not even think that we were going to see. Father God, I'm just asking you to cover Jalen Hurts, and anything formed against him will not prosper. I do not want to be hype. I don't want to be like Mad Dog. They could keep on talking about Jalen Hurts. Let them keep talking about Jalen Hurts. Let us be calm. The more they talk about Jalen Hurts, the more we're going to win. That's it. So we're not worrying about them talking about Jalen Hurts. Jalen Hurts is a beast. Any quarterback that they compare Jalen Hurts with, I don't care if they more accurate. I don't care if they arm stronger. Long as Jalen Hurts keep winning, that's all that matters to us Philadelphia real fans. When you do the right thing, you're going to have haters. Jalen Hurts been going through this since college. He's covered. So let them keep talking about Jalen Hurts and let us keep winning every quarter.

0: quarterback that they put up against Jalen Hurts, and Jalen Hurts was in a game with them, he outperformed them. So that's what I have to say about Philadelphia, Hall of Fame quarterback to be. Thank you for allowing me to share.
1: Thanks for checking in, my man. How about Nate dropping a prayer for us and then going on and preaching about Jalen Hurts?
2: Yeah, I mean, the guy, Jalen Hurts, does everything you could ask of a quarterback. And I was just looking at his numbers.
1: Hold on, I'm going to stop you for one second.
2: Yeah.
1: See, that's where I think some people hear what they want to hear. You say he does everything you would ask from a quarterback. I don't necessarily agree with that.
2: Why?
1: Because he doesn't do everything that the other quarterbacks do, but he wins.
2: But they also, here's the other thing. They also didn't design plays over the middle for him to throw because he didn't like it. Whose fault is that? Whose real true fault is that?
1: Push him to be uncomfortable.
2: Yes. Yes. And what's happening this year? They're pushing him to do that.
1: But again, I'm with you on this. But when we compare him to the other quarterbacks, he doesn't necessarily put up the same numbers that these other quarterbacks do.
2: Joe Burrow's always behind. Which means what? You constantly have to pass. How many? I would love to see how much yardage that Joe Burrow throws is in soft defenses. When you think about it, free passes, if you will.
1: Well, the year that they went 12-4, Joe Burrow threw for 4,500 yards.
2: All right, what was the collapse year? That was 23, if I'm not wrong, right?
1: Yeah, he threw for
2: 38-58. That was the most he threw for. Why? Because they were down in games late in the season all the time.
1: No, it's a good point.
2: I know it's a good point.
1: But I think it's even, like, I'm telling you, I think he doesn't do the same thing in the passing game, which is fine, though.
2: What doesn't he do that he's not asked to do?
1: I don't know if Jalen Hurts is ever going to throw for 4,500 yards.
2: Okay. What he is asked to do, does he do it?
1: Yes.
2: Then what the hell is your problem?
1: I don't have the problem.
2: You said you don't believe in that.
1: No, what I'm saying is I think part of the issue with the narrative around Jalen Hurts is he doesn't put up the numbers that other quarterbacks do. He doesn't necessarily have the same measurables that the prototypical quarterback might bring. But none of that should matter, in my opinion, because the end result is a W. So, like, when you're saying he does everything that other quarterbacks do, I don't know if that's true because I don't think he'll ever throw for 4,500 yards.
2: Which might be true, but I'm going to ask you a question. How many of those other quarterbacks have a balanced offense, a 50-50 type offense? How many of them?
1: Not many. Not many would have.
2: Can you even name one?
1: I'm thinking now. We got to go with Mahomes. Well, Josh Allen, but those
2: maybe
1: numbers
2: Lamar
1: are skewed
2: Jackson,
1: a little bit.
2: And that's because he had Derrick Henry and
1: himself.
2: He runs himself.
1: Yeah, and himself.
2: So my whole point being is that you have a guy in Saquon Barkley who is a superstar, which is going to take yardage away from who? If he's, think about it, in 2024, how many he broke 7 touchdowns for big plays? How many yards did that take off of Jalen? Just sure those 7 plays.
1: So Menarik's in my ear saying to look at Jared Goff's numbers, because you look at Jared Goff last year, he threw for 4,500 yards, and they had a two-headed monster in Jahmyr Gibbs and David Montgomery.
2: A lot of passing yards for them.
1: There are, but they run the ball well, too.
2: Right, but there's also a lot of throws in the flats where those it's like a run, but they take off and they pick up big yardage.
1: But I think you and I, even though we're arguing about this, both have the same opinion that none of that should matter.
2: It shouldn't.
1: Because you don't win Super Bowls based off of stats.
2: What is the only thing? Let's face it. How many times do you look at a quarterback and say, well, he didn't win a Super Bowl? I mean, isn't that something that bothers everybody? Dan Marino, you don't think that bothers him?
1: It's the only thing missing from him.
2: Jalen Hurts could already sit back in his career and say, I've won a Super Bowl. Been to a second one. You think he's sitting on his laurels? The answer's no.
1: Definitely not. And that's what I love about him.
2: But yes, that is what you should love about him. You know, would you rather be a Bengals fan right now? Would you?
1: Definitely not.
2: Well, because you got Joe Burrow, the cute guy. Everybody loves Joe.
1: I know.
2: Smoking Joe Burrow.
1: Poor Joe doesn't have enough talent around him.
2: You want to know the other reason why I think there's dislike towards Jalen, and it kind of just popped in my mind? There's a little thing called fantasy football.
1: Oh, he's an amazing fantasy football quarterback.
2: Who?
1: Jalen. I've had him on my team.
2: He was a couple years ago with the tush push.
1: Well,
2: yes.
1: He gets a lot of TDs.
2: Because of the tush push.
1: Yeah.
2: Well,
1: But I'm saying he gets you a lot of touchdowns.
2: Sorry, some guy named Dallas Goedert took that last year from you.
1: Yeah, but even last year, Jalen had 25 passing touchdowns, and he had how many rushing touchdowns last year? He had another eight. 33 TDs.
2: I thought he had six, but you're right.
1: But he's a pretty good fantasy quarterback. He is, even though we're not the prototypical.
2: Well, it depends on what league you're in.
1: Yeah, if you're getting a lot of points for passing yards, he's not going to do that.
2: Exactly.
1: So
2: I don't know. I think people just look at it like I need more from him because of my team. You don't think there's a lot of people out there because of fantasy football, that's how they grade players?
1: Well, I do think it might factor into when you look at the final numbers of passing yards and passing touchdowns that Jalen Hurts isn't equal to some of these other named quarterbacks that are always thrown around as higher up on the list. But we are trying to get to the bottom of it. I know a lot of people are weighing in. I want to get to you. I see people on the phone lines. I know the Davis Honda text line is blowing up. If you want your voice heard, sometimes it's easier to send a voice memo. We got We Hear You coming up at 3:45 today. Why is Jalen Hurts the most overanalyzed player in the NFL? Why? What is your theory as to why? Whether you're pro Hurts or anti Hurts, what is your theory as to why he seems to be the most overanalyzed player in the entire league? Get in, 610-632-0975. Coming up next, we'll continue this conversation. We also got to talk about our fight in Phil's, who won six in a row. And I got to let you know the predicament I am now in with my father-in-law and my wife.
2: I can't wait to hear this.
1: Oh, yeah. A lot more coming up, Unfiltered. 97.5 The Fanatic, NBC Sports, Philadelphia.
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4: Optimism from the Eagles. I'm Addison Somberg with this Fanatic Sports Update. We spoke with Eagles ESPN reporter Tim McManus yesterday, and he said that the New England Patriots had a bit of an edge on the Eagles. Here was Lane Johnson after that first joint practice.
5: Yeah, it was different, you know, getting somebody else out there on defense. That's a really good team period. Wish we'd have finished a little bit better than the two-minute drive at the end, but all in all, I thought we had a really good day on offense.
4: We'll have Andrew DeCecco here at 4 p.m. today to talk about today's joint practice. The Bills with their sixth straight after their last night's win, 4-1 against the Marlins. Aaron Nola beginning to find his stride on the mound. 7 innings, 100 pitches, 8 strikeouts with no walks. How about that one? And the Phils have the day off. They're back at it tomorrow for their series against the St. Louis Cardinals. Philadelphia Union walk away with a draw after last night's MLS match against Inter Miami, and they're back at it this Saturday. 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
1: It's 3 o'clock here on Unfiltered. We're going to get to the Phillies this segment. I also have to tell you the predicament I'm in with my father-in-law and my wife, and I need some advice on the text board. But I just want to finish this Jalen Hurts conversation for a second, because we opened up the show and we're talking about day two of joint practices with the Patriots. But if you scrolled social media yesterday, it was outrageous again about Jalen Hurts. Oh, he threw 3 interceptions, some people were saying. And then you really dive deep and it's like, all right, one of them was a drop pass. The other one was tipped. But people just take it and they run with it. Just like the interception that the Eagles posted last week, 20 million views. But then you get equal amount of overreaction from the positive Jalen Hurts side of all the good things that he does. And I'm just trying to figure out why the conversation around Jalen Hurts is so broken. It's a question I've asked a lot over the last few years, and it continues still to this day. Why? So before we switch over to the Phillies, I know a lot of people are hitting us up on the Davis Honda text line. I got my man Vince on the phone lines. We'll get to him in a second. Matt, let's get some of these texts in here, because you said there's opinions all over the place on the Davis Honda text line as to why the conversation is the way it is around Jalen. What do we got, man?
22: Oh, yeah, we have a bunch. This one's from Mark from Northeast Philly saying, so you guys are really saying that you would not trade Hurts straight up for Burrow or Allen? Really a no-brainer. Keep in mind, one of the greatest quarterbacks ever, Dan Marino, never won a championship. It is still a team sport.
1: It is a team sport.
2: And I guarantee you Dan Marino would give up a bunch of those yards to have a ring.
1: Yeah, damn right.
22: Absolutely.
1: Look, would you trade Jalen Hurts straight up for, who did he say, Burrow or who else?
22: Josh Allen.
1: Or Josh Allen. I think if all things were equal, you would point to the quarterback measurables and say, yes, Josh Allen and Joe Burrow are better, quote-unquote, quarterbacks than Jalen Hurts is. But you're kind of speaking in a complete hypothetical that makes it very difficult, because if you're saying, would you just trade him straight up for one of those quarterbacks? All right, yeah, the answer is probably yes. But at the same time, when you factor everything else into the equation, the city of Philadelphia, how hard it is to play here, the style in which the Eagles have played, the amount of success that they've had with Jalen Hurts at quarterback, it's a question that shouldn't even be asked. That's my point, and that texter's making it. Why are we even talking about that? Let me ask you a question. Do you think in Cincinnati they're asking, would you trade Joe Burrow straight up for Josh Allen? Or are they asking in Buffalo, would you trade Josh Allen straight up for Joe Burrow? And neither one of those guys have won anything. You're right, it's a team sport, but the Eagles have succeeded. Why are we even talking about it?
2: See, that's what I think happens. That's comparisons come in. They say, well, if Josh Allen, if Dak Prescott was here, they would have won more Super Bowls. That's the way people think. People always think it's brighter on the other side, and it's not.
1: Well, look, let's make it about baseball for a second, right? Yeah. Jacob Mizorowski.
2: Yeah.
1: Better pitcher at this point in his career than Christopher Sanchez? It's close.
2: It's pretty close.
1: Would anyone ever call up and say, would you trade Christopher Sanchez straight up for Jacob Mizorowski?
2: Probably not. Because you're not getting rid of him. Although, there is a difference here. I know what you're trying to do. You just brought up one of five on each team.
1: All right, let's talk about Schwarber then.
2: Yeah.
1: Kyle Schwarber, would you trade him
2: for
1: straight?
2: For like Aaron Judge?
1: Yeah. I mean, you probably would, but why would you even have that conversation? Schwarber's a Philly.
2: The Phillies probably would because it's a right-handed bat.
1: There you go. Maybe it's a bad example. All right, look, I know a lot of people are reacting. Get your voice memos in. I want to go to my man Vince from South Philly. He's been waiting a while to get on to talk about this Jalen Hurts conversation. What's going on, Vince? How you doing, man? Vinny!
0: Hey, I'm sorry. I was on mute. I was just holding off all that time, man. Good. Hey, BC, Ricky Bo, first time caller. I listen to you guys every day. Ricky, I was in a Philly fan for forever. I loved your intro music when you came in. So I'm just all over you guys. But listen.
1: We appreciate that, Vince.
0: I'll say this. I think they give my man Jalen all the criticism in the world for just what the world is. He's a black quarterback that wins, man.
1: Yeah,
0: that's what it is.
1: Vince, let me stop because I brought this up earlier and I said, look, I want to address the elephant in the room. I'm sure there are a group of people who, yes, are overly critical of Jalen because he's black. I'm not naive. I know that racism exists in the world. But don't you think it goes more than that? Because there's even black fans and black analysts who give him a lot of flack for no reason.
0: So this is what I'll say is they ain't been watching football. Because if you've been watching football, this kid has done nothing but win. From Channelview, from high school, to Bama, to getting benched in the championship game, going to Oklahoma, winning, second for Heisman, coming to the Eagles, taking Wentz spot, and win. Everybody thought Carson Wentz would be the great white hope for the city. And what happened to him?
2: That didn't work out.
1: Yeah, he fell out and fell off a cliff, man.
0: Came in, took that spot, and said, let me own this. And all he's did is win. Josh Allen hasn't even been to a Super Bowl. Burrow, he's been to one, didn't win. Was we talking about these kids in college? Did we even know who a Josh Allen was in Wyoming? Did we even know him?
1: They didn't know him when they drafted him. Vince, we appreciate it, man. Good stuff. Good stuff from Vince.
2: They know where Joe was.
1: Yeah, they know where Burrow was at LSU.
2: Yep.
1: And they still haven't given his number out. Just ask Jaden Daniels how that all plays out.
2: I know. That's ridiculous.
1: But look, Vince brings up race and the fact that Jalen's black. And I don't want to be naive. I'm sure that there are some that plays a factor for. But I think there is more to it when it comes to Jalen Hurts. Because he even gets more criticized than Lamar Jackson. And Lamar Jackson is a black quarterback who's never won a damn thing. Yeah, he's got MVPs. Never been to a Super Bowl. Jalen has. So I do think there's even more to it than that for a lot of people. And I'd love to hear from you. Get your voice memos in, 610-632-0975. We hear you coming up at 345. We will get back to the Jalen Hurts conversation. I promise we will get back to the Jalen Hurts conversation. We got Andrew DiCecco calling us at 4 o'clock from New England. He'll break down everything you need to know from joint practice day number 2 with the Patriots. But we can't ignore our fighting Phils, Ricky Bo. I mean, we cannot ignore the fact that this team just won their 6th game in a row. They're only 4.5 back of the Atlanta Braves in the National League East. And they're doing it in a pretty unconventional way. They're not winning with home runs. I know what Rye's got.
2: Unconventional for them.
1: Unconventional for them. Way to clarify, because you're right. So let me ask you a simple question.
2: Yep.
1: Is that style of play sustainable for this baseball team?
2: I think it's a lot more sustainable than hitting the ball out of the ballpark every day, because guess what? It wasn't happening. I almost think this was a forced issue. It had to happen. It had to happen. You know the proof's in the pudding? You've heard that before, right?
1: Yep.
2: Do you realize, like, you have mentioned this a bunch in the last month, that we have struggled picking home run hitters on our show? Now, I know it doesn't, you're not really connecting the dots, but think about it. Why? It's not just that we're not picking them. They're not hitting a ton of them.
1: No, they're not.
2: And when that happens, then what? And I mean, when you look at it this way, you think about the last winning streak they've been on. Yeah, Schwarber had a couple good games in there, right? Two of them, I think. Other than that, who have been the stars? Who have been the real stars? Don't put Arise in there, because he's a great player one way or
1: another. Alec Bohm, Bryson Stott.
2: Right. And even Justin Crawford.
1: Justin Crawford's had some big hits.
2: So, but a lot of that is not because of home runs. A lot of that is coming up with runners in scoring position, putting the ball in play. That's what it's all about. I mean, you could go as far as Trey Turner's single the other day. Trey beat the ball into the ground. The shortstop runs the wrong way. Did you see this play?
1: Yeah.
2: Where the hell was Otto Lopez going?
1: Poor defensive play by him, for
2: Where
1: sure.
2: Where was he going? He
1: no
2: was
1: idea.
2: Running it, running towards second base instead of going to get the ball. But anyways, you put the ball in play, good things will happen. Do you know why? Because defense in the major leagues sucks.
1: They don't give errors anymore.
2: I'm being completely honest with you. I'm not trying to say, well, my era was better. That's not what I'm doing. The common eye could look at this and say, why doesn't the defense get this ball or that ball? The other thing is that I noticed in this Miami series, they constantly move their shortstop. Perfect example last night. I'm going to ask you a quick question, and you just answer it yes or no. Do you shift anybody with Garrett Stubbs coming to the plate?
1: You shouldn't, no.
2: They had their shortstop shifted way up the middle. You know what Stubbs did? If you watch that swing with the bases loaded, he tried hitting it where the shortstop should be.
1: It's a smart play by Stubbsy.
2: It was a smart play by Stubbs. Ended up with two hits. Good for him. He deserves it. But what I'm saying, what I'm trying to put across, you put the ball in play, these guys will screw it up. I mean, think about last night. Kyle Schwarber's running on a double by Trey Turner. For three bases, he's running. He's running from first to home. So basically, that last 90 feet, he was kind of half walking. It was a fast walk. And the catcher doesn't tag him. The catcher had the ball, and Schwarber was still 15 feet away from home plate. And he misses a tag?
1: Well, the Marlins are a bad team.
2: That is crap baseball. Yeah. I agree with that. You know what? The Marlins, I talked about the contenders, pretenders. They are obviously pretenders because they came in here and got wiped. They got waxed.
1: So the Phillies get the sweep.
22: Bottom feeders.
1: Someone's called them that before.
2: Yeah. Don Mattingly was a manager at the time.
1: And he said they got motivation from that.
2: Yeah.
1: Remember?
2: Well, you don't remember what they put on their T-shirts?
1: Bottom feeders? They put it on there?
2: Yeah. You know, they get a saying.
1: Yeah.
2: It said bottom feeders. I should sue them. We should have
1: patented that.
2: Yeah, I should have.
1: Ricky Bowe, though, making bulletin board material for another team.
2: I did. And they made the playoffs because of it.
1: But to your point, they haven't been hitting a lot of home runs. Philly's red hot in the month of August, right?
2: Yep.
1: They're number two in runs scored in the month of August. Do you know what they are in home runs? 24th.
2: I was going to say probably pretty deep down.
1: Out of 30 teams, but yet top two in baseball in terms of runs scored. I'll take it. But do you think they can keep this style of play?
2: Why can't they? They're taking a ton of walks. These pitchers do not throw strikes, ever. I could prove it. You look at the Blue Jays series a couple weeks back. 11 walks in one game by the Blue Jays pitchers. Do you think they're really throwing the ball over the plate? Or are they just trying to deceive hitters? Because I know what it is now. I have figured out what pitchers do. They just want to deceive hitters. Stand up there with a bat. I bet you guys would walk without swinging a bat, and you didn't tell the other team you weren't swinging a bat. You'd probably walk 20 times in game.
1: And it certainly works. So Ricky thinks it is sustainable. I hope you're right. And that's us talking about the lineup. If I was in attendance last night, go ahead.
2: Watch this. Think about this. Christopher Sanchez, you watch him pitch all the time?
1: Yeah.
2: How many times do you think he actually throws his changeup over the plate?
1: Barely ever.
2: Right. Why? Because it's deception. They think it's down the middle. They swing.
1: So if you're taking pitches, you might get on base.
2: Yep.
1: So, Ricky, we're talking about the lineup. If I was in attendance last night, I would have been standing up with the other 40,000 fans when Aaron Nola came off the mound last night.
2: Dude,
1: 7 innings, only one earned, and now his last 5 starts. He goes 5 innings, 1 earned, 5 innings, 2 earned, 6 innings, 3 earned, 5 2/3, 1 earned. This guy's completely turned his season around.
2: He's back.
1: Aaron Nola, baby. Well,
2: he is back.
1: The good version is back.
2: Well, you know what? Aaron's found himself. Listen to this. He's had, I believe, 17 strikeouts in the last 2 games. You ready for this? 15 of them with the knuckle curve.
1: Yeah, I think that's nasty.
2: Now, I want you both, Matt and Bill, think back to when he first came up. What was that? His MO was that knuckle curveball. He's got the best curveball you've ever seen. Where'd it go for a while? A lot of it were loopers, a looping curveball, which means he's not getting on top of the baseball. When you're getting ready to finish, you usually finish on with the ball below your fingers and you pull it down. Sometimes pitchers get behind it and they almost loop it, so it's almost coming out upward. That's where you lose your curveball. When Aaron Nola is right on TV, what it'll look like is a straight pitch that drops, but it's actually a curveball because it's not getting the big loop in it. I mean, there were guys in the past that would throw those big looping curveballs, but they were slow. He throws more of what I would call a jetter, which is what I used to throw, that it breaks really late and you get guys really confused on it. He's back. He's back. He's not elevating pitches either right now.
1: No, his location's been great.
2: You keep those pitches down near the knees, especially for Aaron Nola, because he's got a little movement on all his pitches. You're going to get a lot of ground balls, number one, but you're going to get a lot of strikeouts in this league because of that curveball.
1: It's wild, though. Like, this month of August, they're doing really well, and Nola, Boehm, Stott have been big parts of it. 3 guys where you would have said, well, we were questioning them.
2: I don't think Stott was really ever questioned this year. Maybe spring training.
1: Yeah,
2: but I think once the season started, I think everybody was like, all right, he came to play this year. Boehm has been ridiculed all season. And I still think there's a lot of people that would say we don't want him around next year. You're one of them.
1: I got my hand raised.
2: But I mean.
1: Maybe he's a hero in the postseason. I'll change my mind.
2: Well, I think it comes down to money. I think that's what it's going to come down to. They already have all these guys signed. Where does that really put you?
1: Well, it depends. Yeah, what does he get?
2: I think you might have to make a choice, too.
1: Between him and who?
2: Stott.
1: Oh, I'm taking Stott.
2: Well, there you go. You can't have everybody signed on your team and still
1: Can you get a rise back?
2: He would have to cost you a pretty penny.
1: Because if you can get a rise, keep Stott at third. Ada Miller, if he's anything, maybe he battles for sure.
2: Ladies and gentlemen, I want you to hear it right here, right now. Bill is running it back for 2027.
1: No, I'm getting rid of Boehm.
2: You 100% just ran it back.
1: I'm moving Turner to the outfield. Yeah, I guess you're right. Who else can you make big moves?
2: You can't. That's the problem. If you need to mix something up, where do you go? Oh, another right-handed bat in the outfield.
1: Well, bank that conversation. We'll see how this season ends. All right, then we'll bank that conversation.
2: Why? How do you think it's going to end?
1: I still think they're going to fall short, but I don't want to be negative today. They won 6 in a row, man.
2: They're playing good baseball. You still think they're falling short of the playoffs?
1: No. They'll make the postseason.
2: Oh, okay.
1: I think they're pretty locked in now. But look, they do have a tough road.
2: Just curious as to, like, is the end-all be-all this year the World Series now? Or have people looked at this season and said, well, if they make the playoffs, win a series, I'll be good with that?
1: Oh, I don't think so. I'd like to hear from Phillies fans.
2: I'm literally curious about that.
1: So if you want to weigh in, like Ricky just said, have your expectations changed? It was always World Series or bust. Would you be satisfied with anything less now from your fighting Phils?
2: Anything less would be uncivilized.
1: And do you believe that the way they're playing is sustainable? Get your texts and your voice memos into the Davis Honda text line, 610-632-0975. But I also need a little help on my father-in-law wife situation. So anyone who was paying attention on Monday knows that my wife was giving me a hard time because I had to have 2 TVs hung in my kids' room, and I asked my father-in-law to come over and hang them. And she was upset that I couldn't figure it out myself, and she said her dad was busy. Well, he came over, he hung them up, but when I got home the other night, we needed to move some furniture. So when he comes over to move the furniture, my wife hits him with, we need to clean out the gutters. Here's the problem. You need a 12-foot ladder to get up to my gutters, which I don't own. So my father-in-law is going to bring over the 12-foot ladder. And I said, bring over the ladder and I'll do it. My wife responds, no, I'll do it. So now I'm stuck between a rock and a hard place. Do I be the chauvinistic husband who says, I'm not letting my wife clean the gutters? She's her own woman. She does what she wants. But if I let her do it, I'll never hear the end of it that my wife cleaned the damn gutters. So what do I do?
2: Did she know you're coming on with this today?
1: I told her I'm going to ask the audience what I should do because she's like, I'm going to clean the gutters. I want to do it.
2: Well, number one, if she wants to do it, she will do it before you will because her dad will be there with the ladder before you will.
1: But I'll never hear the end of it.
2: So when are you going to have time to do it?
1: This weekend.
2: How bad does it need to be done?
1: It can wait till Saturday. But she can't do it over the next 2 days before while I'm at work. Because then she'll be able to throw that in my face forever that she was the one that got up on the ladder and cleaned the gutters.
2: I hope she's up. Wait, it's raining today, so you're safe.
1: I am safe today.
2: It's supposed to. Oh, tomorrow's supposed to be.
1: I'm praying for rain tomorrow. But really, like, do I put my foot down and say, you're not doing the gutters? I'm doing the gutters.
2: Why would your gutters be bad right now?
1: I mean, I've lived in this house for like 3 years. We've never cleaned them out.
2: You told me you did do the gutters.
1: No, I've never done the gutters.
2: You lied.
1: Did I lie to you? I might have.
2: You freaking liar.
1: I might have.
2: Unbelievable. That you said that's the one thing you have done is clean the gutters.
1: Maybe I lied about that.
2: Oh, my goodness.
1: Maybe I lied. Maybe
4: lawyers lie.
1: Yeah, maybe he was leaning into me too hard. I'm like, well, I've done the gutters.
2: Did you hear what you just
1: lawyers
2: said? Lawyers lie.
1: All right, so I need help, though. So send your voice memos and your text into the Davis Honda text line. If you were me, do you let your wife clean the gutters or do you put your foot down and say, no, I'm doing it? Because I feel like I'm in a lose-lose situation here. So get him in.
2: My ex-wife would never have done it. So I would have had no problem with that.
1: All right, so we'll talk about that more coming up next. We'll also talk more about your fight and Phil's. But today marks the six-year anniversary of maybe the greatest home run call ever, and not for the reasons you might think. We'll get to that coming up next as well. Unfiltered continues. 97.5 The Fanatic, NBC Sports Philadelphia.
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4: One game at a time. I'm Addison Somberg with this Fanatic Sports Update. The Phils with another series win, and not to mention their sixth straight after beating the Marlins 4-1 last night. Aaron Nola beginning to settle back in on the mound. 7 innings, 100 pitches, 8 strikeouts, and no walks. How about that? Here was Nola postgame.
5: Just got to be a little more consistent and efficient. Got to get early outs. You know, I had some early outs and some quick innings there, which helps. You know, I feel like you got to have those to go deeper in the ball game.
4: The Phils have the day off, and they're back at it tomorrow for their series against the St. Louis Cardinals. But the Philadelphia Union walk away with a draw after last night's MLS match against Inter Miami. They're back at it this Saturday. And we also spoke with ESPN reporter for the Eagles, Tim McManus, yesterday, and he said that the New England Patriots had a bit of an edge on the Eagles during yesterday's joint practice. 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They've got another joint practice today. We'll have Andrew DiCecco on at 4 p.m. to hear how that went. 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
1: All right, welcome back in the Unfiltered. A lot going on today. We did a lot of Eagles talk to start the show, specifically about Jalen Hurts, and then we just switched gears. We were talking some fighting Phils. If they've won six in a row, 4.5 back of the Atlanta Braves, but they're doing it in an unconventional way for them. Even though they were second in runs scored in the month of August, they're 24th in home runs. No longer living and dying by the long ball.
2: Isn't that kind of nice? It is kind of nice because, let's face it, in this day and age, what happens? A lot of guys go up there swinging for the fences every single pitch. Even if you're not capable of it, they do it. But I don't know. It is a little bit of a throwback offense.
1: Small ball.
2: Well, I wouldn't say it's necessarily small ball. It's put the ball in play.
1: Yeah.
2: These guys. But what is happening is I think it's very simple. Pitching dictates, right, what you end up doing. When you look at what the Phillies do, they're taking a lot of pitches now. They're getting a ton of walks. I mean, everywhere you look, walk, walk, walk, walk. Makes the game a little boring for fans, but you know what? They're getting people on base. They're getting a lot of traffic. So if they're 0 for their first five with runners in scoring position, there's still going to be an opportunity because you know you're going to get more guys on base. So, I mean, the more you put on, the better off you have an opportunity to score some runs. And guys like Alec Bohm are hitting the baseball with runners in scoring position right now.
1: Yeah, it's a lot less boring
2: Stott too
1: than striking out. Stott's been, I mean,
2: they're both in the top like 15.
1: Well, so Jason Stark drops that awesome stat about Stott yesterday.
2: Somebody stop me.
1: And then didn't you say that on postgame?
2: I did.
1: Yeah. But he drops that great stat yesterday about Stott, 19 games in a row, 19 games on base. Of course, he goes 0-for-4 last night.
2: You can't get enough of him. You can't get enough of me, can you?
1: Someone tweeted at me about somebody stop me. I didn't actually hear you do it live.
2: Somebody stop me.
1: Do it live. All right.

0: on the Davis Honda text line or send your voice memos in. We need our gutters clean. She wants to do it.
1: Well, wait. What are you going to do? You don't do anything. So what are you going to do here?
0: I want to do it. But
1: that's a lie. I'm going to say right now, in my heart, I think that's a lie.
0: Oh, well, let me rephrase that. I don't want to do anything, but I need to do it. So I want to do it instead of her. I don't want her up on the roof.
1: Now, why is it do you think she's going to give you garbage for it?
0: Because I'm damned if I do, I'm damned if I don't. If I put my foot down and I act like a chauvinistic husband that says, my wife's not doing it, she'll be like, oh, what do you think? You can tell me what to do?
2: That's and not then, how you say it, though.
1: You can't you drop off, honey, I got it on Saturday. That's it.
0: So just be like kind about it. But she keeps saying.
1: How hard is it to say?
0: Because she keeps saying, no, I want
1: to
0: do it.
1: Quote, unquote, I'm going to take care. Is there some fun toy that you guys are using? That did not sound
0: Whoa, Ricky, it's a children's show here. Oh,
1: I cannot believe I just did that. I meant like a sprayer.
0: Okay. This is taking a weird turn. We're talking about the gutters.
1: The spray gun for the wall.
0: Get your mind out of the gutter.
2: Yeah, not that gutter. We're talking about the one on the roof.
1: You guys are in the gutter. I just said what I meant.
0: No, I was planning on just climbing up there. I was planning on climbing up there and using my hands.
1: Were you really?
0: This conversation.
1: You're going to use a nozzle.
2: You're going about it the wrong way. You're making it sound like if you tell your wife that you want to do it, that you're screaming at her, yelling at her. No, you tell her, I'll take care of it. I did that already.
0: I told her.
2: Are you scared of your wife?
0: I will do it.
2: Are you scared of your wife?
0: No, I'm not afraid of her.
2: I think you are.
0: I'm not afraid of my wife, damn it.
2: I think you're scared of her.
0: But
1: be careful what you say. Don't mess with Bridget.
0: She will do it.
2: I think I'm messing with Bill.
0: She will do it herself. Like, if she has time tomorrow, she'll do it without me being there. I can't control it.
1: Wait, stop right there. If she does, what I want you to do, look in the camera right now and say, Bridget, I'm going to take care of this Saturday morning at 9 a.m.
0: That's a good point. So if she does it on her own, it's on her.
1: Right.
0: All right, Bridget, I will clean the gutters on Saturday morning.
1: Why'd you do that laughing?
0: Damn it. Is that the way I should
1: say it? See what I mean?
2: So you want to
1: do you see what just happened at the end? Now she's like, you know what? Because he just did that, I'm going to go do it myself. And that's what he wants.
2: Well, we
1: that's
2: know
1: exactly
2: the,
1: what he wants.
2: We know the reason he wants to clean it is so he doesn't get made fun of. That's the only reason you
0: want to
2: clean the gutters.
0: I don't want her to be able to
2: that's
0: hang
2: not
0: this
2: the right reason.
0: Over my head. Like, if I came in next week.
1: Where is this ladder that you don't have again?
0: It was dropped off last night.
1: So it's there.
0: It came, my father-in-law called me last night.
2: What are you doing tonight after the show?
1: I know. No, it's going to rain. It's going to be rain.
2: So?
1: You don't want to be up on a ladder.
0: Yeah, dude. Last thing.
1: Him?
0: Could you imagine? You might as well get a replacement for the show tomorrow. God forbid.
1: Bill went down today.
0: Look,
2: from the hospital.
0: I would love a woman's perspective on this. Get your voice memos in. How should I handle the gutter situation? All right? 610-632-0975. But I want to talk about this. I said the greatest home run call potentially ever. 6 years ago. It was actually last
1: night. Into the night.
0: No. No, that was. This is a different type of home run call.
1: We'll see you tomorrow night. No, that's not it either.
0: The shot heard around the world.
1: Not that one either.
0: That ball is out of here. So 6 years ago last night. So it was actually August 19th of 2020. So do you remember how it became this running joke that anytime something bad happened, Nick Castellanos would hit a home run?
1: Yes. Up until he's gone, it was there, yes.
0: It all started August 19th of 2020. Yep. So Tom Brenneman was on the call for the game in St. Louis, and he made a homophobic slur caught on a hot mic. So when they come back from the game, he's making his formal apology about the slur that he drops, and in the middle of it, proceeds to still call the home run. So here's
1: kind of.
0: Here's Tom Brenneman issuing his apology, and Nick Castellanos at the plate.
3: Self and think of myself as a man of faith. As there's a drive in a deep left field by Castellanos, it will be a home run. And so that'll make it a 4-0 ball game. I don't know if I'm gonna be putting on this headset again. I don't know if it's gonna be for the Reds. I don't know if it's going to be for my bosses at Fox. I want to apologize.
0: So I don't want to laugh, but the fact that he is trying to issue this heartfelt apology and proceeds to call the home run was the most wild thing in the world.
1: It figures Nick ruins the apology. Why does that go together? Why does it just go together?
0: Wait, has he ever called?

0: the game again, Brenneman?
1: I don't know. Now I got to look this up.
0: Because he lost his job after that. I mean, listen, I know he's trying to apologize. There's no coming back from what he said. It was like as blatant as could be on the hot mic. Like, what the hell are you doing, man?
2: Especially on a hot mic, because that's where the your real true or feelings come out.
0: Yeah,
2: man. Like when you think nobody's listening.
0: Correct. Matt, see, this is why you're the man. So our man, Matt, 20-year Army veteran right there.
2: Every time.
0: My man.
2: It's all right.
0: But it tells you a lot about someone's character when they think no one's watching.
2: Yes.
0: When you do the right thing when no one's watching, that tells a lot about who you are. But when you think no one's watching and you start saying things, that means you truly, your character isn't good.
2: Yeah, you wonder what he's saying at his house.
0: Yeah, you're right. When he thinks nobody's listening. So I don't want to make too much of a joke of it, but it's funny because it turned out that resulted in the Nick Castellanos, every time something bad happened, he was hitting a home run. And that did go on for a while. Remember, somebody would pass away, he did a home run.
1: He's on some radio station now.
0: Is he?
1: Somebody hired him, yeah.
0: Somebody hired him. I guess.
1: Well, this was a year ago. Nothing since then is on there, so.
0: Man, oh, man.
1: I could give the call signs, but that would be stupid of me.
0: No, yeah, don't. It's not the Fanatic, so that's all we need to know.
1: No, but I mean, you know what? There's a lot of people that get forgiven for things like that. He never was.
0: No, because I'm with Matt. I know that we all should provide forgiveness for things, but I'm with Matt in that when you do something and you think nobody's paying attention to it, I think it shows a lot about
1: attention.
0: Who you are.
1: Everybody pays attention.
0: Hot mic, though.
1: Hot mic.
0: He doesn't think anybody's picking that up.
1: You're always supposed to assume these things in front of us. These are hot.
0: But you know what's even a better solution?
1: What's that?
0: Don't say ridiculous things like that. You don't have to worry about anything.
1: Exactly.
0: How
1: many times have you swatted at the on-off switch for our mics and might have missed, and you're like, you look up and say, don't talk.
0: Yeah, but you and I also aren't throwing around homophobic slurs or racial slurs because we're not those type of people.
1: No, we're just taking shots at like our bosses and our sales reps. Yeah, that's what we do.
0: Or arguing between the two of us. Actually, we never argue off the air. It's always on the air.
1: No, I usually like I spend my time after like walking. Number one, I walk every segment after I'm done. You know that.
0: Yeah.
1: And kind of going after Dylan.
0: All right, so yeah, you do. All right, I threw out the gutter question.
1: He's a troublemaker.
0: Hold on, did you see the phone lines right now?
1: Yeah.
0: I threw out the gutter question.
1: There is a female up on the line.
0: We have full phone lines of people trying to help me with my gutter solution. So let's just try to go rapid fire here. We'll see who has the best solution. So we'll go first to Patty from Mount Laurel. What's up, Patty? You got a solution for me?
3: I have a great solution for you. I think on your way home from work tonight, you should purchase her either a gift card to her favorite store or a gift card for a massage, maybe even make the appointment, and you clean the gutters.
0: Here's the only problem, Patty. This is a great plan, but there's a monkey wrench in this. I got a 1.5-year-old at home, so I can't do the gutters. Someone's got to watch the baby.
3: Okay. Get somebody to watch the baby.
0: And send her to the massage bar.
1: Where's your father-in-law?
0: All right, Patty, that's a good idea. I like the idea from Patty.
1: Now, you know what? She said you go get a gift card. What you would probably do is send me out to get one. Like I paid for lunch the other day.
0: I still owe you $20. I forgot I owe Ricky $20. Oh, I did. I forgot I owe him $20.
1: I had
0: bucks.
1: To do that.
0: That was pretty good. All right, hold on. I think I like this solution better. Tony from Bristol might have a better solution than Patty. Tony, what do you got for me, man?
4: Hey, how y'all doing?
1: Good. How are you, Tone?
4: All right. My wife won't let me cut the grass. She thinks she does it way better than me. So I did it one time. She said, move.
0: So just let her do it?
4: Yeah, I just let her do it. She weed whack all that.
0: So that's what
1: she
0: should do about the gutters?
1: She does the whole thing, the landscaping, everything.
4: Yeah, but she won't go on the ladder to do the gutters, though. I got to do that.
0: But you're thinking if she wants to do it, just let her do it.
4: She's good at it.
1: All right, because she's good at it. You don't know if your wife's good at doing the gutters, though, do you?
0: No. I have no idea. I just don't want her to
1: fall.
0: It's
1: so messed. Like, I used to do the lawn all the time. I had a riding lawnmower. My daughter would sit on my lap, and we'd just go around and do the yard. It was fun.
0: So that would be fun. All right, let's get one more. I know there's a lot of people who want to weigh in. Jeremy from Collegeville said him and his wife just went through the exact same situation, and he's got a solution. Jeremy, what do you got for me, man?
5: What's up, Brother Bill? So listen, I got the solution right here. Do you have battery powered leaf blower? Do you have like an Ego leaf blower?
0: Man, I guess you haven't listened to the show enough.
1: He
0: man.
1: Doesn't have any tools. He doesn't even have a drill.
2: But does I he can, know what okay. a leaf blower okay. is.
0: Right, I could get the leaf blower from right, my father-in-law. I could I get it.
5: I got you. All right. So my wife's an engineer. I'm a former engineer. My wife is handy. She does stuff. The solution is not to say you go do it, because now you're not being supportive. The solution is also not to say I will do it, because she's going to say, well, why didn't you do it already? This is verbatim the conversation we've had.
0: Yep.
5: So you say, hon, here's what we're going to do. We're going to do it together. Okay? We're going to do it together. We'll go out. We'll set up the ladder. You talk to a neighbor who has a battery-powered leaf blower. You don't need to use your hands. You go out there when it's dry. It hasn't rained for a couple days. You walk the perimeter. You use the leaf blower. You blow the gutters out. You go to the downspouts. You blow the downspouts out. You take any spouts off the bottom. All the shrapnel's going to come out. Right? Okay. You want to go up on the roof. She goes up on the roof. You wear boots, stable shoes. It's easy to do. Then you get some lawn leaf bags, you get a rake, you go clean it all up, you bring it out to the curb together, then you go out dinner together. It's done. You were both involved. It'll take you about 30 to 45 minutes. You're doing it together. You're your own safety system. You got your yeah. little baby. You bring them outside. You put them in a little bouncy house. You're done. Now you've done it together. So the job is done. You've involved each other, and you've accomplished it together.
0: Listen to Jeremy, man. He's like
1: a marriage counselor.
0: Marriage counselor.
1: He has to be.
0: Plus, like, maybe after I get up there and I got like dirt all over me and I'm manly because I was walking on the roof, my wife's like, man, I'm so attracted to my husband right now.
1: You're really living in a movie, aren't you?
0: All right, I appreciate all the advice.
1: You know what's going to happen. You're going to smell like dirt, and she's going to say, go take a shower.
0: Yeah, go take a shower.
1: You stink.
0: All right, well, look, coming up next, we will get back to sports. Enough gutter talk. Coming up next, we
1: Get
0: hear
1: your mind
0: you.
1: Out of the gutter.
0: Best voice messages of the show. I'm sure a lot of people were weighing in on our Jalen Hurts conversation, on the Phillies conversation. Keep it here. Unfiltered continues. 97.5 The Fanatic, NBC Sports, Philadelphia.
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0: All right, welcome back in the Unfiltered. Appreciate everybody bringing the advice on what to do with the gutters. Text board's blowing up.
1: I think you should shout it out.
0: Yeah, I know. I got a construction company said, just shout us out. We'll do it for free.
1: What company is it?
0: I don't want to shout them out and not get the. I got to cut the deal first. Isn't that a violation of payola? What do they call that? What is that thing we're not allowed to
2: payola.
0: Do? Payola. Yeah, payola. We're supposed to like sign stuff that we won't do that exact thing.
2: Yeah, don't accept gifts. Yeah, that type of stuff.
0: All that good stuff. All right, so here's what we got going on. We were actually doing sports before we got into the gutter conversation. And one of the big questions of the day is about Jalen Hurts, because the Eagles finished up day two against the Patriots. But if you scrolled social media yesterday, you would be pretty clueless on the type of day Jalen Hurts had. Because the people who already have the preconceived notion that Jalen Hurts is not a good quarterback would point to the 3 interceptions without any context. The people who are over the top pro Jalen Hurts to try to counter the negativity, they would show to you, oh, well, look at all the good that he did. And the conversation around Jalen is broken. And we're trying to find out why. And the question we threw out on the Twitter poll was, is Jalen Hurts the most overanalyzed player in the National Football League? Because this is not just a local issue. This is a national issue as it comes to Jalen Hurts. And I'm very curious where these voice memos are going to go. We hear you coming up right after we check in on the Twitter poll. But is the Twitter poll still up, Matt?
2: It is up.
0: Twitter poll! Of course it's up. It's always up, thanks to Dr. Avi Donapel of Iron Mountain Men's Health. What do you got, brother?
2: Is Jalen Hurts the most overanalyzed player in the NFL? It changed a little bit, not much. Yes, is still in the lead, but only at 89%. No, at 11.
0: All right, so for those who are saying no, who's more analyzed than Jalen Hurts in the NFL? Anybody comment underneath as to who gets more analyzed than Hurts?
1: I have sat here, and I think Josh Allen does, because he hasn't won.
0: Oh, I don't agree.
1: I don't think he gets like all negative, but he definitely gets talked about a lot for not winning one yet.
0: You know, I mean, look, you're right. I say I don't agree. It's not as bad as Hurts, but you're right. It is always questioned, when's he going to win the big one, because he hasn't done it.
1: Oh, here, Kirk Cousins.
0: Kirk Cousins over analyzed.
1: They used to tear him apart.
0: Some of it might have been justified.
1: It probably is.
0: Right?
1: Right. But I don't. That's the difference. A lot of stuff, you know, can be justified. This can't. There's nothing that says Jalen Hurts deserves to be criticized. Nothing. Name. Okay, I know where you're going to go. Well, he doesn't throw over the middle enough. Well, you know what? Was never put in the system, was it? And you know what people say? Well, the coaching staff has to do that.
0: Yeah, and look, when you say criticized, I actually don't think Jalen should be criticized. I think that it's fair to discuss some of the things you would like to see him improve upon, just like we would with other athletes. There are things that, yeah, he needs to work on, and I'm sure Jalen would say the same thing. But I think the over-analyzing of Jalen Hurts goes much beyond things he needs to improve upon. And, I mean, there's literally people who were calling up trying to answer the question saying, you wouldn't trade him straight up for this quarterback? You wouldn't do this for this quarterback? It's like, this is what I'm talking about. Why are we even having that conversation for a guy who won a Super Bowl 2 years ago? Why are you even having that conversation for a guy who's only won since he's been here? You've never had a losing season. You've never missed the playoffs. You've won back-to-back division titles. Like, we would never have that conversation about any other athlete in the city. Would you trade him?
1: But that's what I'm trying to say. I think it's more of undeserved attention that he gets. There's no reason for him to get all this attention, with the exception of he's been exceptionally good throughout his whole career, since he's been here, since he's been an Eagle. He's done everything that they've needed to do to win a championship, and that's what should count. That's the only thing that should count on a quarterback.
0: All right, let's see what the people are saying. We got We Hear You coming up. Best voice messages of the show so far. Hit it, Matt.
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25: We hear you.
0: 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What do we got?
26: Since we're having W and L's for Eagles practice, hey, Ricky, what was your strikeout-to-walk ratio in bullpen sessions?
1: That's good. That's you know what? He's absolutely right. Absolutely 100% right.
0: Yeah, how many saves did you have in the bullpen?
1: Last time I checked, none.
0: That's a good point.
1: I might
0: right
1: have
0: there.
1: Thought I did, but no, never. And that is a great point. That is something that really kind of stands out to me, and I probably should have brought that up. So, I mean, that's a really good point, that what it is just going out and practicing and honing your skills. This isn't about putting up stats in practice. Have you ever been to a practice where you're like, I need to get three sacks today, or I need to catch three balls in this practice today, or else I'm in trouble?
0: Or batting practice, who's counting home runs?
1: In your case, I need to snap the ball.
0: I was long snapping today over at Camden Catholic High School. I went over. I was like, oh, let me long snap like the old times.
2: Seriously?
0: Still got it, baby. Still got it.
1: I can't believe you're that fired up over that.
0: I used to love long snapping, man. You know what was nice is you were the one. I was always the first one down on punt coverage. I always could light somebody up. Look, I played tight end, too. It wasn't like I was only a long snapper.
2: You only talk about long
0: snapper. But I was also a long snapper.
1: That's all he talks about.
0: I was both. All right, what else you got?
27: Yes, good afternoon. This is Curtis from Lebanon calling. Thinking about this Jalen Hurts thing, I've been thinking about it a lot, and people say it might be this or it might be that. I really just believe with him, his personality, like the city is used to like boisterous people, and he's just not like that. He's somebody who's strictly professional and does his job very well. I kind of compare the way that they treated Ryan Howard. He was the same thing. He was just a successful player who won a championship, and people never wanted to give him his credit. And I don't think it has to relate to race or anything like that, just to say that people look at them and they just don't see them as successful people, and they really are.
1: Interestingly said, which is fine for around here, but does that work in the national spotlight?
0: Yeah, because this is national too, for sure.
1: Yeah, well, national, you turn it on every day. Guaranteed tomorrow, they'll be talking about Jalen throwing two more interceptions today.
0: Well, I saw on ESPN last night, Sal Powell was on, talking about the three interceptions Jalen Hurts threw. And that was like a big talking point. This morning on Get Up, Adam Schefter talking about how Jalen Hurts and A.J. Brown, and it's this whole conversation. There's a lot. I guess Jalen Hurts moves the needle, man. It gets some ratings. So you're going to keep doing it. Maybe that's what it is. Maybe we say, why is he overanalyzed?
1: It could.
0: Ratings.
1: It very well does. I mean, you talked about him throwing an interception in practice, and it goes for how many views? Do you see what I mean?
0: Yeah. I mean, look, WIP wouldn't have content if it wasn't for Jalen Hurts. All they do over there is question Jalen Hurts just to get the phone to ring. Like that is literally their whole MO over there. That's the playbook. Let me say something crazy about Jalen Hurts and the phone will ring. So, yeah, maybe
1: that's all we have to do is talk about your home life.
0: All I got to bring up is the gutters, and it's apparently the phones go crazy. All right, let's get another one in.
3: As far as your father-in-law and your wife go there, Bill, you got to just suck it up and just be like, you know, let them do it. Because at this point, you're already in deep doo-doo. If she's going to do it, you're just going to have to suck it up. Take her out for a nice dinner. You know, get a babysitter for the kids. Take care of business. Just suck it up, Bill.
0: Yeah, I think that might be where I'm leaning here. Because it's also, hopefully my wife's not listening, I get the benefit. If I take her out to a nice dinner,
1: well,
0: I get a babysitter, I get the benefit
1: also,
0: there, too.
1: Also, the thing is, I mean, it's probably a lot safer for your wife because she only needs a stepladder and you need a 12-foot. So, I mean, I think that might be part of the problem, too.
0: Yeah, am I tall enough to clean the gutters? We didn't even get into that.
1: You must be this tall to clean the gutters.
0: Am I tall enough to reach? All right, let's squeeze one more in.
4: Jalen Hurts is like the Pete Davidson of football. Pete Davidson stays dating an attractive woman, and people can't figure out why, because it's not like he's the most attractive, the funniest, the most famous, but at the end of the day, he gets the girl. When it comes to Jalen Hurts, people go, he doesn't pass the ball like Patrick Mahomes, he doesn't run the ball like Lamar Jackson, but at the end of the day, he wins. So the criticism is over the top when it comes to him. You have Jalen Hurts fans that come to his defense, and the defense of Jalen Hurts is sort of over the top. Nike never made a more true commercial than the Jalen Hurts Teddy Pendergrass Love Hurts commercial. That commercial is so accurate.
0: Yeah, that is a great call right there. The Pete Davidson of the NFL. Because he's right. You really can't pinpoint what Jalen Hurts does at a tremendous level outside of the most important thing, which is win. Right?
1: That's fine.
0: Why are you laughing? You don't like the Pete Davidson reference?
1: It is what it is.
0: Yo, Pete Davidson, he does get a lot of hot girls, man.
1: He always does, yeah, sure.
0: You remember what Peyton Manning
1: Including what? Siri, right?
0: Didn't Peyton Manning say that when he first got introduced to Pete Davidson, he thought it was a Make-A-Wish Foundation event? Remember he said that
1: Really?
0: It was one of those roasts.
1: Yeah.
0: It was pretty mean, but those roasts.
1: On the roast.
0: But that's what he was saying about Pete Davidson. All right, well, good stuff on the voice memos. Get in your voice memos. You can weigh in on the Jalen Hurts conversation. We hear you twice a show, every show. We'll do it again in the 5 o'clock hour. Joining us next to break down everything that happened today at the joint practice with the New England Patriots, Andrew DeCecco. Don't go anywhere. Unfiltered. 97.5 The Fanatic, NBC Sports, Philadelphia.
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6: The Birds with a slow start. I'm Addison Somberg with this Fanatic Sports Update. The Eagles had their first joint practice yesterday with the New England Patriots. And after the practice, we spoke with ESPN Eagles reporter Tim McManus, and he gave us the inside scoop and outcome.
7: I would say it was pretty competitive, but I would probably give an edge to the Patriots. Drake May, A.J. Brown, and that passing attack just really weren't stopped for much of the day.
6: The Phillies with another series win last night, beating the Miami Marlins 4-1. Aaron Nola beginning to settle back in on the mound. He had 7 innings pitched, 100 pitches, no walks, 8 strikeouts. Phillies have the day off, and they're back at it tomorrow for their series against the St. Louis Cardinals. And the Philadelphia Union walk away with a draw after last night's MLS match against Inter Miami. They're back at it this upcoming Saturday. 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It's the most wonderful time of year at Staples. 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
0: A little after 4 o'clock here on Unfiltered. We're going to be joined in a second by Andrew DiCecco. He's up in New England. He was at day two of joint practices. But during the break, our censor and corrector, the almighty Booney.
31: The almighty Booney.
0: Sent me a text because he wanted to know why we have not brought up the fact that Jalen Hurts and A.J. Brown did embrace after practice today. And candidly, I just forgot. I just forgot to bring it up because I'm so over the A.J. Brown conversation. We were talking about Jalen Hurts and why he's so overanalyzed. I forgot that at the end of practice, A.J. did run over to Jalen. They dapped each other up, gave each other a little bit of a hug, had a brief conversation, and then A.J. went into the locker room. So there we go. Does that make you feel warm and fuzzy there, Ricky Bowe, that they embraced?
1: Nope, I don't care.
0: But there are people who do. So I'm only kidding with Booty.
1: I'm not trying to be a jerk, but I really don't care.
0: Yeah.
1: But what do I care? They're on different teams. Does it really matter?
0: No.
1: Did that do something? And they looked, the only thing that I took out of it, they actually looked happy when they did it. It didn't look like hey, let's just give each other a hug and move on. They actually kind of smiled at each other, said a couple things, looked happy. Fine. Move on.
0: Well, not all divorces end with both people not talking to each other, Ricky. All right, let's go to the phone. We got
1: to. Really want to go there?
0: I'm only kidding. No, I'm only kidding. All right, we got Andrew DiCecco, our Birds insider, live from New England. AD, what's up, brother?
2: Hey, what's going on, guys?
0: So, very quickly, your overall perception of how practice went today for your Philadelphia Eagles. Did they do well today?
2: Yeah, just a general overview before we really delve into it, guys. I thought the defense really bounced back nicely, especially the secondary. Reek Woolen was my player of the day. I thought he really had a standout performance. Watching him battle with A.J. Brown and Romeo Doubs was pure theater, and he didn't back down. I thought he really responded well after a tough outing on day one. And just collectively, the defense seemed to really regroup nicely. Offensively, to kind of put things in perspective, there's two practice fields, and this was going on the far side of one practice field, and from what I was able to see, it wasn't overly crisp, but I really focus on the defense because that's where I was trying to really gauge how they were going to respond after the New England Patriots kind of finding the, you know, being able to do some different things with the passing game yesterday.
1: All right. You know, we heard a little bit today that the offensive line was really good yesterday, not so as much today. How truthful is that?
2: From what I saw from the offense, Ricky, I would agree. In fact, yesterday, what I would say is, from my perspective, the interior seemed to struggle later in practice. I've noticed a lot of pressure up front from Christian Barrymore, their defensive tackle, and Milton Williams, of course, who Eagles fans are well acquainted with. And it seemed like they were able to bear down. Now, what I did observe yesterday in day one was that Jalen Hurts really stood tall in the pocket and was able to deliver the football with a lot of pressure in his face, short to intermediate completions. They weren't really able to push the ball down the field all that much on day one, aside from the deep shot to Elijah Moore, where he beat Kevin Byard, former Eagles safety. It was a really good job for him tracking the football. But I thought that the New England Patriots were really able to generate some penetration midway through the first practice, and it seemed, from my vantage point, to continue on day two.
0: Talking to Andrew DiCecco, he's up in New England. He was there for both days of practice. We talked to Tim McManus yesterday of ESPN, and he said something that's kind of been a common theme. The interior offensive line is letting up a lot of pressure on passing situations. Have you seen the same thing, Andrew?
2: Yeah, that's what I was just saying. Whether it's, you know, the interior, Tyler Steen, Landon Dickerson, and Cam Jurgens, that's where I noticed a lot of the pressure. And Jalen Hurts having to sidestep that, or if pressure was mounting, he had to get rid of the football pretty quickly. Early in the session, I'm talking about day one here, where I really focused on the offense, I thought that they were very crisp, and they really handled themselves well in the one-on-one situations, with the exception of maybe Landon Dickerson, who went up against Milton Williams, but it's Milton Williams. But I thought, by and large, the early goings of practice, they were good. But then they were a little leaky as things wore on, and I thought Christian Barrymore in particular really had a nice day. And then today it seemed to be more of the same. Now, if you're going to ask me if there's a concern there, no, there's not a concern there, certainly not at this stage. The Patriots have a really good interior defensive line, and it was just a really good battle between the two. So it's always give and take with these type of things.
1: Talk a little D-backs. I think the one thing we heard yesterday was a lot about Quinyon Mitchell. You know, you didn't hear much about Cooper DeJean from yesterday. Have things changed today?
2: I thought the secondary really, really responded well, and particularly Reek Woolen. But you asked me about Quinyon Mitchell and Cooper DeJean, so we'll start there. And yesterday, I thought that Cooper DeJean gave up a little bit too much space, a little bit too much room to maneuver for Demario Douglas, their shifty interior receiver, and he was able to win on a lot of short to intermediate type of routes, out routes, and things like that. And I thought Cooper did a better job today being a little bit more physical and keeping him closer in coverage. I didn't see catch the flurry of passes that he had on the previous day. Quinyon Mitchell, one that, you know, even if he does well completion, he's going to have that short memory and rebound, and he came up with
3: a very physical and hungry, never after
2: question that I had coming into today, because he's so new to the Philadelphia Eagles, is Rick Woolen. Was that a byproduct of what we can expect, you know, day one where he struggled with AJ and Devon? Back on a lot of plays, in particular one, he jumped the route at the goal line on a Drake May pass to AJ Brown, took it for six the other way, and then later in practice he ripped the ball out of AJ Brown's hands to the point where you can see the trajectory of the football kind of suspended in the air, and as just before it hits the ground, Jalix Hunt makes this acrobatic interception. So I thought that might be the play of the summer. So Reek Woolen, to me, you know, he tested his mettle a little bit, and I thought he answered the bell.
0: I was also seeing on Twitter there was a little scuffle at joint practice today. What would you observe?
2: Yeah, so there was a couple, right? So it was very early in practice. You could tell that the juices were flowing. There was a little bit more intensity in the air. Ramondre Stevenson, the Patriots running back, the play's over. He gets towards the goal line. He's still churning ahead, and he lowers his shoulder into Cooper DeJean. Then there's some shoving that goes back and forth from both sides. That gets quickly separated. And then later on, from a far field, I saw Dontavian Wicks and cornerback Marcus Jones mix it up a little bit. That was also quickly separated. But there was a lot of hitting early from the Eagles. Zach Bond delivered a nice pop along the sideline to, I think it was Travion Henderson, their running back. Andre Sam laid the wood at the goal line for Ramondre Stevenson, who outweighs him by about 35 pounds. So the Eagles had a lot of juice, and that was apparent pretty early. They definitely ratcheted the intensity up a little bit.
1: You bring up the intensity. It was interesting because I saw some comments from Saquon Barkley on it that he hates the joint practice. What did you take out of his comments about him being a kind of a fired up individual?
2: He is. And like, I never, like going into practice, my sort of the way that I was reading it is Saquon's going to be either the reason a fight starts or he's going to start it himself, because he does like to chirp when he's out there and he does run really hard. So, you know, you throw a shoulder into somebody, it's 85, 90 degrees. Somebody takes exception to it. But he doesn't like it for the reasons of it being sort of chippy and unproductive, in the sense that it takes away from what you're looking to accomplish on the field. Because, as he said, you have alpha males on both sides, 180 of them, and they're all looking to kind of, you know, prove themselves. And I think he kind of likes the, you know, the environment of, you know, the team that you're going to be going into the season with, working together and getting better that way. He said he would have been fine with one joint practice. He said two, not so much. But I understand why he doesn't like it. He said he behaved himself today, but he said that with a smile, because he does practice with an edge, I'll tell you that.
0: All right, Andrew, I got to get to the real important stuff now with you. So I saw when you first arrived in New England, you got yourself pizza.
1: Oh, yeah. No, that he was not in New England.
0: But last night in Providence, you went for a little West African food. Can you tell us about that? Oh, yeah. I'm very intrigued.
2: Yeah, I went with my buddy Martin Frank of the Wilmington News Journal. He said, you want to go here or you want to go there? And I'm someone who's always pretty adventurous. I've tried a lot of different foods. I've never shied away from that. And I'll pretty much eat anything. And I like to experience different cultures. So that's something that for me, I'm like, yeah, let's do it. I had a really spicy dish. I'm not going to try to attempt what the name of the dish was because I can't pronounce it. I don't want to butcher it. Mm-hmm. I did take a screenshot of it. But it was sort of this stew that I had with beef, and it had tripe in there, some white rice, some really good flavors, and I'll tell you, man, it was spicy. You should have seen, you know, my eyes watering and all that, but that's how I like it, man. I like food that fights back.
1: Did you wash it down?
2: I had a beer. It was a Haitian beer called Prestique.
0: Look at you, man.
1: All right, now I got to ask you. You went to Moderna Pizza. This is a good place, Bill. This is where I go. Yeah. How was it?
2: So if I had to rank the three, and we've talked a lot about this, Ricky, yep. Frank Pepe's, Sally's, and Modern, I'm going with Modern at number one. I like the way they cooked the pizza.
1: Yep.
2: I got it. I was like the second person in line right when they opened, and it was just really fresh. It was kind of the style of pizza that I like. And then I'm probably putting Pepe's at two, Sally's at three. That's my power rankings for the big three there in New Haven.
1: That's a good wow. call. Those are all great pizza places.
0: New Haven is known for having good
2: you
0: pizza.
2: You can't go wrong with any of them, but Modern is my preference.
1: Well, yeah, I agree with you. I think Modern is best.
0: All right, last one for you. Now, this is a serious Eagles question. We opened up the show and we're asking, why is Jalen Hurts the most overanalyzed player in the NFL? Like, why does it appear that the conversation about Jalen Hurts is broken, where you're either on one side, over the top negative, or you're on the other side, over the top positive? Like, what does Andrew DeCecco's opinion as to why that is the case as it pertains to Jalen Hurts?
2: Yeah, I think social media plays a big part in it. Everyone's consumed with this notion that a quarterback's supposed to win and look a certain way in terms of how they throw the football, the numbers that they compile, and things like that. And Jalen Hurts does it a different way. He wins, but it's not the traditional way that whoever has grown up and grown accustomed to seeing all these different quarterbacks over the years. And I just think that there's a little bit of a bias there. And also the fact that he was a second-round pick, I think, plays into it unfairly. He doesn't have the first-round mark that a lot of these premier quarterbacks have. But I think it really just boils down to the numbers and him never quite having the same numbers that measure up to some of the, you know, the bells of the ball, as they say, the you know, the Josh Allens and so on. But last time I checked, they haven't won a Super Bowl. So that's ultimately what really matters here, guys. And, I mean, I don't think Jalen Hurts is worried about it. Eagles aren't worried about it. But it is an interesting conversation to have. And I think it's something that's never going to go away. It clearly won't. If Jalen Hurts has been to two Super Bowls and won the MVP in that game, it's not going to go away anytime soon. So it's something that is going to be ongoing probably for the duration of his career, I would imagine.
1: Andrew, take us through the rest of the weekend, what it looks like for the Eagles.
2: Yeah, so they have, I believe it's going to be a walkthrough tomorrow. They have the game Saturday. I'm not staying for the game up in Foxborough. And then there's always the off day that follows that. And then they're back at it the following week. So Saturday, for those who don't know, is going to be more geared towards the backups and deep reserves. The two joint practices were pretty much reserved for the starters. These are the two most important practices of the summer, a tune-up practice, set of practices where they're really able to gauge where they are, try some different things. This was their dress rehearsal, but Saturday you're going to see a lot of the down-the-roster type of players have their opportunity.
1: Andrew, you know what? Vic Fangio liked in past years to play his starters. Is that going to happen at all in the preseason?
2: Aside from maybe a Jahad Campbell here or something like that,
1: yeah,
2: which already did happen, I don't think so. I mean, I thought Drew Mukuba would have been a player who could have played in that first game, especially when the reasoning was that Jahad Campbell needed reps. Him and Drew Mukuba played about the same amount of snaps last year. Mukuba had the fractured ankle in November, so you could also make the argument that he needed to be out there as well. So the fact that he wasn't even, you know, addressing for that game tells me that probably not.
0: Andrew, great stuff as always, my friend. Have a safe trip back, and we will catch up with you next week.
2: Sounds good, guys. Thanks.
0: There he is, Andrew DeCecco. Make sure you're following him on social media. Read all of his stuff, InsideTheBirds.com, and you can certainly hear him across the board here on 97.5 The Fanatic. I think Andrew hit the nail on the head when I asked him about why the narrative is broken. We talked about this earlier with Jalen Hurts. Yeah, he doesn't put up the same type of numbers in terms of passing that other quarterbacks do, and he doesn't fit the mold of what people expect a quote-unquote quarterback to be, but ultimately, it should be more about the end result, not just the numbers or what it looks like.
1: It's kind of funny, because when teams will, or people will talk about teams, they'll say, well, they're five and eight right now. They're not a good team. Well, they could have the best quarterback in the world being 5-8. Does that help him? Does that make him a superstar? Does that make him a champion? No. You know what makes you a champion? Getting to the Super Bowl and winning the Super Bowl. That's what makes you a champion. That's what makes you a great quarterback, a great leader, a guy that everybody wants on their team. I don't understand any hate or dislike or just dislike of his play. I think that's an unfair shot at Jalen Hurts all the time when it's taken.
0: And look, if we were talking about just one Super Bowl appearance, even if you were talking two Super Bowl appearances, But the fact that not only does he have the two Super Bowl appearances, in 5 years as a starter, they've never had a losing record, and they've never missed the playoffs. Yep. It's like, what are you wishing for?
1: Two division championships?
0: That's also back-to-back division titles.
1: It's just...
0: Listen, I want to keep trying to get to the bottom of this. Get your texts in and your voice memos into the Davis Honda text line. Why do you believe Jalen Hurts is the most overanalyzed player in the NFL? I would love to hear from Eagles fans on their opinion as to why. And you could be pro-Hurts, anti-Hurts. I want to hear your opinion. Why is he the most overanalyzed player in the NFL? Get him in, 610-632-0975. We will get back to the Eagles conversation, but coming up next, Phillies are red hot. I want to get back to that conversation. Is it sustainable? We'll hear what Don Mattingly said last night. And we got Get Off My Mound coming up with Angry Ricky
1: Bowe.
0: Keep it here. You're going to want to hear this one. 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
1: Hey, it's Ricky Bowe. Tonight, yeah, I said it tonight. It's another stop on Ricky Bowe's Road, presented by Corona. I'm heading to Leone's in Downingtown, 7 to 9 p.m. I want you there. 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
6: 2 days of joint practice complete. I'm Addison Somberg with this Fanatic Sports Update. The Eagles had their first joint practice yesterday and another one today with the New England Patriots. And tight end for the Eagles, Dallas Goedert, spoke after the practice today. Here were his takeaways.
4: Hey, but yesterday, you know, we had some really good plays. We had some really explosive plays. We made a few mistakes that we got cleaned up, and, you know, we'll go back and try to learn from what we did today. But I think it was 2 great days of work.
6: The Phillies have the day off today before getting back to it tomorrow, where they open up a new series with the St. Louis Cardinals. And they won last night against the Miami Marlins 4-1 for another series victory. Aaron Nola continues to look more and more like himself on the mound. 7 innings strong with 100 pitches, finishing the night with 8 strikeouts and 0 walks. Philadelphia Union walk away with another draw after last night's MLS match against Inter Miami. They're back at it this upcoming Saturday against Austin. 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
15: All right, TV caught us getting back late. It's because I'm talking to Nicole Mihalik from XTU. She wanted to come down and give her opinion about the whole Jalen Hurts conversation. She has her theories on why the narrative around Jalen Hurts is broken. And I still want to hear from Eagles fans on that. Why do you believe Jalen Hurts is the most overanalyzed player in the National Football League? I mean, it really is crazy. You're either on one side or the other. There's no gray area. And it's so over the top, either positive or negative. It is over the top when it comes to Jalen. Why? Get your voice memos in, 610-632-0975. Send them into the Davis Honda text line. We got We Hear You coming up again in the 5 o'clock hour. But before we get back to the Eagles, Ricky Bowe, we can't ignore our fighting Phils. Six in a row, 4.5 back of Atlanta. Is it sustainable? Don Mattingly last night after the game was talking about how you got to just take it one day at a time. Here's Mattingly.
16: It's day to day. This thing changes so fast. We're playing good right now. You know, things change fast. It's day to day. So yesterday didn't matter. But today was the only thing that mattered in my mind. And now it's the first game in St. Louis, you know, with St. Louis. So it's really just one at a time. We need to win every day.
15: What do you think, Ricky Bowe? You like that message? One day at a time?
17: Yes, that's the way you have to play baseball. You start looking ahead, you're screwed. How's that?
3: That's simple. As easy as I could put it. I like the way they're playing. I know a lot of people are a little frustrated with it at times because, let's face it, what was the old saying?
15: Chicks dig the long ball.
3: I didn't like that because I was a pitcher. But besides the point, I look at it, you know what? It's always nice to see home runs. Everybody, think about this. When I was a kid, when I went to a major league game, what did I want to see? I wanted to see a home run. I didn't want to see a no-hitter. I didn't want to see a 0-0 game going in the ninth. I wanted to see some action. And you know what? These scared pitchers on other teams are not giving you that opportunity because they throw too many balls, to be honest with you.
15: And their approach right now to Phillies is they're patient and they're getting on base.
3: Keep walking us, because guess what? You keep walking us, we're going to score runs and we're going to get opportunities. And I think what it has really come down to is the flat-out opportunities. Everything they do right now has turned into, what opportunity can I get? How many opportunities can we get? Okay, they're going to put ducks on the pond. They're going to have traffic out there all day long. And if you continue to do that, if you look at some of their runners in scoring position at bats, like 15 in a game, that's a ton.
15: Yeah, they got a lot of action on the base.
3: Right. When you're getting people on base, it doesn't matter how, does it?
15: No, it doesn't.
3: You know what? Whether you get a single or you walk, you're in the same spot.
15: So I was
3: stealing bases in the right place. Their fundamentals have gotten better. I mean, even as far as Alec Boehm taking a double the other day, noticing that the second baseman was lollygagging out towards the outfield for no apparent reason, and the outfielders were lazy. I love watching lazy defense because you could eat them alive.
15: Yeah, take advantage of them.
3: They don't even know it's coming.
15: So here's what's crazy, though. I mean, you're right. The long ball that this team used to live and die by, in the month of August, they're winning a ton of games. They are 24th in home runs. 24th out of 30 in home runs. But listen to these other numbers. Number two in runs scored. Number one in walks. Number one in on-base percentage. Top eight in stolen bases.
3: Yeah.
15: That's a formula that's working.
3: It's a different formula for the Phillies.
15: Do you expect it to continue through October?
3: I think they have to continue going this way the whole time. You know you're going to get the Kyle Schwarber home runs. But what else are you getting? I mean, interestingly enough, we're talking about the Hurts thing. Because what is the bottom line what the Phillies need to do, no matter how they get there? Win.
15: That's it.
3: They need to win the whole stinking thing.
15: Which they haven't done yet.
3: They haven't done it. Maybe because there was some selfishness going on at times. That could be part of it. But in reality, just go back to who you were growing up. Get on base, drive the base.

0: couple of weeks. Do you think it's more about the meeting they had and the changed approach, or did the Field of Dreams game kind of reset everything and now they're playing like kids again?
1: Well, the meeting was on July 20th. All right, let's get this straight. The meeting was on July 20th. They play in that game may have thrown them back a little bit in a sense that just go out and play the game as a game. Don't play the game as a business. And I'm not going to lie to you. It happens to every baseball player. Like when I used to play, we used to play for our lives every day. There were no 10-year contracts unless you were Derek Jeter or A-Rod. Okay. So it was like you were fighting for your life every single year. Every single time you went out there, you could get released. How would you like to play like that? That was different back then, but you were still busting your ass every single opportunity you had, because that could be the difference between you still being here tomorrow and you being gone.
0: Did you have guaranteed contracts back then? Were they all guaranteed?
1: They were guaranteed. I had 12 one-year contracts.
0: You never had more than a 1 year?
1: Nope. I got hurt at the wrong times.
0: So people have asked before.
1: I mean, I was offered contracts the year after.
0: Gotcha.
1: Every year.
0: People have asked before what your lifetime earnings were as a MLB player.
1: Maybe 10 at the most.
0: And how much you actually get of all that? How much your agent take, taxes,
1: after,
0: all that?
1: Oh, after taxes, agents, maybe 5.
0: Yeah, they cut that right in half, man.
1: It's definitely cut in half.
0: They cut that right in half. All right, but I do want to hear from people. I told you we hear you coming up again in the 5 o'clock hour. In addition to the Jalen Hurts conversation, do you like the way the Phillies are playing right now? Do you think this is sustainable? They're not living and dying by the long ball. I just told you, 24th in home runs, but top 2 in Major League Baseball in runs scored, number 1 in on-base percentage, number 1 in walks. Is this sustainable for this Phillies team? Get your voice memos in, 610-632-0975. But like we do every Thursday at 4:30, oh, you don't want to get him angry.
2: Don't get him angry.
3: What is going on? Angry Ricky, there he is.
4: I'm emotionally disturbed.
3: Oh, there's an excuse for everything.
5: Yada!
2: Don't stir the pot.
3: The hell with this. What is going on? Seriously. What has happened to this fan base?
2: Because you don't want Ricky Bo to tell you to get off my mound.
0: What do you got for us today, bro?
1: Oh, you're going to enjoy this. You and I played golf this past week. Everybody wanted to know who beat who. I don't think either one of us really cared who beat who, to be completely honest with you on the course. I mean, it's competitive at times, but I had you beaten after about 5 holes, and I think that ended quickly. Now, I don't mind that. I don't mind you.
0: Wait, hold on. Nobody cared, but then he just drops that. I had you beat after 5 holes.
1: I had to take a shot at somebody.
0: Go ahead, continue.
1: All right. Now, I'm over at NBC the other day, and we have a FaceTime, right? I call into the FaceTime. AC picks it up, and then we go on. AC is Dylan. We go on from there. And in the background the other day is a piece of work. Here's the victim. Here's the antagonist right here. This right here is Brendan Petrilli.
0: From our promotions.
1: From our promotions department. Yes, that is Brendan Petrilli. Mr. Petrilli pops off in the background, of course. In the background. I'll kick your ass in golf. Okay. You know what? And I was in a mood. What did I say back? Do you remember what I said back? Put your money where your mouth is, because I'm going to take it all.
0: You challenge.
1: Don't you challenge me. Get out on the golf course. And I'm not the one. Do I ever challenge you? Do I be like, Bill, get out there. I'll take all your. Do I ever do that?
0: Do I ever do that?
1: Do I ever say that I could strike anybody out in here? Do I ever do that?
0: Not first. You will respond, but you don't ever antagonize.
1: I definitely will. I am not the antagonist. But if you're going to be an antagonist, put up or shut up. That's the way I look at it. And this guy, Petrilli, goes off on a FaceTime on me, basically saying, I'll take you down whenever. You know, it gets worse, and you're going to love this. It gets worse. Yeah, you got to give me 20. After all was said and done in front of everybody, then it was, you got to give me 20 strokes. 20 strokes, but you're saying you go take me down. Is that really taking somebody down? Do you realize how many 20 strokes is on a golf course? Seriously.
0: Yeah, you're an 18 to 20 handicap at that point.
1: My whole point is, why do people always come at me and wanna play? You've seen me play. I could play golf. I could play golf. I'm not a joke. I don't sit here and brag about it.
0: You don't. You're very good, though. You should brag.
1: I don't brag about anything. And the one thing that I don't understand is how some putts, this guy right here.
0: He's also sitting over your left shoulder.
1: I don't really care where he is.

0: You know he's wearing the same shirt that he's wearing in that picture today?
1: Well, he wears it every day. So
0: you wear the same shirt every day, BP?
1: My whole point being, if you're going to do that, bring money to the table and show it to me, and then we'll go on the golf course and I'll take it all. And you don't get strokes because you're the one that told me you were going to kick my ass.
0: All right, let me ask you this. I want to set this up now. I'm going to be Don King, the promoter here.
1: You could be a third
0: in
1: the group.
0: Would you be willing to play BP if you only had to give him 10 strokes?
1: Why would I give him any? He's the one that said he could beat me. That's my whole point.
0: I think you would crush him even with 10 strokes.
1: Right, but that's my whole point. My whole point is he's the one that pops off at me and then asks later on after he fires me all up, hey, you got to give me 20 strokes, though. Are you freaking kidding me? That's more than a stroke, a-hole.
0: Did you just call him?
1: Maybe I did.
0: I'm with you on
1: this. So you see my point.
0: I'm with you on this. If you're going to call somebody out and say that I could dominate you, you can't ask for 20 strokes.
1: If I told you, Bill, I'm going to kick your ass in golf. You know that. I'm going to bury you, Bill. Yeah. I'm going to bury you. And by the way, you got to give me 35 strokes.
0: Yeah, you can't do it.
1: It just doesn't make it. That's a coward. Yeah. Why be a coward?
0: Now, look, technically, when I was making the jokes that I was going to beat you at golf, I knew I had no shot. You break 80 very frequently. I've never broken 80 in my life. But to my credit, Brendan Petrilli, when we got to the golf course, I didn't ask Ricky Bo for strokes. I just knew I'm going to have to eat it today. I know he's going to beat me because he's a better golfer. Now, if we were playing for strokes, it would have been more competitive.
1: But I didn't ask
0: for the strokes.
1: It would have been close.
0: Look at him back there. Look at that smug look on
1: his face.
0: Well,
1: he's all smug because why do you – look, I don't challenge anybody unless I'm going even up with them. And it's going to be like, put some cash on it.
0: Yeah, Petrilli.
1: Put your paycheck up, Petrilli.
0: Hold Petrilli, jump in here real quick. Hold on. Brendan Petrilli is coming into the studio.
1: I do have a PSA after I'm done.
0: All right, Booney's going to be upset because I didn't give him a heads up that Brendan Petrilli was coming in on the TV side. But here he is, Brendan Petrilli. I'm going to give you an opportunity.
1: Moving the camera to him.
0: I'm going to give you an opportunity to defend yourself. Is anything that Ricky said inaccurate?
2: The only thing I would say, this all started with Bill saying that you were bad on Saturday. So I was just like, oh, if Ricky was that bad, I think I got a shot then.
0: Wait, he's throwing me under the bus. How did I get thrown under the bus?
1: Number one, I don't know how he could say I was bad because he must have sucked then.
2: Well, you know what? I think that's where this whole situation arises from here. Bill was trying to get you
1: going.
2: Did
1: you or did you not say you could beat me then? And then later on... And you saw me get pissed.
2: Maybe.
1: Did you or did you not?
2: I might have saw you got a little mad.
1: And then what did I say? Put your money where your mouth is. And then you said,
2: I was in.
1: Quote unquote, well, you have to give me 20 strokes.
2: Well, that's
1: you're the one who challenged me. Well, so that tells me I should get strokes.
2: Golf has this handicap system for a reason here, Ricky.
0: Yeah, hold on. In Petrilli's defense, golf does have the handicap system for this very thing. When you're playing a match, usually strokes are exchanged.
1: Wait a minute. When somebody tells you that they could whoop you,
0: then that's a little different.
2: I never said straight up.
1: Yes, you did. Until after the whole fact was over.
0: By the way, I think we have an early candidate for...
3: Some awards bring honor and prestige,
1: yes.
3: But not this one.
4: Donkey.
3: Now it's time for the unfiltered
4: Donkey
3: of the Week.
0: Petrilli's in the running.
4: Talking. Right, yeah,
2: and now I got a round of golf, too, so I'm happy with that.
1: That's true. Here's the PSA of the week.
0: What's that?
1: If you can't drive in the rain, stay the hell home.
0: Oh, wow. He's going a completely different angle now.
1: That's it. That was a PSA.
0: I had to read that. I got flipped off today on the road. That hasn't happened in quite some time.
2: Makes a lot of sense.
0: Yeah, someone gave me the finger very aggressively, too.
1: Yeah, so you're going to come with us, and we're bringing him out, and I'm going to whoop him.
0: All right.
1: But you got to bring some money with you.
0: I am going to push for 10 strokes, though, for BP, just to make it more enjoyable to watch.
2: It'll be fun. Yeah, It'll be fun.
1: Yeah. I said bring your money. You challenged, you bring your money.
0: BP, good stuff. If you haven't met Brendan Petrilli before, he is the president and co-founder of Club Hertz. He is part of the problem, though, with what I'm talking about with the Jalen Hurts narrative.
1: Is something coming out tomorrow?
2: What? Yeah. We'll be putting it out Monday, I'm thinking.
1: What is it?
2: Rules how to be a Club Hertz member.
0: Yeah.
2: We'll be putting it out.
0: But all seriousness, I love what you're doing with Club Hertz, but you are part of the problem. The narrative is broken, and you're on the other side of it. You are the over-the-top positive. The guy does nothing wrong ever. You can't ever criticize him. You can't ever evaluate his game. Jalen Hurts is God, and he walks on water.
2: Well, see, that's what we're putting out on Monday. It's guidelines of how to be a proper Club Hertz member. We're all... club hurts, obviously, for the past 5 years. We've all been Jalen supporters, but now's the time where we got to get behind our guy, and we're going to put out some rules of how to do it properly. Because, yes, you're right. Those club hurts members, we got to reel them back in. We got to find level ground. That's because we didn't have any rules. We got to get equally aligned, as Jalen and Nick Sirianni has been saying this whole offseason. So
0: it sounds like it's becoming objective club hurts, which I found.
2: No.
0: All right, good stuff, Brendan Petrilli. You can catch him throughout our shows. Does a great job in promotions. We'll keep you updated on the golf outing.
1: He's going down.
0: Before we get back to the Eagles, because I do want to get back to the hurts conversation, I can't ignore this. Last night, a video dropped. Jaylen Brown, Tyrese Maxey, and LeBron James working out together. Is it real life, Ricky Mo? Is it real life? But Maxey answered a question that you asked on this show last week, which was, if it's a tie game, who's taking the final shot? Maxey answered it. We'll get to that coming up next. Unfiltered, 97.5 The Fanatic, NBC Sports, Philadelphia.
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0: All right, welcome back into Unfiltered. We're going to get back to the Eagles coming up at 5 o'clock. I just want to do a quick detour, because last night, if you're on social media, video started circulating. There was a picture first of Tyrese Maxey, Jaylen Brown, LeBron James working out. It was just a picture. And then, I don't know if it dropped in the middle of the night. I saw it early this morning. Video surfaced. Did you see the video, Ricky? Of Jaylen Brown, LeBron, and Maxey working out on the basketball court together. You got LeBron slamming it down, Jaylen Brown slamming it down, Maxey setting them up. I mean, it really was. It was giving me the chills. I cannot wait until they all report for training camp in a couple of weeks.
1: Isn't it kind of cool? We're getting there.
0: We're getting close, man.
1: We're getting there where everybody's going to get to see these guys on the court together. Everybody's going to see how they gel, how they mix together. Now there's the excitement start.
0: Yep.
1: There it is. Excited. I can almost feel it.
0: Get excited.
1: There we go.
0: Yeah, it does get you fired up, man. Now, you asked a question, though. I don't know if it was on Monday or if it was last week.
1: I asked.
0: Was it Monday? It might have been Monday.
1: Might have been.
0: We were talking about the Sixers.
1: Oh, yeah, I was talking about the Sixers, yeah.
0: Yeah, and they were talking about their win totals and all. And you said, when you got all this talent, who takes the final shot?
1: Yep.
0: And we were saying, well, maybe it doesn't matter, and it depends on the game and what dictates and all that. Well, Maxey gets asked about it yesterday, and it was Hoops Hype who was interviewing him. And the question was, who's taking the last shot? Here was Tyrese Maxey.
18: I think it just depends on what the situation is. You know what I'm saying? I think we have the ultimate confidence in a lot of different guys. I think people want to say Vita's our fifth option, but last year he took a lot of shots in the clutch. You know what I mean? He made a lot of shots in the clutch. You know, it was a couple of times where I got doubled or Joel got doubled, and we had to kick it out to VJ, and he had to make a shot. It's going to be different people. We're going to see how it goes and see how it flows. And I think the biggest thing is we can't have anybody. Nobody on this team can have an ego. You know what I'm saying? We have two guys that have won the regular season MVPs, two guys that have won finals MVPs, multiple gold medal winners on this team, multiple 25-plus points per game, all-stars, all-NBA. We are pretty accomplished, so the ego has to drop.
0: Dude, such a good answer there, because it's exactly what we were talking about when we brought it up, is, yeah, it's going to dictate it. And then we were talking about ego. And when we talked about it, I said, LeBron didn't come here to be the number one guy, so his ego is going to be aside. He's coming to win a championship. Joel already got the MVP.
1: It's actually kind of comical, isn't it?
0: Yeah, it's almost identical to what we were saying on Monday.
1: Yeah.
0: None of these guys should have the ego.
1: He made the switch.
0: Oh, Tyrese? Well, he already was here.
1: Yeah.
0: Even though he still owes us an appearance, which I'm still working on here. Tyrese.
1: Hey, Tyrese, come on, man.
0: Yeah, he did stand us up twice. But we'll get him.
1: In 1 week.
0: Yeah, we'll get him.
1: That's like being left.
19: You can make up for that by coming to the studio.
0: Well, I would be
1: left at the altar twice.
0: I would have been angrier, though, if he stood us up and then LeBron signed in Miami. The fact that he stood us up because he was working behind the scenes to get LeBron, and then LeBron actually did sign with the Sixers, we all is forgiven.
1: You don't think I'm going to ask him that?
0: All is well.
1: How much he had to do with it?
0: Oh, you're damn right he did. So, good stuff right there, though. Put your egos aside. Ego is the enemy. All these guys have a common goal. But Tyrese is right, man. I mean, you got MVPs, finals MVPs, gold medals. what the common goal has to be for everybody is just win an NBA title. And I know that's what Joel wants. That's the last thing to solidify his legacy. In this city, if Joel Embiid gets an NBA title, we will remember him fondly forever. Everything else will be forgiven. I don't think you'll ever look back and think about Joel Embiid and remember the injuries and the missed time or showing up late or any of the other drama that's revolved around them. It'll be, oh, yeah, I remember when they won that title for the first time since 83. Oh, yeah, I remember Joel Embiid having that big NBA Finals game.
1: That's so funny because that is what this is about. You look at everything the Sixers have done, it's about releasing misery into the skies and saying, bye-bye, go away.
0: Like, if you look since 83,
1: yeah,
0: between the four major sports teams, the Eagles shouldn't even be in here, so really three. Who's had the most misery since 83? The Phillies, the Sixers, or the Flyers?
1: Flyers. Flyers.
0: You're putting the Flyers there.
1: Well, the Phillies have a championship.
0: Yeah, but when you think about it,
1: they should add more.
0: Flyers got to the Stanley Cup in 87. They got to the Stanley Cup in 2010. So they've been to the finals three times. The Sixers have only been there once since 83. And the Phillies, they won a World Series, yeah, so they get eliminated.
1: I guess the Sixers.
0: The Sixers
1: plus, plus the misery has gotten worse here in the last few years about the, actually the last 23 years that or 25 years that they can't get past the second round.
0: Yeah, I think it's got to be the Sixers.
1: Think about what I just said, 25 years.
0: Now, you say the Flyers first, though. I think if we're going back to the 70s, before after they won their second cup, maybe it's them, because there's been a lot longer.
1: A long time.
0: Yeah, it was 75 is the
1: 75.
0: Last time. Wild, man. Dude, if we get an NBA title and a Stanley Cup within the next 3 years, it might be the greatest 3 years ever.
1: Is it possible, and I'm saying the next 3 years.
0: The same time?
1: No. Is it possible that four different ones?
0: Phillies, Eagles, Sixers,
1: Lombardi,
0: Flyers.
1: Stanley Cup, World Series championship, and NBA championship.
0: All right. Certainly possible for the Sixers to win in the next five, right?
1: Yes.
0: Certainly possible for the Eagles to win in the next five.
1: Yes.
0: Possible for the Phillies to win in the next five.
1: Yeah.
0: And then I would say the Flyers, it depends on some of the big
1: moves.
0: Depends
1: on the direction they end up heading. It really does.
0: Now, here's what's crazy.
1: It may depend on just one big free agent.
0: Well, I'm glad you brought it up because you were off a couple of weeks ago, maybe even longer. It was like a couple months ago. Todd Fedoruk was on. And I asked Todd Fedoruk about Connor McDavid. And he said, you know, if Edmonton starts out and they're not doing well, I could see McDavid pushing to come to Philly, right? And a lot of people just dismissed it as, oh, he's just a hometown guy. He's just pushing for the Flyers. Well, it just came out, and I'm forgetting his name. EJ, was it Raddick? National NHL reporter. Raddick. There was a video circulating on social media today where he came out and said, I don't know Connor McDavid at all, but I've talked to sources close to McDavid, and the Flyers would be on his list if he asked out of Edmonton. He said the Flyers and the Red Wings, and then he also threw in the Rangers.
1: Oh.
0: But he did say the Flyers and the Red Wings. And
1: why does everybody from Edmonton want to go to the Rangers?
0: New York, I guess.
1: Or does he want to follow in the footsteps?
0: The lights.
1: No, Gretzky.
0: Well, he finished his career there.
1: But he went there.
0: But first he went to L.A.
1: Went to L.A., yeah.
0: But you're right. He did end up in there. He was in St. Louis, too, for a little while, Gretzky. But
1: why do I not remember St. Louis with him?
0: I'm right? St. Louis, yeah. But Dylan McKinnon, who you call AC, said something really interesting about the McDavid rumors. He goes, if you remember, this is kind of how it started with LeBron. First, it was Tony Jones, local reporter, saying, hey, I think he might be on their list. And then it started to get pushed from the national media. Hey, don't rule out the 76ers. And then LeBron's here. Could you imagine if they're able to land McDavid at the trade deadline this year? What are we even doing? I'm getting carried
1: You're
0: away.
1: You're doing it.
0: I'm getting carried away. All right, but that's our Sixers stuff. Also, if you missed it, familiar friend James Harden signs a three-year, $97 million contract to return to the Cleveland Cavs. He now, you ready for his career earnings? I asked you your career earnings earlier. James Harden in his career has now made $511 million.
1: That's it.
0: making him the fourth player in NBA history to eclipse the 500 million mark. LeBron, Durant, Steph Curry, and now James Harden. The only thing missing from James Harden compared to those other three is a damn title. The other three have won titles, multiple titles.
1: Unbelievable.
0: Man, oh man. All right, let's get back to the Jalen Hurts conversation. Let's just quickly update the Twitter poll. Is Jalen Hurts the most overanalyzed player in the NFL? Twitter poll always standing strong. Thanks to Dr. Avi Donapel of Iron Mountain Men's Health. I just saw Addison tagged in for Matt. What do we got, Addison?
20: Is Jalen Hurts the most overanalyzed player in the NFL? You've got 89% at yes, 11% at no.
0: 89% at yes. All right, coming up, let's dive into why Jalen Hurts is the most overanalyzed player in the NFL. And as we're talking about one Super Bowl winning MVP Eagles quarterback, we got to talk about another one where it almost didn't happen. I'll explain coming up next. Unfiltered, 97.5 The Fanatic, NBC Sports Philadelphia.
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20: 2 days of joint practice complete. I'm Addison Somberg with this Fanatic Sports Update. The Eagles had their first joint practice yesterday. Another one today with the New England Patriots. And tight end for the Eagles, Dallas Goedert, spoke after practice today. Here were his takeaways.
21: Hey, but yesterday, you know, we had some really good plays. We had some really explosive plays. We made a few mistakes that we got cleaned up, and you know, we'll go back and try to learn from what we did today, but I think it was 2 great days of work.
20: Philly's starting to get hot again after taking down the Marlins last night 4-1, another series victory for them. Aaron Nola finding himself again on the mound. 7 strong innings, 100 pitches, 8 strikeouts, no walks. How about that one? The Phillies had the day off today before opening a new series with the St. Louis Cardinals up tomorrow. And the Philadelphia Union walk away with a draw after last night's MLS match against Inter Miami. They're back at it this upcoming Saturday. 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
0: All right, 5 o'clock here on Unfiltered. I want to get back to this Jalen Hurts conversation. Because the Eagles finish up day 2 of their joint practices today against the New England Patriots. That's right, practice. Before practice, Nick Sirianni talked about how he doesn't like to assign wins and losses to joint practices because it's like any other practice where you're trying to get better. There's things you're trying to work on. But the narrative with Jalen Hurts yesterday was either over-the-top negative or over-the-top positive. Depending on who you spoke to, a lot of people were highlighting the 3 interceptions without providing any context to the 3 interceptions yesterday. One of them was right in the hands of the receiver. He dropped it. It's intercepted. Another one was tipped. Other people were looking at the over-the-top positive of all the good plays. And it's been like that for 5 years now, where it doesn't feel like anymore are we evaluating Jalen Hurts or watching him. It's we're watching him just to fit our predetermined opinions right of him, right? If it's good, it's good. If it's bad, it's bad.
1: See, I just think people are looking for failure. They don't care about the good that he's done. I think they really look at him and I'm not saying they want him to fail, but I'm saying people thrive off of his failures. Like when he fails, they almost feel good about themselves because they're the I told you so people.
0: The negative Hurts fans do.
1: Yes.
0: And I agree with you. But I feel like, and it could just be to combat those negative fans, there's also the other contingent, which is just over the top positive. The narrative has been broken on Hurts for 5 years.
1: See, I'm on this. Here's where I am. I am on the side where I will criticize him during a bad game, but I think he's a good quarterback.
0: That's where I am, too.
1: I think he's a good quarterback. Everybody makes some kind of mistakes. He's not Tom Brady where you can't criticize him at all. How's that? But he is a good quarterback. He is a top-tier quarterback in the NFL. How do I know that? Because he freaking wins.
0: At the most important position in all of sports.
1: See, I don't understand how more you could gauge. What are you gauging on yardage? If you're gauging on yardage, I'm going to tell you something. You're going to be wrong in the long run. because in the long run, yardage in an NFL game, there is things called garbage yards. We've all heard about it. Guys tack on 100 yards in the fourth quarter. How? Being down in a game and having to chase points. That's how.
0: Yeah, that's been Dak in previous years. But
1: it's not just Dak. It's Joe Burrow. Joe Burrow, he's been down 20 points in the first half where he has to come back.
0: Yeah, his defenses have been bad. His defenses have been bad. But I agree with you on Jalen Hurts. I don't want another quarterback. We've talked about this at length. The guy wins. He fits this city perfectly. He's able to handle the scrutiny that comes along with being a quarterback in the city of Philadelphia. But the narrative around them and the conversation around them has been broken, and it's not just locally, it's also nationally. And we asked on the Twitter poll today, is he the most overanalyzed player in the NFL? And close to 90% of people are saying yes. And I agree with that. I'm trying to figure out why. And we had a lot of people weighing in on this conversation throughout the show, and race always comes up. Right. People will say, hey, it's because he's a black quarterback in the NFL. And I don't agree. I don't disagree. I'm not naive. There are racist people out there, and I'm sure there is a small portion of people who may view Jalen Hurts that way. But I think it's more than that. Like, I've seen black analysts. I've seen black fans who also are overly critical of Jalen Hurts. And I'm trying to figure out why that is the case, why the non-racist people, which I think is a majority of the fan base, also overanalyze Jalen Hurts. And it's not just in the negative. It's also in the positive. There never appears to be a gray area when talking about Jalen. You're on one side or the other, and both sides go so over the top with it. Like what came up earlier, Ricky, we had some people calling in who were on the negative side. And you're going to tell me right now you wouldn't trade Jalen Hurts for name the quarterback, right? And it's, why are we even having that conversation? What other city with another quarterback who has done nothing but win and has already won a Super Bowl MVP would we be asking about trading that quarterback for another quarterback?
1: None.
0: So why is it Jalen? What is it about him that creates this?
1: That's the part I don't understand, is why, what is created? I know what's created because it's a 50-50 split. It's no different than anything else. When you start having a 50-50 split, what is the one thing that you have to always try to do? Plead your case. You know that as a lawyer.
0: Yeah.
1: 50-50 split, what are you always trying to do? You're looking for that upper hand. Well, if you said, would you trade Jalen for Joe Burrow? You probably would. Maybe for Josh Allen. But there wouldn't be too many other guys that you would.
0: No, but here's the thing.
1: You don't know if you would.
0: Well, yeah, because here's my thing on it. If you're looking at just, all right, we're in a vacuum, no other factors. We're just looking at the measurables of a quarterback in terms of arm strength and size and all these other abilities. Maybe you would take Josh Allen or Joe Burrow. I'm not even going to say maybe. You probably would in a vacuum. But what you don't know is if you take those players and you put them on this Eagles team.
1: You don't
0: team,
1: know what he looks like.
0: You don't know if they win the Super Bowl. You just don't know. Because we never saw it. Like, that is a hypothetical that you don't have an answer to. Is it probable? Like, would Josh Allen probably win a Super Bowl with the Eagles? I guess you could say probably, but you can't guarantee that.
1: With this offensive line, and there are weapons as wide receivers and tight end and running back,
0: it's not like he hasn't had talent in Buffalo.
1: Not like this.
0: I don't know, man. They've had some pretty good teams in Buffalo.
1: Yeah, but who made them stars? He did. Well, Stephon Diggs? How's Stephon Diggs doing now?
0: Well, he's falling off a cliff. But when they got Stephon Diggs, he was a stud.
1: He was
0: a stud in Minnesota.
1: But he made his tight end stars there. There's no doubt.
0: Who, Dalton Knox?
1: You name him.
0: Who's the other one?
1: There were like five he's had.
0: Who's the other one? I'm drawing a blank now on his name. Kincaid?
1: Kincaid, he's had.
0: Not John Kincaid. He's down rooting for the Braves already.
1: That's why they're losing now.
0: What a traitor. Down in there.
1: Not only is he a traitor, he is the reason of the switch.
0: Yeah, he leaves, Phillies are winning.
1: Yep.
0: Kincaid was the problem.
1: And the Braves start losing. Isn't that amazing?
0: All these years it was Kincaid.
1: It was John Kincaid.
0: Oh my goodness, who knew?
1: Price is wrong, John.
0: Price is wrong. I wonder if he got his cash yet for the car he won on the Price is Right. Anyway, we digress.
1: Why would you even care?
0: What with Jalen Hurts, the conversation's broken, and I'm trying to figure out why. And I'm listening to Colin Cowherd and RG3. I saw a clip. I didn't listen to the podcast. I rarely listen to the whole podcast, but I saw a clip circulating of the two of these guys. And although I agree with what Cowherd's saying, I want you to listen to what RG3's saying and ask yourself, does that really apply to Jalen Hurts? Listen to this on The Herd with RG3.
9: So my take is this. I'm defending Jalen Hurts.
11: Okay.
9: When you're not a prototype guy,
11: yep.
9: You've had to transfer. You've had doubters. The truth is you don't trust. You may trust your wife and you trust you. You don't trust a lot of other guys because they haven't been honest with you. Your coaches weren't. Your GM wasn't. The guys all told you were a first round guy. You didn't go in the first. So Jalen's, he has become Russell, which is I'm going to trust me. I'm not giving myself to this locker room.
11: When Jalen Hurts wins, the noise quiets. When they don't win, it goes through the roof. For Jalen Hurts, I've never understood the criticism, but I could get it. Quarterbacks get all the praise, Colin. They get all the fault. Right. And he's at fault unless they win the Super Bowl.
0: So that's where I disagree with RG3.
1: It's true and false. Like, if they win, yes, it does quiet a little bit, but...
0: Does it?
1: You didn't let me get to my point. It's how they win. Like, back in 24, what was it about? Saquon Barkley.
0: Yeah,
1: but how much he ran, and because the offensive line was...
0: Has the noise ever quieted? In 2022...
1: No, after the Super Bowl, it was, can he do it again? Yeah. Was the next question immediately slung out there. Yeah, you're right.
0: The noise, I don't think, is ever quieted. And then when he says the quarterbacks get all the credit when they win, Jalen Hurts hasn't gotten credit when they win. When have we ever looked... I'm talking about the ones who are on the negative side. Have looked at the Philadelphia Eagles and been like, man, this team wins because of Jalen Hurts. That's very rarely said. It's usually said in, oh, well, it's Howie Roseman providing talent. It's the offensive line. It's the running backs.
1: Even in the Chiefs Super Bowl, where the Eagles' defense was outstanding, they were. Jalen Hurts had a great game. But what did everybody try to say? They won the Super Bowl because of the defense.
0: Because of the defense.
1: Yeah.
0: That's what I mean. I don't think it has ever quieted. And I agree with Cowherd when he talks about how he's not the prototype. I think it comes down to he doesn't have measurables where you could say that's what he does that's elite outside of winning, which should be the most important
1: leadership
0: thing.
1: In a sense that he's always looking to go to the next level. He's always trying to bring his unit up to the next level.
0: And you should want that, right? You should want a guy that's not satisfied.
1: Apparently a lot of teams don't want that. They want a guy that could sling it, but not ding it.
0: Swing it and ding it.
1: No, not ding it.
0: Swing it and ding it's my buddy's golf podcast. Swing it and ding it. Anyway. No,
1: my bad.
0: He's stealing. He's going to send you a cease and desist. He's taking his golf podcast.
1: I got a lawyer right here. Send it to my lawyer.
0: Yeah, send it to me. No, but I do think a lot of it comes down to people judge Jalen wrong coming out of college. They didn't think he'd be a good NFL quarterback because he doesn't have the measurables that they look for in terms of your prototypical pocket passing QB. But he has the most important thing, which is an ability to win. And that can't necessarily be measured.
1: No, you can't measure a guy's heart. Isn't that really what it comes down to? You could say what he's all about. You could see what he's all about. And winning means everything to this guy. Here's the thing. And it's interesting. Everybody says, would you trade so-and-so for him? Would you trade so-and-so for him? How many NFL teams would want Jalen Hurts right now? Look, you're laughing because this is a completely opposite question of what we're always asked. I would say 90% of them.
0: Yeah, you look at the like quarterback lists where people get put above Jalen and it's quarterbacks who've never won a damn thing.
1: Right. That's exactly my whole point. Although there are guys, Sam Darnold was on the wrong team at the wrong time.
0: He's turned out to be a pretty damn good quarterback.
1: Yeah, he turned out to be a pretty good quarterback. He's a Super Bowl winning quarterback now. I understand that kind of stuff. There are certain guys that are on the wrong teams because they come in and these teams are bad and they get their butts handed to them and they don't know which way is up when they start to actually get better as a quarterback. But, I mean, with Jalen Hurts, you come in as a second-round pick. You didn't have to start right away. And it was just an easy transition for him.
0: Yeah, I'm going through the quarterback, I'm like trying to count how many teams where I would take Jalen Hurts over him. I mean, it's for me, it's like at least 20 teams.
1: I said about 80 to 90% would be my guess.
0: It's at least 20 teams.
1: At very least 20 teams.
0: All right, well, look, we hear you coming up. I know a lot of people are going to try to answer this question for us of why Jalen Hurts, the narrative is this way around them. But I want to just switch gears for a second, talk about another MVP quarterback for your Eagles, Super Bowl MVP quarterback. Nick Foles goes on Chris Long's podcast, right?
1: Yep.
0: And he's talking about how he almost didn't come back to Philadelphia for that 2017 season because he hits free agency. Think about how different the history of the Eagles and the future of Nick Foles would have been. Listen to this on the Chris Long podcast.
12: I become a free agent. Philadelphia, well, there was another team. I think Tampa Bay was really interested. Dirk Cutter, who was there, I had originally committed to him at Arizona State in high school. So I had an opportunity to go actually play for him. And they offered me a pretty sweet deal for 2 years. And then Howie came calling. He's like, hey, we'd love to have you back. It was a great deal. I was super honored. It was actually less than Tampa. And we just had to sit there. And my wife and I talked because we were pregnant with Lily, or either that or we had just had Lily. And we really were like, all right, what is best for our family? Like, yeah, Philly traded me away and that's tough, but we love Philly. Or do we go to Tampa Bay and just start over? And we just sat there and we're like, you know what? Let's go back to Philly. That just always felt like home. We know a lot of guys in the locker room. You know, I'm going there to help a young Carson Wentz. I'm not going there to take over. Like, that's my role. We can focus on being a dad and going to work and being the best teammate I can be.
0: Could you imagine?
1: That's pretty wild in the sense that he would have been a starter in Tampa, I take it.
0: Probably that year. Who did they have that year? Was it?
1: What year was that? 2016.
0: Was it Jameis Winston back then? It was 2017. It was the year they win the Super Bowl. So look at the 2017 season, who the QB was in Tampa. But while you're looking that up, he's now got a statue in front of Lincoln Financial Field. It's one of the most memorable games of all time, one of the most memorable plays of all time. And if he just decides to take more money and go to Tampa, we don't have any of it.
1: Oh, all right. Ryan Fitzpatrick ended up going there to quarterback.
0: Interesting.
1: So it probably would have been opposite.
0: Maybe we would have had Fitzpatrick here.
1: Maybe.
0: And I don't see, would he have stepped in and had an unbelievable run like Nick Foles did?
1: You can't say they wouldn't.
0: Well, I think you can't say that he would. That's like one of the most magical runs of all time.
1: Wait a minute. They had Jameis also.
0: They had Winston. I thought so.
1: And he was only 23 at the time.
0: Yeah, he must have just been drafted a couple years earlier, Jameis Winston, who's still in the league, by the way.
1: So either place he was going was going to be a backup.
0: Yeah, he wasn't going to start then. He wasn't going to go start. But it's just wild how one little decision like that, if he would have taken the bag, if he would have said, I'm going to take the money and restart in Tampa Bay, how different is the entire future for the Eagles? Everything that went down. Philly. It's the most memorable play in the history of the city.
1: It never would have happened if you went the other direction.
0: Right. That's got to be the most memorable play.
1: Who would they have been stuck with?
0: Maybe Fitzpatrick.
1: It could have been It could have been worse.
0: Well, who was the, it was, what's his name? Who was their third stringer that year? Sudfeld. Do you remember people were calling for Sudfeld because Foles didn't look great at the end of that regular season?
1: Foles did not look good at all. He caught lightning in a bottle in the playoffs. Let's face it.
0: Philly. Any play more memorable than that in Philadelphia history?
1: In all honesty, that's probably up in the top 10 in sports history.
0: It's got to be.
1: Immaculate receptions up there. We know that.
0: Yeah, I'm trying to think of some others. But in Philadelphia only, I mean, look, the step over from AI is memorable. But it didn't win you a championship. It just won you game one of the NBA Finals.
1: Stairs into the night.
0: Stairs into the night's pretty memorable, but not the Philly. Not on the Super Bowl stage. Not on that
1: level. I'm trying to think like World Series level. The Phillies really didn't have that. They won the series 4-1.
0: Yeah, Bedlam at the Bank is huge, but.
1: But that wasn't World Series.
0: NLCS, it doesn't win you the World Series. Philly's got to be the most memorable play in Philadelphia history. From a backup quarterback.
1: Oh, yeah. I mean, it has to be. That's why I said I think it gets top 10 sports, period. Wouldn't you think?
0: It's got to be up there, man. I'm trying to think. Look, I know I'm drawing a blank on other. Because if you look at, like, they always do their top plays.
1: Well, there's a lot of buzzer beaters that have happened in sports, especially, like, in basketball. There's been a lot.
0: But even just the Super Bowl, I've seen, like, them do lists of best plays in Super Bowl history.
1: That's got to be number one.
0: Philly's never number one. There's what, other plays that are usually up there.
1: What play would be number one?
0: I don't know. I mean, for us, we're biased.
1: Oh, I know.
0: The helmet catch, David Tyree's memorable. But it was like, also because it wasn't, Philly was in the first half.
1: Yeah, it's true, too.
0: Right?
1: So, yeah, I see what you're saying.
0: But for us,
1: that David Tyree was basically the game on the line.
0: Yeah, because if we're being honest, the Philly, although memorable, the BG strip sack was probably more important.
1: Right. If he didn't catch that ball, though, if David Tyree didn't catch that ball, the Giants don't win, the Patriots are undefeated.
0: Yeah, it's over. I was actually reading an article the other day. It was saying the most disappointing teams in NFL history, like who didn't get the title, and that Super Bowl, that Patriots team's number one.
1: Oh, they would have to be, wouldn't they?
0: Yeah, they were, what, 19-0 when they lost
1: that game?
0: Yeah,
1: they were undefeated going in.
0: So pretty good stuff. All right, here's what we got coming up. We hear you. Best voice messages of the show. I'm sure we're going to get a lot of Jalen Hurts conversation. We'll get to that coming up next. Keep it here on Filtered. 97.5 The Fanatic, NBC Sports, Philadelphia.
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13: 2 days of joint practice complete. I'm Addison Somberg with this Fanatic Sports Update. The Eagles had their first joint practice yesterday and another one today with the New England Patriots. And tight end for the Eagles, Dallas Goedert, spoke after the practice today. Here were his takeaways.
14: Hey, but yesterday, we had some really good plays. We had some really explosive plays. We made a few mistakes that we got cleaned up. And, we'll go back and try to learn from what we did today. But I think it was 2 great days of work.
13: The Phillies took down the Miami Marlins last night 4-1 to secure another series victory. And Aaron Nola continues to find his way back on the mound. 7 innings, 100 pitches, 8 strikeouts, no walks. The Phillies have the day off today before starting their next series with the St. Louis Cardinals tomorrow. And the Philadelphia Union walked away with a draw last night in an MLS match against Inter Miami. But they're back at it this upcoming Saturday against Austin. 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
0: All right, welcome back in to Unfiltered. We got We Hear You coming up. Best voice messages of the show. We did a lot of Jalen Hurts conversation today, trying to figure out why the conversation around Jalen Hurts is so over the top one way or another. Why are people so either over the top negative, or on the opposite side, over-the-top positive? He seems to be the most over-analyzed player in the entire National Football League. It's not just locally, it's also nationally. So we asked for people to tell us why they think that is. I'm sure a lot of messages will be about that. We also got into my dilemma with my wife and father-in-law. If you missed it, my wife wants to clean the gutters. I said, I got two options here. Either I tell her, no, you're not doing it, I'm doing it, which makes me this chauvinistic husband. Or I let her do it, and then she gets to throw it in my face forever that she cleaned the gutters and I didn't do it. So a lot of people were giving their opinions about that as well. So we'll see where these voice messages go. Hit it, Addison.
29: Now,
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0: 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What do we got?
33: Hey, it's John from the Poconos. The problem with Jalen Hurts is he thinks that he's cooler than the other side of the pillow. The way that he talks makes you want to smack him in the face. He thinks he's better than everybody else, and he needs to come back to earth and realize he's no Tom Brady.
1: I guess that would go under personality.
0: Yeah, man, I guess
1: that is harsh.
0: That person would fall into the anti-Hurts category?
1: I would say not in Club Hurts. Look, I understand there's some flaws there in personality and giving interviews and coming off maybe sounding a little differently. I get that part. But to hate him for an interview or the way he talks or you think he is, I don't know. I can't buy into that one too much.
0: Yeah, look, I've said before that Jalen Hurts sometimes carries himself the way Jordan would or Brady would or Kobe Bryant would. And that type of personality does work really well when you're winning. But when you are losing, you could see where maybe some of your teammates, if you're not so warm and fuzzy with them, where that might rub them the wrong way. But I don't understand why that would change the narrative and the public perception of Jalen when all he's done is win. Like, do we really care? Like, do we really care about personality? Like, if you're winning games, Chase Utley. Did Chase Utley have a great personality?
1: No, but he didn't say anything.
0: And he was kind of
1: Do you see the difference? What were you going to
0: say? He was kind of a bleep towards people at times.
1: What word are you trying to find?
0: I guess we are unfiltered. Should I just drop it? No, I mean, he was kind of a... what's the word?
1: Yeah.

0: selfish. It's just not talking. Like, he did a lot of not talking.
1: But did he get criticized for it? No.
0: At some people, you're doing it.
1: I'm not criticizing what I'm saying.
0: Yeah,
1: is,
0: you are.
1: No, but there wasn't this large contingent of fans who were like, oh, bleep Chase Utley.
0: I think there were a large contingent that did it quietly, if you know what I mean. Like you're doing right now. Like, he was Chase Utley, so everybody was very enamored by him. By the way, he played on the field. He was the hard-nosed, blue-collar guy that seemingly changed his stripes from that Southern California kid to the East Coast Philly guy.
1: But why not Jalen?
0: Oh, wait a minute, because he really hasn't turned into that Philly guy. Jalen's not a Philly guy.
1: I think he is.
0: You think so?
1: I mean,
0: personality-wise?
1: He's
0: No, personality-wise.
1: Personality-wise, maybe not, but through his actions, okay. I would say Jalen's more Philly than Bryce Harper.
0: I see what you're saying, but Bryce has tried to change his ways verbally. Two people.
1: I mean, you got Jalen Hurts helping Philadelphia public schools, putting air conditioners in public schools, going to the Children's Hospital of Pennsylvania. Like, what else does he need to do to show I'm Philly? Come out and wave pom-poms and get a swoop tattoo? See, this is what I'm saying. The narrative is broken when it comes to Jalen. All right, let's keep him rolling.
2: Come on, Bill. You know why Jalen Hurts' name is constantly mentioned on the radio and throughout the league. Because his name is a content pusher, and it pushes ratings for your show and everybody else's show to constantly talk about Jalen Hurts. Stop it.
1: Look, you're not wrong, and I said this earlier. It is a content creator, and another station's entire playbook at WIP is to rip Jalen Hurts. So, yeah, it is a content creator. But why? See, this is like the chicken and the egg. He became a content creator. Why? Because it's not like you just come out and start talking about a player and then immediately it gets ratings. There's a reason why Jalen brings in ratings when you talk about him. Why? They do it on ESPN as well. That's what I'm trying to figure out. I'm not disagreeing. He is a content creator.
0: Well, the thing is, Jalen's always going to bring in ratings because he's, for some reason, people are mesmerized by and torn apart by him. I don't know why. Is there a real good reason why? We've heard a million different reasons. So maybe that's just the whole thing. It's a smorgasbord.
1: A smorgasbord. I love a good smorgasbord.
0: I think I just answered our question, that it's a whole lot of things.
1: Can you spell smorgasbord?
0: Probably, but I don't want to right now.
1: Can you really?
0: I think so.
1: I don't think I even know what it starts with outside of an S.
3: Try it. I got it up. I'm ready.
1: Smorgasbord. Come on, Ricky Bo. I'll tell you right now, I would butcher it.
0: S-M-O-R-G-A-S-H-B-O-A-R-D.
1: Oh,
3: you added the H. You didn't need the H in there.
0: And I thought it was smorgish. And I'm wrong.
1: There's no A-R-D. It's B-O-R-D. But very close.
0: That was close.
1: I would have said S-H and been eliminated right away. All right, keep them rolling.
4: Hey, guys. Patrick from Millville, New Jersey. This whole thing with Jalen Hurts is absolutely ridiculous. The guy is a winner. I would rather have him than Dakota Donovan McNabb Prescott out in Dallas. That guy has never won a thing, yet he puts up great offensive numbers, but he still hasn't won anything. So, yes, I would rather have Jalen Hurts, who has won a Super Bowl, on my team.
1: I don't disagree. I don't disagree with you. The guy's a winner. Ricky was saying this earlier, too. I mean, you got to be careful what you wish for. All these people are like, would you trade him for this person? Would you trade him for that person? You don't know how that works here. We know Jalen works. The Lombardi Trophy proves that it works. Keep him rolling.
5: Well, hello. It's your favorite coworker from down the hall, Nicole, on 92.5 XTU. So here's my theory on Jalen Hurts. It's two things. One, the algorithm. There are some celebrities that the algorithm just produces massive, massive results. And unfortunately, we live in a world where it is clicks and views. And Jalen is hot and he's mysterious and he is kind of larger than life. And he plays for, obviously, the Eagles. So it's like a buzzy team. And the algorithm loves him. When you post anything about Jalen, good or bad, it lends itself to the algorithm. And the second thing is that these analysts don't want to be wrong. These analysts never thought he would be a star. They always said he's not good. It doesn't make sense, right? They don't want to be wrong. So they keep trying to raise the bar and keep trying to find loopholes to be like, no. Here's the deal, because it's supposed to be Josh Allen, right? It's supposed to be Joe Burrow. They're supposed to win, and they don't. And they hate being wrong, and they can't figure it out. Okay, have a great show.
1: All right, good stuff.

0: 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That's Nicole. She's a DJ on 92.5 XDU.
1: She gets fired up. I think she just listens to us in her breaks.
0: She does. She told me. She came down and she listened to our open and then had to get a response in. Now, she's not wrong. Hot and mysterious, Jalen Hurts.
1: I thought you were saying Nicole.
0: No. She said Jalen Hurts is hot and mysterious.
1: I know.
2: Don't get him in trouble.
0: Yeah, don't get me in trouble.
2: He's already in the gutter.
0: Yeah, there we go. Good point, Addison. Hot and mysterious. But when she talks about the algorithm, this now flows from what the caller was saying before that, which is it's content creator. And when you do put stuff out about Jalen Hurts, it gets a lot of clicks. But it's still chicken or the egg. It had to get there for a reason. Like, me and Nicole were talking when she came down, and she's like, Taylor Swift, you say her name, boom, it gets you content. Yeah, but Taylor Swift became Taylor Swift. Like, Jalen Hurts didn't just show up, and all of a sudden it was content creator.
1: I see what you're saying. Taylor Swift went all the way up, and she became that big.
0: Yes.
1: I mean, you do go through certain steps to become that big. I mean, you have to be good when you're younger, better, better, better, and then you turn into this multi-mega superstar. Yeah, and it takes some steps to get there. I don't know. I just think there are tiers to getting to where you are. And I guess when you're on the top, people want to knock you down.
0: That's a good point. And like Nicole said, and we talked about this earlier, there's a lot of people who don't want to be wrong. They didn't have him highly graded coming out of college, and they want to be right. People don't like to admit they're wrong in any walk of
1: life. Don't you love that? That's horrible. Just because you were wrong, you want to try to prove somebody else wrong that's doing very well in their collect whatever sport. I just think that's wrong. Just to get more clicks. That's part of it too.
0: Yeah, no doubt about it.
1: Just to get clicks.
0: Now, I'm never wrong, so that's where I can't really relate to that.
3: Donkey.
0: All right, let's get another one in.
4: Bill, I got you, bro. Here's what you're going to do. You're going to hire a professional gutter cleaning service. You're going to tell your wife that you don't want her on a ladder or on a roof because it's not safe. That should get you some brownie points, my guy. But let's face it, Bill, you have baby soft hands, and we all know that this gutter thing is just one other thing to throw in the giant list of things you don't do around the house. It's not going to be the straw that broke the camel's back. Okay? Okay.
1: I think that was fantastic. It was right on.
0: Well, I agree with I don't do a lot around the house, but baby soft hands. You see these calluses, baby? Pushing iron right there, baby. Pumping iron every day with these calluses I got.
1: I have a lot to say right now, and I'm just going to hold back.
0: Hold on. I will say this. He said the professional gutter cleaner. I saw a lot of people on the text board saying that we should get the gutter covers where you don't even have to worry about ever cleaning them.
1: Well, you got to worry about cleaning the top off just in case they get clogged on the top.
0: I think that's the whole point. I don't think they get clogged on the top. I think once
1: they wash over the top. I get it. Yeah.
0: So should I do that?
1: Well, the gutters are just supposed to be for water flowing down, not for leaves flowing down.
0: Exactly. So the leaves can't get caught in the gutter. Maybe that's the play.
1: Why do you need a gutter?
0: Why do you need a gutter?
1: So the water doesn't pool somewhere, maybe, I guess?
0: Yeah, because it takes the water down the spout.
1: One place. But it goes onto your grass.
0: You would almost think that the water wouldn't pool if you're pushing it somewhere with the gutter.
1: Plus, animals creep in there in the winter and stuff.
0: Hold on. You might have just gotten to the bigger question of the day here. Not what I should do with my gutters. Why do we have gutters?
2: It says to catch rainwater and snow melt from the roof and direct it safely away from the base of your house.
0: Oh, because I guess if it gets too close to the base, it could start to flood and
1: the foundation
0: would get bad.
1: But if you have enough eaves, then it would be fine.
0: This might be the biggest scam going. Do we need gutters? Should we just rip them off the house?
1: I understand the point where you're trying to send it down one thing. That's why you put something at the bottom to shoot it further away from the house.
0: Yeah.
1: How about making sure the house is waterproof?
0: All right.
1: How about starting there and then moving from there? In all honesty, it's not that hard to do. I think you should seriously tell Bridget, Saturday morning, I'll go out and do it, and that's it.
0: All right, can I
1: admit, not me go out and do it? You go out and do it.
0: Can I admit something on air right now?
1: She already did it.
0: She didn't, but I have a slight fear of heights.
1: It's 12 feet.
0: That's only the first floor. How do I get up to the second floor? My house has two floors, so how I can get up to the first floor? For me to get up to the second floor, I'd have to go on the first roof, put a ladder on that roof, and then climb up to the top of the house. There's gutters up on the second floor. I mean, you're probably talking 30, 40 feet in the
1: air. I got a better idea. Don't do it because Yes.
0: You'll be hosting by yourself next week if I try to do this.
1: I won't be hosting at all next week.
0: All right, good stuff. I appreciate it.
1: Good try.
0: That's right, Ricky Bo's on vacation. But I do appreciate everybody with their advice and everybody weighing in on their reasons why Jalen Hurts' conversation is broken. Coming up next, we'll get our final Twitter poll results about Jalen Hurts. But today is the 22-year anniversary of what? We'll get to that as well. 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
0: All right, we're coming down the home stretch here on Unfiltered. I just said before the break, today is the 22-year anniversary of what? Now, you probably won't know this one, Ricky.
1: Hold on. I got to figure out what's a year. Oh, 2004.
0: August 20th, 2004.
1: 2004. Something happened with a no-hitter.
0: No, it's not. It's football related.
1: Football in 2004?
0: So I actually stole
1: Hall
0: this.
1: Hall of Fame?
0: No, I actually stole this from Brayson Dunn on Middays. But I remember it like it was yesterday. And when I say it, every Eagles fan's going to remember it yesterday.
1: No, not 2004.
0: Terrell Owens' first preseason game for the Philadelphia Eagles. We had been waiting and waiting and waiting for a true number one wide receiver to put with Donovan McNabb. Andy Reid kept trying to band-aid. They finally get T.O. First play of the preseason game in 2004. Here's what it sounded like.
19: Start Brian Westbrook in the backfield. And Terrell Owens, everybody, all eyes, all attention on T.O. and how this will all work out.
20: Well, I wouldn't be surprised to see the first play if they don't try to get the football to Terrell Owens.
19: He looks his way. Fires it his way. There's Owens at the 45, inside the 20, and on the first play at Philadelphia in an Eagle uniform, Terrell Owens takes it 81 yards right on the jersey number.
0: There it was, 81 yards, first play as a Philadelphia Eagle in the preseason. Now, first of all, I guess starters had a play in the preseason for that to even happen. But do you remember what McNabb did after he threw that touchdown?
1: Number one finger?
0: No, he wrote T-O in the sky and underlined it, man. All was great. Do you realize what T-O and McNabb could have been?
1: Yeah, and I just got a text. I was asked, why would he get a 12-foot ladder if his house has two stories?
0: All right. First of all,
1: this is like Dumb and Dumber doing this stuff.
0: I have. So, okay. Hold on real quick. We'll get there in 1 second. I was so excited about T.O. You could have saved that.
1: And guess what? Tavistock wants to host the Brendan Rickey.
0: Oh, do they? Tournament. Our peeps over at Tavistock, they've reached out before. They want us to have us out. Yeah. Dude, you just went three different directions there. I'm trying to react to Terrell Owens.
2: We're overstimulated.
0: 22 years ago to the day, you just threw ladders and Tavistock at me.
1: I'm going to tell you right now. I'm going to give you my theory on this. I think it's great. It's a preseason game, and it's no different than the Eagles practicing against the Patriots.
0: No, this was different, man.
1: No,
0: it's not. Was different.
1: You know why it was different? Because you were young.
0: No, this was different. Every Eagles fan remembers we had been waiting and waiting and waiting, and then boom, 81 yards on the first play, and it was like, oh, he's here, man.
1: Hold on. Where do I find that stat?
0: He's
1: in
0: here.
1: In his career stats?
0: Well, it then proceeded to have one of the best seasons.
1: No, I asked you a question.
0: Yeah, but that led to one of the best seasons in franchise history from
1: was
0: the
1: that,
0: wide
1: was that practice?
0: All right, that's enough. All right, real quick, let me answer you about the ladder. My father-in-law actually brought over a 20-foot ladder.
1: Right. You said 12, so why the lying all day?
0: When he first came over the other night.
2: Lawyers.
0: And I said that I wanted, that my wife told him we want to clean the gutter. He goes, okay, you need a 12-foot ladder to clean the first floor. But then he brought over a 20-foot ladder. I don't know if we're actually going to be able to get up to the second level. I think I'm probably only going to do the first level of gutters because that's the ones that we have issues with. I'm just going to have my fingers crossed that the upper level is not clogged. Because I'm being honest with you, there's no way in hell I'm going up to the second level. There's no way. I'm not doing
1: his
0: it.
1: His hand's shaking.
0: Yeah, I can't do it.
1: He's shaking.
0: Like, I could go on roller coasters that are up high.
1: Poor Billy is,
0: but I have
1: scared
0: to be,
1: of heights.
0: Yeah, I have to be secure. Like,
2: when
0: I'll
2: you're
0: go
2: that
0: on,
2: short, I mean, you're going to be scared of heights.
0: Everything's high. I could go on
1: a
0: any.
1: Stepladder is too high for him.
0: I could go on any roller coaster, no matter how high it is.
1: No, you can't. You're not tall enough.
0: Yeah, I guess so. But if I'm on, like, the Ferris wheel.
1: That was good.
0: I'm nervous.
1: I know, but that was good.
0: That was good. Get out of here. All right, the next question was why? Oh, Tavistock golf outing.
1: They want to host the Brendan versus me.
0: We got to get married. You know, I got married at Tavistock. Me and Bridget got married there.
1: Well, thank goodness, Bridget.
0: Beautiful place. Beautiful place, great food. But
1: beautiful
0: I've never
1: wife.
0: Got. I've never
1: I don't know
0: golfed
1: what
0: there.
1: She sees in the lawyer guy here.
0: Honestly, I'll admit this on air. I have no idea how I got my wife. I am playing way above the rim in all fronts.
1: As
0: personality.
1: Tim Saunders would say, looks, shoot this guy. cars?
0: I think it's because I am. I think it is because I'm so damn like you want to just be around me, you know? Like I'm so lovable. Am I right, Ricky, or no?
2: I'm looking around.
0: All right, that's enough.
1: I'll just say this. Sure.
0: Sure, Ricky.
1: Sure, William.
2: Sure.
0: Ricky,
2: sure,
0: you spent 4 hours a day with me and still chose to spend another four
1: Look,
0: hours.
1: I'm just kidding. I'm just kidding. Bill, I think you're a great guy. Bridget's much better than you are.
0: Didn't that sound forced? Like it was in his contract he had to say?
2: Sure is a lazy answer, for sure.
0: Yeah, sure. Yeah, but yeah, sure. All right, let's get the final
1: Twitter
0: poll results.
1: That's what it was supposed to be. It was supposed to be sarcastic.
0: All right, let's get the final Twitter poll results. Enough of me. Is Jalen Hurts the most overanalyzed quarterback? No, that's not even the question we asked. The most overanalyzed player in the NFL. Player in the entire NFL. Is there anyone more overanalyzed than Jalen Hurts? Is he the most overanalyzed? Let's get the final Twitter poll results. Twitter poll stood strong for 4 hours like it does every single show, thanks to Dr. Avi Donapel of Iron Mountain Men's Health. What do you got, Addison?
2: Is Jalen Hurts the most overanalyzed player in the NFL? You've got 89% as yes, 11% as no.
0: And I said to
1: and
0: the 11%.
1: Owe me another 20.
0: And I said to the 11%.
1: You don't even know why.
0: I owe you another 20 bucks?
1: I'll tell you after the show. Yes, you do.
0: Yeah, I do owe Ricky 20. But to the 11% who said no, I challenged them to, okay, tell me who's more overanalyzed than Jalen Hurts. Did we? I know we got a ton of texts today, so I'm putting you on the spot here. Did we get anyone who gave a player that is more overanalyzed than Jalen Hurts? I don't think we did. People tried to get to the bottom of why Jalen's more overanalyzed than anybody else, but I don't think there's a single player in the NFL. You know, I'm just going to ask ChatGPT. Let's see what they say about this. You ready? Who is the most overanalyzed player in the NFL? Let's see. Who do you think they're going to come back with, Ricky Bo? ChatGPT.
2: Ricky hates ChatGPT.
1: Probably Jalen Hurts.
0: It says
1: Aaron Rodgers.
0: No, it says honestly, Jalen Hurts is the best answer right now. That's coming from ChatGPT. But here's the other people they put in it. I don't think this is true at all.
1: Is Aaron Rodgers in there?
0: No. Patrick Mahomes. No way.
1: No.
0: Dak Prescott.
1: Sometimes I brought that up.
0: Yeah.
1: Earlier.
0: The Cowboys are always overanalyzed. Yeah. Josh Allen, you brought him up as well.
1: I told you. You didn't believe me on that one.
0: And it says, gets analyzed because he's an MVP-level QB who struggles in January. And then it has Jalen Hurts as the leader in the clubhouse. So, look, Allen, yeah. Prescott, yeah. They get analyzed, but
1: I think they're all yeses right there. I know you don't, but I do. I think they all do. Not. I don't think Mahomes at all.
0: But let me ask you this.
1: That analysis could be in a good way. For like Mahomes.
0: Yeah, you're probably right. He gets talked about a
1: yes.
0: lot. Because let me ask you, I don't know, and maybe I'm wrong, we don't do Buffalo Sports Talk, but do you think Buffalo Sports Talk Radio is debating whether or not they would trade Josh Allen for Joe Burrow?
1: Absolutely not.
0: Right? Or, hey, should we trade Josh Allen for Lamar?
1: 100% no.
0: No, and that's what happens.
1: I mean, I'm on your side with that. I mean, it just happens here because it's a split. It's literally split down the middle. I think that has a lot to do with it. Everybody's trying to prove their side of the point all the time. So if he does something bad, that group is gonna like really shine. If he does something well, then the other group is gonna shine.
0: Yeah, I agree. But
1: what are you doing?
0: I agree. Sorry, I'm talking to
1: What's
0: Addison.
1: The name? I'll tell you. I can hear you halfway.
0: So yeah, I mean you're right. I think everyone's looking for evidence of whether it supports their argument or not. Right. What if it's good? It's hey, I'm looking at it through this preconceived notion. If it's bad, I'm looking through that preconceived notion. So also big shout out to Jim from the McComb Group. Big fan of the show. Big sponsor of the show. We appreciate everything the McComb Group does for us here at 97.5 The Fanatic. So big thanks to Jim and the McComb Group. But yeah, Ricky, I think everyone goes into Jalen Hurts stuff as how can I find something that'll support how I already feel? I said it earlier. It's like politics.
1: Yep.
0: You're not changing anybody's mind about Jalen Hurts.
1: That's what this feels like. It feels like an election that everybody is going to take every shot they can at the candidate one way or the other. The guy's in a no-win situation.
0: Yeah. It's like, you ever watch like a presidential debate?
1: Yes.
0: And then you go on to watch social media after. And anyone who already supported the Republican candidate says they won. And anyone who supported the Democratic candidate, they won.
1: Yeah.
0: That's kind of how Hurts is. No matter how the game goes, you'll find something to support your argument. It's broken, damn it. And our goal is going to be to fix the Jalen Hurts narrative and arguments that happen in this city. That is our goal this year. And if he wins another Super Bowl, we better end it entirely.
2: You going to join Club Hurts?
0: I'm objective Club Hurts. I told you that. I think Club Hurts is part of the problem here.
2: What?
0: They're on the extreme positive side. You got to be somewhere in the middle. Anyway.
2: I like being positive.
0: Thank you to Addison. Thank you to Matt Minarek. Ricky and I will be back at it tomorrow. We'll have Nick Earnshaw behind the glass.
1: Nick.
0: No Phillies game tonight, so enjoy your night off. We'll talk to you tomorrow, everybody. Coming up on the TV side, a little Birds huddle. I'm sure they'll be recapping everything that happened in New England. And on the radio side, a little Fanatic Rewind. Best of all the shows today. Have a great night. Be safe. Talk to you tomorrow.
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2: 2 days of joint practice complete. I'm Addison Somberg with this Fanatic Sports Update. The Eagles had their first joint practice yesterday and another one today with the New England Patriots. Tight end for the Eagles, Dallas Goedert, spoke after the practice today. Here were his main takeaways.
4: Hey, but yesterday, we had some really good plays. We had some really explosive plays. We made a few mistakes that we got cleaned up, and we'll go back and try to learn from what we did today, but I think it was 2 great days of work.
2: The Phillies took down the Miami Marlins 4-1 last night to secure yet another series victory, 6 straight for them, and Aaron Nola continues to look more like himself on the mound. He went 7 strong innings on 100 pitches, finishing the night with 8 strikeouts and 0 walks. How about that? The Phillies have the day off today before getting back to action tomorrow when they open up a new series against the St. Louis Cardinals, and the Philadelphia Union walk away with a draw after last night's MLS match against Inter Miami, and they're back at it this upcoming Saturday against Austin. 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

0: the whole crew was up in Foxborough yesterday as Eagles fans. So can we start with the Eagles fans? Tim McManus posted this yesterday.
1: Oh, it's awesome.
0: So you would, and I'll give Patriots fans, like, there was an atmosphere yesterday that was really unique to something that typically probably wouldn't happen during a joint practice.
2: Yeah, like, do you think the there was like 17 fights, but do you think the Cowboys Saints joint practice had the same leading up to energy like this one had? Absolutely not.
0: No. Other than it was just a joint practice and fans like to see it, this is how it sounded yesterday.
2: I mean, that's just from a pass and a practice.
0: Sounded like a regular season game.
2: Yeah, like it was great. And that was the one catch that A.J. Brown did not bring. It was the one drop that he had, him and Quinyon Mitchell. And that's the battle everybody's looking forward to, right? Here's all pro corner versus, you know, potential Hall of Fame wide receiver who just scorned the Philadelphia Eagles and demanded a trade. It was
0: all
2: great.
0: Right. Well, let's dig into it. So we have a montage here. And, you know, like, and we'll stop it as we go. But A.J. being like, oh, you know, Philly, he's a positive person. I'm sorry, AJ. What did you think the questioning was going to be? That they were just going to be like, oh, AJ, how you doing up there? No, you never answered questions on AJ Brown, on Jalen Hurts.
2: Yeah.
0: You were traded and you haven't answered questions to the Philadelphia media on Jalen Hurts. You haven't talked about your departure to the Philadelphia media. So this is the questions that you're going to get. So here's the montage of the more important things from A.J. Brown.
3: A.J., this senior former team giving you some closure.
4: Closure? No, it's not about no closure or anything, man. It's love. You know, I want a Super Bowl ring with them. And it's always be love, no matter how anyone feels. You know, I love Philly, and I will always love Philly. But I'm here now, and that's where my feet are, and that's what I'm focused on.
3: Have you talked to Jalen?
4: No.
3: Agent. How did you leave things with him?
4: Philly, man. Y'all are tough, man.
0: All right, so stop it. So he says, did you talk to Jalen? And he goes, no.
2: No. Like, I not even going to continue.
0: And then they follow up, and he goes, Philly. And like, Philly? You're telling me that wouldn't be the question for every reporter that covers the NFL?
2: Yeah.
0: Regarding this, it was the biggest offseason story in football.
2: Yeah, that doesn't even have to be a local Philadelphia reporter asking that question. That could have been a Garofalo or the Rappaport, any of the national guys that were there. They could have asked that exact same question.
0: They're
2: going to
0: follow up on when you say no. Go ahead, Ed.
4: Man, it's love. But listen, I honestly, guys, none of that stuff even matters. Yeah, I think you all should want to report something positive. You know, you know asking the question is going to turn negative. So let's not get into that. Let's keep everything positive. It's love my way. And just move forward.
0: All right, so let's stop it. Well, you could answer the question to where you could downplay it and say, I haven't gotten the chance to catch up with Jalen. I know we're going to talk soon, but we accomplished a lot together in Philadelphia. We were to two Super Bowls. We won a Super Bowl. I'm so grateful for my time with them.
2: My great memories.
0: Right. And you know why he didn't say that? Because he doesn't want to.
2: Because he is a diva.
0: Because he doesn't like Jalen. Because he doesn't like Jalen. He could very easily play the game and answer the question to where then it's not negative. And so instead he says, oh, Philly, you know, you're turning that. No, yeah, of course it's not turned into a negative. We're looking for what your answer is going to be. You haven't spoken to him since you were traded, which is very interesting. And now you're trying to downplay the fact that you haven't spoken to him. Continue. Go ahead.
4: Hi. Good to see you. Am I in a better place mentally? I wouldn't say I'm in a better place. You know, I wasn't in a bad place in Philly, you know, so I leave it at that.
3: You and Jalen had a lot of positive moments of success together.
4: Absolutely.
3: Do you plan on catching up with him this week and seeing and talking to him?
4: I'm sure if we run across, our paths run across. Yeah, sure. Yeah.
3: I understand and respect that. We want to keep things moving forward. Okay. Keep things positive.
4: Okay, keep it positive.
3: A lot of Eagles fans were disappointed about the way things ended, the way the 49ers game went. What is your message to Eagles fans?
4: What is my message to the Eagles fans? I love you, and I'm not looking in the past. It's a game. That game, no, I didn't play my best, but I'm not going backwards. You know, it doesn't exist, and that's the last question I'm gonna answer about the past. So,
3: AJ,
2: I love how he says it doesn't exist. Meanwhile, there is actual footage of you potentially giving up on a route in a playoff game in which you lost by a drive. So I'm glad that it's in the past for you. It's not in the past for us. Now, do I think if they beat the Niners, they're winning the Super Bowl? Absolutely not. The offense sucks. Like, that offense was dead. But they could have won it. They could have won that playoff game. And if they win that playoff game, you know, then you move on. And we got another week to party in Philadelphia. I don't understand. I get it. He wants to be done with it, right? But, yo, dude, you know that there's going to be Eagles media at joint practice. And you know that you are the reason why you're playing for the New England Patriots. He's the reason. The Eagles didn't say, we're tired of this, we're trading you. It's, no, I'm tired of this, trade me.
0: Yep.
2: It's a story.
0: Well, no, he forced his way out of Philadelphia.
2: Yeah.
0: If he wanted to be an Eagle, he could be an Eagle.
2: I wasn't in a bad place in Philadelphia. Clearly you were. You were demanding a trade in week four.
0: Well, I think he answers the question, like, mentally he was okay. Like, his mental health is the same now as it was then. Like, who knows? He wanted to be traded. Everybody knows he wanted to be traded. Everybody knows that him and Jalen weren't getting along, whether that's a personal thing or play on the field or that this is an AJ problem and not an everybody else problem. But when he says that, well, I'm sure if our paths cross. So in other words, if you see him and you don't have any other choice, you may say hi to him.
2: So it is personal. Like, it's personal. Like, he hates him. He does not like Jalen Hurts. I don't know what everybody's religious backgrounds are, but like, I talk to my godfather still. You know what I mean? Like, and my dad still speaks to the godfather of his child.
0: Do you know what the easiest thing to do would have been? To go over a brief hug.
2: Yeah.
0: You know, put couple seconds and then move on. And that's it.
2: Yeah.
0: But the fact that he didn't want to do that, it just shows you he's not doing it. He doesn't want to. The one thing AJ will do is he's not talking poorly about him. He's never said anything really poorly about Hurts, which is smart. But he's also not. He's not playing the game to where he very, very easily could have squashed the entire thing by just saying, yeah, we're fine.
2: Yeah.
0: Everything's great.
2: If anything, this just brings back up what Brandon Graham said a couple of years ago, right? Where he talked about how 1-11 aren't getting along. And that was the year they won the Super Bowl. Thank God they won, because then last year, you know, last year sucked, but at least they won the Super Bowl the year
0: before. Right. So that's AJ Brown. All right. So Jalen was asked for it. And Jalen's not going to give you anything. Again, a guy that isn't going to make it, isn't going to pour gasoline on the fire or fan the flames. Here's Jalen Hurts talking about AJ.
4: I think it was a great day out here. I know he's going out there and competing. Got a lot of love for him, always have. It seems like it was competitive practice.
0: Yep, and that was it. And I didn't see any other cuts from Jalen, so I don't know if they follow up with him. I didn't see it.
2: I know he was asked, did you catch up with him yet? And he said no. But it was like, did you catch up with him here? It wasn't, have you talked to him since he's been traded, which was the question directed at A.J. Brown, where A.J. Brown immediately goes, no.
0: A.J. for sure was being, it was like an interrogation.
2: It seems one-sided.
0: Because it was also very close. The guys were like right up in his grill.
2: But it seems one-sided. Like, we don't know what happened. I know people like to believe that there was something with Hassan Reddick and a massage therapist. Like, you guys can believe whatever the hell you want. It seems like AJ feels a certain type of way about Jalen, and not Jalen feels a certain type of way about AJ Brown. But we also know that Jalen Hurts is very, I don't know, pre-planned. Like, a lot of his, like, he knew that question was coming.
0: Well, of course.
2: He's going to say, I love the guy. Well,
0: so that's why. He keeps it short and sweet. That's why I got to wonder, was AJ properly prepped for what he was going to receive? Because it didn't seem like that he was, or that he took advice into what was coming and what he was going to say.
2: Maybe not. Yeah.
0: Because it's to me, it's very easy how you answer those questions if you want to answer them that way. That's what Jalen did. Kept it short and sweet. Got a lot of love for him. He said he had love for his time in Philadelphia and things like that. He didn't speak poorly on Jalen. But he also could have said things that would have very easily, the questions would have been less heavy towards
2: him. Yeah, but I bet you I could find the exact same clips about him when he came here speaking about Tennessee. I had a lot of love for Tennessee and blah, blah, blah.
0: Well, I do think he has love for Philadelphia. It's just it's the quarterback.
2: It's one person.
0: They wouldn't pay him in Tennessee. They wouldn't give him the contract the Eagles were wanting to give him.
2: Yeah.
0: And that's what it came down to. He wanted out. It's like, what do you mean you're not going to pay me? Then trade me. They traded him. It's a terrible move for them, a great move by the Eagles.
2: Oh, yeah.
0: All right, so Jalen said that. Let's do, Sal Powell. Sal Powell's, he's on scene for ESPN.
2: Mm-hmm.
0: and he's on all the different shows, and he's talking about A.J. Brown. So earlier we had played for you. Sal was saying that Hurts had three picks and the offense is a work in progress. Here's Sal Powell talking about A.J. Brown.
1: The big headline out of the New England Patriots in this practice is that A.J. Brown, far and away today for both teams, was the best wide receiver on the field. He caught 6 of 7 balls. Remember, this is a guy that got not only one, but two $100 million contracts out of the Philadelphia Eagles. He was 30% of their passing offense last year. Patriots lose Stephon Diggs. They got to try to get back to the Super Bowl. They brought in A.J. Brown. It looks like all of the offseason work and off-the-field work between A.J. Brown and Drake May is definitely paying off. And
2: so, yeah, Sal Powell talking about how A.J. Brown was the best wide receiver out on the field. And honestly,
0: I'm not surprised hearing
2: it
0: that.
2: Should be no surprise.
0: Yeah, he's still going to be really good. I know how we are, and I love us. We're going to act like he sucks now because he's no longer with the Eagles. I never wanted him to leave. I wanted them to try to work it out as much as possible. It was to a point of no return. I understand that. I saw my man MBD on YouTube earlier saying, like, look, Andrew, I was with you, but they were never going to fix this. You're right. They were never going to fix it. Right. It's why he had to be traded.
2: Correct.
0: But I'm not going to be the guy that goes, now that he's not here anymore, he sucks. I'm not going to be the guy that says, now that he's not here anymore, I'm not going to pay attention, which is something we talked about earlier this week. I'm going to watch every single week what A.J. Brown does for the New England Patriots, because I know that the Eagles lost a 1,000-yard receiver.
2: Right.
0: Because of beef.
2: Yeah, he's going to have a big year.
0: It both can be true. It was time for him to leave, and he's going to upgrade the Patriots wide receiving room,
2: yeah,
0: as we like to say, immensely. They needed him. They did. They went to the Super Bowl last year
2: with Stephon Diggs and Mac Hollins.
0: Man, if Stephon Diggs was fine, he got 1,000 yards, but A.J. Brown's a different wide receiver. So, yeah. It was time for A.J. Brown to move on. I'm not surprised in the slightest that he was the best wide receiver out there yesterday. Now, potentially it's a problem with the Eagles, which we'll talk about. Because, I am concerned about Mekhi Lemon not being healthy and not practicing and having a hamstring issue and being a rookie and maybe not coming along quick enough. And you're relying on Wicks to be really almost like a 1,000-yard type receiver. I don't know if he can be that guy. He's the guy that dropped the pass over the middle that was intercepted.
2: Right. You're relying on Dontavian Wicks's potential. And that's concerning, right? I get it. I look at him. I go, all right, I like some of the things that I've seen. I've hated the Green Bay wide receiver room. Where did he come from? Green Bay.
0: Green Bay, yeah.
2: They have a bunch of guys on that team. They don't have a stud number one. Now, the good thing is, A.J. Brown, be damned, you still have a stud here. Like, Devontae Smith is a stud wide receiver. It's just, Devontae was also an elite number two. Is Dontavian Wicks an elite number two?
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2: Well, joining us right now, live from Foxborough, he was on hand yesterday. Where were you when Jalen Hurts threw three interceptions against the New England Patriots? Where Brandon Lee Gouten was at Foxborough for the joint practice of the Eagles and the Patriots, and he's up there for day two, and he's nice enough to give us some time this morning. What's up, BLG of Bleeding Green Nation?
25: How's it going, guys?
2: Hi, BLG. All right. Do you know about boxing, how they score boxing, BLG?
25: Yeah, it's like, what, 10-9?
2: Right. Andrew didn't know. So in boxing, if you get two knockdowns in a round, it could be a 10-8 round. If it's just you win the round, it's a 10-9 round. Was yesterday's loss to the Patriots a 10-9 round or a 10-8 round?
25: Yeah, I think that's a good framing. I would say a 10-9. I do not think it was this kind of blowout performance, you know, quote unquote blowout in terms of practice for the Patriots. I think they did get the better of the Eagles ultimately, but I thought the Eagles put up a good effort as well.
2: All right, so Jalen Hurts, a lot has been made of the interceptions. I know one of them was caught on video that it was a drop by Wicks. But overall, and I'll just go from what Sal Palantonio said on ESPN. He said that there were a lot of checkdowns to the running backs, not a lot of throws over the middle of the field, and three interceptions. Would you say Jalen Hurts had a poor performance yesterday?
25: I wouldn't. I didn't see all three of the interceptions. I did see the Wicks one where it bounced off his hands. That was a perfectly fine pass, you know, just more on the receiver than Jalen. The other ones, too, happened in 7-on-7 as opposed to the full team 11-on-11 setting. So, you know, is that even real football? To some extent, but, you know, it's different, certainly, than the full team drills. And I thought he did have a lot of good throws as well. Was it his best practice of the summer? No, absolutely not. But I think the box score, again, box score, a silly phrase here. There's no actual box score. But I think the stat sheet, I'm going to call it that, like, looks a little bit more harsh than the reality the eye test showed.
2: Does he look comfortable throwing the football over the middle of the field right now? Like, it's one thing to do it in practice and then to maybe be afraid to do it in an actual game, but this offense, this scheme, from all accounts, he's supposed to do it. So from your vantage point, joint practice or even just the practices with themselves, has he looked comfortable with some of these throws over the middle of the field?
25: He has. I think he's really been embracing this new offensive direction. I think it's encouraging to see he is throwing over middle of the field more. And while you obviously don't want him to throw interceptions in a perfect world, I do think when you look at last year's offense and how conservative it's been at times, you want to ramp up that aggression a bit. Obviously, you have to balance it between, you know, being aggressive and not being reckless. So you kind of have to fine tune that. But I think overall, Jalen has had an encouraging summer and does seem to be embracing this offense.
2: You might have heard A.J. Brown plays for the Patriots now, BLG. I don't know if you took note of that.
26: 100% chance that he'd be traded.
2: Yeah. There's one guy that predicted it. It was Brandon. Overall, what did you think of the performance of AJ off of the field yesterday? I was a little bit surprised. He seemed kind of unprepared on how to answer or to answer the questions regarding Jalen Hurts and talking to him.
25: Yeah, he really shut that down, or at least pretty short and sweet when he was asked if he talked to him. He said no. I think AJ looked great. And any idea that he is like totally physically diminished, it's just not true. And now that I think that's more frustrating, really, for Eagles fans and the Eagles, because it clearly wasn't that, oh, he just can't play anymore and he had a down year last year and now he's going to be a bad player from here on out. It was clearly mostly about the effort and the engagement. He was not giving that last year. And it's unfortunate, too, from a standpoint of the Eagles were never going to get this version of A.J. Brown that we're seeing now in 2026, which, again, is a bummer because he was a great player for them. But he looked really good to me, and we'll be interested to see how they look. He looks again today against the Eagles.
5: Yeah, Brendan Lee Gowton's live in Foxborough. Eagles and Patriots, day two of the joint practices. And I saw video after practice of AJ going over, talking to the teammates, offensive line, defensive players, and things like that. And I'm not expecting the teammates not to like AJ. I find it interesting that a guy that didn't want to be here anymore, that acted up a little bit, more than a little bit on social media, but yet everything is AJ's the best teammate. AJ's the loved by the organization, by the front office, by the coaches after practice. Everybody's over there. It's like they missed them, big smiles on their faces. But yet the quarterback, who's still here, I mean, I don't know, man. I just wonder if Jalen feels a certain way about the way everybody responds to AJ, who forced his way out of town, and he's just up there smiling and loving life, and Jalen may not feel like he's being supported.
25: I think it's kind of something where, you know, this is my interpretation of it. I don't think Jalen is bothered by that. I don't think it's like, well, everyone has to take my side. I think Jalen is like, I feel this certain way and I'm comfortable with that. And I'm comfortable with where things stand with AJ. And it's clear they don't have a relationship anymore, which I think is really sad, too, based on, I mean, when he was traded here, you saw how enthused Jalen and AJ were to play together. And they obviously had a lot of success in that 2022 season, ultimately win a Super Bowl together. So it is kind of just hard to believe how it went from that to they haven't even talked since AJ Brown was traded. They've been in some similar spaces between then, including these practices. It's just kind of a bummer to me.
2: DLG, I know a lot of the A.J. Brown talk is about drama and all that kind of stuff, but you mentioned it. The guy's still playing at a very high level. I don't know who the hell to rely on when it comes to the Eagles receiving core. We know that Devontae Smith's a stud, but part of the success of the Eagles last year was having two guys, 2,000-yard receivers. Who have you seen really step up the most as the number two guy? Is it just forcing in Dontavian Wicks? Is anybody else stepping up? You start looking at the cupboard, it's kind of bare.
25: I don't like this Darius Cooper shade I'm hearing from Johnny Marks here. You know, that's my guy,
2: I know
25: Darius Cooper.
5: Yeah, can he be a guy this year, though, BLG?
25: I do think he can. I don't think he's the number two. I think that's Dontavian Wicks. Jalen clearly trusts throwing to Dontavian Wicks. There are times here, especially since Devontae Smith has missed most of training camp, where like Wicks is that guy. Jalen Hurts is just peppering throw after throw after throw, and he's been reliable. So I think he's at a solid training camp. Is he your number one receiver? Of course not. Like, they're not in a good spot if Devontae goes down and Wicks has to be that kind of player. But as a complimentary player, number two, I think that's a solid option for Jalen Hurts. Wicks has been a very reliable target more often than not.
5: All right, so how would you call it right now if you're looking at the wide receiving depth chart? Because I think it's a case right now of Eagles fans. Right now they're saying they're not worried about it, but then you're going to have one game, and if the wide receivers struggle, everybody in the world's going to be worried about it. And I think there's reason to be concerned about it. But right now, how many wide receivers do you think make the team, and who are the wide receivers?
25: Yeah, I think it might be six or seven, because you have a lot of, the thing about the Eagles receiver room right now,

0: talent that they've had in the past when you had both AJ Brown and Devontae Smith on the roster. So, you know, maybe there's some of that as in like it's more of a wide receiver room by committee, at least again, more so with some of these third, fourth types. You're going to have Devontae as your number one. I think Wicks is going to be the number two. After that, I think guys are kind of going to be rotating in terms of Darius Cooper or Hollywood Brown. Elijah Moore made a big play yesterday and has had a pretty good summer. So I think that's a situation. And obviously, I didn't mention Mekhi Lemon, who was their first round pick. He's missed so much time that I can't imagine. It's like he starts week one, no questions asked.
1: But he also, like, it might have been you that said this, but he also didn't pop before he was injured. Like, they put him out there trying to showcase him or say, like, hey, you're the first round pick, let's go. And what you saw, you didn't see any flashes. Is that true?
0: That's absolutely true. And now, look, he's kind of ramping up a bit here. The Eagles listed him as limited, which is weird because he didn't really practice at all. Like, by contrast, Devontae Smith also limited. Devontae was doing individual drills, at least. Yeah. So he kind of looks a little bit more further along. Maybe Lemon gets back to practice next week and starts to ramp up, looks better. And then that's the situation where, you know, okay, maybe he does have that role. But as of right now, it's just impossible to say that he's going to be this major factor from the jump.
2: Believe it or not, there are other big stories of the Eagles. That does not include wide receivers or scoring lovers. What the hell's going on with Jonathan Greenard?
0: I mean, it's a weird one because the Eagles begin training camp. He goes on the PUP list and everyone's like, whoa, where did that come from? He has this injury while he's weight training. Howie Roseman is at the podium saying, oh, you know, no big deal here. Right. We're just being cautionary. And even Greenard himself had posted something, I think, early in training camp on his Instagram story about, like, targeting week one. And I've been saying, I think he's going to be out there week one. I just don't know how close to 100% he'll be. But he's not getting closer in terms of any kind of progress we're seeing. And then you have Vic Fangio being asked if he's concerned, if he's not going to be available for the season opener. And he said, yeah. So, like, that's just, it's not good.
1: It is not good. All right, but how's Foxborough? Are you staying in downtown? Is there a downtown Foxborough? Is there there, downtown Philly? What's it like up there?
0: There is a downtown Foxborough, but pretty quiet. I'm not staying there. I'm in Providence in Rhode Island. That's apparently the move to do. It's about like half an hour away here from Foxborough. Yeah.
1: Overall, the atmosphere yesterday seemed pretty wild for a joint practice, huh?
0: It was, you know, just from the jump with that A.J. Brown, Quinyon Mitchell one-on-one rep where the ball's in the air and A.J. gets the step there on Quinyon Mitchell and you can hear all the Patriots fans like kind of anticipating that touchdown pass being completed. So you hear that from the crowd and all of a sudden, you know, it goes incomplete and basically you hear all those Patriots fans go quiet. And then a small, but I would say loud and proud Eagles contingent really, you know, cheering at that point once that play was incomplete.
3: I love it. That's great.
1: Yeah. So just a question on the defense quickly. They weren't great. I guess the secondary wasn't great yesterday. How good or bad was the defense that you saw?
0: I think they, you know, Drake May was something of like, you know, 21, 25. Like the ball was not hitting the ground really for the Patriots offense. I do think the secondary struggled. I also think, you know, in a real game, the things might have been a bit different because the Eagles defensive line was having some good moments, especially Jalix Hunt, who has had a great training camp. And it was really good to see him finally go up against a different team's offensive line to kind of see what that looked like. He was tormenting Will Campbell there, Patriots offensive line. So I did see some encouraging things from the defensive line as much as it was kind of a bad day for the defense overall.
2: I got two more things for you, BLG. One is deep in the weeds football guy question. I'll save that one for the second one. The first one, Jake Elliott, another bad day yesterday.
1: Oh,
2: I saw your tweet, missed more field goals. Are they really... the Eagles, the great franchise they are, the one of the most successful franchises in sports, not just football, over the last 25 years, they're just okay with it?
0: It does feel a little weird that, you know, Jake Elliott has had basically two down years in a row here. And when you look at, like, where the other kickers were in terms of his field goal percentage last year, like, he's towards the bottom of the league.
2: No, all he's
0: the
2: other bad. Guys, yeah, bad.
0: All the other guys near him got cut by like, their team. So they're clearly going into this season putting faith in him. He's not having competition here. And I think he's had a good enough training camp overall because he's only missed three of his kicks overall, including the two yesterday, where it's not like, oh, they have to go out and get someone. But, you know, if this continues here, you know, they have to monitor that.
2: All right. My deep in the weeds football guy question. All right. This is such a Howie move because Howie loves winning trades and just winning, period. Tyler Biadasz gets hurt with the Chargers. Okay. Is there a chance where they

0: pick up Willie Lampkin for nothing from the Rams and they move him to the Chargers because they need a center now. And apparently Lampkin's been having a good camp, right?
1: If the Chargers are going to give up something of real value, absolutely. If I'm the Eagles, like I'm not eager to move off of Willie Lampkin. This guy looks like he can play a little bit. And also, you know, Landon Dickerson, I don't think has looked like 100% health there. I kind of question that. I thought he didn't have a really good practice yesterday, got driven back a couple times. In fairness, he's going up against Milton Williams, who's a pretty good player. But still, that just did not look like the Landon Dickerson I'm used to seeing. And then obviously Cam Jurgens' health questions as well. He's looked healthy in training camp. I feel better about him. But you never know with a back injury and if that flares up again. Like, I want to hang on to Willie Lampkin and have that depth there.
2: Yeah, me too.
0: That's football guy talk right there, Johnny Marks.
2: A bunch of football guys talking football. Eagles, Patriots, joint practice. Man. All right, so follow Brandon on socials, at Brandon Gauton on Twitter, and then get the Bleeding Green Nation. The coverage has been amazing. You guys are doing a great job. So we appreciate you jumping on there, BLJ, and we'll talk to you.
1: Thanks, guys.
2: There he is, Brandon Lee Gauton.
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21: Guy who does a tremendous job for On Patterson, Anthony Sanfilippo, joins us now via Zoom. And Anthony, I want to dive in quickly to this 6 in a row. From your perspective, the biggest reason this team has found this success and is reason to believe in this success lasting longer.
22: The biggest reason, Ray, is that they have figured out how to get on base. If you recall, through the end of July, they had the worst on-base percentage in baseball. They were down, and I think it was like 303. It was their on-base percentage. Since that point, they are the best on-base team in baseball. This has nothing to do with the home runs and the slugging and all that stuff that we always hear about. You know, for years, this team's going to slug, they're going to hit. Yeah, they have that ability, but it's right now about just getting guys on base and getting hits with guys on base. And that's why they're winning games the way that they're winning them now. You know, 10 out of 15, six straight. Like, this has to be something that they maintain going forward. But if they can, they're a dangerous team in the postseason.
1: Well, that's great stuff. Great to have you, too, as well. And over to Ray, because he said that if the Phillies win three more straight against the Marlins, which would make it 6 in a row, he would be back in. So I'm wondering, where do you stand on that conversation? Should Phillies fans start to believe that what you just pointed out, this new approach at the dish that is obviously working in the month of August, will continue to carry on in September and hopefully on from there?
22: So when you say back in, I got to ask you a question back, Sean, before I give you in my answer. When you say back in, Are we back in that this team can win a championship, or are we just back in that they can do a little bit more than they've done in the past in the playoffs?
1: I like the latter. I can't get down to the championship. I still believe in the Dodgers. So back in to me means make the playoffs, which was up for debate a week ago.
21: I never wavered on that.
1: Okay. All right. So back in for me is, yeah, they can do some damage come playoff time, but they're going to make it.
22: Yes. Yeah. Then you should be back in, because I do believe that about the Phillies. I do believe that they are a team that I never doubted that they would not make the playoffs. I was always a believer that they would, more so because I look at the teams that they're competing with and they're not very good teams. And so I looked at it and said, the Phillies are better than all of these teams. They're going to make the playoffs. But the question was, would they do anything once they got there? And I'm starting to believe now that they have the right approach offensively that they didn't have earlier this season that can make them win a round or maybe two rounds. I still don't see them getting past the NLCS. So if you ask me to make that prediction, that's where I draw the line, probably. but I do think that this is a team that can get on a run. And look, once you're in the playoffs, I mean, I say that they can't get past the NLCS. Once you're in, anything can happen. Baseball is the most random playoff outcomes of all. So, yeah, you take that. Like, if you take that that opportunity and you hope you can run with it.
21: I'm curious, while we're talking about big picture and where they can go, a lot's been made, and I'll be one of those people that made a lot of it over the last 24 hours, just how they've pulled themselves now within 4.5 of the Braves in the division. It's late in the season. You still got games against Atlanta. Chances this team can actually catch the Braves in the NL East and win its third consecutive NL East title.
22: I think that they're pretty good, Ray. And I'll tell you why. It's not just because of the way that they've been playing. look at the schedules that these two teams have coming up. This was, we've been talking about this over on Patterson for a little bit now, that, you know, this stretch of games was going to be the most important games of the season for the Phillies because they're playing teams that are very beatable. All right. The Cardinals come in. I know they just lost 2-3 to the Cardinals, but they're a better team than the Cardinals. They should have won that series in St. Louis. It was more their fault that they didn't win it than the Cardinals were better. So you look at that's a series. It's an advantage. They got Seattle coming up, who's 7 games under .500. They go to Los Angeles to play the Angels, who are the worst team in baseball. Right. And then. I forget who's right. Oh, Arizona, who, by the way, is in free fall now with the Ketel Marte thing happening with the Diamondbacks, right? So all of those series are happening before you even play the Braves. Meanwhile, the Braves got the White Sox today in a makeup game. They got to play at Milwaukee. They got the Dodgers coming in. Like, they got some tough games coming up. And then, oh, by the way, in the series between the two series with the Phillies, they got to play the Tampa Bay Rays. So, like, the schedule is favoring the Phillies right now, and they just made up 5 games in 6 days. So to think that they can't make up 4.5 in the next 35 games is crazy. They absolutely can.
2: Phillies got the night off, as Anthony just said. Next up for them, the Cardinals, they just lost 2-3 in St. Louis. So hopefully go ahead and get them back here at the yard. Nestor Cortes signs to a minor league contract. Your read on that is what?
22: It's adding depth, right? And who knows what Nestor Cortes is going to be. I mean, you see these signings every year with pitchers in August that, you know, haven't pitched in a while or get waived or released, and you sign them and, you know, hope to catch some lightning in a bottle. Who knows what he's going to be? But the fact is he gives you versatility. Depth. And what I mean by that is, if Andrew Painter continues to struggle, maybe you bring in Nestor Cortes to make 4 or 5 starts for you in September out of the number 5 spot and see what happens. Can't be much worse. If Painter gets back on track, which he was for a few starts before the last one in Minnesota, maybe he becomes a left-handed arm out of the bullpen who can go multiple innings for you. Maybe he's a piggyback option in the playoffs. You know, I know Aaron Nola's pitched a lot better lately, but maybe you only want to go 4 innings with Nola in the playoffs, and then you can go 2 or 3 with Nestor Cortes and go right-handed, left-handed, and force the opposition to try and match up, right, and get into their bench early. So, like, there's options that he provides, but he's got to show that he can pitch first. We don't know if he can. He was fine through 24. He was terrible last year before he got hurt, and he hasn't pitched in over a year. So there's a lot of ifs with him, but it's worth taking a shot.
21: You mentioned Aaron Nola there. We're talking to Anthony Sanfilippo of on Patterson right now about the Phillies' 6-game winning streak, and we saw what he was last night. We've seen what he's been since the start of July. He's got a 3.63 ERA, and there could be a conversation about, in a wild card series, his spot on a roster, but ultimately for you, a postseason leash for Aaron Nola, a postseason role for Aaron Nola looks like what?
22: Well, I think that he has proven that it's more, a little bit more than it was last year. If you remember, it was 10 batters last year, right? It was 2 innings, 10 batters, and that was it. And then they pulled him out. I think you probably can go a little bit longer with him this year if he has to make a start. That's why I said maybe 4 innings. If he's rolling, if he's going really well, maybe you push it to 5, but you probably don't risk going beyond that. But that's important because you're going to need a fourth starter if you get past the wild card round. And he's the guy. And so to have that a little bit more confidence in him this year than you did a year ago is a positive thing.
21: And to follow up on that, speaking of the wild card series, we've talked a lot about the pitching depth on this team, whether it be your options in the bullpen, whether it be for a long time, I was talking about this starting rotation. In a wild card series for a guy that would be your fourth starter, do you see that as a rosterable guy, or do you believe that they might go somewhere else there?
22: I still think he's rostered. I do. He probably in that series would be, break glass in case of emergency guy, right? Like, you're either up by a lot or down by a lot and you don't want to burn the bullpen. Hey, throw Nola out there for 3 innings or whatever the case might be, which is fine. You need guys like that on a playoff roster, but you probably aren't going to him in that series in the first 3 games.
2: All right, I got one that's really a deep question here, and I'm curious.
22: Here we go, Sean.
2: You can only pick one. Field of Dreams game or the Flo Rida post game concert? Which one are you going to?
22: Look, here's the thing. The Field of Dreams game, take the game itself out of it, was the coolest place I've ever witnessed a sporting event. It was awesome. Like, the whole thing, baseball didn't just hit a home run, they hit a grand slam. Like, that thing is the, you know, I tell people, go, even if it's not the Phillies, just to experience the movie site, walking through the corn, being in a small state. Like, I did it. I walked through the corn. Like, it was fun.
2: I would do
22: it
2: too. I would absolutely do it too.
22: It was awesome. And then being in a small stadium, and the best part about it, guys, you're in that small stadium, only 7,100 people, and they don't have the all the pomp and circumstance between pitches. So no music playing, no ramping up the crowd. You can hear baseball as you're watching baseball. And I think that that's a lost art in the sport. Like, it's nice to hear the ball hit the glove. It's nice to hear the guy on the on-deck circle drop the weight and hit the on-deck circle. It's nice to hear the guys chirping from the dugout, right? Like, those things are cool. That's part of the experience that has been lost in recent years.
21: But Flo Rida, that's my counter to that, you know?
22: Yeah.
21: Did you stick around? Were you there on Tuesday night?
22: No, I wasn't there for that game. Unfortunately, I had a conflict. I couldn't be there for it. But I'll be honest with you, we probably would not have stayed. And the reason is because it's an opportunity for us to get the hell out.
2: Yeah.
21: Hey, right? Tim told us he stayed.
2: Tim did stay. Did? Yeah,
21: Tim Kelly.
22: Well, that's Tim. Tim's more about the music than the baseball. But I will say this. Every time that there's a post game something going on, whether it's fireworks or concert, there is an agreement amongst the media. We call it no heroes. So that means, like, nobody's asking, like, tough, hard questions so we can get the heck out before everybody else is done. Right. So we can work from home.
21: Last one for you here from me. Not necessarily a tough question, but something that's definitely been kicked around inside of that clubhouse. The meeting they had ahead of Minnesota, you know, the discussion about their approach at the plate, being aggressive within your plan. What have the guys told you specifically, or what have you heard specifically about how that's helped them at the plate? And who should we be lining up credit for inside of that clubhouse for really getting this team on the same page hitting-wise over the last six games?
22: Yeah, so first of all, I think that there's been a little bit of misinformation. It's kind of floated out. I don't know where it came from. But that meeting actually took place back in July.
21: Oh.
22: It goes back to Mattingly wasn't sure the exact day, but he said it was like the week of the 20th, somewhere between the 20th and the 25th. And so it was the hitting coaches that called the meeting. And it's not like they haven't said these things before, right? It's not like they haven't told these players these things before. I think, though, when you looked at, hey, listen, we are the worst on-base team in baseball. Something's got to change if we want to get to where we got to go. And it really became more stark. I think the players started to buy into that a little bit. Then you add Luis Arraez, who is one of the best contact hitters in the sport, leads the National League in hitting. And you put him behind Bryce Harper, and I think that that's the key to this, guys. Bryce Harper has changed everything once Arraez arrived. And in the last 15 games with Arraez here, Bryce Harper's on-base percentage is .529. .529. That's the difference. If Bryce is getting on base and Bryce is willing to be a pass-the-bat kind of guy, then everybody's willing to be a pass the bat kind of guy. And I think that that makes a difference.
2: Totally agree. And hopefully this continues to roll on. I know it's a heck of a lot better covering a winning baseball team and more rewarding experience for all of us. And I want to get you out of here on this one because we're going to stumble in to a little bit of throwback Thursday. I want to take you 22 years ago to the day. This wasn't a playoff game. It wasn't a Super Bowl. It was a preseason game, and T.O. caught the first pass from the line of scrimmage and took it 81 yards to the house. And for my money, one of the biggest pops in Philadelphia sports history. So I'm curious, what was the biggest pop in Philadelphia sports that you witnessed yourself?
22: Wow, that's a great one. That's a tough call. Biggest pop in Philadelphia that I witnessed personally?
2: Yes, sir.
22: Got to remember, I was a hockey guy for so long.
2: Oh, go there. We do pucks and sticks on this program.
22: So, man, that's crazy. You know, it's funny because it didn't end up meaning much for the Flyers in the long run, but I will tell you, Peter Forsberg, when he first got here, that first game he played, I believe it was either 3 or 4 points that he had in that first game, and it was that line, he was setting up Gagne and Knubel, and we were all sitting there like, this team's going to go far. You know, they added the Darian Hatchers of the world in the offseason and Mike Rathsys. We're like, this team's going far. Oh, my God, they got the best player in the world, and now they're going to be a Stanley Cup contender. And, of course, they end up getting bounced in the first round by Buffalo. So, but at the very beginning of the season, that hit hard. That was the one for the first time here that hit.
2: He was a hell of a player with the Avs, and, yeah, I'm right there with you. I thought that the Cup was going to finally come to Philadelphia with him. But great answer. And, oh, by the way, 1-1 scoreboard.
21: Yeah, we'll get to the good question hunting in a second there. Thank you, Anthony. We appreciate Anthony Sanfilippo hanging out with us from Juan Patterson, talking about the Phillies. Talk to him again soon.
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20: 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We are heading toward the end of summer, but that doesn't mean Philly sports is going to cool down. The Eagles and Sixers have strong championship expectations. The Flyers are determined to improve on last year's surprise season. The Phillies look to finish the story and finally get over the top. And the Philadelphia Union hit their stride and are moving toward a playoff spot. 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
21: The dap up heard round the world.
2: That's right.
21: A.J. Brown and Jalen Hurts.
2: The boys are back.
21: Yep. He might be requesting a trade back to Philadelphia. That's what my sources are telling me. He's coming back. He's already sick of Drake May. Drake May's already looking for advice from Jalen Hurts how to deal with him.
2: Who's the mutual friend that's getting married next? They'll both be at the wedding, cutting a rug.
21: Yeah. We still have to do the video for whatever that song was. I got to do a lot, dude.
2: Yeah.
21: That's my weekend's going to be planning all the LeBron promises. You got to get a tattoo, and I got to figure out how I'm
2: That's an easy anything. One.
21: That's, yeah, tattoo is easy. Me, yep. Not so much. I got to get to Akron. By the way, speaking of Ohio, this is breaking in the NBA world before we get to Andrew DeCecco. James Harden, 3-year, $97 million contract to return to the Cleveland Cavaliers.
2: Yeah, doesn't surprise me. Good luck.
21: And they are now no longer contender. Nah, I'm just messing. But yeah, they're not winning the East.
5: They got a James, just not the one they wanted.
2: Ouch.
21: Bump, bump, bump.
2: They don't have a Gansey.
21: They don't. That's going to be very difficult for them. Unfortunate to see for them. All right, let's go on up to Foxborough. I don't want to make this man wait. He's been watching practice all day. He is our Birds insider from Inside the Birds right here on 97.5 The Fanatic. Andrew DeCecco joins us. And Andrew, I just got to ask you, the keys to victory today for the Philadelphia Eagles, what led to them winning the joint practice?
7: Well, I don't grade joint practices, guys. I look for, you know, who's standing out, certain developments in terms of depth charts and things of that nature. I personally do not rate or grade out joint practices. But what I can tell you is the defense had a better performance, particularly from the secondary. I thought Reek Woolen had a tremendous day, really good battles with Romeo Doubs, and he had some good ones with A.J. Brown. Jumped a route in the end zone, took it the other way for a touchdown, and he had another one where he wrestled it out of his hands, and it sort of like was deflected in the air, and Jalix Hunt picked it off.
2: Well, from me, my bottom of my heart, thank you for not grading and giving us a scoreboard on this practices, because it's ridiculous, because it's all over the place, Andrew, and it's like I can only imagine how tough it is to keep your eye on one thing when there's constant stuff happening across the field. Regardless, though, let's talk a little bit more about that defense, and I want to tell you an area of concern for me, and I think Eagles fans are in my boat as well. Jonathan Grenard, the expectations, getting after the quarterback, we know what he's capable of. What's the latest? What did you learn being up there? And if Grenard is unable to start the season, who do you think fulfills that role in the important spot of getting to the quarterback and coming away with a sack?
7: Yeah, well, it's a fair concern, Sean. And Vic Fangio is a truth teller. And if he's showing signs of you know, some reservations as to his availability for week one, that tells you all you need to know. And I understand that Grenard is a veteran. He's played a ton of NFL snaps. He's been in different defenses, but he's going to be asked to do different things in this defense. He's never had any team reps. That dates back to the spring with the Eagles. So just expect that he can roll in there week one, week two, and be able to take on a normal size snap share. That's just not realistic. But I guess if you're looking at it from an optimistic standpoint, I apologize. There's a helicopter flying right over me. But
21: is Lurie leaving?
7: If you're looking at it from an optimistic standpoint, I think you have to look at it and say the Eagles have a lot of depth there in terms of their pass rushers. And I think you are looking at Jalix Hunt, who has been a standout performer. Or that must be Jeffrey Lurie's helicopter, mm-hmm, who's here today. But Jalix Hunt has been a standout performer. I think he's someone who's ready to take the next step in year three. Owen Smith has had a quieter summer, but he's stronger and he's healthy right now more than anything. So he's someone that I do believe is ready to take the next step. Then you have other guys like Arnold Ebiketie and A.J. Epenesa. Vic Fangio seems to really like A.J. Epenesa, who's being asked to do different things in this defense, but he's coming along nicely. So they have enough depth there to be able to navigate the interim. But make no mistake about it, and I'm never one to sound the alarm, but when you hear Vic Fangio have those kind of reservations for Jonathan Grenard, I think expectations should be tempered.
21: I'm going to take you over to the offense, because a lot made of Jalen Hurts and the offense's performance on day one, where, you know, apparently they lost the practice day two. What'd you see from Jalen Hurts? What'd you see from the offense, and the overall takeaway of seeing that offense go against another team's defense over the last 48 hours?
7: Yeah, I thought they were a little sharper today, Ray. On day one, they got a lot of interior pressure up the middle. Jalen had to do a lot of standing tall in the pocket and getting the ball out of his hands on the short to intermediate completions. But I thought today they were able to get some things going. I didn't see a whole lot from the run game in particular. I focused a lot on the defense today. Jalen did turn the ball over a couple of times, but it's practice, guys. That's what you want to see. You want to try different things, and you have opportunities to grow from that. But I didn't see a ton one way or the other from the offense. Later in the practice, though, they had a situational period, and Jalen was on the money, delivering a bullet over the middle to Hollywood Brown for a touchdown. He had some other ones, one to Darius Cooper that I thought was a really good timing route, and he looked really crisp in that later stages of in the later stages of practice. So I like what I saw. Saquon Barkley, we don't talk about him a lot. I think he kind of gets taken for granted, but he showcased a lot of juice in this practice. I thought for a moment that maybe he wouldn't start fight, but he would be the reason why one would start, because every opportunity he's lowering his shoulder and he just has the burst, and he'll talk a little bit out there, but he's looked terrific, and I thought he really shined the last couple practices.
2: Andrew DeCecco live from Foxborough. Of course, the split squad scrimmage just wrapping up between the Eagles and the Patriots, giving us the latest here. As you pointed out, no scoreboard, but an opportunity to compete. I'm looking for a breakout candidate over these last 48 hours that you had your eye on, either offense, defense, somebody that maybe might rise in your depth chart, somebody that appealed to your eye. Do you have a breakout candidate from the Eagles over these last 48 hours?
7: Well, I thought Jeremiah Trotter Jr. had a really nice couple of practices. He's been my stock up guy. I know Jimmy Kemsky, my buddy over at the Philly Voice, does stock up, stock down, and he'll poll all of his beat writers. And Jeremiah Trotter Jr. was my player. He had a really nice pass breakup on a wheel route to Travion Henderson in the end zone, just really active and instinctive, and makes up for the lack of prototypical, size and that supercharged athleticism with instincts and being able to read and diagnose plays at an exceptional rate. And I thought he had a really good couple of practices. In terms of the secondary, Michael Carter, the second, I thought he is really starting to come on. He's had a nice training camp. Everyone talks about Marcus Epps, and I understand that he's in the lead right now, and there's reasons for that. Vic Fangio trusts him. He's assignment sound, but he's not going to make the big play. He's going to be in the right place at the right time, but he's not going to come out with interceptions and force fumbles and things of that nature. Michael Carter can, and he was around the football an awful lot the past 2 days, and he really has been all of training camp. And so I look at this safety battle, and I don't think it's quite over, and I thought he really acquitted himself nicely. And then the other guys, Jay Luxon, I've talked a lot about. He was exceptional. I thought that Moro Ojomo has been a player who's really stood out to me this summer, just really disruptive from the interior and seems to make a play every time he's out there. Ty Robinson, we don't talk a lot about him, but I thought he did some good things as well. So those are some of those guys that I thought helped themselves.
21: We're talking to Andrew DeCecco live from Foxborough at Eagles-Patriots joint practice. How would you assess the wide receiver room at this point?
7: Devontae Smith, Dontavian Wicks. For me, I'm still saying it's going to be Mekhi Lemon as the three. Now, to start the season, what I will tell you guys is that as of late, Hollywood Brown's come on a little bit. He had some really nice catches today, where he's sort of finding the soft spot in coverage and attacking the football a little bit more than he has this camp. He's had a quiet start, but he's coming on. The Eagles owe him $5 million. That's guaranteed. And so I look at him and I think, well, maybe in the interim, he might be able to take on that number three receiver role. They like Elijah Moore as well, but it's hard for me to justify a roster spot if I'm the Eagles, because he's played just 19 special team snaps in 5 seasons, guys. And if you're going to be a depth receiver on any roster, you have to be able to help on special teams. So I think Hollywood Brown might take on a little bit of a larger workload early on. And yes, there's Darius Cooper, and he's had a tremendous camp, but it's also important to note that hasn't really worked a lot with the first team. He's still working with the second unit. So Hollywood Brown's been getting the lion's share of those first team opportunities. So I think he has the leg up at this time.
2: Great information coming from you, Andrew. And let's go ahead and get on over to special teams. I want to talk about Jake Elliott, who had some moments last year. And then, of course, the panic hit the timeline a little bit yesterday, missed a couple field goals at practice. But it's different for him versus everybody else because it's a kicker. You got one job, kick it through the uprights. What did you see? Your thoughts on him? And where does he stand in the eyes of the coaches, if I had to ask you that question today here on August 20th?
7: Yeah, no, it's a great question. And he wasn't particularly sharp yesterday, but the body of work throughout the summer has been pretty consistent. He's been connecting on his field goals. In fact, there was one day where I specifically watched him during warmups. He hit 6 field goals, all 6 of them, one of them being 50 yards. And that was a windier type of day out there. That was last week. I think he's been fairly steady, and I understand that there's going to be some concern with him because you're worried, he could cost you a game if he's not, if he's not performing the standard. And he's been shaky the past couple of years, and the Eagles didn't bring in a kicker to challenge him in training camp. So they're telling you that they have confidence in him. If you listen to what Nick Sirianni's had to say, if you listen to what Michael Clay, the Eagles special teams coordinator, had to say, they are doubling down in their support for Jake Elliott. Now, I would probably, if I'm the Eagles, I'm probably keeping a kicker on the practice squad on standby, because you don't want to sit on your hands and do nothing. You have to prepare for every situation. And Jake Elliott, as of late, has not been the steady performer that we've grown to see over the past, really since 2017, where he signed with the Eagles off the Bengals practice squad. But yeah, I mean, I think his body of work this summer has been fairly consistent. Not so much yesterday.
21: Last one for me. We've made so much this offseason about the health of the offensive line and how a lot of this season hinges on that. What did you see from the offensive line's performance, and what do you believe they have in terms of depth there right now as you get closer to the start of the season?
7: I love this question, Ray, because I've been focusing on the offensive line for a lot of training camp, and I thought that they have really performed as expected. They're healthy right now. I watched them on one-on-ones yesterday, and I think everyone but maybe Landon Dickerson in terms of the starters won their matchups. Now, Landon Dickerson was going against Milton Williams. Milton Williams is a really good football player. I have to remind everybody that. But the backup lineman is where I've had the most questions going into training camp, because there's a lot of youth there. And what I can tell you is Markell Bell has looked the part, and he's performed well. The Eagles' third-round tackle out of University of Miami. No questions about him. Fred Johnson's a player who has started 20 games for the Eagles over the past couple years. I think you have to have confidence there, and he can play both tackle spots. Drew Kendall, though, guys, has been the player for me that I would put on my stock up list this training camp, that maybe going into it, you had some questions about. He was a fifth-round pick last year out of Boston College. He's a center by trade. He's been cross-training at guard. He increased his play strength. That's something that Tyler Steen talked about, and he's now up to 305 pounds. His ability to anchor and play multiple positions, you can see the athleticism there. I think his skill set really, really fits with what offensive line coach Chris Cooper is teaching and the offense that Sean Mannion's bringing in here. So I like him. He's going to be their top interior backup, playing both guard spots and being the backup center for Cam Jurgens. Then after that, you have Willie Lampkin, who's been the, sort of the training camp standout in some ways, and 5'11", 290 pounds. He doesn't have the typical build for an offensive lineman, but he's really acquitted himself well. And guys, he's put himself in the conversation to earn a roster spot. So I feel a lot better about the depth on this offensive line this year relative to where they were at this time last season.
21: So you'd say it's a pretty good question.
7: What's that?
21: You say that was a pretty good question right there, right? Right,
2: Andrew? Actually, he said he loved...
7: It was a good question. I love talking about the offensive line.
21: All right. Andrew, always
2: you're
21: great
2: best,
21: catching
2: Andrew.
21: Up with you.
2: Nice work.
21: Get home on safe. You're sticking up there for the preseason game?
7: No, I'm heading back a little later tonight. I got to check some things off. I want to get some modern pizza again. I want to stop at Treehouse Brewing and pick some stuff up on the way back. So, and I got a lot of work to do as well.
21: 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I might be texting about Treehouse. My uncle loves that place, but get home on safe.
7: Let me know, and I'll try to grab something for you and bring it back.
21: Yeah, I appreciate it, Andrew. Andrew DeCheco, our Birds insider, and from inside the Birds, join us from Foxborough.
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8: 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The Eagles and Sixers have strong championship expectations. The Flyers are determined to improve on last year's surprise season. The Phillies look to finish the story and finally get over the top. And the Philadelphia Union hit their stride and are moving toward a playoff spot. 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
5: You're fighting Phil's winning streak. Reaches six. They got an off night tonight. We'll get to the Phillies a little bit later to see if this is sustainable the way they've been winning games. Is the NL East within reach? We'll get into all that coming up around 3 o'clock. But we got to open the show talking about the Philadelphia Eagles because they finished day two of joint practice with the New England Patriots. And as expected, most of the beat reporters are saying the Eagles won day two. We predicted that yesterday after the show. Everyone was saying the Patriots won day one. Watch, the Eagles will win day two. But that's what's being reported, Ricky Bowe. We went into this a lot yesterday. You put a lot of stock in who wins and who loses. Practice, emphasize practice. Where is AI when you need him? Because
10: we're talking about practice.
5: You know, we talked about this yesterday. It is the biggest joke in the world that anybody would say a win or a loss in a practice. You have to be an idiot to seriously do that. Why are you doing that? Number one, we know it's controlled, right? We've all agreed that it's a controlled scrimmage, correct? They run plays. They do certain things. They try things. When you start to try new things, what's going to happen? You know as well as I do, you've been to a lot of football practices, a lot of failure early on when you try new things. So to me, this is nothing. It is a practice. You are trying to see of where you are. I guess en route to opening day. That's where you want to see where you are. Are you 70% of the way there? Are you 50? Are you 80? That's what Nick Sirianni should be doing, evaluating where they are right now and where they need to get to play on opening day. Because guess what? Next year, we'll be talking about them practicing against somebody else. And then you'll look back and say, wait a minute, what was the record against the Patriots in the preseason last year? It doesn't matter. For crying out loud. Well, sorry, I'm getting pissed because I know what practice is, and I know the one thing you don't want is your guys just going through the motions, but sometimes you are going through the motions in the sense that you're trying to figure out what you need to do to get better, period, and you're trying different things. Damn it. I'm right there with you because you scroll social media and the overreactions to good, bad, and indifferent with the joint practices are pretty crazy. Now, it was nice to hear that Tariq Woolen, new defensive back for your Eagles, who reportedly struggled yesterday, had a great day today. Jalen Hurts did a lot of good things today. Hell, Jalen Hurts did a lot of good things yesterday, Tim McManus told us. But it depends on who you're listening to as to what got most of the publicity around Jalen Hurts. Did he have a great day? Did he have a terrible day?
19: I know.
5: Probably somewhere in the middle.
19: The one thing that popped up the most to me, he threw two more interceptions today. They're all done. They are all done. This team is washed. They should just go home. They should pack it in for the year. And we'll just talk Sixers.
5: Well, we are going to get to the Sixers a little bit
19: later.
5: You
19: know what
5: I'm
19: saying. I think you know what I'm saying.
5: Yeah, that was some sarcasm in there.
19: Yes. But thank you. It's about time you figured that out.
5: Before practice today, best coach in the NFL, Nick Sirianni, met with the media. And he's agreeing with you about W's and L's. One of the first questions he gets asked is kind of about winning or losing a practice. And I thought Sirianni answered it exactly the way you or I would, Ricky Bowe. Here was Sirianni before joint practice today.
0: just like we evaluate normal practices. You know, you go through it and you're making the corrections, you're praising the good things, you're making corrections to the things that need to be fixed, and you're looking for improvement on a daily basis throughout training camp. We don't get too much into the win and loss of a joint practice. There's a lot of different situations we're working, different scenarios we're working, different flows of the game. It's not truly a drive. So again, we're just looking for good work and be able to correct and praise the things that went well.
19: You don't W and L a practice.
5: You know what's funny? I knew I'd love this guy. He answered the question exactly, and I did not listen to that beforehand.
2: I'm the smartest coach in the world.
5: He seems to be. At least today he is. I will tell you that much. I liked what
7: we
5: he
7: all
5: just said. And I think you have to look at it this way. They've been practicing against each other, right? The same team. The Eagles have been practicing against the Eagles for how long now? 3 weeks?
7: Yeah, almost, yeah.
5: So 3 weeks. Who won those practices, the offense or the defense?
7: Well, still the Eagles, but a lot of people have been saying the defense have had the upper hand as the Eagles' offense implements a brand new offense.
5: Okay. Did they do wins and losses for those every practice? It's crap. Yeah. It's crap.
7: Some people might, but not people who understand.
5: I'm in a vicious mood today. Be careful.
7: I'm ready for it. 4:30, get off my mound. Watch out. Ricky Bowe's coming for you.
5: Coming at one person.
7: But listen, you and I are eye to eye on this. You can't put too much stock in who wins and loses a joint practice. But we're going to hear from Andrew DeCecco. He'll call in at 4 o'clock from New England to just break down what he observed today and some of the players. But one thing hit me last night, and this has been going on now for 5 years since Jalen Hurts has been the starting quarterback for the Eagles. Why is the narrative around Jalen Hurts broken? Yesterday, depending on who you listen to, either they were highlighting the amazing plays that Jalen Hurts had in the joint practice, or they were making a big deal about him throwing 3 interceptions. Some people left out the fact that a couple of those interceptions were on drop passes or deflected passes. But either way, any other quarterback, Ricky, that would not have been the major headlines coming out of practice yesterday. But just like the viral video from last week when the Eagles posted the interception, boom, that goes viral. Just like the touchdown pass that Jalen Hurts threw a couple days ago with the GoPro over the middle, that goes viral for a different reason and a positive. I've been asking this question for 5 years now. Why is the narrative involving Jalen Hurts broken? Why do people seem to no longer evaluate Jalen Hurts? It feels like we're prosecuting him, and every single play becomes evidence for one side or the other. And you're not watching Jalen Hurts anymore. What you're watching is your predetermined opinion of him, and you're just looking for plays that support your predetermined opinion. How did we get here? And why is it always Jalen Hurts that is treated this way, unlike any other quarterback in the NFL? Why?
5: That's a good question. I think there's a lot of people that want him to fail. I don't understand the whole reasoning behind this. He's a hardworking, winning quarterback. What? And let's face it, quite frankly, squeaky clean off the field on top of it.
7: Yeah, does all the right things off the field.
5: And it's interesting you just said that we're talking about this, because I just peeked down on Twitter, and there is an account. You know, you've heard of the Dove Kleiman, right?
7: Oh, yeah, he's an aggregator.
5: You ready for this? You ready for the comment on it? There's a picture of Jalen Hurts.
7: What's the
5: comment? Do you want to know what it says?
7: Yeah.
5: Uh-oh. Eagles quarterback Jalen Hurts has thrown 5 interceptions over the last 2 practices against the Patriots. You see what I mean? Why?
7: Hold on, I just pulled up. There's more, too. See the next
5: Safe line? To say A.J. Brown is happy with his decision. I didn't see that part. But, I mean, do you see what I mean? Why? What is going on? Is there something we don't know or haven't seen? Is it? Maybe it's just that he's not likable in his press conferences. Did you ever think about that?
7: Yeah, but look, Belichick, for instance, wasn't necessarily lovable in his press conferences. He still never got every single thing he did over-analyzed.
5: Yeah, but when you think about Belichick, he was actually known for being a curmudgeon.
7: True.
5: Like, oh, here he comes. We're going to get to... People love to interview him because you get terrible answers from him. And they were fun to play. Come on. If he was the coach here and he was giving us some of the answers, we would thrive on that. We would have a segment for every single answer he gave us. And it's kind of funny. Here's a perfect example. Gabe Kapler, right? When he was manager... Here we go.
9: Love it.
5: When he was manager of the Phillies, I thrived on that. Do you know why? Because he would give you something dumb every single game. after in a post-game press conference. And when he did that, it made for talking points. Like, why is he telling us about this when it didn't even happen in the game? Or he's bringing up something that happened in an 11-0 loss that was a solo at-bat in the game. And you start to think to yourself, wait a minute, he's just giving me content. Just keep feeding it out to me. Because I could pick anything out that I will love to just go after. And I think it's the same way. When Jalen Hurts comes out and keep the main thing the main thing. Nobody knows what the main thing actually is. I'm assuming it's just winning,
7: yeah,
5: and that's it. But, I mean, to the outsiders looking in, I think they looked at it as like an ignorant statement. But this isn't just one person. It's like he throws an interception in a practice. It has now become priority number one to get that out there on social media. I think it's because fans thrive on it.
7: That video alone from his own Eagles social media account is up to like 20 million views. It's more than just how he presents himself at press conferences, though. Like, there is a deeper rooted issue.
5: Why?
7: As to why Jalen Hurts. That's what I want to hear from Eagles fans today on this, as to what your theory is.

0: the top positivity. It's, I've said this before, you're on one side or the other. There's no gray area. And I don't believe it's all race related. Like, I think we have to talk about the elephant in the room. There are people who would say it's because he's black. And that might be that way for some people. I guarantee you it's like that for some people. But I think it goes deeper than that, because I've even seen black fans who are overly critical of Jalen Hurts. So I think there probably is a small contingent of people who allow race to factor into this. But I think it goes even deeper than that. And I'm trying to figure out what it is that Jalen Hurts has become this lightning rod, that as soon as you bring him up, it becomes this heated debate with over the top negativity or positivity about the guy. And I was thinking about this long and hard last night, Ricky, and what I'm really thinking it boils down to, I do think there are people who just don't want to be wrong about their initial evaluation. People really hold on to their original opinion and they don't want to admit they're wrong. I think that's part of it.
1: Isn't that already blown out of the water, though?
0: Yes and no, because in 2022, when he had the tremendous season, those people were, well, do it again. Oh, he's got to do it for more than one season, right? But what I think it really comes down to, Jalen Hurts might be the only quarterback in the NFL where you can't necessarily pinpoint his superpower, right? You look at the other quarterbacks and they have measurables. They, oh, he's got a strong arm, or, oh, this guy is a great decision maker. Or you look at Peyton Manning and he was able to change plays at the line of scrimmage and he was the sheriff out there. Or Justin Herbert, oh, look how strong his arm is. Look at Joe Burrow's arm. With Jalen, it's not measurable. It's his winnability. Like, that's what he does. He finds ways to win. So I feel like people, they can't measure it, so they react in a negative way of, well, he's not that good of a quarterback. Well, try to describe Jalen Hurts without using the word win. It's like, well, when did that not become the most important thing?
1: I'm almost trying to think of the comparison around sports in Philadelphia. There really is none. Is it because he's too squeaky clean and they don't like that? Could that have something to do with it? Can it be something like, oh, well, he wins, but when is he going to put up MVP-type numbers? Maybe that's part of it.
0: Yeah, I mean, and I think that goes towards the measurables. Like, he doesn't blow you away with passing stats. He doesn't blow you away with passing touchdown numbers.
1: No, but he does enough to win. And I will say this. There was a couple of years in there where the Eagles would be up so many points that they wouldn't throw the ball in the fourth quarter. You know what I mean? They're running the football, running out the clock. If you remember, Sirianni was really good at that for, I believe it was the Super Bowl year. Ran out the clock a lot, and a lot of guys didn't have a running back like Saquon Barkley with them either. So you look at passing numbers, maybe they're a little skewed because of who you got running, period. And maybe it's a little skewed because of the offensive line that you have.
0: For sure. I mean, you find the formula that works, why change it up? Now, this year they are changing it up because you got to evolve. The offense was getting a little stale.
1: Yeah, but you see what you're doing? You see what you're doing? You're saying the offense was getting stale. Okay, that they weren't scoring as many points. They weren't putting. They didn't have a great production last year. We know that. Now they change up the offense. What is going to happen if this offense fails this time?
0: Yeah, whose fault is it?
1: Right. See what I mean? And that's what people are kind of putting their hat on right now. Because let's face it, if Jalen brings them, we'll just say brings them back to a Super Bowl this year, what could you say about him?
0: I would think the conversation has to end. Like, the over-the-top analysis and negativity and everything that happens with Jalen Hurts turning into this trial that where it gets litigated, is he good or he's not? If they get back to another Super Bowl, can the conversations officially end and we just acknowledge the guy is one of the best quarterbacks in the NFL in terms of winnability, which is the most important damn thing?
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13: Just want to finish this Jalen Hurts conversation for a second, because we opened up the show and we're talking about day two of joint practices with the Patriots. But if you scrolled social media yesterday, it was outrageous again about Jalen Hurts. Oh, he threw 3 interceptions, some people were saying. And then you really dive deep and it's like, all right, one of them was a drop pass. The other one was tipped. But people just take it and they run with it, just like the interception that the Eagles posted last week, 20 million views. But then you get equal amount of overreaction from the positive Jalen Hurts side of all the good things that he does. And I'm just trying to figure out why the conversation around Jalen Hurts is so broken. It's a question I've asked a lot over the last few years, and it continues still to this day. Why? So before we switch over to the Phillies, I know a lot of people are hitting us up on the Davis Honda text line. I got my man Vince on the phone lines. We'll get to him in a second. Matt, let's get some of these texts in here, because you said there's opinions all over the place on the Davis Honda text line as to why the conversation is the way it is around Jalen. What do we got, man?
14: Oh, yeah, we have a bunch. This one's from Mark from Northeast Philly saying, so you guys are really saying that you would not trade Hurts straight up for Burrow or Allen? Really a no-brainer. Keep in mind, one of the greatest quarterbacks ever, Dan Marino, never won a championship. It is still a team sport.
13: It is a team sport.
15: And I guarantee you Dan Marino would give up a bunch of those yards to have a ring.
13: Yeah, damn right.
14: Absolutely.
13: He would. Look, would you trade Jalen Hurts straight up for, who'd he say, Burrow or who else?
14: Josh Allen.
13: Or Josh Allen. I think if all things were equal, you would point to the quarterback measurables and say, yes, Josh Allen and Joe Burrow are better, quote-unquote, quarterbacks than Jalen Hurts is. But you're kind of speaking in a complete hypothetical that makes it very difficult, because if you're saying, would you just trade him straight up for one of those quarterbacks? All right, yeah, the answer is probably yes. But at the same time, when you factor everything else into the equation, the city of Philadelphia, how hard it is to play here, the style in which the Eagles have played, the amount of success that they've had with Jalen Hurts at quarterback, it's a question that shouldn't even be asked. That's my point. And that texter's making it. Why are we even talking about that? Let me ask you a question. Do you think in Cincinnati they're asking, would you trade Joe Burrow straight up for Josh Allen? Or are they asking in Buffalo, would you trade Josh Allen straight up for Joe Burrow? And neither one of those guys have won anything. You're right, it's a team sport, but the Eagles have succeeded. Why are we even talking about it?
15: See, that's what I think happens. That's comparisons come in. They say, well, if Josh Allen, if Dak Prescott was here, they would have won more Super Bowls. That's the way people think. People always think it's brighter on the other side, and it's not.
13: Well, look, let's make it about baseball for a second, right? Yeah. Jacob Mizorowski.
15: Yeah.
13: Better pitcher at this point in his career than Christopher Sanchez? It's close.
15: It's pretty close.
13: Would anyone ever call up and say, would you trade Christopher Sanchez straight up for Jacob Mizorowski?
15: Probably not. Because Why? You're not getting rid of him. Although, there is a difference here. I know what you're trying to do. You just brought up one of five on each team.
13: All right, let's talk about Schwarber then.
15: Yeah.
13: Kyle Schwarber. Would you trade him
15: for
13: straight?
15: For like Aaron Judge?
13: Yeah. I mean, you probably would, but why would you even have that conversation? Schwarber's a Philly.
15: The Phillies probably would because it's a right-handed bat.
13: There you go. Maybe it's a bad example. All right, look, I know a lot of people are reacting. Get your voice memos in. I want to go to my man Vince from South Philly. He's been waiting a while to get on to talk about this Jalen Hurts conversation. What's going on, Vince? How you doing, man? Vinny.
16: Oh. Hey, I'm sorry. I was just on mute. I was just holding on for all that time, man. Good. Hey, BC, Ricky Bowe, first time caller. I listen to you guys every day. Ricky, I was in a Philly fan for forever. I loved your intro music when you came in. So I'm just all over you guys. But listen.
13: We appreciate that, Vince.
16: I'll say this. I think they give my man Jalen all the criticism in the world for just what the world is. He's a black quarterback that wins, man.
13: Yeah,
16: that's what it is.
13: Vince, let me stop you, because I brought this up earlier, and I said, look, I want to address the elephant in the room. I'm sure there are a group of people who, yes, are overly critical of Jalen because he's black. I'm not naive. I know that racism exists in the world. But don't you think it goes more than that? Because there's even black fans and black analysts who give him a lot of flack for no reason.
16: So this is what I'll say is, they ain't been watching football. Because if you've been watching football, this kid has done nothing but win. From Channelview, from high school, to Bama, to getting benched in the championship game, going to Oklahoma, winning second for Heisman, coming to the Eagles, taking Wentz spot, and win. Everybody thought Carson Wentz would be the great white hope for the city. And what happened to him?
15: That didn't work out.
13: Yeah, he fell out and fell off a cliff, man.
16: Came in, took that spot, and said, let me own this. And all he did is win. Josh Allen hasn't even been to a Super Bowl. Burrow, he's been to one, didn't win. Was we talking about these kids in college? Did we even know who a Josh Allen was in Wyoming? Did we even know him?
13: They didn't know him when they drafted him. Vince, we appreciate it, man. Good stuff. Good stuff from Vince.
15: They know where Joe was.
13: Yeah, they know where Burrow was at LSU.
15: Yep.
13: And they still haven't given his number out. Just ask Jaden Daniels how that all plays out.
15: I know. That's ridiculous.
13: But look, Vince brings up race and the fact that Jalen's black. And I don't want to be naive. I'm sure that there are some that plays a factor for. But I think there is more to it when it comes to Jalen Hurts, because he even gets more criticized than Lamar Jackson. And Lamar Jackson is a black quarterback who's never won a damn thing. Yeah, he's got MVPs. Never been to a Super Bowl. Jalen has. So I do think there's even more to it than that for a lot of people. And I'd love to hear from you. Get your voice memos in, 610-632-0975. We hear you coming up at 3:45. We will get back to the Jalen Hurts conversation. I promise we will get back to the Jalen Hurts conversation. We got Andrew DiCicco calling us at 4 o'clock from New England. He'll break down everything you need to know from joint practice day number 2 with the Patriots. But we can't ignore our fighting Phils, Ricky Bo. I mean, we cannot ignore the fact that this team just won their 6th game in a row. They're only 4.5 back of the Atlanta Braves in the National League East. And they're doing it in a pretty unconventional way. They're not winning with home runs. I know Arise got one. Unconventional for them. Way to clarify, because you're right. So let me ask you a simple question.
15: Yep.
13: Is that style of play sustainable for this baseball team?
15: I think it's a lot more sustainable than hitting the ball out of the ballpark every day, because guess what? It wasn't happening. I almost think this was a forced issue. It had to happen. It had to happen. You know the proof's in the pudding? You've heard that before, right?
13: Yep.
15: Do you realize, like, you have mentioned this a bunch in the last month, that we have struggled picking home run hitters on our show? Now, I know it doesn't, you're not really connecting the dots, but think about it. Why? It's not just that we're not picking them. They're not hitting a ton of them.
13: No, they're not.
15: And when that happens, then what? And when you look at it this way, you think about the last winning streak they've been on. Yeah, Schwarber had a couple good games in there, right? Two of them, I think. Other than that, who have been the stars? Who have been the real stars? Don't put Arise in there, because he's a great player one way.
13: Alec Bohm, Bryson Stott.
15: Right. And even Justin Crawford.
13: Justin Crawford's had some big hits.
15: So, but a lot of that is not because of home runs. A lot of that is coming up with runners in scoring position, putting the ball in play. That's what it's all about. I mean, you could go as far as Trey Turner's single the other day. Trey beat the ball into the ground. The shortstop runs the wrong way. Did you see this play?
13: Yeah.
15: Where the hell was Otto Lopez going?
13: Poor defensive play by him, for
15: Where was he going? He was running towards second base instead of going to get the ball. But anyways, you put the ball in play, good things will happen. Do you know why? Because defense in the major leagues sucks.
13: They don't give errors anymore.
15: I'm being completely honest with you. I'm not trying to say, well, my era was better. That's not what I'm doing. The common eye could look at this and say, why doesn't the defense get this ball or that ball? The other thing is that I noticed in this Miami series, they constantly move their shortstop. Perfect example last night. I'm going to ask you a quick question and you just answer it yes or no. Do you shift anybody with Garrett Stubbs coming to the plate?
13: You shouldn't, no.
15: They had their shortstop shifted way up the middle. You know what Stubbs did? If you watch that swing with the bases loaded, he tried hitting it where the shortstop should be.
13: It's a smart play by Stubbsy.
15: It was a smart play by Stubbs. Ended up with two hits. Good for him. He deserves it. But what I'm saying, what I'm trying to put across, you put the ball in play, these guys will screw it up. I mean, think about last night. Kyle Schwarber's running on a double by Trey Turner. For three bases, he's running. He's running from first to home. So basically, that last 90 feet, he was kind of half walking. It was a fast walk. And the catcher doesn't tag him. The catcher had the ball, and Schwarber was still 15 feet away from home plate. And he misses a tag?
13: Well, the Marlins are a bad team.
15: That is crap baseball. Yeah. I agree with that. You know what? The Marlins, I talked about the contenders, pretenders. They are obviously pretenders because they came in here and got wiped. They got waxed.
13: So the Phillies get the sweep.
14: Bottom feeders.
13: Someone's called them that before.
15: Yeah. Don Mattingly was a manager at the time.
13: And he said they got motivation from that.
15: Yeah.
13: Remember?
15: Well, you don't remember what they put on their T-shirts?
13: Bottom feeders, they put it on there?
15: Yeah, you know, they get a saying.
13: Yeah.
15: It said bottom feeders. I should sue them. They took my...
13: We should have patented that.
15: Yeah, I should have.
13: Ricky Bo, though, making bulletin board material for another team.
15: I did, and they made the playoffs because of it.
13: But to your point, they haven't been hitting a lot of home runs. Philly's red hot in the month of August, right?
15: Yep.
13: They're number two in runs scored in the month of August. Do you know what they are in home runs? 24th.
15: I was going to say, probably pretty deep down.
13: Out of 30 teams, but yet top two in baseball in terms of runs scored. I'll take it. But do you think they can keep this style
15: of
13: play?
15: Why can't they? They're taking a ton of walks. These pitchers do not throw strikes, ever. I could prove it. You look at the Blue Jays series a couple weeks back. 11 walks in one game by the Blue Jays pitchers. Do you think they're really throwing the ball over the plate? Or are they just trying to deceive hitters? Because I know what it is now. I have figured out what pitchers do. They just want to deceive hitters. Stand up there with a bat. I bet you guys would walk without swinging a bat, and you didn't tell the other team you weren't swinging a bat, you'd probably walk 20 times in game.
13: And it certainly works. So Ricky thinks it is sustainable. I hope you're right. And that's us talking about the lineup. If I was in attendance last night, go ahead.
15: Watch this. Think about this. Christopher Sanchez, you watch him pitch all the time?
13: Yeah.
15: How many times do you think he actually throws his changeup over the plate?
13: Barely ever.
15: Right. Why? Because it's deception. They think it's down the middle. They swing.
13: So if you're taking pitches, you might get on base.
15: Yep.
13: So, Ricky, we're talking about the lineup. If I was in attendance last night, I would have been standing up with the other 40,000 fans when Aaron Nola came off the mound last night.
15: Dude, unbelievable.
13: 7 innings, only one earned, and now his last 5 starts. He goes 5 innings, 1 earned, 5 innings, 2 earned, 6 innings, 3 earned, 5 2/3, 1 earned. This guy's completely turned his season around.
15: He's back.
13: Aaron Nola, baby. Well,
15: he's back.
13: The good version is back.
15: Well, you know what? Aaron's found himself. Listen to this. He's had, I believe, 17 strikeouts in the last 2 games. You ready for this? 15 of them with the knuckle curve.
13: Yeah, I think that's nasty.
15: Now, right now. I want you both, Matt and Bill, think back to when he first came up. What was that? His MO was that knuckle curveball. He's got the best curveball you've ever seen. Where'd it go for a while? A lot of it were loopers. A looping curveball, which means he's not getting on top of the baseball. When you're getting ready to finish, you usually finish on with the ball below your fingers and you pull it down. Sometimes pitchers get behind it and they almost loop it, so it's almost coming out upward. That's where you lose your curveball. When Aaron Nola is right on TV, what it'll look like is a straight pitch that drops, but it's actually a curveball because it's not getting the big loop in it. I mean, there were guys in the past that would throw those big looping curveballs, but they were slow. He throws more of what I would call a jetter, which is what I used to throw, that it breaks really late and you get guys really confused on it. He's back. He's back. He's not elevating pitches either right now.
13: No, his location's been great.
15: You keep those pitches down near the knees, especially for Aaron Nola, because he's got a little movement on all his pitches. You're going to get a lot of ground balls, number one, but you're going to get a lot of strikeouts in this league because of that curveball.
13: It's wild, though. Like, this month of August, they're doing really well. And Nola, Boehm, Stott have been big parts of it. 3 guys where you would have said, well, we were questioning them.
15: I don't think Stott was really ever questioned this year. Maybe spring training.
13: Yeah,
15: but I think once the season started, I think everybody was like, all right, he came to play this year. Boehm has been ridiculed all season. And I still think there's a lot of people that would say, we don't want him around next year.
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5: It's Evan Cohen. 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